0: 51. That's 800-990-1551.
1: Tens of thousands are taking to the streets again in France for a third week of student-led protests over conditions in their high schools and universities.
2: The young people I've talked to today who have been in the streets here have said that they will continue to protest until their demands are met. And what we've heard from officials is that they are listening and that it will take some time. That, of course, is not good enough for the people that have crowded the streets here of Paris.
1: ABC's Marcus Moore in Paris. The Justice Department says CVS has agreed to pay $315 million to resolve allegations that the company broke the law in filling opioid prescriptions. The only thing possibly standing between researchers and Amelia Earhart's plane might be meat-eating crabs.
3: This week, researchers from Purdue University have landed on the remote island of Nicomoraro, where Apple Maps first showed a grainy outline of what may be a plane covered in sediment. The nearest inhabited land, 230 miles away. The island teeming with giant coconut crabs, which can grow up to 3 feet tall and weigh up to 10 pounds. Their pinchers so strong, the researchers have been forced to sleep on their boat. Amelia Earhart and her flight engineer Fred Noonan disappeared somewhere over the Pacific 89 years ago. Sherry Preston, ABC News.
1: Israel has returned 22 ancient Greek artifacts that were illegally removed, marking the first such repatriation between the countries. The collection includes items dating from 700 BC to 320 BC. Dave Packer, ABC News.
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0: 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While you are there, partake in the sports poll question. Who will be the NFL's last undefeated team to lose a game? Will it be the Kansas City Chiefs, the Minnesota Vikings, or the San Francisco 49ers? 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All right, so somebody brought this up late last hour, and I want to throw this out here. Because I grew up, and the caller and I were the same age, so I grew up in the 70s. And there weren't a whole lot of places that were open on Sundays. So let me ask you, would you be okay with a country that had absolutely nothing business-wise, nothing opened on Sunday? No gas stations, no convenience stores, no grocery stores, nothing. It's a day in which you are going to spend with your family. Now, hospitals are going to be open, obviously. And sporting events because, well, you know, you gotta watch something on TV if you're a sports fan, you gotta watch something on TV. Especially during football season. I mean, come on. Sunday, football, come on. I mean, there's nothing better than that. I grew up in America in the 70s when a lot of things were closed on Sundays. And the guy brought up Chick-fil-A. I'll give the guy from Chick-fil-A all the credit in the world. He's doing it for religious purposes. Hey, God bless him. Because he's passing on millions upon millions upon millions of dollars. I mean, the world has changed. Our country has certainly changed. I mean, hell, now you got games being played on flag football games and sporting events being played on Sunday mornings. And back in the 70s, you would have never seen that because everyone went to church, or most everyone did. Would you be comfortable in a society, in a country that, other than hospitals, nothing is opened on Sunday? Churches are open. Hospitals are open. Obviously, the sporting events will be played on Sunday. Would you be comfortable with that? Because honestly, I'd love to see that. Now, I get my coffee from somewhere, but that's okay. I mean, I got a coffee maker at home. I think I could probably do that once a week. I got no problems with that. I think it would be really cool if Sundays was a day of rest. And everyone just, you know, unless you're a hospital employee or you're a professional athlete, you don't get a day of rest. I'd love to see it. I, for one, would love to see it again. What say you? 330-673-1234. You're on the Ron Podesta Show. What's going on? That's you. What's up? Oh, this is such a delightful conversation. How long have you been silent? Okay, that's enough. You're on the Ron Podesta Show. What's going on?
12: I haven't been silent.
0: No, I wasn't talking to you. What's on your mind?
12: I don't know. What's so wrong about I brought up a subject?
0: Yeah, you're calling up two times. Get out of here. Learn the rules. You can only call up the show one time. Can't call it up more than once. You're on the Ron Podesta Show. What's going on?
13: The mighty Talk of Akron.
0: Yes, indeed.
13: Would you like to meet Mr. Trump face to face?
0: Hell yeah. Why not?
13: Well, good. I have certain connections, but I have this $100,000 American Express bill that I need paid. either you or maybe one of your mega people out there would pay my $100,000 bill, and I'd get an introduction to Trump.
0: Yeah, sure.
13: Oh, wait a minute. I'm second in line. I guess the ambassador to Greece is before me. I guess you gotta wait for her to get the money first.
0: Yeah, she wasn't qualified to be the ambassador of Greece anyway. So good riddance.
13: No, you don't have to be qualified to be an ambassador to any country. All you have to do is be a buddy of the president, or you have to pay a lot of under-the-table money to certain people or donations of one kind or another.
0: Yeah, I don't understand that whole thing. I mean, what are you doing? I mean, you're throwing that stuff out. I mean, why would you do something that stupid?
13: Well, she was an ex-girlfriend of Don Jr.
0: Well, no, I get that. And again, the only reason why she got that job is because she was an ex of Don Jr. You know, you do have to have a little bit of qualifications in order to be an ambassador somewhere.
13: Well, what do you suppose people that voted for Trump think of his administration when he gets all these sleazy people to break the law?
0: Well, the people are going to, unfortunately, in today's society, and I blame both parties for this, they're going to look the opposite way because, if you're a Republican or if you're a Democrat, you're not going to disavow someone within your own party because, that's what it means to be a member of the Republican or the Democrat Party. We can't possibly disavow our people. And this is the reason why I say screw both of you. I'm an independent. I'll vote for whoever the hell I want to. And don't let the door hit you in the ass on the way out of my driveway.
13: Well, for example, the ambassador to France. You know who that is?
0: No clue.
13: It's Jared Kushner's father.
0: Okay. Yeah, again, people, this isn't the first time. It probably won't be the last time that quote-unquote family members are getting cushy jobs. I mean, it's welcome to D.C. politics. The funny thing to me is, here's this guy that came in 2016 wanting to drain the swamp. Bro, you are the swamp. You're part of the swamp now.
13: That's right.
0: I mean,
13: I mentioned yesterday that gasoline is selling for 10 cents or 13 cents a gallon in Venezuela, and diesel is about the same price. And you agree with me, right?
0: Well, yeah, I've been down there. I know how cheap it is down there. It's ridiculously cheap because they've got a ridiculous amount of it.
13: Well, what's to stop anybody, any civilian, any government person taking a tanker down there and getting gas or diesel for a buck a gallon and bringing it back here and selling it for $3 or $3.50 a gallon and doubling their money?
0: The fact that you would have to get it out of Venezuela, how do you get it out of Venezuela? How do you propose we get it from Venezuela to the United States without going through the island of Cuba or going through their waters? You could probably do that. Lord knows the people in Venezuela love Trump because, he got rid of Maduro and his wife. So, if the president wanted to buy some diesel or get some diesel from Venezuela, can't imagine that anyone in the upper government of the formerly good country of Venezuela would say anything because, to them, Donald Trump is a hero. because they find that somebody finally kicked Maduro's ass out of office.
13: Well, don't you think we own Venezuela?
0: No, we don't own anything down there.
13: I mean, we have authority by the point of a gun. That
0: we don't have any authority down there other than the fact that we got rid of Maduro and his wife. Now, do I think that the upper management, the people that run Venezuela, would do Donald Trump a solid if Donald Trump said, hey, I'd like to purchase X amount of your diesel? Now, yeah, I think Venezuela would be more than happy to have cut a deal with Trump for the diesel.
13: Well, just one more thing about this, the Ukraine-Russia situation. You know that Russia has Russian soldiers, 400,000 of them have died in the war.
0: Yep.
13: And Ukraine had lost about 150,000. And it's been going on for over 4 years. And, of course, our president said he on day one he'd end it.
0: Mm-hmm.
13: But now he's turning towards Putin and wants to get rid of Zelensky and wants Ukraine to give in to Russia.
0: Yeah, again, I don't understand any of that. I mean, you know, I mean that's not Russia's land. You know, that's why Ukraine has been fighting them tooth and nail, and you know, God bless the troops and the people of Ukraine for standing up to Russia and doing what they're doing.
13: Well, how can we have confidence in a leader who's on Russia's side in this situation?
0: Good question. I mean, and the other question that begs to be answered, and I talked about this yesterday, why the hell would you buy oil, a diesel fuel, from Russia when you could have very easily, I assume you could have very easily asked the people in Venezuela, they would have given you diesel fuel. Of course, then again, if you had a decent relationship with Canada, I'm sure that the Canadians would have probably helped the United States a little bit. There's a number of things that make me scratch my head. And thanks for the call. This is one of them. I mean, you want this war to end. You've said, you being the president, have wanted this war to end, and yet you're buying diesel from Russia. When you know damn well they're going to take that money and they're going to use it as part of the war effort. So which one is it? I mean, we could have easily gotten our diesel somewhere else. I don't get that one. You're on the Ron Potesta Show. What's going on?
14: Good evening, sir. Can you hear me?
0: Yeah, I can hear you fine. By the way, one in the books, no score. Guardians and Rays, each team had a hit. Each team left a base runner in the first inning. Go ahead, sir.
14: Two things I've heard last week. The only countries in Europe are England and France that are having problems with the huge amount of Muslims. That brings up two issues. Each country has about 250 to 300 nuclear missiles. I hope to God this is just a centralized problem and not a countrywide problem, which goes to my second question. France gave the United States in perpetuity, I believe that's the term, forever, to have the graveyards from the people who died at Normandy and Juneau and all.
0: Mm-hmm. Yeah.
14: Now, the Muslims like to desecrate graves. I can't imagine the hell that would be paid if something happened to those cemeteries. Because there is no standing army. It's just police and cemetery caretakers.
0: Yeah.
14: I'm worried that something stupid is going to happen. From what I'm understanding, it happened before during the Iraq War. There was some damage done to some British and Canadian graves. But they're not going to say for sure the United States graves were hurt. I'm kind of worried about that. If we can't depend on France to do anything, especially protecting our dead now.
0: Yeah, that's something that if it were to happen, that would be I would be very curious to see our response if something like that were to happen, because to me it would be completely unacceptable, and you know it would have to be addressed, and it would have to come with a very stern, a very, very stern response if anyone even thought about damaging the graves of the American soldiers that fought at Normandy.
14: Which brings up a good point. If there was a very French government without any influence of a Muslim regime, I would say, and even maybe with the British, because they don't like to put up with much. More people would die in the street. They should go out of their way to put down these people that are constantly fighting and causing havoc in the cities. That would shut them down, and I think they would think that twice about staying in those countries.
0: Yeah, it certainly would. I mean, France has the largest Muslim population. Around 9% of the people in the country currently are Muslim. It's somewhere between 5 to 6 million people. They're growing. It'll be interesting to see what happens down the road. Now, one of the things that French Muslims are facing is a higher rate of unemployment because they're being discriminated against in the workplace. Which, you know, I don't give a crap about your religion. If you can do a job, you know, I'm going to hire you to do a job. I don't care what you look like. I don't care what your religion is. I don't care about your sexual orientation. If you can do the job and you know, the job that's set forth, then, you know, I'm going to hire you. So from that perspective, I don't particularly care these people are getting allegedly getting discriminated. If that's the case, you're gonna be in a world where people are now gonna have a problem. They'll start protesting like they've been, and then you got a mess on your hands.
14: I'm hoping 25 years left in my life, and I'm worried for my children and the generations to come. And if this continues, America is going to change, and I don't want to see that. I didn't wear a uniform for this to happen, and I don't want to see other people have to experience this hardship that they have to experience. And it's got to come to a stop, and it's going to have to be violent in order to stop it.
0: Well, I just think that, you know, at the end of the day, at least in this country, and thank you very much for your service, and thanks for the call. I mean, in this country, it has to be abundantly clear. Whoever is in charge, Democrat, Republican, Independent, I don't care. You have to make this abundantly clear. Anyone that comes into this country, we're going to welcome you, provided you do a few things. The biggest of which is assimilate. We are not changing our country for your beliefs and your religion and your whatever. If you come to America, we are a melting pot. However, we do have a number of rules in place. It's been in place for over 250 years. We're not changing. We're not changing for the immigrant. If the immigrant is interested in coming to America, the immigrant must change into the American values and be a part of this country. So if you are Muslim, No problem. Understand, though, if you're coming into this country with the thought that you believe Sharia law is the be-all, end-all, do yourself a favor, turn around and leave. Because we don't do Sharia law in this country. We're never going to do Sharia law in this country. And that needs to be made abundantly clear. And it's not just the Muslims. Just anyone. Anyone that comes into this country, if you think, hey, you know, we do things, we don't do them here. And if you think we're going to be bending a knee and changing our stuff for you, that's not going to happen. We have survived as a country, as a nation of laws, for 250 plus years. We know what we're doing. So if you're coming into this country learn to respect our laws while at the same time understand we're not changing our laws for anybody. And we're not going to be adding laws that your religion somehow says, well, you know, we believe in, I don't give a crap what you believe in. We don't do Sharia law around these parts. So if that's a hang up, then you probably need to go somewhere else.
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0: Right, here's your weather forecast for tonight. Clear to partly cloudy skies. It's going to be a little warm tonight as we only drop back to 62 degrees. Tomorrow, we're going to have thunderstorms in the morning, then cloudy skies later on in the day. We'll have a high of 68. Tomorrow night, considerable cloudiness with a low of 49. And then on Thursday, partly cloudy skies with a high of 66. It is currently clear and 73 degrees at the Talk of Akron, WNIR 100 FM. Poll question for today: is Thanksgiving the most overlooked holiday in America? Currently, 63% of you are saying, yeah, it is the most overlooked holiday in America. 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They're in the top of the second inning in Tampa. The Guardians have two on with two out in the top half of inning number two. This ball game is scoreless. All right, so one of the things I wanted to talk about tonight, and we can continue this conversation, but somebody called up late in the hour and talked about, we both were born in the mid-60s, and we both remember an America where Sundays, most of the businesses were closed. Would you want to go back to an America where most of the businesses are closed? Love to hear your input on that. 330-673-1234. Toll free outside of Akron, 1-800-669-4100. Let's get back at it. You're on the Ron Potesta Show. What's going on?
17: Hi.
0: Hey.
17: Your discussion about the blue laws is interesting.
0: Okay.
17: I'm a product of the 50s and 60s.
0: Mm-hmm.
17: And my mom always used to say, after the blue laws were voted out, and she always used to say, we always knew we had to make our plans for Sunday while the stores were open.
0: Mm-hmm.
17: Why can't people still do that?
0: Well, there's a thing called money. And if there's money to be made, people are going to do it. And that's why you have all these businesses that are open on Sunday because, well, most people are off on the weekends, or a lot of people are off on the weekends. So
17: yeah,
0: they take advantage of the shoppers that are off.
17: Well, the thing that I was thinking of while I was coming home, I think money is the answer that you're looking for.
0: Oh, I don't think there's any question about that.
17: And like closing down Walmart and Target and, you know, the big brick stores,
0: mm-hmm,
17: DIY places.
0: Yep.
17: And all that. I think, and I would hate to take money away from the workers. That kind of bothers me a little bit.
0: Yeah.
17: Because it's hard to live paycheck to paycheck.
0: Oh, there's no question about that. It is very difficult. You are correct.
17: And taking away an 8-hour shift could make a big difference.
0: No question.
17: So I don't know what the answer is. I liked the blue laws when they were,
0: mm-hmm,
17: being enforced, but I didn't know any different.
0: Yeah, it was a different time. You know, well, you didn't have the amount of businesses that you have now. You certainly didn't have malls, or malls were in its infancy. You
17: right,
0: certainly didn't have the superstores like Wally World and Target. It's different. It's absolutely different.
17: It's way different. But I do remember there were some gas stations that stayed open.
0: Oh, yeah.
17: Not many, but there were a few that got, I don't know where they got permission from. I don't know if it was from the city or what. And there were some pharmacies,
0: mm-hmm,
17: that were open for people who maybe had been to the hospital.
0: Yes.
17: And left with a prescription.
0: Yeah, yeah. See, my father would only open the drugstore on Sunday if somebody called and said, hey, I'm just leaving the hospital. I have a prescription. It needs to be filled. And
17: yeah,
0: Dad would have no problem going down there, fill the prescription, and then lock back up. And then we're back home and hanging out with the family.
17: And that was kind.
0: Yeah. Yeah, absolutely.
17: I remember on Christmas Eve, which was a big store day, my mom had a gift shop. And she always felt bad because she had to close because of going to church,
0: mm-hmm,
17: for Christmas Eve. And we had a Jewish man who owned a store. I forget which one it was. Excuse me, I swallowed wrong. At my age, you'd think I'd learned how by now. he would come in and watch the store on Christmas Eve and then lock up.
0: Yeah.
17: This Jewish guy.
0: Mm-hmm.
17: So, you know, they're... Things are different. I don't know if that would happen now or not.
0: Yeah, and probably not. And thanks for the call, dear. I appreciate you. You know, too many businesses. Too many people that, you know, just need to go from place to place to place to place and do their shopping on Sunday. And, you know, I mean, good God, on my way to church last year, around the springtime. It had to have been early fall last year, not this year. I mean, the people, the young kids that were playing flag football. We have flag football teams all over the place. You know, they play their games on Sunday morning. What? Okay, I guess, but it was unheard of back in my time. Let's get back at it. You're on the Ron Podesta show. What's going on?
18: Hey, Ron. How you doing?
0: I'm good, man.
18: Yeah. I don't know. The 60s were a lot different. That's for sure.
0: Yeah. Yeah. It was. It just was. 60s and 70s. It was. You know, we didn't have the stuff that's going on today. I mean, modern technology. We didn't have it. You basically. You know, you went to church on Sunday. Everything was closed.
18: Yeah, you know, I don't really remember too much of that because I was a little kid back then. I'm a little older than you.
0: But yeah.
18: One thing I do remember from the late 60s is seeing, like, a guy that looked like he hadn't bathed for about a month standing in a store with a dollar pinned to his pants. Then I asked my dad, what's with this guy? He goes, well, he's showing he's not a vagrant.
0: Interesting.
18: Remember those hippies doing that?
0: Oh, yeah. Yeah.
18: Mm-hmm.
0: Interesting.
18: Standing there.
0: I never saw that, but I'd heard of it, but I'd never saw it.
18: Mm-hmm. Oh, yeah. Yeah, he looked like he had his head in the clouds.
0: Huh.
18: Yeah, I was talking to Couch Burner, and I says, you know, when marijuana first became legal, I was smelling it all over the place.
0: Oh, yeah.
18: I says, I think the economy's kind of bad because I'm not smelling it, and I caught a whiff today. I think we have a chance. I was at the gas station getting gas, and this guy stunk the whole parking lot up. I don't know if he was smoking weed or what.
0: Yeah.
18: We were talking about...
0: Honest to God, I don't understand why people are still smoking that stuff when all you got to do is just chew a gummy. I mean, why put yourself through all that the disgusting smell? I mean, good Lord! I mean, that stuff stinks to high heaven. Just take a couple of gummies and get your high on that way,
18: or take some pills.
0: Well, that too. I wouldn't take any pills for the very reason that I probably, well, number one, I don't do drugs. But if I were to be a pothead, I would have a hard time doing pills because I don't know where these pills came from. I mean, are they laced with fentanyl?
18: No, I mean, if you get prescriptions.
0: Yeah.
18: When I had my back procedure, they wanted to give me some kind of stuff when I had it before, and it made me a little nutsy.
0: Yeah.
18: But they says, well, you could have a Valium instead. I says, oh, man, I remember being a kid. I love Valium. and I had a Valium, and I was just as mellow as water floating down some popcorn.
0: Yeah, one of my people used to say, two Vicodins and a beer, and you're set for the rest of the night.
18: Wow, Valium, man, can't fly in one wing, right? You were talking about going to the baseball game in the snow.
0: Yeah.
18: I was lucky enough when I worked, we had three suites. one at the basketball, one at the baseball, one at the football.
0: Nice.
18: And I weaseled my way into those suites every chance I had.
0: Nice.
18: You know, because you had to have a manager come with you to use the manager's credit card.
0: Oh, sure.
18: To pay for the food.
0: Yeah.
18: The expensive part. The tickets were like face value, but, you know, the food was outrageous. Like a dozen hot dogs was 100.
0: Yep.
18: Something like that.
0: Yep.
18: Know? So I actually won a contest, and I got to go in suite for the World Series in 97.
0: Oh, Lord.
18: And I remember it snowing so hard, at one point you couldn't see the outfielders.
0: Yeah.
18: And the guys below us, we knew. I mean, we opened the windows to look at the commoners. We threw some hay out there and, you know, to feed them. And the one guy had, like, two coats on.
0: Mm-hmm.
18: He was standing there. He looked like Ralphie's little brother from Christmas Story. Oh, yeah, we were in there. You're like, oh, it's getting cold. You got to close the window.
0: Yeah.
18: You know. But they must have had $2,000 worth of food up there.
0: Oh, it wouldn't surprise me.
18: Yeah. They laid it out. Well, see, when we worked, it was Ameritech. You remember the old Ameritech?
0: Oh, yeah. Oh, yeah.
18: You had Ameritech book over Youngstown Warren.
0: Yeah, oh, yeah.
18: And, you know, because we sold Yellow Pages, but then there was big Ameritech, and we were little Ameritech.
0: Mm-hmm.
18: Big Ameritech had the majority of the tickets, and the guy we knew was the vice president. He must have had some juice because he called downtown and he was able to get four tickets at the last minute. I was like, whoa, this guy got some juice. And we were able to go. And my manager picked my name out of a hat. And somebody thought it was fixed because the manager was like I was his little buddy.
0: Uh-huh.
18: He beat the crap out of me for a year to teach me how to sell because I was so hard-headed, but
0: yeah.
18: I learned.
0: There you go.
18: Good salesman because of it. I can never repay that. But the union rep comes up and says, well, I wouldn't go if I were you because some people are upset. I says, there is no way in the world that I'm selling Steve, and I said his last name, that I am not going to the baseball game with him because somebody's upset. Are you kidding me?
0: Yeah, no kidding.
18: That is. And I didn't have a coat, so the vice president or general manager, whatever he was at that point, gave me this coat, and it had, like, coffee stains all over the arm. And then I forgot my glasses, but I still had the best time in the world.
0: There you go.
18: I remember them rolling Bruce Hornsby out with the grand piano.
0: Oh, yeah. Yeah, Bruce Hornsby and the Marsalis guy that plays the saxophone.
18: Yeah, and then the media from all over the world. It was pretty kooky.
0: Yeah,
18: you know, I was picturing this weekend a lot of these living rooms out here in Portage County with the lazy boy with the towel on the back for the greasy hair,
0: mm-hmm.
18: and the guy watching television going, Marge, what's the name of that hurricane? Isaiah. You know, I think that's the same guy. It's in Vivek Ramaswamy's commercial. How come every guy in his commercial sounds like Vivek Ramaswamy?
0: Oh, that's a Sam Elliott knockoff. There's no way that you can convince me that that's Sam Elliott.
18: Oh no, it just is like that like country kind of American kind of voice.
0: Mm-hmm.
18: You know, this is a brown skinned man.
0: Yeah,
18: is a good American.
0: Yeah.
18: And that's what they're kind of doing. Like when they had his barber on, and the barber were like, man, he sounded like he had dementia. I remember his little boy coming up on here, tricycle to get his haircut, you know? Like, what the heck? These commercials are so insane.
0: Yeah,
18: you can't believe any of them.
0: I am so unimpressed with both, Amy Acton and Ramaswamy. I am so unimpressed with both of them. It's not even funny.
18: All of these commercials. And we were talking about Kerry Coleman. Where's he at?
0: When you don't have a lot of money, you've got to you got to do a blast. And with 3 weeks left in the until Election Day. If I had limited funds, and I'm not saying Kerry does or doesn't,
18: reported him. He does. Yeah.
0: I'm just gonna throw this out there. And thanks for the call. I mean, if I had limited funds and I was the underdog, of which Kerry is most definitely the underdog in this election, whatever money I have left from now until election day, I am blasting out my name. I'm going to spend the rest of my money, whatever money I got left, I'm spending it. I'm spending it on commercials that are going to run on X amount of stations, and that's what I'm going to do. And get my name out the last 3 weeks and see if it helps. By the way, Branford is the Marsalis that I was looking for. Bruce Hornsby and Branford Marsalis. Branford's the saxophonist. Winton is the trumpet player. Branford is the saxophonist. And if you have ever heard or ever saw baseball, the documentary by Ken Burns, every once in a while, toward the end of each episode or each segment, they would play the national anthem that was played multiple times in multiple venues by Bruce Hornsby on the piano and Branford Marsalis on the saxophone. It is one of the best versions of the national anthem, without question. You're on the Ron Potesta Show. What's going on?
19: Hey, how you doing, Ron?
0: I'm good.
19: Hey, yeah, about Sunday, no business open. That would be nice. You know, when I was younger, I'm 63, but, you know, when I was younger and the kids were at home, we basically took Sunday as family time, you know.
0: Mm-hmm.
19: And so we kind of did our own closing of the shops, and, you know, Sunday was family time, and we'd vote on what the kids wanted to do, and then we'd do it. But, you know, we'd go hiking, biking, bowling.
0: Yeah, there you go.
19: So, but I guess it's up to each individual family to decide that. So I guess we have both. We can have the best of both worlds. We can have things open that we can go get entertainment from and still make it family time. You know, that's each individual family.
0: Yeah, and look, I mean, I'm certainly not going to sit here and say that our time is the greatest time in the history of mankind. I mean, look, you know, America has evolved. America has all kinds of things that I didn't experience as a kid. I mean, would I have loved to have seen HD TV as a kid? Hell. My Sunday football watching would have been even more impressive. I'd have never gotten off the couch, you know, I would have watched my Sunday football all day, all night, with an HD TV growing up. But you clearly didn't have the technology, and you know, it is what you make of it. And
19: that's it. That's like all of life. It's what you make of it.
0: It's what you make of it.
19: Yeah.
0: You know, I mean, if you're religious, you go to church. If you have family, you do stuff with your family. That's important. Yeah.
19: Yeah. Yeah. Oh, another topic. I'm with you, Ron, about this firing squad thing. I think it's the sixth thing in the world. Who in the hell would ever want to watch that?
0: I don't get that. That
19: guy was like, I'll shoot him myself. Like, that's the furthest thing from my mind is to kill another human being.
0: Yeah. I don't understand that one at all. I mean, that's someone a couple of days ago, someone said, hey, what if it's a win-win? And I'm like, what are you talking about? And he goes, well, you know, I mean, the people that this guy murdered at Fort Hood, what if you were to have it on a pay-per-view? And all the money goes to the people that the families of those that were murdered.
19: Wow.
0: I mean,
19: thought of that.
0: Okay. I mean, there's enough sickos in this world that are going to want to see it. And if the money does go to the murderers, then, you know, I mean, But I honestly don't know. I'd still feel really uncomfortable wanting anyone to see that.
19: Yeah, yeah. Do you remember years and years ago, there was a show, and I think it was called Faces of Death?
0: Oh, yeah.
19: Do you remember that?
0: Oh, yeah, it was a movie.
19: Was a movie? Well, this was a TV show that they tried to air weekly, and they had people film of people dying.
0: Wow, that's crazy.

0: and people that wanted monkey brains would have to kill this monkey.
1: Oh, geez.
0: So they had mallets, and they would, yeah. And I'm like, what the hell am I seeing? I had to turn that thing off as quickly as possible. I was just like, what the hell am I seeing here? That was just
1: that's some sick producer's idea of entertainment.
0: Yeah, I don't understand that. So when you know, and again, I've told this story. I mean, you know, I grew up in the late 70s. I want to say it was the early 80s. I think it was in high school when this happened. The Pennsylvania Secretary of State got caught elbow deep in the cookie jar, and he holds a press conference. And everyone in the media has an envelope, a manila envelope. And R. Bud Dwyer, the Secretary of State, has a manila envelope. He goes into his manila envelope, takes out a gun, puts it in his mouth, and blows his frickin' head off on TV.
1: Really?
0: And people watching the CBS affiliate saw it live, whereas the other two stations quickly turned their cameras because they didn't want anybody to see this.
1: Wow.
0: So I'm watching this guy with a gun in his mouth blow his head off. I'm like, what the hell did I just see here? I don't want to see this ever again.
1: Yeah, it affects you. I mean, live death like that, it affects you deeply, I think.
0: No thanks. All these people that are like, I'd love to see this. You got some problems.
1: No, that's the furthest thing from my mind.
0: Yeah, no kidding.
1: I like peace and tranquility.
0: Yeah, thank you very much. A lot of peace and a lot of tranquility and a lot of baseball. So there you go.
1: Yeah, there you go. There you go.
0: Ah, brother, be good.
1: All right, take care.
0: Yep, 330-673-1234. We're in the bottom half of inning number three. Liam Hicks with a leadoff base hit for the Rays. One on, nobody out. Bottom of the third, no score. We'll keep you updated. Parker Messick on the hill for the good guys.
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0: All right, to R. Bud Dwyer, I had to go back and look at this. He was the Pennsylvania treasurer, not Secretary of State. Suicide on January 22nd, 1987. That's when it happened. January 22nd, 1987. That's when he blew his head off on Pittsburgh TV. That was bizarre, to say the least. You're on the Ron Potesta show. What's going on?
1: Yeah, he was live. He was live from Harrisburg, from the state capitol.
0: Yeah,
1: when that thing.
0: Yeah,
1: and it's like bottom line is that he wasn't going to. He knew he was going to have to resign because he was facing immediate arrest.
0: Oh yeah, he was caught elbow deep in the cookie jar with some kind of something that was gonna put him in jail, and he wanted no part of it.
1: It was something around the malfeasance was somewhere around better than $500,000.
0: Yeah. Yeah, he was definitely headed to the Hooskow, and he was like, nope, not going to happen. So
1: I'm going to make my own exit plan.
0: Yeah, and he did.

0: He definitely did.
1: Now, I'm close to the Golic stage, okay? We call them blue laws.
0: Yeah.
1: It's, you know, they were an extension to the old, you know, the old Puritan codes about, you know, Sunday being a day of rest. Number one is it doesn't reflect all religions. Like you say, you know, Islamists, they consider Friday to be their high holy day.
0: Yeah.
1: You know, Jewish considers Saturday to be their Shabbat, to be their high holy from
0: yep.
1: sundown Friday until sundown Saturday.
0: Yep.
1: You know, the reality is that you can't put the genie back in that bottle.
0: No.
1: Once the states allowed retailers to start, you know, conducting business on with Sunday hours, you know, it was done. I remember I was an altar boy when that stuff, when the state of Ohio repealed the blue laws, and I remember the pastor of my church came up with his statements for the good of the congregation after communion.
0: Yep. Hey, hang tight. I'll get you after the news, which is coming up now. It's 9 o'clock at the Talk of Akron, WNIR, Kent Akron. ABC News is now.
2: From ABC News, I'm Dave Packer. Pope Leo says the Vatican has been diagnosed with lung cancer. Surgeons today removing the lower lobe of the Pope's right lung in a procedure lasting about 90 minutes earlier.
3: The 71-year-old pontiff waving and shaking hands with well-wishers as he walked into Gemelli Hospital in Rome today for surgery to remove what he said was a growth or nodule on his lung. The Vatican revealing the lower lobe of the Pope's right lung was removed, saying testing confirmed he has lung adenocarcinoma.
2: ABC's Tom Sophie Burridge. Doctors called the surgery a success, saying there were no other complications. An investigation underway at Six Flags over Georgia after Monday's deadly roller coaster accident. A rider flung from his seat when a restraint on the Goliath roller coaster unlatched. ABC's Faith Abube is outside the park.
4: Today, the park here is closed, but the Goliath is also closed as well. And according to Six Flags, there are several rides across the country that are similar to the Goliath, and at this time, those have been temporarily shut down as well as this investigation continues.
2: One of the Cornell Seven is asking a judge to silence the attorney for the woman who's accusing the fraternity brothers of gang rape. The attorney for Diego Sarabia says that Jane Doe's attorney is making too many TV appearances and says it could lead to doxing and other threats.
5: All seven fraternity brothers have denied Jane Doe's sexual assault and forcible drugging allegations that have rocked Cornell. There's a faculty vote of no confidence in the university administration expected tomorrow.
2: ABC's Aaron Katursky. President Trump tonight stumping in Alaska for incumbent Republican Senator Dan Sullivan, who's being challenged by Democrat and former Congresswoman Mary Peltola and another Dan Sullivan.
6: They found a guy named Dan Sullivan. They put him up to get a little confused. And actually, by mistake, he got 2.4%. That's a lot. That's too much. That could be the difference.
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2: Despite recent crude oil disruptions, gas prices have been on the decline.
11: Both GasBuddy and AAA put the national average for regular unleaded at around $4.33 a gallon. That's down from last week, but still about $1.38 above the price right before the start of the U.S.-Iran war. Californians are paying the most, around $6.28 a gallon. Georgians, the least, at $3.79.
2: ABC's Jim Ryan. Health officials are reporting an increased interest in the measles, mumps, and rubella vaccine as cases of the measles rise past 4,000 nationwide. AI-related layoffs hit a grocery chain.
12: Kroger has announced 3,000 people are going to be let go over the course of the next 3 years. CEO Greg Foran says the grocery store company must adapt and take advantage of technology. Last month, he released a new AI strategy for Kroger, which included a plan to have AI agents handle planning, shopping, and purchasing decisions for customers. Kroger is coming off a failed merger with Albertsons, which was at the center of antitrust lawsuits from the SEC and the states of Colorado and Washington. Mike Dubusky, ABC News.
2: The truth is out there. Hulu says Ryan Coogler's series reboot of The X-Files has been picked up. They say it follows two highly decorated FBI agents who are assigned to a long-shuttered division devoted to cases involving unexplained phenomena. Disney is the parent company of Hulu and ABC News. I'm Dave Packer, ABC News.
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0: It's the final hour of a Tuesday get-together we call the Ron Potesta Show on the Talk of Akron, WNIR 100 FM. All right, we're in the bottom half of inning number four, the top of the fourth, just made, finished. Guardians left a runner at first base. They'll go to the bottom of the fourth inning. Tampa Bay and Cleveland are still scoreless in what is turning out to be, as of now, knock on wood, a really good pitcher's duel. Parker Messick on the hill for the good guys. Poll question for tonight, is Thanksgiving the most overlooked holiday in America? 62% of you are saying yes. Cast your vote now. Go to the website, WNIR.com. While you're there, check out the sports poll question. Who will be the NFL's last undefeated team to lose a game? 39% of you are saying the 49ers. 35% of you are saying the Chiefs, and 26% of you are saying the Vikings. Those are the only three teams left that are undefeated. All right, let's pick up where we left off. Caller, are you still there?
1: Still hanging.
0: Okay. All right. So we were at the church, and you were an older boy at the church when the Ohio repealed the blue laws. And what did your minister say?
1: The pastor of my Catholic church basically he warned everybody in the congregation that your immortal soul is at risk if you break the Sabbath by shopping.
0: Alrighty then.
1: And the funny thing was, though, it's like, you know, I saw all my friends from school that had attended church, and I'm seeing them at Summit Mall. It was immediately afterwards because this was right around the holidays when the state finally repealed the retail blue laws.
0: Oh yeah.
1: And also too though, okay, you're from the Valley.
0: Absolutely.
1: How many key clubs did you have in Mahoney and Columbiana and Trumbull County?
0: Yeah, a lot of them.
1: Were they closed on Sundays?
0: Oh God, no.
1: Nope. People, that was one of the things. Also, too, is that one of my first jobs, paying as opposed to volunteering as an altar boy. The only time I get paid was if I was assisting the priest during weddings. We, you know, the altar boys would get tipped on Saturdays because there were no weddings or funerals on Sundays. But
0: no.
1: I used to clean up at a Lawson's. You know, say that word, and all of a sudden I can hear people in the crowd all of a sudden, involuntarily shaking and tremble at the sound of that. Lawson's and convenient food mart, you know, all these little mom and pop, you know, today we call them bodegas. You know, they were the only stores open on Sundays because somehow they got around it. Also, too, hotels. Hotels, and if people are traveling, you have to give them a place to eat. So restaurants attached to the hotels had to be open.
0: Oh yeah, and the sporting events they had to still go on. So the stadiums were open for anyone that wanted to see a sporting event.
1: Movie theaters.
0: Yep, absolutely.
1: Movie theaters were always. Now we're not talking the movie theaters today where you've got. The Omniplex gazillion, where you got 800 screens and you only got 8 seats per theater.
0: When did they start selling alcohol in movies?
1: Oh God, where have you been? That's been almost a 10-year thing here.
0: Oh, okay, because the last movie that I went to, these people are selling shots of whatever. I'm like, the hell am I looking at here? I just want a Coke and a popcorn and pay my $50 for this stuff because they think that their popcorn is the greatest thing since sliced bread, so they're going to charge an arm, a leg, and your firstborn.
1: Here, take my money. Give me what I demand.
0: Yeah, exactly.
1: I mean, that was, but then again, too, though, was that I used to, 30 years ago, full head of hair ago. Growing old is not for sissies.
0: Listen, my forehead keeps getting a little higher and higher every now and then. So, I know what you're doing.
1: I gave into that, and I shaved my head eventually.
0: Yeah.
1: During my time up until probably the late 90s, I spent decades working in the bar and nightclub business, especially here in the Portage Lakes areas of a beautiful southern, UCLA, Upper Canton, Lower Akron.
0: Mm-hmm.
1: And it's like we didn't have Sunday liquor. You know, we could sell beer and malt liquor beverages that were kind of like masqueraded as wine coolers. We couldn't sell actual wine coolers because that had been a liquor violation. But we had the funny thing was that during the moments 31 years ago when the Browns up and already about this time of the year is when the Browns moved to Baltimore.
0: Yep.
1: And the team that was left here basically is like you know, Cleveland's Municipal Stadium was, you know, all the advertising had been pulled down. People were coming in with their hand and power tools to, you know, I knew I went up to one Browns game and I remember a friend, he's bringing two cans of, a penetrating lubricant to bust the rust on the bolts.
0: Oh yeah. Yeah. The last home game of the season. Because the move was officially announced in early November, and right. They still had to play the rest of the season, and then of course the last game, because you know the team, and that year the team was supposed to be a Super Bowl contender. Well, hell, that wasn't going to happen, especially when you had all the chaos.
1: You can see the aerial map showing what the X over Lake Fontaine is like. Drop the nuke here. You know, give us a hush of bomb, neutron bomb. Okay, we can keep the real estate going, but we can kill all the fans and inhabitants of the stadium that Sunday. But the reality is, you know, everybody, once we changed the rules and once we allowed business to be conducted on Sundays, you know, with minor exceptions. I mean, what's done is done. You can't undo it. As much as there are people, especially amongst the Bible Belt, who'd be very happy with that. You know, it's like, you know, my daughter complains about the chicken joint, you know, the chicken sandwich joint that she loves. I says, that's ownership. I says, I remember the first time I saw one of their franchises. It was based at Rebel Park Mall. It was right downstairs on the main level, directly across from the main entrance, which was on the north face. So they were sitting over on the south side of Randall Park Mall.
0: Mm-hmm.
1: I never got a chance to try it because I worked 6 days a week between I had my night job working for the grocery stores in the Cleveland area. And they were at that time still didn't do Sunday hours because Local 880 had not agreed to it, and Kroger had not yet pulled out of the Northeast Ohio market. Once Kroger threatened to pull out of the Cleveland Food Council for Local 880 and for the Food and Commercial Workers Union, and then Local 400 with the Teamsters, that was when the stores were able to. It's like, you know, if you don't give us what you want, we're going to pull out of Food Council, and that's when Acme and Pick and Pay and Stop and Shop, you know, they all, you know, all these different chains and associations finally gave in and allowed people to shop on Sundays at grocery stores. That's one of the biggest changes that definitely people were not happy about. Is that once they didn't like the fact they had to rush around, you know, during a weeknight, because I worked for Pick for about 15 years. We were closed by 6 p.m. on most weeknights. We'd have late night hours till 9 on Monday and on Thursday.
0: Yeah. And yeah, it really was a different time. But you're right. I mean, and thanks for the call. I appreciate it. You can't put the genie back in the bottle. I mean, it's not going to happen. I mean, in a perfect world, I think it would be cool to see it, but it ain't happening anytime soon. Bottom of the fourth inning, Cleveland and Tampa Bay, no score. Wow. I want to see a blowout one way or the other, because I just don't want the back of the Guardians bullpen being used tonight. I want them to have a night off tonight, and then Wednesday would be the off day. So everyone would be 2 days down. Everyone's fresh, ready to go, or at least fresh for this late in the season. And let's get the three games in Cleveland going. By the way, the series resumes Thursday, Friday, and Saturday. Games 3-4, and if necessary, game 5 in Cleveland. 6 o'clock game time on Thursday, 6 o'clock game time on Friday, and 8 o'clock game time on Saturday. And I don't believe this series is leaving Cleveland. I think that Cleveland is going to go to the World Series, having beaten Tampa Bay in five. I just think they're the better team. Now, might be wrong on that, but right now, I think that the Guardians are the better team. We'll see. You're on the Ron Potesta show. What's going on?
3: It was right, Ronnie. It was the Blue Laws.
0: Yeah.
3: And the only thing that was open was Lawson stores, certain gas stations, certain Gray's drug stores at the time.
0: Yep.
3: And the bowling alley after 2 o'clock.
0: Yeah. Yeah.
3: And if you
0: closed your eyes and smelled in Lawson's, you could still smell the chip chop ham. And those of you in the 70s can sing the Lawson's orange juice song with a truck driver driving all night to make sure that juice.
3: There were two truck drivers.
0: Oh, yes.
3: Two, yeah, in the Coco Caboose in the back of the truck. And they carried a little for the Coco.
0: Yeah.
3: In the little thing in the back of the orange juice truck trailer.
0: Ah, yes.
3: But those were the days. Yeah.
0: Ah,
3: McDonald's
0: yes.
3: hamburgers were 15 cents. The cheeseburger was 19. They used to have a thing when I was a young youth. It was called the All-American. It was a milkshake, 20 cents. French fries was a dime. And a cheeseburger, 19 cents.
0: Yeah.
3: It was all for 49 cents. It was called the All-American.
0: Nice.
3: Got that.
0: Now, do you remember the Red Barn?
3: Of course.
0: Yeah.
3: Yes.
0: The Big Barney.
3: Oh, yeah.
0: Yeah, which was the poor man's version of the Mac.
3: Oh, I think the Big Barney came first, and then the Big Mac came later because McDonald's had a dual Big, because they were losing their people to the, then came the quarter pounding. Al Royale, as they say in French, with cheese,
0: like
3: in that movie. There was the Big Barney. We had a couple of friends from the neighborhood who used to work at the one Red Barn on Belmont Avenue.
0: Oh, yeah.
3: It would always stick the new guys to the late shift. So if you came there after the sock hop, for a couple of bucks, you got four or five chicken dinners at Big Barn because you throw the food away or they didn't want to package it up and stuff like that. So they would, for a dollar, you got like four or five Big Barneys. $2 got you two chicken dinners, you know. They were like, at that time, I think they were $2 a piece. You get like, for $2, you got four chicken dinners. That's what it was. But those were the days when the youth, you know, was trying to work and go. Back in the days, I had a job that we got off at 2 o'clock in the afternoon. Because we worked at Wells Department Store, and we were only allowed to work till 9 because the store was open to 10. But if you were a school kid, you could come in at 3 o'clock and work till 9, and then on Saturday you were allowed to work 5 hours straight, and that was all back in the day.
0: Ah, yes.
3: I think it was a buck and a quarter when I first started to work.
0: Yeah,
3: I worked at Bill's Auto Body. Sanding cars for 80 cents an hour.
0: Oh, my Lord. Yeah. Those were the days.
3: Those were the days, yeah. What do you think about tonight's game, Ronnie? I mean,
0: Our hitting's not hitting. Well, it's both pitchers are on their A game right now. Although, again, Tampa Bay has a bit of a rally going on. They got runners at first and third, two outs in the inning, and now, to this point, knock on wood, Messick has done a pretty nice job. We'll see if he can match the zeros. But I mean, Tampa Bay's got a really good starter going tonight. I mean, he was a good starter in the regular season, and obviously he's doing a good job right now.
3: Tonight, keeping our hitters off balance and everything.
0: Yeah.
3: Yeah. What do you think about the Fighting Penguins this week?
0: Well, I mean, they've done well for themselves.
3: This is not so much revenge, but every time we go to their place in Northern at the Unidome, we walk out with an L.
0: Yeah, I mean, last year was the first time since Clinton was president when the Penguins got a victory. So, I think they'll pound Northern Iowa. To me, the game that I'm going to be paying attention to is going to be the which one is it? It's North Dakota on Halloween.
3: You think, Ronnie, down the road, you know, YSU is going to pull out, maybe get in that conference with Delaware and stuff like that there? They have, you know, instead of, you know as well, you were on the inside, you know it as well as I do, that's killing them to travel to the Dakotas out there all the time.
0: Well, I mean, that's why they have to, and by the way, Tampa Bay just went up 1-0 on a fielding error by Jose Ramirez.
3: Oh, no.
0: And now the Rays are up 3-0 as the, you got the base hit by Liam Hicks, so the error by Ramirez has opened up the floodgates, and Tampa Bay just scored 3 in the bottom of the fourth, still batting. So,
3: over under 6.5.
0: Oh. Yeah, well, I mean, I wanted to blow out either direction, preferably the Indians blowing out Tampa Bay, but I don't want the back of the bullpen being used today.
3: Go ahead. I was going to ask you, in your vast listening order and audience that are Indian fans, do you do like I do? I turn the sound off on the TV, and I have Hammy on the radio.
0: Yeah, the problem is the radio is way ahead of the TV.
3: Right. Yeah.
0: Yeah. So, yeah. I know my mom, she won't watch the TV because, you know, she wants to hear the guys do the game. So,
3: okay.
0: You know, I mean, that's, okay. I mean, you do what you do. Yeah, listen, he's in the Hall of Fame for a reason. He's really good at what he does.
3: Ronnie, over under tonight. It's going to rain on the way home.
0: Oh, no, it ain't raining tonight. It's going to be clear.
3: Okay. Okay.
0: I mean, when I get home, it'll start raining. You know, because, what is, it's been now 9 months. hold on a second. March, April, May, June, July, August. 7 months. My bad.
3: 7 months.
0: The 7 month anniversary was last week. I would venture to say, at least 65% of the time, my drive home has had precipitation. At least.
3: It's not like you're a black cat. But it's all going to clear up because Monday the horses are back at our Racino, and everything will be well for you, Ronnie.
0: Yeah, absolutely. Yeah, I mean, bring on those horses. Can't wait.
3: All right, Ryan.
0: It'd be good. There he goes, Mr. Football, who does a little horse racing, betting on the side, having a little bit of fun. Okay, the damage was done. Taylor Walls strikes out to end the inning, but 3 unearned runs, thanks to the error by Mr. Ramirez, a rare fielding error. Parker Messick giving up 3 unearned runs. The Rays have a 3-0 lead on the Guardians as we go to the 5th inning in Tampa.
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0: All right, here's your weather forecast for tonight. Mainly clear skies with a low of 62 degrees. On Wednesday, thunderstorms in the morning will give way to cloudy skies late in the day. Tomorrow's high of 69. Mostly cloudy skies and a bit chilly tomorrow night with a low of 49. And then on Thursday, intervals of clouds and sun with a high of 67 degrees. It is currently 72 under partly cloudy skies at the Talk of Akron, WNIR 100 FM. 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And while you're there, partake in the sports poll question. Who will be the NFL's last undefeated team to lose a game? 39% of you are saying the San Francisco 49ers. 36% of you are saying the Kansas City Chiefs, and 26% of you are saying the Minnesota Vikings. 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All right, so Trump is in Alaska, the president, making a very unusual campaign trip with the midterm elections looming. He's in Alaska to support Republican Senator Dan Sullivan, who is hosting a rally in Wasilla. That's Sarah Palin's hometown, if I'm not mistaken. The long journey is a sign of GOP fears about retaining control of the House and Senate after Election Day on November the 3rd. Now, the state of Alaska has not backed a Democrat for Senate in nearly 20 years. The president is promoting Sullivan, who faces Democrat Mary Peltola, and another candidate whose name happens to be Dan Sullivan. He's also stumping, the president is stumping for the Republican congressman Nick Begich, who is facing a competitive challenge from Bill Hill, who is an independent. The president continues or is planning on holding rallies in Arizona and Montana tomorrow. Good to see that Air Force One is getting a workout. That's amazing that they're able to go, you know, from Youngstown, Ohio to Wasilla, Alaska, and then you're going to go to Arizona, and then go over to Montana. I would think the Montana one would be first. I mean, if you know, from a geographical standpoint, wouldn't it make sense if the Montana one was first? So then all you got to do is bebop from Alaska to Montana instead of Alaska all the way down to Arizona and all the way up to Montana and then across to Washington. That's just crazy. The amount of miles that we're talking here. But again, I think the Republican Party's in a whole mess of trouble as far as keeping the House and Senate. And again, 3 weeks from tonight, we're going to have Election Day, and no word as to how we're going to be doing Election Day around these parts. I would hope that we're going to have all kinds of election returns and whatnot. I mean, Lord knows you can basically get anything on the smartphones that we have these days. I suspect that Ohio is going to be an interesting state. And I know people, you know, looking at the polls and whatnot and the reality of the polls and whether or not the polls are actually, you know, if they're actually legit. I mean, if you're looking at the polls for the governor or the Senate race. I mean, I'm looking at 270towin.com, and the latest poll had from Siena College on the 4th of October had Amy Acton leading Ramaswamy 49-45%. The last time they had Ramaswamy leading was a Fox News poll in August, where Ramaswamy had a lead of 50% to 48%. The last five polls have Amy Acton leading anywhere from 6% to 9% as far as the governor election. Let me see if there's a, let me see what we have for the Senate. Cause I don't know. I mean, when I see that President Trump is, going to places that you would think, Alaska's red can be. Why are we, Why is he over in Alaska? And then you just wonder. Recent polls in the Ohio U.S. Senate have Sherrod Brown holding a very narrow lead. Sherrod Brown, 47.3%. Houston, 44.2%. That according to Real Clear polling average. The race is rated as a toss-up by a major analyst like the Cook Political Report. And let me see the 270towin.com for Brown. The latest poll was the Siena poll, where Brown had a 3 percentage point lead. 49-46%, with 5% doing an other. The last time they had John Houston leading was actually, they were tied. Qantas Insights on the 24th of September had Houston and Brown at 47% each. And 6% going in another direction as far as a third party goes. And even the gambling people are getting involved in this. They say that Sherrod Brown has a 57% chance of winning the election and getting back to the Senate. Interesting. All right, 330-673-1234. Toll-free outside of Akron, 1-800-669-4100. The Pentagon admitting that more troops have now died in the Middle East. The number now is up to 21. So 21 service members have died since the beginning of the conflict against Iran in late February, February 28th. 865 have been wounded. This according to the military's official toll. So the War Department updating the numbers. We also made mention yesterday about farm debt. Inflation-adjusted U.S. farm debt has more than doubled over the last 26 years, from about $300 billion to now more than $605 billion. According to the USDA estimate, United States Department of Agriculture. financial pressure mounting across farm country, where growers have already faced years of tight margins due to slumping prices and high input costs. Farmers are now starting to struggle with disruptions to export markets from Washington's trade fights with top buyers, including China, while the U.S.-Israeli war with Iran has driven up the cost of fertilizer and fuel. I mean, in the springtime, when we sat back and told everyone, when these people start planting their food, the veggies and whatnot, you're going to be paying a little bit more at the farmer's market for the produce. Well, you know, the summer, yeah, we paid a little bit more. Now, I grant you, we didn't pay nearly as much for corn that I thought we would, which is good. Where we got our corn, I think we paid like $7.50 for a dozen, which isn't bad. I thought it was going to be a lot closer to like $9 and $10. Now the big thing is going to be heating oil. Oh dear God, the heating oil when it gets cold, and you need to get the oil put in your wells, the heating oil, the delivery. You're not going to like the price. We'll leave it at that. It's not going to be a good thing. The Vatican announcing today Pope Leo XIV has lung cancer. He had the lower lobe of his right lung removed today. Now, the surgery confirmed a diagnosis of lung adenocarcinoma. The 71-year-old was in the operating room for about 3 hours. The surgery lasted 90 minutes. The Vatican stated the surgery was successful with no complications. The Pope returned to his room at Rome's Gemelli Hospital after the procedure. The American pontiff had revealed the discovery of a nodule during his Sunday prayer and announced plans for its removal. Oncologists say the prognosis is excellent since it was removed early, although we have to make sure that it did not spread into other lymph nodes. So again, Pope Leo XIV has been diagnosed with lung cancer. Part of his right lung was removed. Fingers crossed that the Bishop of Rome does not have any further cancer, that they took it out before it metastasized. All right, let's get to the phones. You're on the Ron Potesta Show. What's going on?
5: You said the Bishop of Rome. You meant the Rome. You meant the Pope, right?
0: Yeah, the Bishop of Rome. Yeah.
5: Wait a minute.
0: Yeah, he's the Pope.
5: Am I wrong?
0: The Pope is the Bishop of Rome.
5: I thought I was the Bishop of Rome. The Pope is the Pope.
0: Ah, Lordy. Yeah, yeah. Bottom of the fifth inning, Rays up 3-0.
5: And I went to Catholic school.
0: Yeah.
5: Anything I'd know about it.
0: Yeah, there you go.
5: And all the Catholic nuns love me.
0: Well, now, are you left or right-handed?
5: Right-handed.
0: Okay, so you didn't have a problem with, you know, because us left-handers, when you're writing, us left-handers, I had to write upside down, where my hand would be catching all the ink and all the pencils and whatnot. Now, if I was in Catholic school, the nuns would have absolutely wailed on my knuckles to break me of that habit. And hold the pen or pencil like you're supposed to hold it, whereas I was bending my wrist and doing it weird like.
5: Yeah, they were so strict on everything, but it was a lot of fun because if you just broke the rules a little bit, you had a lot of fun.
0: Oh yeah, yeah.
5: But that's what kids are always going to want to break the rules.
0: Of course.
5: So if he went to the restroom and wetted, got a paper towel and wetted it and threw it up on the ceiling and it stuck, you had something to brag about the rest of the day.
0: Oh, absolutely. Yeah, absolutely. And yeah.
5: The Catholic nuns, they weren't wimps. I seen them kick guys' asses.
0: Oh, yeah.
5: I mean, and the guys, you know, they didn't hit back. I seen this real big guy get slapped in the face in the hallway one time by this little Catholic nun, and he started crying. It hurt so bad.
0: Well, I mean,
5: really big guy.
0: Yeah. I mean, they didn't take any BS from anybody. I mean, they do their thing, and you're either going to obey what they say, or you're taking your lumps, one or the other.
5: Yeah, I got into a boxing match one time with one of the other guys. We ended up being good friends later on, but he was like a foot taller than me, and we got into a kind of a fight in school. And then, so she said, okay, you're both going down to the gym. You're going to put on boxing gloves. And she was the referee. I mean, where the hell would that ever happen today?
0: Yeah, no kidding.
5: She was a referee like Mike Tyson against Holyfield. And we were beating the hell out of each other back and forth. And this guy was a lot bigger than me, so I had to kind of back off and then come in real quick for those combinations.
0: Oh, yeah.
5: And all that.
0: Yeah.
5: And we tied. She said, well, it's a tie. We became friends after that. But we were actually hitting as hard as we could.
0: Oh, yeah. Yeah. And you know, I mean, that's you wouldn't see that today.
5: Yeah, I ended up with a bloody nose, and he ended up with bruises, and I probably had bruises too. But I mean, we beat the hell out of each other. She let it happen.
0: Yeah,
5: because she knew this is what guys need to do. Just like in the Middle East, you got to let these people fight to get it out of their system. Maybe some days Putin will finally have enough, but that's just human nature. It was like that in Catholic school. Until this one time, I beat up a nun.
0: Uh-oh.
5: Just think, you know, some people, they climb Mount Everest, they become the richest guy in the world.
0: Uh-oh.
5: They did all kinds of great stuff. I might be the only guy in the world that kicked a nun's ass.
0: Oh, boy. That ain't cool.
5: I was in the first grade.
0: Oh, that ain't cool.
5: It was totally by accident. I was in the first or second grade, and this nun just come up to me and took her purse and just started wailing on me and hit me against the brick wall. I went to St. Francis there in Coventry. And on the backside of the building, you know, this at rec time, you know, recreation time, some girl said that I tripped her or something. It wasn't me. It was this other guy, Joel Thomas, that tripped her. I would never do that to some girl. She fell down, you know, skinned her knee and all that stuff.
0: Mm-hmm.
5: And then this she was our first grade teacher. She come and just started beating the hell out of me and knocked my head against the wall and all that. I'm like, what are you doing? I'm yelling back and forth with my arms up. We had them hard sole shoes on. I just started kind of like kicking out towards her. I hit her in the shins with them hard sole shoes. She fell down and started crying.
0: Oh, boy.
5: And I was never so scared in my whole life.
0: Oh, boy. Yeah. Now you've done it. Now you've done it. You've knocked a nun down and had her cry. That's, oh, boy.
5: Oh, my God. I was never so scared in my whole life. Ever, not even ever since. Because I knew my life was over. And she seen the look on my face. I was so scared. And everybody's like, she said, you did that to me. You're gonna get it and all this stuff. But it turned out, the guy that did it, it wasn't even me. I was totally innocent. But think of that. I'm the only guy in the world that ever kicked a nun's ass.
0: Oh, boy.
5: I'm not proud of it.
0: I was
5: 6 years old?
0: I mean, that's confession material right there. You know.
5: Yeah, I mean, whenever I used to go see the priest to confess, I had to make stuff up. Because I never did anything wrong. Other guys said, well, I beat the hell out of somebody. I stole somebody's bike and all that stuff.
0: Yeah.
5: And I felt like a wuss because I never did any of this stuff.
0: Yeah.
5: And I didn't have to steal bikes because our parents always provided, had enough income to provide bikes. And I used to lie to the priest. I'd make stuff up in confession.
0: That's a false confession. So now you got to confess the false confession.
5: Yeah.
0: Oh, Lord, that's funny.
5: Hey, where's the best pizza in your area?
0: Oh, God, there's about five. Good God, there's about 5 or 10 places that I'd recommend. There are more really good places in the Youngstown Warren area than there are bad places. We'll put it to you that way. But I will.
5: Okay,
0: I will say it. There's a couple of places. I'm hole in the wall places too. Like somebody turned me on to a place in Newton Falls that has really, really, really good pizza in Newton Falls. I gotta look and see what the hell the name of the place is again. In Struthers, there's a place called Elmton. Elmton Inn Pizza is so flippin' good. It just is. I mean, there's a lot of really, really good pizza places in Youngstown. That would definitely be one of them. I unfortunately, and thanks for the call, I couldn't name all of them. Not to mention the fact I don't think the boss would like me to name all of them. But suffice to say, the pizza in Youngstown, woof, it is so good. You're on the Ron Podesta Show. What's going on?
6: The Indians don't have a prayer.
0: Ah, they're only down 3-0.
6: I don't think they'll get out of this series alive.
0: All right.
6: You're 110% correct on if they won the game 3,
0: yeah,
6: they're going to sweep the Sox.
0: Yeah.
6: And they did. They did.
0: Yeah.
6: But I just don't see them getting past these guys.
0: They're a good team. There's no question. They're a good team.
6: Yeah.
0: It should be a scoreless game right now. All three of those runs are unearned. Unfortunately, you had the error by Ramirez that opened the floodgates.
6: Correct.
0: Yeah.
6: I just don't think you recover from those types of mistakes. Anyways.
0: Well, Peralta's pitching his ass off, but he has thrown 94 pitches, and we're only in the sixth inning, so their bullpen is going to get up and get moving again here before too long.
6: I know it's a little too late for the guy to call in and scream about talking sports, but that guy cracks me up.
0: he sounds like Homer Simpson's dad too.
6: Yeah. Do you watch college football at all?
0: Oh God, yeah.
6: Okay. Who do you think is the true number one?
0: Well, see, I wouldn't have put anything together until October. I'd have had everyone on an even plane, no polls, no nothing, until October. Now that I've seen everything, oh boy, I think that an argument can be made for Georgia.
6: Sure.
0: An argument can definitely be made for Notre Dame. But I think Notre Dame, we're going to find out a whole lot more about Notre Dame this week when they play BYU.
6: I mean, Notre Dame's always just, not to knock them, always a notch below.
0: Yeah. Yeah. This year,
6: it's the premier team.
0: Yeah. This year, their defense is legit. They're deep. I think they'll be a contender. I think the team that everyone's sleeping on, and we'll see what Ohio State does with them on Saturday, but I think everyone's been sleeping on Indiana, thinking that, you know, Mendoza leaves, they're going to be the same old Indiana. Mm-hmm. No, they're not. They're still a really good team. Yeah.
6: I don't think they'll be the same old Indiana. They'll be much better than that, but I don't think they can hang with Ohio State. I really don't.
0: Well, I mean, we'll see.
6: You know Ohio State's biggest.

0: against Texas?
1: Well, yeah. I mean, that's, you know, I mean, it's the national championship game. If that pass isn't completed to Jeremiah Smith, Notre Dame's winning that game.
0: And how big of a lead did he have in that game?
1: Yeah.
0: Like he did against Texas, is what I'm saying. It's a cycle. It's a constant repeating itself thing. That's why I think he's the biggest obstacle. He gets caught up in his own head.
1: Well, you got to step on the guy's throat. I mean, you know, you got the team down. You got to step on their throat.
0: Yep.
1: I mean, if you don't, shame on you.
0: Correct.
1: You've invited a team back into the game. That's you're not going to win doing that.
0: Correct. But I think Indiana will lose by double digits. I really do.
1: Oh, wow.
0: And I think I'll be calling you on Monday to say I told you so.
1: Okay. Hey, listen, if it happens, man, I'll gladly give my Nostradamus crown to you if that happens.
0: Well, Buffalo, going to the NFL, Buffalo and KC, to me, are the two best teams in the AFC.
1: Yeah, and it doesn't matter if the game's in Buffalo or Kansas City. I mean, at least under McDermott, they didn't have a prayer because they just couldn't get the job done. I don't know. Maybe this year things change a little bit. I don't know. I'm a little concerned about their defense. I'm really concerned about the fact that Brandon Bean only has four corners on his roster, which is absurd.
0: Would you? Are you glad McDermott's gone?
1: Yes. Yeah.
0: Okay.
1: Yeah.
0: Yeah. I'm surprised no one picked him up.
1: He took a year off. Like Tomlin, I think he's going to go back on the sidelines next year. And he's a good dude. I mean, don't get me wrong. He's a really, really good dude. He just, you know, he had all the horses for five consecutive years. He had all the horses needed to go to a Super Bowl. And, you know, through injuries, through whatever, bad luck, they just didn't get it done.
0: The Bills are like the Cleveland teams. They just can't ever get over.
1: Yeah, and one of these days it'll happen. They'll get to the Super Bowl, which, I mean, that makes the 90s. When people sit back and say, Allen's the greatest quarterback Buffalo's ever had, no, he's not. Jim Kelly is by far and away, Jim Kelly's a better quarterback.
0: Why do you say that?
1: Because they went to four Super Bowls. No, Allen hasn't made that jump yet.
0: Yeah, Allen's still young, and it's different today. It's hard to compare a 90s quarterback to today because to build a team to go to four straight Super Bowls is virtually impossible.
1: Well, yeah, I mean, good luck trying to do it. I mean, what they did was absolutely incredible. But, you know, I mean, if Allen ever takes this team to the Super Bowl, then and only then will I sit back and say, okay, now you're on Kelly's level.
0: Well, he could definitely run better than Kelly.
1: Oh God, yeah, yeah, yeah. That he can definitely do.
0: His running's a real threat. He won him the game.
1: Well, yeah. I mean, that's, you know, and thank God Rousseau blocked that field goal. Otherwise, Cook would have probably been thrown out of the plane around Nebraska.
0: Yeah. Well.
1: Yeah.
0: Hey, at least they're winning better than the Browns.
1: Yeah, well, you know, they're four and one, and thanks for the call. 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
1: All right, it's coming up on 10 o'clock. That'll do it for the program. Thank you, thank you, thank you to all the calls. We'll do it again tomorrow. Same bat time, same bat channel. Guardians down 3-0. Parker Messick is out of the game. Armstrong is in the game. We'll see if the Guardians can catch the Rays in the latter stages of the ball game. McGraw-Millhaven is coming up next at the Talk of Akron, WNIR, Kent, Akron. It's 10 o'clock. Good night, everybody.
2: From ABC News, I'm Dave Packer. Hope Leo has been diagnosed with adenocarcinoma, the most common form of non-small cell lung cancer. ABC's Tom Sophie Borridge is in Rome.
3: The Vatican saying the Pope was in the operating room for 3 hours, with the surgery itself lasting 90 minutes, adding the surgery was successful and there were no complications.
4: Given the advancements in the treatment of lung cancer, medical experts say patients can have great outcomes if doctors caught the cancer early and removed it all during the procedure.
2: Louisiana Secretary of State Nancy Landy says an employee in her office found a white powder in a package the building evacuated. Deputy Secretary Trey Williams says it happened on the last day to register online to vote.
5: Unfortunately, you know, the election is right around the corner, November 4th, so and things like this might occur. We did get notice that from some other secretaries of state around the country that they also had experienced something similar.
2: Including in Oklahoma, where the state election board said it also got an envelope with an unknown white power that led to an office evacuation. We're learning more about a tragedy on a roller coaster in Georgia this weekend when police say 42-year-old father and educator Hassan Kareem was flung off and fell to his death.
6: Witnesses tell ABC News that one of the restraints unlatched. While it's unclear what led to the deadly incident, Six Flags now saying they will temporarily close 9 other similar roller coasters across the U.S. and Canada out of an abundance of caution.
2: ABC's Faith Abube. Judge Carly Kearney handing down a prison sentence to Dwayne Keefe D. Davis for orchestrating the 1996 drive-by shooting of rap icon Tupac Shakur near the Las Vegas Strip.
7: As to the first-degree murder portion, you are sentenced to 20 years to life. As to the deadly weapon enhancement, you are sentenced to a mandatory consecutive 20 years to life. The aggregate sentence is 40 years to life.
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2: If artificial intelligence machines start to go rogue, we can just unplug them, right?
10: I'm sorry, Dave. I'm afraid I can't do that.
2: To quote 2001 A Space Odyssey, what's the problem?
11: As it is, artificial intelligence is made possible by the computing power of massive data centers. But one of the major AI companies, Anthropic, says that within months, its agents may be able to self-replicate by tapping into web-enabled TV sets, smart ovens, and robotic vacuum cleaners. The company adds that without a central shutoff switch, it would be difficult to stop a Roomba gone rogue.
2: ABC's Jim Ryan. Elon Musk has poured more than $276 million into his super PAC and GOP group since July, according to an America PAC spokesperson.
12: It's this money without his name or his direct messaging involved. These are attack ads that he's paying for, mainly to benefit Republicans and to hurt Democrats. It reflects a big swaying in terms of the political persuasions of Elon Musk. But that's really the best thing Republicans have going for them right now, is the financial advantage, the direct funds that they have, as well as the outside entities like Elon Musk and other rich folks who are willing to write big checks.
2: ABC political director Rick Klein. Next week, the New York City Council will vote on a bill to essentially phase out the Central Park horse-drawn carriages. A decade after its finale, HBO says Girls will return for a limited five-episode run. Production will begin in 2027 with creator and star Lena Dunham and its key cast members. Dave Packer, ABC News.
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1: We're staying up late on a Tuesday night, a busy, busy night. Tonight, we've got our National Park Series as part of the 250th celebration. The Apostle Islands National Lakeshore in Wisconsin. That's the focus of our National Park tonight. Coming up straight ahead, do you know that the Ukrainians have temporary protected status in this country? Over 100,000 of them. It goes away in just weeks. What happens to those Ukrainians? We'll talk to it with somebody who knows a thing or two about that. And we got to get into that terrible accident on that roller coaster ride in Atlanta. That's all coming up. America at Night. Stay right there.
0: This is America at Night with McGraw-Milhaven.
2: 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The government is over $38 trillion in debt, which means the IRS isn't slowing down. 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
1: Lots of talk about Russia and Ukraine, but there's a story that's working its way on the calendar that is going to become a big deal. Did you know that over 100,000 Ukrainians are here in the U.S. with a temporary protection status? That status runs out on October 19th. To talk about it is a policy expert at the Center for U.S.-Ukraine Relations, Andrei Dobryansky. Andrei, welcome back to America at Night.
2: Hi, thanks for having me back on. Real pleasure.
1: You betcha. This isn't a front page news story, but I suspect it will be in the very near future. How worried are the 100,000 protected Ukrainians here and their status? They're allowed to work here and stay here legally. How worried are they that their status might be revoked?
2: Well, you've already seen this with other refugee communities. Obviously, the president was talking a lot about the Haitian community, which had, I think, three times the amount under TPS that the Ukrainians have. And the big problem is a lot of these people came here fully vetted under the system. The government knows exactly where they are because they're registered under TPS or humanitarian parole. And the issue is exactly what is being discussed when you want to end this program and what are you sending them back to? A lot of these people came from areas that are currently occupied by Russia or in towns and cities that literally have been wiped off the map. There are at least 12 cities of 100,000 that were completely wiped off the map as part of this war. So when we're talking about ending this temporary protected status for people, what exactly are we talking about as far as where they should go? And then furthermore, for me specifically, I really worry about the people who have had trouble getting through the green card system. And that's specifically because we don't have a lot of the right kind of visas for specific people who are coming to this country. Yes, we have them for students. Yes, we have them for specialized needs. But you know what we don't have? We have a lot of clergy here from Ukraine and other countries that I work with in the New York City community that are here under green cards, especially if they talk to immigrant populations where they have a language capability. A lot of those people are on green cards. And if the green card hasn't been renewed, they switch over to TPS or another status. And that's one of the main concerns for me is I don't want to see the United States government be put in a situation where we're deporting priests and nuns. I think that will be a very bad look for us.
1: Yeah. So if this protected status isn't extended, they'll lose their rights to be here legally. They'll lose their rights to work. And then would they have to then leave immediately?
2: Well, I'll give you another wrinkle. So technically, the TPS status, temporary protected status, was supposed to end this month, October of 2026 for Ukrainians. But because of the way the law was written, unless the government actively announces within a 60-day period beforehand that they will be ending the program, there's an automatic six-month extension. So now we're looking at April, given the language in the law. However, we haven't seen the United States government actively affirm that the law automatically extended it because they didn't announce that they were ending it. So we're talking about a legal gray area, I think, for a lot of temporary housed refugees here in the United States, a lot of them with work permits who are working very hard across the entire country. And then, yes, if they are found that their temporary protected status is finished, they are here technically undocumented. There's no visa for them. There's no other reason for them to be in the country. So what the United States will do, as they did for the humanitarian parolees, which they might offer, you know, $1,000 or $2,000, please take this money and leave the country. And then in that case, they will also be targeted by ICE and other officials for detention and then possible deportation.
1: Andrei Dobryansky with us, policy expert at the Center for the U.S.-Ukrainian Relations. Is there a part of the country where there are more Ukrainian TPS citizens than others, or are they spread out around the country?
2: Spread out around the country because, for the most part, these are people who are gainfully employed, a lot in the service industry, but also at higher levels of employment as well. We've also seen, because of this influx of people, we've seen some communities that have had sparse populations in different parts of the country be reinvigorated by more of these temporary Ukrainian immigrants. There's also been parts of the country that haven't had that much of a Ukrainian population. I'm specifically talking about the Southeast. You know, three large communities now throughout the state of Tennessee, Alabama now has a strong northern and southern community, and that goes in the Carolinas as well. North Carolina having been a hub for Ukrainians' immigration for the last 10 years, but now South Carolina really growing as well. And again, this is mostly because of temporary protected refugees with work permits going to where they're going to where the jobs are. I can point out similarly that when a similar status was granted in the United Kingdom, they were spread out all over the country in terms of being placed in specific communities. But by at least the next 18 months, they had all more or less migrated towards the London metropolitan area because that's where the jobs are. In the United States, it's a little different where we don't have one major city that where the jobs are all at. But you will see people migrating to places where there is a booming economy. And that is, for the most part, what's happened in the Southeast.
1: These Ukrainians have been here, what, since the beginning of the war? Since 2022?
2: Yeah, the TPS status was announced in April of 2022. So that means that border guards, what was ICE at that point, was not going to send back or detain people with that temporary protected status beginning in the middle of April 2022. And then shortly thereafter, the humanitarian parole got started, which most people transferred over to. That humanitarian parole has been done away with. That program is not accepting new people anymore. That's another system where people were biometrically scanned, background checks, registered. You had to have a sponsor here, so people knew exactly how much the government knew exactly how much money your sponsor had, where you're working, how much money you're making. It's an even more intensive process of verification than TPS. But that same information is still stored for the TPS people who stayed here with TPS, and they are either continuing employment, or some people have decided, you know, it's too scary. We don't know if we're going to be rounded up at the moment's notice. And they've started actively looking to move to another country, be that something in the North America or move back to Europe. But a lot of them aren't quite ready to move back to Ukraine, given the fact that we've seen the worst civilian casualties since the war began. It restarted again in the beginning of June, increased in July and then August. And every month subsequently, we've seen more civilian casualties due to the increase of terrorist attacks by Russia.
1: Yeah. Andre, we mentioned they're strewn throughout America, and you mentioned they're in all sorts of service industries. Are they particularly concentrated in one service industry over another? I heard there's a lot of Ukrainians in the trucking industry. Is that true?
2: It was, yeah. We had a number of them. But you also know that there was recent federal legislation to change the ability of foreign nationals to gain trucking licenses in this country. Ukrainians, for the most part, the ones who came over here, already were speaking fluent English. So that wasn't a particular barrier for the Ukrainians. That was one big key initiative by Congress, that they wanted truck drivers to be speaking English, to be able to read signs, etc. So that wasn't a problem for Ukraine. But I know overall, the new legislation has made it harder for foreign nationals to obtain commercial trucking licenses. So I don't know exactly what those people have decided to move into since that time. But I do know that there have been several cases of those individuals, people with a working permit, with a trucker's license prior to the law being changed, being detained by ICE and detained for several months at a time, because ICE specifically doesn't know, or the ICE officers isn't very clear about what humanitarian parole is, what TPS is. They just know if you have a passport or if you have a specific visa. And these things, when we talk about TPS and we're talking about humanitarian parole, that's not a documented immigrant. That's something in between, in this gray area, which is another reason why there should be immigration reform in this country.
1: Yeah. Andre Dobyensky, a couple more minutes here. He is a policy expert at the Center for U.S. and Ukrainian Relations. You mentioned Great Britain. When the war broke out, the Ukrainians went to Great Britain and they came to the U.S. Did they go anywhere else? Did they flee to all four corners of the earth? Where else did they go?
2: All four corners of the earth. Also, I'd like to mention that, you know, there were also people, young men for the most part. I know people who were in Hawaii when the war broke out, that they got onto planes to serve. I know there was somebody in Antarctica who left Antarctica to come back to the to Ukraine to serve in the armed forces. So it went both ways. But yes, a lot of people, especially women and children, left looking for opportunities. And a lot of these programs were similar in different countries. And when you're talking about specifically the major English-speaking countries, yes, Great Britain, yes, the United States, yes, Canada, and Australia. Of all the countries I just mentioned, Australia is the only country that put into place a system for those people who had been there beginning 2 years after their entry, after the war began in 2022, that there would be a way for them to start the process of becoming legalized citizens of Australia. It's a long process, but at least they wouldn't have to leave the country and then reapply to become to start their process of becoming citizens or permanent residents. That's different from all the other countries I mentioned. There is no system in place for them to become citizens of the country. They're here temporarily, specifically in the United States. They're meant to go back. And Ukraine will actively be searching these people to try to return them or entice them to come back to Ukraine when there's no more further bloodshed. So it is a complicated situation as far as how far spread they are throughout the world and how can Ukraine repopulate itself, especially with women and children, which is, you know, very important to keep an economy growing. The more people you have, the bigger an economy you have. So it'll be interesting how Ukraine actually entices them, whether it's with tax benefits, with the new housing that needs to be built. Overall, the question is of those people, I've heard estimates that at least a quarter will try to stay in the countries where they are now, primarily because you're talking about children who have been enrolled in school and they want to, the parents want to at least finish their schooling in the country they started it in.
1: No, that's the classic American, right, story, right? The immigrants come over and they end up becoming Americanized and they assimilate and they found the new world and they end up staying. Andre, President Trump and the administration can do one of three things, as I understand it. They can extend their status, they can cancel their status, or they can do nothing. Is that correct? And when does the administration have to act by?
2: Right now, TPS, if we read as the law was written, automatically extended for 6 months from October when it was supposed to finish through April of 2027. The only other thing I'd add to your list is that there is pending legislation. It's called the Ukrainian Adjustment Act. It was introduced by both houses, by both Republicans and Democrats. In fact, Brian Fitzpatrick, a Pennsylvania Republican, is the one really leading the charge here. And it's to try to deal with these thorny issues of people here on humanitarian parole. That was called the Uniting for Ukraine program, the Temporary Protected Status, TPS, and any other kind of gray area status that people are in this country on, and trying to get them into some kind of formalized system that either if they want to stay, they would have a pathway. It's a long-term wait. You know, we know it's going to take at least 10 years or so, but at least it verifies what are the options for people beyond what you just mentioned, which is stay here until the program ends and then automatically people get rounded up and deported, or the United States start offering that $1,000 or $2,000 for people to self-deport. I think in the end, if there are people who are active members of the community helping the American community and there's a way for the United States to benefit from them, I think taking a look at that legislation, the Ukrainian Adjustment Act, that's up for Congress to vote in this lame duck session, I think that's at least something we should have a debate about.
1: We do know that there is widespread bipartisan support on both sides of the aisle to keep these Ukrainian refugees, whatever you want to call them, here in America, is there not?
2: Yeah. And doing that means that let's not just do what President Biden did, which is a lot of executive orders creating this TPS, humanitarian parole, but do something to get them to be a lawful permanent resident. LPR status is what it's called, green card in other terms. And people who are here on humanitarian parole or on TPS status are currently not allowed to do that. They would have to leave the country and start this process over again. But again, where do you send them? We're not going to send them to a war zone or to a country that has had, you know, a number of cities erased just because the Russians are invading. If these are citizens that even the local community says that they should stay here, let's create this option. Because again, a lot of these people were biometrically scanned. We know what their bank accounts are. We know where they're working and what they've been doing. This is not people who came here surreptitiously, but they were actually fully vetted before they crossed with airplane rides into the United States.
1: Yeah. So what are you looking for? What's the next shoe to drop? What are you watching for in the news?
2: I think A lot of the news has been made hay about this, you know, diesel fuel deal between President Trump and President Putin. And for me, what I'm thinking about is Congress. I always think about what the next legislative priority is. And we're coming up on an election. Sure, that's where it gets all the news. But if you're a congressional advocate, you know that the biggest time of the year is the lame duck session. It's between the election and the end of the year, when people have gone through their elections and they have nothing left to lose. You know what happens? People sit down and actually start talking to each other in Congress, and that's when the most compromise happens. And when I hear the news about the Russian oil deal, I see that as a way of the Russians trying to divide Republicans and Democrats, or American against American, and start blaming each other about, you know, who's doing what for Ukraine or not. And that's what I worry interrupting this great compromise time that normally happens in November and December. If we go ahead and have what we have normally had, I think it could be a very productive time in the lame duck. There's a piece of legislation called the Ukraine Support Act that was already passed by Congress that Senate could take up. But specifically for the Ukraine Adjustment Act, that's something that will get its chance in November, no earlier than 2 weeks after the election. But that's going to be brought up on the floor. And I would really like to see as many people sign up for that as possible, because, as we said, this is something that's supported on the local level by mayors, by governors across the country. They know that these immigrants are here and they're working because they fought for their working status. And if that helps the local economy, that's all the better for the United States.
1: That's the policy expert at the Center for U.S.-Ukraine Relations, Andrei Dobryansky. Andrei, good stuff. Thanks for breaking it down for us. Be safe. We'll talk to you down the road.
2: Thank you so much.
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9: Two recent stories that's not getting a lot of attention could be the end of roller coasters here in America. Did you hear the story about the Six Flags in Atlanta where a man fell out of a roller coaster? He was with his son as his daughter and his wife watched from below. He fell and died. Then Six Flags canceled and closed amusement parks all over the country. That happened this week, and then it was just a couple of weeks ago in which the X2, the Six Flags Magic Mountain in California, had stories where there were a number of people who had severe traumatic brain injuries as well as concussion lawsuits against the Rapid G-forces during the Six Flags Magic Mountain X2 roller coaster ride. To talk about all of this, Ken Martin is the leading national amusement park ride safety analyst, consultant, and expert witness with over 30 years of experience. Ken Martin, welcome to America at Night. Thanks for joining us.
10: Thank you for having me. It's going to be a fun few minutes, I'm sure.
9: What happened in Atlanta? Do we know? Do we have any idea?
10: Well, first of all, the roller coaster in Atlanta has a long lineage of ancestry. Okay, there are many of them around. I myself ridden on one back maybe 20 years ago, and myself and the people with me thought we were coming out of the roller coaster. Now, that's not what you're supposed to feel. You're supposed to get on the ride, take it out, turn around, come back, and if you liked it, you do it again, okay? But like everything else in life, roller coasters have rules. And some of those rules are, number one, you need to properly fit in the roller coaster and properly use the restraint systems. We see people in roller coaster pictures not holding on, holding their hands up over their head, all types of things like that. Well, I'm sorry, you know, roller coaster fans are going to hate me for this, but hey, that's not allowed. Okay, and the reason it's not allowed is because it changes you and your body's position for proper operation of that roller coaster. Because those restraints are there for a reason, and you're supposed to use them. And in theory, if when you don't use them, something tragic such as this could happen. Bottom line.
9: So, do you think the bar broke, rusted, was not latched correctly? Or do you think all of that was done correctly and the man's body just slipped out of the harness or the safety bar?
10: Okay, actually, it could be a little bit of all of those things. Okay, now, this bar is not a bar. It kind of looks and resembles a clamshell. Okay, and it's affixed to a rod, and that rod is affixed to a ratcheting mechanical system that will, as it gets closer to your body, you'll hear it go click, click, click, click, and then when it gets as close to your body, it'll stop. Okay, well, that's where it's supposed to be. It's not supposed to be halfway closed or a third of the way closed. It's supposed to be all of the way closed. Hands and feet, head, anything like that needs to be kept inside the passenger compartment at all times. Okay. You just had amusement ride safety 101 with the final class being follow the ride rules and the operator's instructions. I guarantee you, if you do that, you're going to come back in safe condition. And people just don't do that. Why they don't do it? Well, there's a lot of speculation. Through my history, I've met a lot of family members and spent a lot of time talking with them about what their loved one did. I met a really nice rabbi a few years back whose daughter was purposely didn't close her lap bar, and unfortunately, she came out of the ride. And each state is different. As you may know, there is no federal oversight of amusement rides, and those are located in fixed parks, not like the state fair or the county fair in your local jurisdiction. There are certain rules and regulations, and there is limited federal oversight. I think right now We have probably 35-ish or so states that have regulations for fixed amusement parks. The rest of them just kind of fall into a patchwork system of, you know, regulations. Well, you have to have insurance. You have to do this. You have to do that, you know, and that type of thing. But there's no one size fits all in amusement ride safety.
9: Ken Martin, Ken, do we have any idea how many people have perished from a roller coaster ride where they're falling out of it?
10: We don't, because those statistics aren't theoretically kept. I do know that there are organizations like the International Association of Amusement Parks and Attractions. A few years ago, they started, you know, checking these types of things. But see, statistical gathering like that, it's either going to hurt you or it's not going to do you any good. Okay. You know, you just don't see these things happening all the time, but they do occur. With probably 15 minutes worth of reading and research, I could tell you at least 15 in the past 20 years.
9: Wow. These are two roller coaster stories back to back, but they're two very different roller coaster stories. The one in Atlanta, the man falls out of, whether we know what happened, it was officially locked. The one in California apparently was used correctly, and yet people were getting off with traumatic brain injuries. What was going on in the California and the K2?
10: Okay. Well, the thing that it gets confusing for a lot of folks, because number one, they don't understand G-forces. And a lot of the California coasters were involved in G-forces. I am familiar with that particular incident. And you have several ways to sit in a ride. Okay, you've got a chair. You may have arms on it. You may not. You have a seatbelt that goes around you. If you go upside down, you're supposed to have a harness that locks in, that kind of basically boils down to keeping your fanny in the seat. You're not supposed to be able to move around, because every time your body moves around, no matter what direction, right, left, up, down, upside down, you know, you're subject to some type of force. And those forces are sometimes just unbelievable. I've seen people, there was one incident in California at Knott's Berry Farm years ago where a lady came out of a roller coaster with a similar type of seatbelt that we're talking about today, okay, similar type of restraint system. And because she was sitting in the right seat at the right time at the wrong place, she was thrown from that roller coaster, and she perished when she hit the ground underneath the roller coaster. So that's something there. Now, did she know that she maybe was overweight? Did she know how many G-forces that coaster, you know, put on her body? No. But quick history in G-forces. You got somebody 250 pounds, okay? They're going through a ride that you experience 2.5 to 3 Gs, okay? Well, we multiply that, you know, 2.5, 3 Gs, you know, we're sitting here looking at 5 to 6 or more G-forces being pushed on that rider's body. And when there's not a restraint system strong enough, or the restraint system has been compromised, that person can only go one way, and that's out.
9: Ken Martin, is this the end of roller coasters?
10: You know, I really would like to say no. Okay, because look, I was riding roller coasters when I was 5 years old. I was riding them with my mom and dad. But times and people were much nicer when I was 5 years old. People weren't trying to do this, push the limit, and that type of thing. The industry right now has a sort of a unwritten rule. There's a race to see who can have the tallest, who can have the fastest. You know, nobody's come out and said, hey, we're going to stop this competition. Okay. I mean, we have hundreds of people. They have enthusiast clubs. You know, some guys, you know, they take off at lunchtime and go to the rotary meeting. Well, some guys take off and go to the amusement park, you know, and it's so technical-ish, people just don't really understand it. And I think about these people every day. And I look bigger picture, zoom out a little bit. How many people are on that ride? I'm just going to say, yes, 40, okay? Yeah. How many family members did they have, okay? How many, you know, friends were there at the park with them watching this, okay? We're talking about a humongous effect factor of what it's doing to our friends, family. It's just like, you know, there's a train incident, you know, government investigators come in, okay? There's an airplane accident, government investigators come in. Any type of transportation, you know, system, it's regulated by the government. But the amusement ride system seems to have slipped between some very wide cracks.
9: I certainly understand, Ken Martin, who is a leading national amusement ride safety analyst, consultant, and expert witness. He's got 30 years of experience in ride safety and regulatory compliance. He's also the founder of KRM Consulting. I understand, Ken, that the overwhelming majority of people who ride on roller coasters are safe. They have a fun experience. They go home. They have the time of their lives. I've been on roller coasters. I've been on the loop-de-loops. You name it. I've been on it. I've been one of those people. Even the infinitesimal people who get injured, the number is infinitesimal. However, it seems like getting on an amusement ride, it should always be safe. I don't think anyone's saying when you get on a plane, you certainly know that there have been plane crashes, but there's all sorts of safety regulations and everything else. I don't think people realize that, one, it's not as regulated as it was, and two, these accidents, while it's infinitesimal, they do happen much more frequently than one thinks.
10: I think a lot of it has to do with just society is, pardon my French, getting weaker. You know, I just think we're getting weaker. We're not paying any attention. And the bottom line, if somebody asked me what could be one thing that we fix, the one thing that we could fix was make sure people come into the park and they have bought their common sense with them and not left it in the trunk of their car for safety. We have people that are just disregarding things, and it's you know, it's crazy.
9: How long do you think Six Flags is going to keep these rides down? I mean, this is their bread and butter.
10: Well, you know, great organization. They've been around a long time. You know, a lot of good people work there. It's going to have some type of effect. The question is it going to be a snowball effect? Is it going to not be a snowball effect? Because here we are at the, you know, end of the year. Most of the parks will, you know, scale down their operation. But, you know, there's still going to be people doing crazy things. And that's it's sad. And don't get me wrong. I mean, I like to call it the way I see it. And, you know, I see it, and it doesn't look good, the future, that is.
9: Can you make a roller coaster safe, 100% safe?
10: Can I make a human being 100% safe?
9: Yeah. Ken Martin, KRM Consulting, leading national amusement ride safety analyst. Ken, thanks for your time. Thanks for checking in.
10: You're welcome, sir. Good evening.
9: You got it. Yeah. I don't know if you saw the video. They, believe it or not, they actually, you know those souvenir pictures? They have a souvenir picture of the man and his son before he fell out of the ride, and his son apparently was in the car with him, and his wife and his daughter were on the ground. And according to eyewitnesses, he hit the car two or three times and then fell off and then plummeted to his death. One of the other things, the pictures that gave me vertigo watching it, was the other people on the ride, on the cars, they were stuck halfway up. And so somebody had to go up on the stairs and rescue them. They turned the machines off. They turned off the roller coaster cars. So they had to get out of the roller coaster car in the middle of the ride and then walk down the steps. And you can only imagine the people and the stress that that caused from people who just saw this man fall out of the car and then had to walk down one of those giant peaks from the roller coaster ride. I mean, it's just a horrifying story coming out of Six Flags just outside of Atlanta. We'll wait and see what happens with this story. But this one and then the other ones in California that's causing brain damage, you have to wonder the future of roller coaster rides. What a tragic story. America at Night, back in a moment.
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3: 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Coming up next hour, the Friends of the Apostle Island, the Apostle Island National Shoreline. It's in Wisconsin, way up north. And as we celebrate the 250th anniversary of America, we highlight national parks that you may or may not know about. And so the Friends of Apostle Islands is going to our topic next hour. Hey, listen to this. Do you know that refrigerators and freezers now are hooked to the internet, right? You know this, right? You can, right? This is the new hottest thing, right? A smart refrigerator, a smart freezer. Well, hackers raised the temperature of refrigerators and freezers at hundreds of French restaurants and supermarkets to as high as 122 degrees. They caused fires and spoiled food. In Paris, prosecutors said that this was a large-scale attack affecting connected refrigerators in several major food retailers across France, leading to food losses and fires. Another reason why having a smart refrigerator is not a good idea. Sounds like a good idea. Carrefour said 80 of its supermarkets were hit, while Monoprix, which operates about 490 stores in France, said 5% of its stores were affected. The refrigerators were hacked and people jacked up the temperatures and ruined the food and started fires. Another reason not to have your refrigerator hooked up to the internet. Stay right there. Our executive director is Alex Hinton. Our engineer tonight is Richard Good. I'm McGraw-Millhaven, and this is America.

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1: From ABC News, I'm Dave Packer. The faithful are hopeful after it was announced by the Vatican today that Pope Leo was diagnosed with the most common form of non-small cell lung cancer.
2: Outside St. Patrick's Cathedral in New York City, the faithful gathering.
3: We don't know the future, but we in our hearts, I know our hearts are with the Pope.
4: Pope himself said this was found early. The Vatican saying the pontiff underwent a brief period of observation following his surgery. He then returned to his room on the 10th floor of Gemelli Hospital and asked to have dinner.
1: ABC's Tom Sophie Burridge at the Vatican. Six Flags now announcing they've decided to close roller coasters similar to Goliath at other parks after a man fell to his death at Six Flags Over Georgia. ABC's Faith Abubi is outside that park.
5: A relative tells ABC News Kareem, an educator for the Atlanta public school system, was at the park with several family members celebrating his niece's birthday. He was sitting next to that niece when he fell. Other passengers on the ride say they tried to grab the father when he came loose from his chair.
6: We couldn't. We could not.
7: There was too much force to grab him.
5: A relative for Hassan Kareem telling me that he was a dedicated family man, a good man, she says. The entire family still processing his death.
1: Sources tell ABC News President Trump and his advisors are mulling over whether to no longer live stream Adel Hassan's execution. The concern that broadcasting the Fort Hood shooter's death by firing squad could supercharge anti-American propaganda. More missiles were intercepted around Saudi Arabia today as the Iran-backed Houthis continue to hit the country. Former U.S. ambassador to Saudi Arabia Michael Ratney says the kingdom's banking on U.S. help.
8: The idea was never that they were in it on their own. It was that when the chips are down, the United States, their partner, their ally, would be there to support them. And this is just such a moment for them. They are being attacked directly by their enemy, and they have a strong expectation or hope that President Trump will join.
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1: What is Anthropic's technology capable of?
11: Anthropic predicts that its Claude AI technology could soon be capable of replicating itself on internet-connected devices, everything from smart TVs to smart ovens. This supposed model would be challenging to shut down, the company says, because there's no centralized place to shut it off. The concern is speculative, but it comes after Anthropic revealed some actual unintended model actions it's discovered, including one instance where Claude submitted an erroneous tip to Philadelphia police about an ongoing murder case. Mike Dubusky, ABC News.
1: While the Midwest and South are seeing record high temperatures, the central U.S. is coping with severe storms.
12: Flood watches already issued for parts of Texas, back up through Kansas and Oklahoma into Missouri. Some of these rounds of heavy rain, this is throughout the day on Wednesday. And unfortunately, this flash flood threat lasts into Thursday. So several more days of these rounds of heavy rain. So any of these areas from places like the Ohio Valley, Louisville, back down through Tulsa, Oklahoma City, all the way to Abilene and Midland, Texas, need to be on alert for heavy rain and flash flooding for much of the week.
1: ABC meteorologist Melissa Griffin. Utah's Moab 240 Ultra Marathon race has been called off due to bad weather. Over the weekend, about 70 runners and volunteers got stranded. Ohio Governor Mike DeWine has signed an order giving the state's colleges the option of allowing athletes who graduated from high school in 2022 to play for a fifth year. It's at odds with the NCAA's new eligibility rule. Dave Packer, ABC News.
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2: Hey, it's a Tuesday night, and at least once or twice a month, we talk about the national parks. Part of the 250th anniversary celebration of this fine country, we decided to partner up with the national parks and do a show once or twice a month detailing a national park that may be well-known or not well-known. Tonight, we're talking about the National Park of the Apostle Islands, and the Friends of the Apostle Islands is Jeff Renicki, Executive Director. Jeff, welcome to America at Night. Thanks for joining us.
3: Yeah, there's no place I'd rather be than talking about the beautiful Apostle Islands, so thanks for the opportunity.
2: You betcha. Jeff, where are the Apostle Islands?
3: Well, if you were just about anywhere in Wisconsin and you drove as far north as you could, still staying within the state, until your front tires got wet with Lake Superior, you'd probably be looking out at the beautiful Apostle Islands.
2: Set the scene for us. Is it one island? Is it a group of islands? What is it?
3: Well, imagine you were lying flat on your back, looking up at the night sky, and you can see this constellation, and you count 21 stars that are kind of set off from the rest of them in this huge expanse of dark sky. That's a good way to think about the Apostle Islands, a constellation of 21 mostly wild islands in the blue-black waters of the largest lake on the planet. And then there's a 12-mile stretch of rugged mainland coastland as well. There are 21 islands in the national lakeshore, some as small as 3 acres, others as big as 10,000, a few miles of Lake Superior in between each of them. For perspective, if you were to throw a lasso around all of the islands and the water in between them, it would be an area larger than Rocky Mountain National Park. The difference is Rocky Mountain National Park has 120 miles of road. The Apostle Islands National Lakeshore has 0.67 miles of road. So it is a wild, watery wilderness kind of a place.
2: That is a great a description of it. Jeff, when did the Apostle Islands National Park become the Apostle Islands National Park?
3: Well, it's a national lakeshore, not a national park. And if you'd like, okay, I can explain the difference a little bit. It became a national lakeshore on September 26, 1970, with the help of Gaylord Nelson. And your listeners might recognize that name as the founder of Earth Day. So the first Earth Day was April 22nd, 1970, and the designation of the Apostle Islands National Lakeshore was September 26, 1970. So all in all, I'd say it was a pretty good year for Gaylord Nelson.
2: Sure, absolutely. What's the difference between a national lakeshore and a national park?
3: Well, as I'm sure you're finding out on this series of broadcasts, the National Park Service and our national park system includes a lot more than just national parks. There are some 433 units, including national monuments, you know, national historic parks. The White House is a national park unit, for instance, Alcatraz, all sorts of things. A national lakeshore system was started. It was actually a pet project of First Lady Lady Bird Johnson in the late 60s, early 1970s. And she worked to set aside waterfront recreation areas in the Midwest. And so we have originally 4 national lakeshores, the Apostle Islands, Pictured Rocks, Sleeping Bear Dunes, and the Indiana Dunes. Recently, 2019, Indiana Dunes was elevated to national park status. So right now there are 3 national lakeshores in the country, and the Apostle Islands is one of them.
2: Interesting. Okay, now getting ready for the show, Jeff Renicki, Executive Director of the Friends of the Apostle Islands. First, let's talk about the bears, because you wouldn't normally think of bears up there in Upper Wisconsin. Do you guys have a whole lot of bears at the Apostle Islands?
3: Yes, we do. As a matter of fact, one of our islands, which was a study site of the biologists from the University of Wisconsin, Stevens Point for years, Stockton Island, was at one time considered the greatest density of black bears per square mile any place in North America. Now, that doesn't mean you're going to see them behind every bush or every tree, but you find their tracks along the beach. You'll see them, you know, in the blueberries occasionally. Most often when they see you, they head in the other direction, although there have been some pretty famous interactions with the bears here in the Apostle Islands.
2: Tell me about the ice caves.
3: Well, the Lake Superior is one of the largest lake by surface area in the world, so it rarely freezes over completely. But often enough in the early days, it would freeze along our 12-mile stretch of mainland strong enough so that people could walk out on the frozen back of Lake Superior into a series of cliffs, caves, grottos, passageways that have been carved by the waves. And it's like walking into a cathedral of ice, one of the most amazing things on the planet. It used to happen really every year. Recently, it hasn't happened for a while. The most famous time was the winter of 2014-2015, and then it happened for one day in 2026. But it truly is a spectacle to behold, nature in all of its finery.
2: So the ice caves, you walk out into the frozen Lake Superior, and looking back at the land, you then get the vantage point that you wouldn't get from the land, looking at the caves that have been created by the waves brushing up against the shore all these years.
3: Yes, in fact, some of the caves you can walk right into. They might be as large as a cathedral. Some of them are more like cracks. There's one we call the crevasse where you can crawl back into it, and it may be only as wide as your outstretched hands, but 100 or so feet high. Other of the caves are kind of like the holes on a flute where you may have to lay on your belly and scoot your way in. But it truly is a side of nature that is rarely seen, because the only time you could experience it up close and personal is when the lake freezes, and it doesn't always do that.
2: Yeah, that leads me to the safety question. Do you have to know when the lake freezes over? Do you guys have special tours? Do you open up the gate? How does that work?
3: Well, it is on National Park Service property. It's part of the Apostle Islands National Lakeshore, so it's monitored by the staff of the park. The park has a very thorough protocol for testing the ice, for setting up times that it's open, for making sure that it is safe to the best of their ability. Of course, it is nature. I don't think you ever want to take all of the risk out of it. But it's the park's job to determine when it is safe and when it is open. And I have to say, they've done a tremendous job. When they opened it up for one day last year, a big storm was predicted with offshore winds, so they closed it. And within 8 hours of the closure, the wind had come in and blown all the ice out of it. So they did exactly the right thing in exactly the right way, even though, of course, people were disappointed that they were closed, but they'd have been disappointed if they were floating on an iceberg in Lake Superior, too.
2: Yeah, I would think so, but it sounds like it's an extraordinary image and an extraordinary place to be, to see what the natures of Mother Nature, but a rare glimpse of the ice caves from the lake looking in. Friends of the Apostle Islands, Jeff Renicky is our guest. He's the executive director, and we are just getting started. Our National Park Series continues with the Friends of Apostle Islands, which is north of north when it comes to Wisconsin. We'll get to more of that. Questions, And text messages. Yeah, we'll take a couple text messages. 1-844-262-4729. If you have a text question, I'll work that into the conversation. 1-844-262-4729. The Apostle Islands, America at Night. Back in a moment.
4: 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This is America at Night with McGraw-Millhaven.
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2: It's not a park tonight. It's a lake shore. We just learned that difference from Jeff Renecki, who is the executive director, the Friends of the Apostle Islands. It's the Apostle Islands National Shoreline, part of the National Parks and part of our series to celebrate this great country. A couple of text messages, Jeff. The first one is, how do we know if the conditions are right to go look at the ice caves?
3: That's a very good question. The National Park Service has a website, Apostle Islands National Lakeshore website, and they have a whole page dedicated to the conditions of the ice caves. And I can tell you right now, they are not open.
2: Yeah, I know. I would think so. Another one says, ask your guests about the other winter activities. I've been to the shoreline, never seen the caves, but had a great time on a winter vacation. Talk about what else is available to do in the winter if the caves aren't available.
3: There's a lot of hiking on the mainland section of the National Lakeshore. There is a trail that goes right above the sea caves. It's called the Lakeshore Trail, where you can go out on some points and look down on a few of the caves and on the shoreline there. One of the greatest things that we are working on very closely here in the Apostle Islands is the designation of trying to protect our dark skies. As you might imagine, we have some of the most beautiful night skies in the country, and we'd like to keep it that way. And so Friends of the Apostle Islands has initiated a thing called the Starry Skies Initiative, so that we'll always be able to see the northern lights shimmering over the lake, or the, you know, the full moon rising, or the beautiful constellations of the sky. You know, 80% of the world's population lives in a place where they can't see the Milky Way. And people come here to the Apostle Islands in northern Wisconsin, they look up, and they are just amazed at the beautiful world we live in, even after the sun goes down, and we'd like to keep it that way.
2: Sure. Can you ski? Is there snow skiing? Is there snowmobiling available?
3: There is a ski area just outside of the park called Mount Ashwaubay, which is a nice both cross-country Nordic skiing and downhill skiing, snowshoeing, mountain biking in the summer. There are snowmobile trails around the area. 80% of the islands are designated as wilderness areas, part of the National Wilderness Preservation System, which means there's no motorized activity on those islands. People do snowmobile on Lake Superior, again, when conditions are right, and you can go many places on Lake Superior, just not out across the islands. The winter is a great time to visit here. There's a lot of beauty in the shoulder seasons.
2: Sure. Let's talk about camping. You said there's, what would you say, a little over a half a mile of roads. So not a lot of roads. But can you go camping? Do you have to pay a fee to have a campsite? Can you go on your own to one of the islands and get a canoe and go find a campsite? How does all that work?
3: You can camp. There's campsites both on the mainland. Remember, we have a 12-mile section of the mainland, so if you don't have a boat, you can still come to the Apostle Islands and enjoy 12 miles of incredible beach walking, trails, campsites along the mainland section. There are campsites on the islands as well. Getting out to the islands, of course, requires a boat. We don't use a lot of open canoes here. They're a little bit dangerous for that, but we do use a lot of sea kayaking. I think it's the best sea kayaking in freshwater anywhere in the world. It's a huge sailing area with the islands between them. Fill your sails with the Lake Superior winds and run for a lee. There's power boating here as well, a lot of fishing that goes on. But yes, there are 67 campsites out in the Apostle Islands. You can reserve them through the Park Service website and go out and live on an island for a few days.
2: Can you see the Milky Way better in the summertime or the wintertime?
3: Yeah, it depends on the sky conditions, of course. The winter is a little bit, there's a longer period of night, of course. It gets dark up here early and the sun comes up later. So you have more hours to see it here during the winter. But you can see, I've seen great northern lights here in the summer. We just had a display the other night that were incredible. I've seen great displays of the Milky Way as well. I just think there is a huge yearning for a connection with the dark sky again. You know, humans have been looking up to the heavens for as long as we've been human, telling stories in the stars, looking for our fate, just connecting to the wonders of the world around us. And that's lost when there's so much light pollution. It's not lost here yet, and we're working hard to make sure it is never lost.
2: It was the original big screen TV, was it not?
3: Exactly right.
2: Yeah. It was HD in all of its glory. Yeah, no question about it. Hey, we have a lot more to get to. More questions and more texts. 1-844-2-McGraw, 1-844-262-4729. We got to talk about fishing, and there's a couple of other things that are on the list that I want to get to. But the Apostle Islands in northern Wisconsin, the Friends of the Apostle Islands, Jeff Renecki is the executive director of the Apostle Islands National Lakeshore. It's not a park, it's a lakeshore. We talked about that earlier. And what is the Friends group doing? We have to talk about fishing, and of course, we got to talk about the lighthouses, because you know me, I love lighthouses. 1-844-2-McGraw, 1-844-262-4729. This is part of our National Park Series celebrating America 250. 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America at Night, back in a moment.
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1: Jeff Radecki, Executive Director of the Friends of the Apostle Islands. It's in western Wisconsin, up on the shoreline. It's a national shoreline, not a park. Jeff, lots of people on the text line want me to ask you about fishing. Take me through the fishing, both summer and winter. Do you have winter fishing? But more importantly, let's talk about fly fishing. What do you got for us?
2: There's wonderful fishing out in Lake Superior for lake trout, whitefish. You can fish. There's great ice fishing out there. An awful lot of boaters. We have more than 800 boat slips in this section of Lake Superior. A lot of people come here to go out and fish. There's fly fishing nearby on some of the great streams. In fact, there's the Brule River, which is not too far from here, which was considered the fly fishing for presidents, the River of Presidents. Several presidents came up to fly fish the Brule River, so there's great fishing. I think one of the most interesting things about fishing is there are still commercial fishing tugs that go out and set gill nets for lake trout and whitefish and bring them back to Bayfield. There's places in Bayfield where you can sit out on the dock and order whitefish or lake trout and have a meal and sit there and watch the fishing boats come in, the same very boats that caught the fish that you're eating.
1: That sounds perfect to me. Tell me about that town, because is that the town, if you didn't want to necessarily camp out and be rugged, you would stay in that town and then see the Apostle Islands, Bayfield?
2: Yes, Bayfield, Wisconsin is a wonderful small town, about 573 residents. It's the gateway to the Apostle Islands. It's a classic small town. It takes you 25 minutes to go out of the post office just because you have to talk to everybody you meet. And it's a beautiful, friendly, small town. And it is a great place to come. You can see the Apostle Islands from there. It's also the place where you would catch the Apostle Islands cruise service that goes out among the islands on a grand tour. And you can see that from there. I also wanted to mention about your caller wondering what there is to do in the winter. Speaking of Bayfield, we have partnered, Friends of the Apostle Islands, with the Bayfield Chamber of Commerce and Travel Wisconsin to do a dark sky festival every year. And this year it'll be January 15th through the 23rd. I guess that's 2027. More than 50 events here in town for 9 days, telescopes and astronomy walks and art exhibits and even a sauna where you can sauna under the stars. It's a great way to come to Bayfield and enjoy the dark skies over the Apostle Islands, and Bayfield is the place to do that.
1: Are there Airbnbs, are there hotels, plenty of places to stay in then Bayfield?
2: Yes, there's a great collection of wonderful, a whole spectrum of things, from yurts up on the hillside to five-star restaurants and wonderful hotel accommodations, great bed and breakfast where you'd be able to sip your coffee and look out the window and see the sunrise over the Apostle Islands. It's a really great combination to have a national park unit, the Apostle Islands National Lakeshore, and a classic small town like Bayfield as its gateway community. It is the way I think our national parks should work.
1: Jeff Radecki, you're the host, not only the friend, the executive director of the Friends Group of the Apostle Islands, but you're also a podcaster and you have a Substack. How did you get involved in all this, and what tripped your interest in all this?
2: I really took the long route home, as they say. For many years, I was a full-time professional writer. I wrote mostly about national parks and wilderness areas for people like the National Geographic Society, Reader's Digest, Sierra Magazine, Backpacker, National Parks. And one time, I was living in this incredibly beautiful place, Bayfield, Wisconsin, and all I was ever doing was leaving. And one time, I came home from a trip far away to a place I could hardly pronounce. I came back completely jet-lagged, and I walked down to the lake just outside of town, and I looked out over one of the most beautiful sunrises I had ever seen on this planet, despite having traveled to 6 continents. It looked like the whole sky was down on one knee, admiring its reflection in the still water, And I sat there and I thought to myself, how far do I have to travel before I begin to see the beauty right in front of me? You know, Edward Abbey said to be everywhere at once is to be nowhere forever. And as much as I enjoyed skipping like a stone across the planet as a travel writer, I was ready to come home. And working with the Friends of the Apostle Islands National Lakeshore gave me an opportunity to sink down deep, to start my Substack, which is called The Little Dipper, which is the name of my boat that I use to explore the Apostle Islands. And really, it's about something I think that is really growing in this country, people searching for a sense of place, a sense of home. You know, traveling is wonderful, but the best travel brings you right back home. Working with Friends of the Apostle Islands has given me that opportunity and then a chance to give something back to the community and the islands that I love.
1: What a wonderful story. Tell me about the shipwrecks and the lighthouses.
2: Well, we do have more lighthouses than any other national park unit in the country. There's 8 light towers here. Beautiful structures like the Sand Island Lighthouse, built in 1881 on the north end of Sand Island, had the same keeper for 29 years. Who would want to leave, right? And a whole series of lighthouses because of the fact that there are more than 80 shipwrecks in this section of Lake Superior, not all within the Apostle Islands National Lakeshore, but in this area. And so the lighthouses were a way to guide people either into the islands if they were coming into the coal docks or the taconite docks at Ashland, or later on around the Apostle Islands if they were heading to Duluth or the North Shore. And boy, there are some stories about those lighthouses.
1: I suspect you want to spin a yarn now with one of them, or a shipwreck story you have?
2: Yeah. Let me give you 2 quick ones. The first one is lighthearted, and the second one is a little bit more about the power of the lake. So the first one comes from Raspberry Island, which is one of the inner islands. The keeper out there was a man named Francis Yocker. And he was quite the character, Francis Yocker. He was the keeper out there from 1885 to 1892. And he was always alone out there. He didn't have an assistant keeper. So he kept writing letters to the Lighthouse Society saying, I need a keeper. It's too dangerous out here. One night in 1887, there was a big storm, and he had left his sailboat at the dock. So he woke up in the middle of the night in his underclothes, as he calls them, and ran down to the sailboat to try to swing it around the other side of the island to save it. Well, a rock had gotten caught in the tiller from the big waves, and he couldn't steer. He got blown to another island, Oak Island, in essentially his underwear, and was stranded there for 3 days until he could flag down a fishing vessel going by. In the meantime, of course, the lighthouse wasn't lit. The boat captains complained, and so when Francis Yocker finally got back to Raspberry Island, he wrote another letter, and by God, he got himself an assistant keeper. And hopefully another pair of underwear, a long underwear to sleep in.
1: What a great story. Tell me the other one you were thinking about.
2: The other one, I think, is indicative of the power of Lake Superior. It was a huge storm, September 2nd, 1905. I mentioned the Sand Island Lighthouse, which is built out of native sandstone, a beautiful Gothic structure. The keeper there was a guy named Emanuel Lewick, who was, as I mentioned, the keeper for 29 years, 1891 until 1920, when it was automated. Well, a big storm, September 2nd, 1905, he watched a boat called the Savona, which was a 373-foot steel-hulled freighter, apparently didn't see the light and miscalculated and ran aground on a shoal between Sand Island and York Island and literally split in the middle. Now, the problem was the captain and all the crew were in front of the boat. The passengers with the lifeboats were in the back, and it split like a broken seesaw on this York Island shoal. So the crew yelled back to the passengers that they should get in the lifeboats, although there was no crew with them. They did manage to launch the lifeboats and get to safety, but there were no lifeboats left for the crew of seven men in the front. They rowed it out as long as they could, and then they kind of hackled together a makeshift raft of hatch covers and finally had to cast their fate into the waves. Now, Emanuel Lewick and the lighthouse was not a rescue station, so they didn't have rescue equipment or a boat or anything. All he could do is watch. So he put on his uniform, his best dress uniform, went down to the beach to watch. These seven men got within about 10 waves and then disappeared, came back up, got within about seven waves and disappeared, came back up, got within about five waves, and disappeared completely. And all seven men eventually washed up on a beach in Justice Bay, and all that Emanuel Lewick could do is to tidy them up and wait for the coroner. That's the power of Lake Superior.
1: Yeah, interesting
2: now,
1: story.
2: Interestingly, those hatch covers are still on the island, and they're part of a thing that's called the Savona Cabin on Sand Island.
1: Interesting. The lighthouse is obviously not functioning anymore. They're not manned anymore. Are they functioning in any way, shape, or form?
2: Yes, they are all functioning lighthouses. They are all automated. Devil's Island was the last one automated in 1978. But they are still all working lighthouses. Many of them, including Devil's Island, have the original Fresnel lens out there. And it makes a wonderful hike to the lighthouses. Many of them are staffed by volunteers or National Park Service employees that can take you on a tour, show you how the lighthouse keepers lived, and even get you up in the crow's nest to get a view out over the islands. It's a big piece of living history in this area.
1: Jeff Renecki, Executive Director of the Friends of Apostle Islands. I've often said that if I ever come back, I want to come back as a lighthouse attendant, or maybe in a past life I was a lighthouse attendant. I find that to be the most fascinating life of all. So I've always had a thing.
2: You can do that here. There are volunteer keepers. In fact, my wife and two daughters did a stint out on Sand Island, that same one I was just talking about. My youngest daughter was just a few months old, and she slept in a dresser drawer, and she got a certificate from the National Park Service as the littlest lighthouse keeper.
1: What a great story. Tell me about the Wave Watch program. What's that?
2: Well, that's a perfect segue after talking about lighthouses and shipwrecks, because Lake Superior is a powerful force. There's beauty to it, but that beauty comes with danger. Remember, this is the largest lake in the world by surface area. It's visible from space. It takes sunrise a half hour to cross it. And in many ways, it makes its own weather. So when you leave the marinas here on the peninsula, you're often in protected waters. If you're going out to a place like Devil's Island, you could be 25 miles out on the lake, and it's going to be completely different. So we have put a constellation of five wave watch buoys in partnership with the University of Wisconsin-Madison and the National Park Service out among the islands that measure wave height, the period between the waves, the wave direction, and the water temperature every 30 minutes, 24 hours a day, 7 days a week during the boating season. And it's all accessible free to boaters just by scanning a QR code. It's like having eyes on the water right for your where you're going, right when you're headed out there. It's not a forecast. It's real-time data.
1: Wow, that's fascinating stuff. Real quick, the Friends of the Apostle Islands, what is the group working on? What are you most proud of?
2: Well, we work on four pillars: accessibility, education, service, and stewardship. The Wave Watch is an example of our stewardship service. We have a lot of big volunteer program. Perhaps our biggest project right now is our accessibility project. You know, our national parks belong to everyone, including the one in four Americans who struggle with mobility issues every day. And so we have partnered with the National Park Service, with the National Park Foundation, L.L. Bean, Quick Trip, and many others to construct a 520-foot, 3% grade, universally designed walkway to get you to Myers Beach, which is where you access the sea caves. Without that, it is a 47-step staircase down a 23-foot sandbank, which is difficult under any conditions. So that's a big part, one of the biggest accessibility projects going on in the National Park Service today, and we're very proud of that.
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2: Well, the Substack is called thelittledipper.com. 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But more importantly, go to friendsoftheapostleislands.org. We have a wonderful website that covers a lot of the information we covered tonight, including a section of what to do in the park, how you can be involved, and the beauties of the Apostle Islands.
1: Yeah, friendsoftheapostleislands.org. Is that the website?
2: That'll do it.
1: friendsoftheapostleislands.org. Jeff Renecki, executive director of that Friends group. Jeff, what a great hour. Thank you very much. Great storyteller. I look forward to following you online, and thanks for checking in.
2: Happy to be there. Thank you for your opportunity.
1: You got it. America at Night and the 250th celebration of this great country continues with Friends of the Apostle Islands in northern Wisconsin. America at Night, back in a moment.
0: America at Night with McGraw-Millhaven, where the nation comes to talk.
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1: Hey, on the break, I was looking at a map of the Apostle Islands in upper Wisconsin. It's about 5 hours from Green Bay. Minneapolis is within, 4 or 5 hours or so. And Chippewa Falls, it looks like you have to go through Chippewa Falls, which is just south of Eau Claire, Wisconsin. You know who's from Chippewa Falls? Jack. Jack Dawson from Titanic. Leonardo DiCaprio, he's from Chippewa Falls, Wisconsin. So you can go visit Jack's home in Chippewa Falls and then head up to Bayfield and do a little Apostle Islands. That sounds like a whole lot of fun, man. That the pictures look absolutely gorgeous. Put that on your bucket list of places to go. All right, that's going to do it for this hour. Don't forget, open phones next hour. We got plenty of text messages. We got some voicemails. We love voicemails. We love first-time callers. We love repeat callers, and we've got a whole bunch of voicemails we've got to get to. The voicemails, remember, if you can't call now or you're falling asleep and you want to say something or you have a question or you have a comment, you can certainly call at any time throughout the day or night. Maybe you're listening to a repeat. Maybe you can't get to a phone, but you can certainly call and leave a message. If we're not here live, the voicemail message is up, and leave a message, and we'll play it back on the show. It's as simple as that. Our executive director tonight is Alex Hinton. Our engineer is Richard Good. I'm McGraw-Millhaven, and this is America at Night on Westwood One.
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4: From ABC News, I'm Dave Packer. The Vatican confirming Pope Leo has lung cancer. On Tuesday, the pontiff underwent surgery to remove the lower lobe of his right lung. ABC's Tom Sophie Borage is in Rome.
5: The Vatican is saying the surgery was successful. So, you know, we'll have to wait and see. We know now that Pope Leo is not going to be carrying out official meetings for the next week. He is expected to remain in Jamelia.

0: hospital to recover from that surgery for about a week.
1: Cornell University now banning all fraternity parties for the rest of the year. This amid public outcry over an alleged rape inside a fraternity house in 2024. An investigation into alleged misconduct of a police officer in North Carolina may have uncovered a deeper problem within the department. Reporter Hunter Sains from ABC affiliate WSOC has the story.
2: Six Charlotte-Mecklenburg police officers are waiting to see if they'll be fired, all because of racist text messages. Sources say those messages included uses of the N-word and likened the officers to a Klan rally. Sources say the messages were found as the State Bureau of Investigation looked into former CMPD officer Seth Elliott, who was arrested in July for misusing flock camera information.
1: Kimberly Guilfoyle, the Trump administration's ambassador to Greece, has resigned. The news comes following allegations of misconduct by a political donor, ABC's Rachel Scott.
3: Guilfoyle forced out after a spate of embarrassing corruption stories, including an allegation she asked a Trump donor to pay her $100,000 Amex bill. New White House press secretary Katie Zachariah making the announcement.
4: We have asked Ambassador Guilfoyle to resign. She has been a wonderful asset to the team, and we wish her well.
3: About an hour later, the ambassador resigned, calling the allegations against her false.
1: And vowing to vigorously defend her name and reputation. 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
1: The Treasury Department says it's imposing $1.2 billion in fines on Bank of America for allegedly violating anti-money laundering and sanctions laws. Bank of America says in a statement that financial crime compliance is serious and they are responsible for getting it right. A new round of layoffs for a popular grocery store.
11: Kroger has announced 3,000 people are going to be let go over the course of the next 3 years. CEO Greg Foran says the grocery store company must adapt and take advantage of technology. Last month, he released a new AI strategy for Kroger, which included a plan to have AI agents handle planning, shopping, and purchasing decisions for customers. Kroger is coming off a failed merger with Albertsons, which was at the center of antitrust lawsuits from the SEC and the states of Colorado and Washington. Mike Dubusky, ABC News.
1: The Justice Department says CVS has agreed to pay $315 million to resolve allegations that the company broke the law in filling opioid prescriptions. Now on display at Sotheby's in New York City, Jody, the fossilized remains of a Nanotyrannus, a distant cousin of the T-Rex. Sotheby's vice chair, Cassandra Hatton, says there are only two others known to exist.
12: So this is an incredibly important specimen. When you've only got three, it's both beautiful, but also scientifically important.
1: And projected to fetch between $6 and $9 million at auction. Dave Packer, ABC News.
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0: checking in, as always. America at Night. It's Tuesday night, and that means we got some open phones. Something we talked about earlier in the day, something that caught your attention, something that triggered your fancy, whatever it may be. We love the issues. We love the comments. We love the conversation. It's late night conversation like it ought to be. Late night radio, coast to coast on America at Night, where we cover and talk about America. And we talk to everybody. We don't take, we don't screen any calls, never have, never will. I read all the texts. I do edit them from time to time for, sometimes for length, sometimes for clarity, sometimes for curse words. But I read as many as I can. And of course, we get to the voicemails, as well. So, 1-844-2-McGraw. Excuse me, 1-844-262-4729. Again, I repeat, this is not, we don't cherry pick the phone calls. We don't cherry pick the texts. I am sort of the conductor, the leader of the band, if you will, the leader of the pack, the leader of the ne'er-do-wells. And we take all calls, take all comments. Want to ask me a question? Want to ask me anything? Something interesting, whatever it may be. Let's get to the headlines. Wall Street Journal's got a story out tonight that the Houthi militants, the Iranian-backed Houthi militants, are attempting to produce their own advanced medium-range ballistic missiles using Chinese-delivered parts, according to new reports. It's a technological advance that would raise the threat posed by the Iranian-backed group. The Houthis shipped in from a Chinese supplier a range of components needed to make a version of one of Iran's most powerful weapons. It's the precision-guided missile. There's a report by the Conflict Armament Research, a group that works in conflict zones and reports on the use of weapons and their supply chains. The Houthi missiles would have a range of up to 1,200 miles, putting all of Saudi Arabia and Israel within reach. There was an earlier story this morning that said that the Houthis are using Anthropic's Claude, rather, I should say, to help with their guided missiles. And they stopped them at some point, but they couldn't stop all of them. And so they are afraid that instead of using human engineers, they were using artificial intelligence to help with the guided missiles, which you have to ask yourself, why are we rushing to have artificial intelligence at our doorstep? Why do we have to beat the Chinese when the Houthis are using it to bomb our allies in the Middle East? It kind of doesn't make any sense. So we got that going on. The GOP is playing defense in territories that were once safe. Take this for what you will. I don't necessarily believe the polls. The polls could be wildly wrong. They could be wildly accurate. They could be wrong in one way and also wrong in the other way. It all depends on, you know, I know a little bit about polling, but it's all about the formula and it's all about an educated guess. They only poll 1,000 people. And when they poll 1,000 people, then there's a formula. They take that 1,000 people, which is supposed to be a representative sample of society or whatever it is you know, if it's a state poll or a national poll or whatever, right? You're supposed to have enough conservatives, the same amount of liberals, the same amount of independents and same amount of women and minorities and whites and everything else, right? You put that into a bowl and that there's your 1,000 respondents. And you have to keep polling until you get the quote unquote correct mix. Then you have to guess how many people are going to go vote. How many liberals are going to go vote? How many conservatives are going to go vote? How many people are going to stay home? And that's constantly changing. And so that's where the quote unquote educated guesses come in. And sometimes you're pretty accurate. And other times you are widely wrong. They're not just completely throwing darts at a board, but there are some quote unquote educated guesses, and not all educated guesses turn out to be educated. I'm not trying to criticize the polling. It's just, you know, it's an inexact science. So I don't necessarily believe the polls, but you believe the actions of the people who have the money. Republican super PACs are abandoning the financial support of some House members seeking re-election. They're taking money out of New Jersey and Iowa. They're also taking money out of the first district in Nebraska. Representative Don Bacon, Republican Don Bacon, who is retiring, who, by the way, is rumored to be running for president. They're withdrawing cash from those districts. They're moving it now to other races that they really didn't think they need to spend. Again, this isn't what the polls are saying. This is what the Republicans are doing. They're now spending heavily to protect Senator Pete Ricketts in Nebraska. That's according to the Wall Street Journal. Trump carried Nebraska by 20 points 2 years ago. But the heartland and the farm community has taken it on the chin with the tariffs and the fertilizers and the diesel. And it's been a rough go for the farming community over the last couple of years. So, again, this isn't me making these decisions. These are Republican operatives who are there to spend the money. They're spending the money and they're making these changes. North Carolina and Ohio, money not going into there. President Trump's not going into there. He's going into ruby red states like Alabama, Texas, and Tennessee. Democrats spending a lot more in Kansas, which, if the first time since 1932, if a Democrat wins a Senate race in Kansas, that would be pretty crazy. Elon Musk is spending $300 and something million to keep the Senate majority. Some of the largest donations in the history of American politics. And so there you go. There's your news on the election front 3 weeks from tonight. Greece Ambassador Kimberly Guilfoyle out. She resigned as U.S. Ambassador today following a string of reports, including in the Wall Street Journal, where she allegedly asked a Republican donor for $100,000 to pay off her credit card debt. The White House asked her to step down, and ambassadors serve at the pleasure of the president. And so I don't know if she was officially recalled, but they said that she was asked to step down, and she did. President Trump told reporters that she was doing a good job, but he didn't like what he was reading about her. He also went on to say that she was not a member of his family, and he said, quote, "She, I guess, dated my son a long time ago." She spoke at the January 6th rally, if memory serves me right. So she was more than just hanging around. She was engaged to Donald Trump Jr. and was very much part of the Donald Trump entourage. Cornell has banned frat parties for the rest of the academic year. They'll also add experienced sexual assault investigators to its police force. You know, that's a sign. I don't know how effective it's going to be. You know, people can still have parties off campus, and outside of the purview or the power of Cornell. Homecoming is coming up this weekend. That's always big for the fraternities and the sororities. But their president announced today that they are going to suspend parties from fraternities for the remainder of the year. What constitutes a party? Three guys sitting around having a beer? Four guys sitting around having a beer? I don't know. So we'll see how that all works out. But that story, I don't think there's ever going to be a resolution to that story. And the more you read, the more confusing that story gets. Pope Leo was diagnosed with a common form of lung cancer. He had surgery today. They removed the nodule from his lung, his right lung, and he appears to be just fine. We mentioned these cyber attacks hit the refrigeration systems in more than 400 supermarkets in France. Their refrigerators are hooked up to the internet, and some hackers raised the temperature of the refrigerators to 122 degrees Celsius, starting fires as well as ruining the food that was in the refrigerators. Let's see here. What else we got going on? Oh, the man who was convicted of orchestrating the murder of Tupac Shakur. He was sentenced to 40 years in prison today. Hey, do you remember Breaking Bad? Walter White Jr., the actor's name was R.J. Mitty, best known for playing Walter White Jr. He passes away at the age of 34. Sad story. No word on the cause of death, but sad news. And fans of Breaking Bad, what was just recently considered the best TV show ever, but the son who played Walter White Jr., who played that role very well, believe it or not, it was originally called for a actor the character was supposed to suffer from cerebral palsy, and then R.J. Mitty comes in, who suffered from cerebral palsy, and sort of made that character his own. So that's going to do it for us. That's the headlines. 1-844-2-McGraw, 1-844-262-4729. Hold that thought. Phone calls and text messages and voicemails straight ahead. America at Night, back in a moment.
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1: All right, it's open phones. 1-844-2-McGraw. Let's go to the phones. Stefan in Utica, New York. 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Thanks for calling.
2: Hello, McGraw. How are you tonight?
1: I am good, Stefan. How are you?
2: I'm doing good. Now, regarding the lady who was put to death and survived, I don't believe in the death penalty. If it were up to me, she'd be in jail for the rest of her life or for 50 years to life and see how she does, then let her out on parole or on probation and see how she does.
1: Yeah, I don't think she's ever going to see the light of day. Her lawyers are asking for to suspend the death penalty sentence and spend the rest of her days in jail. You know, it comes legal questions around. We don't know. Some judges are going to have to make some decisions on all of this. First, the governor has suspended all of executions until they figure out what happened. So that's one. Two, thanks for the phone call, Stefan. Two is the law says you're supposed to administer the punishment once. Now, they administered the drugs to execute her, but it didn't take. So does that mean they carried out the sentence, which was she was supposed to die by lethal injection? Well, she had the lethal injection, but she didn't die. So I don't know where that stands. So there's a whole lot of issues going on with all of this. And I don't know if it's ever going to be resolved. As of now, she's out of the hospital and she's back in jail. But it is a strange, strange story. And especially now with the United States government getting ready to execute this other gentleman in Fort Hood, Texas. Right now they're going to the firing squad. I would argue that probably lethal injection is probably probably off the table in for all executions. Just doesn't seem to be a viable option because of one, the drugs are getting harder to get. Two, the people who administer it are getting harder to get. And just like with the firing squad, right? They announced they were going to have the firing squad. And what's the doctors association saying, hey, we don't want doctors, part of your Hippocratic oath, doctors are not allowed to administer the drugs to kill people. That goes against everything we believe in. And so that they're finding people it hard to find people to administer the drugs. And then with the firing squad, the Archbishop of the military comes out and says, hey, I don't want any Catholic he didn't say that, but I'm paraphrasing here. He said he wants Catholic soldiers to refrain from being in the firing squad. So again, you might be in favor of it, but it's a hard time finding people to actually carry out the order. So we're in a sticky wicket when it comes to executions in this country. Tony in Montreal. Tony, I got 2 minutes. Tony, welcome to America at Night. Tony, are you there? Oh, hold on a second. Tony's sleeping again. Hold on. Oh, my goodness. He's got sleep apnea. Tony, was the show that boring? He wasn't on hold all that long, was he? Poor Tony. I don't think he was on that long. And he didn't call me on this morning. Holy mackerel. Poor Tony. Let's get to some text messages here. From the text line, I don't care. Stone Fox Detroit, who's from Iowa. Go figure that one from the 515. I don't care if they take the roller coasters, just leave the bumper cars alone. All right. There you go. BG in New York texts in every night. God love him. This will take a decade or longer. Trust the process. God bless America. George in Greenwood, Mississippi checks in. Holidays. This is a good one. Federal holidays mandate closure of U.S. government offices only. It's not mandatory as to state governments or private businesses. A state holiday mandates closure of state government offices, but not mandatory as to private businesses, even on Christmas Day, both a federal and state holiday in every state. Gas stations along the interstate, highways remain open, and so do some Mexican restaurants in towns nowhere near an interstate. On New Year's Day, some Chinese restaurant owners open for business. When you appreciate the structure and limited powers of civil governments under the Constitution and the freedoms reserved to the people, you stop scoffing at variations in whether private businesses choose to operate or stay closed on a national holiday. George in Mississippi. Well, take that, McGraw Millhaven. So there you go. 1-844-2-McGraw. 1-844-262-4729. That is America at Night. We got more texts, more phone calls, all of that coming up in just a minute. I was put in my place. America at Night, back in a moment.
0: This is America at Night with McGraw Millhaven.

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0: call 844-2-McGraw and be a part of the conversation on America at Night with McGraw Millhaven.
1: You betcha. Let's go to the voicemails. Number one, what do you got for us tonight?
2: I believe personally in predestination, in that God predetermined gender and talents of all. That's why McGraw is an excellent talk show host. You're part of the plan of natural design, and most doctors in Dixie down here will not aid and abet those that want trans services due to their oath. Do no harm. Doctors that play God, desecrating a live soul, should prescribe treatment for mental illness instead. Man cannot make a girl out of a boy and vice versa. Just ask Johnny Cash and a boy named Sue.
1: Joe in Salem, one of my favorites. Jane Doe, line one, what do you got for us?
3: The war in Israel, like you said a while ago, it was October 7th. And a lot of them just put pictures and just think, oh, they feel so sorry for the Palestinian. But really, a lot of the Palestinian, they had a lot to do with October 7th because Hamas, they took over 250 hostages, and they took them to a lot of Palestinian homes, and they were partnered with them. They kept them there for a while till they moved them from place to place. So to me, most of them are the same as Hamas. They let them hide behind them. They let them hide. They do whatever they tell them to do. So we got to tell American people they got to stop and worry about Palestinians, because they got to study their story first before they're talking about it.
1: Yeah, there needs to be a distinction between the innocent Palestinians who are suffering under the oppressive rule of Hamas and the people who were aiding Hamas. There's a distinction there. Not all Palestinian people are bad. Not all Palestinians are Hamas. There are a lot of innocent Palestinians whose only crime is that they're stuck living in a part of the world where they're oppressed by Hamas. So that was from comments from last night. Let's lighten things up. Doug in Sheboygan, Wisconsin. Doug, what do you got for us?
4: Really enjoyed the interview with Suckies. I think it was last Friday night. I remember my dad and I, we took a trip out to Las Vegas from Wisconsin. It took about 3 days. Saw Stuckies after Stuckies after Stuckies. You really like to stop there. I went out there because I wanted to be a professional gambler. I had made some money over New Year's Eve. I said, oh, this may be pretty easy. And I went out there and found out, definitely pretty quick. I did it right for about 2 or 3 weeks. And college basketball tournament hit me, and it just killed me. But it was fun. He had fun, and it was a good experience.
1: All right. Good to know. Here's a text line from Julie from Minnesota. Listen to this. JFK Jr. was sea kayaking in the Apostle Islands shortly before he died. He and his Manhattan buddies were staying at the same bunkhouse as us in Bayfield, Wisconsin. They couldn't have been nicer to the other guests. How about that? John F. Kennedy Jr. I am a bit obsessed with John F. Kennedy Jr. That tragic death, that poor man in that plane as he was taking off from they're landing in Martha's Vineyard for his cousin's wedding. What a heartbreaking story. I also think the world changed that day. I have a theory about John F. Kennedy Jr. I think there was an alternate universe that the Earth was on, and then John F. Kennedy Jr. died, and that the day he died is the day the world changed, and we took an alternate path to where we are today. And if you want me to espouse on it, I will. But let's get back to the phone calls. We've got David in San Francisco. David, you're on America at Night. Thanks for joining us.
5: Yeah, thanks, McGraw. Let's see, a couple of things. I noticed that there, just in the last couple of days, Harvard School of Public Health, American Hospital Association, Forbes all have headlines about how many hospitals are going to be closing because of this big, beautiful bill that got passed. And tied to it, you remember Trump is doing his embargo or his tariffs against Canada. And a big part of those tariffs are pharmaceuticals. And so previous to his tariffs, you could go up to Canada and get pharmaceuticals and come across with $800 worth of stuff without having to pay any kind of, you know, fee for crossing the border with them. But now he wants to drop it to $100 worth of stuff before you pay a fee. So when you think about it, Trump pretends to be against big government. But if he wants to start attaching fees to something as small as $100 worth of pharmaceuticals, he's going to have to increase the border guards, you know, to some fantastic quantity. And the idea that this big, beautiful bill is, you know, according to this, 446 hospitals are at risk of closing. The Harvard one calls it 432 hospitals, but it's pretty much the same. And nursing homes are also in line with this. You know, these guys pretend that they, they're against socialism, but they're grabbing everything they can get. Trump and his family grabbing everything they can.
1: Well, hold on. Well, hold on a second. Let's just stay on one topic. Don't start going to 17 different topics. The hospital story is interesting because rural hospitals have always been in trouble or been in trouble for a long time. Urban hospitals and rural hospitals. And anytime you make cuts, you know, anytime you cut back, anytime you make cuts, anytime you, you know, do away with Medicaid expansion, when it came to the Affordable Care Act or something along those lines, it is already difficult. You talk to anybody in rural America, they are already traveling, you know, an hour, 2 hours to the doctor. You talk to pregnant women who are pregnant in rural America. They've got to go and get, you know, check the doctor. It takes 2 hours or 3 hours sometimes to go to a hospital. There are hospital deserts in this country. There is no two ways about it. And it is not getting any easier. And so that is continuing getting worse. It's not getting any better. That is for sure. As for David, thanks for the phone call. As for these tariffs, I have noticed that when I buy something stupid on Facebook or on social media, it used to get to my house in a day or two or 3 days. Now it takes weeks, but that's because it's held up at the ports and it's got to be cataloged and it's got to be tariffed and all those other things. So it has definitely changed buying habits when it comes to buying that stuff that's made in China. That is for sure. I have actually, believe it or not, I have not purchased things because I was like, I don't feel like waiting 3 weeks for this thing. Or 3 weeks, if I'm lucky. I think I bought some. Last thing I bought, I think it took me like 6 or 7 weeks to get the thing. It was like, what was the point of the impulse purchase at 3 o'clock in the morning if it's going to take me 6 or 7 weeks to get the whatever I was buying? Let's go to Eduardo in Tampa, Florida. Eduardo, welcome to America at Night. Thanks for calling.
6: Yeah, thank you for taking my call. You know, this Kimberly Guilfoyle and then the press secretary Sakaria, I think they're just distractions. I even wonder if it's on purpose so it'll have the media, because then I see some of the media and that's all they're talking about. And I almost think like this is done on purpose. I don't know if anybody's
1: who was done on purpose. You think Trump hired her on purpose?
6: No. I mean, as far as Kimberly Guilfoyle and that controversy in Greece, and then also with the press secretary being, you know.
1: Yeah. What's the? I don't understand. What's the point? Why do you think? Well, why do you think this? They sprung this on us. What are they trying to keep us from watching?
6: Or talking about?
1: Yeah.
6: Or talking about like stuff. I mean. In my opinion, I mean, gas prices is still a problem and inflation and all that. And the president should have been holding like town hall meetings, not having like pep rallies. he goes on as like a stand-up comic, like pep rallies. And he should have been having more town hall meetings. And that would have gotten through with him as far as, you know, what's more important. Because this administration, even Bill O'Reilly, doesn't think gas prices are important, or inflation, or some of these other important, or Iran. Even that's even bigger. Which is
1: so you're saying if President Trump held more town hall meetings, he would hear from the average citizen, the you and me's of the world, and he would realize
6: more that more than punditry or people he talks on radio. I know he's good friends with John Cancetini. I don't want to say the station, but. Yeah.
1: You're saying Trump doesn't understand the plight of the average American today, with the gas prices being what they are, and inflation being what they are, and home insurance prices going up, and he doesn't understand the plight of the American. That's what you're saying.
6: No. He just thinks, you know, we're all supposed to, you know, make a sacrifice, and hey, we don't want Iran having a bomb and all that, so we're supposed to be on this like sacrificial like. Let's tighten our belts and be tough, and we'll get over this.
1: All right, let me ask you this question, Eduardo. Did you vote for Trump?
6: Oh yeah, I did. Yeah.
1: Have you now soured on Trump?
6: No, because here's the main reason. I am a big advocate, and I called that other station because I know they were good friends regarding removal of Mr. Maduro, and there's still unfinished work with Venezuela. And I would also see as far as Cuba taken care of too, as much as possible without using too much military. And President Trump's the only one that can do that.
1: Okay, so you're still very much a Trump supporter.
6: Yeah, in that regards, yeah. But okay. I've not been impressed with the domestic policy, let's put it that way.
1: Gotcha. Are you voting Democratic in your local elections this go around? Or are you still voting a Republican? What are your thoughts?
6: Yeah, so here in Florida, I will be voting for Governor, hopefully Governor Donalds, and the Senator Ashley Moody. So, okay.
1: So you're not voting for who's the Democrat, the Republican Angie turned
6: Dixon,
1: Democrat?
6: Yeah, the socialist Angie Dixon and David Jolly. He used to be in
1: David
6: Jolly.
1: Yeah.
6: I would not be voting for those two. Yeah.
1: Okay. So I mean, you have your issues with Trump, you're still a Trump man.
6: Yeah. At this time, yeah. But I haven't been impressed as far as how he's handled. The issues and, you know, supporting candidates, especially like Ken Paxton.
1: Right.
6: Somebody like that, yeah.
1: So you've got problems with him supporting Ken Paxton?
6: Yeah.
1: Yeah, definitely. I gotcha. Yeah. Okay. All right, good. Eduardo, thanks for your insight. Hey, I appreciate your candor. You got it. Have a good evening. Danny and Rolla, you're on America at Night. Thanks for calling, Danny.
7: Hey, I had three things. And then the more callers I hear, I've gotten up to about eight. All right. But I'm going to cut them down to four.
1: You got 2 minutes.
7: Down to four.
1: Go.
7: First thing is, and you got to hear number four, but did you see the text from the gal in the Cornell 7, which basically poo-poos all the original story? Number two is...
1: You mean the text from the girlfriend?
7: Well, yes. From the supposed to be victim. Yeah. Anyway, second thing, you talked about lethal injection being only one time. Well, here's kind of food for thought. If it was a lethal injection, you wouldn't have to do it twice. So she had an injection. She did not have a lethal injection.
1: She had two of them.
7: It was supposed to. No.
1: She had two. She had two. She had two injections. Yeah.
7: Is she dead?
1: No.
7: Then it wasn't a lethal injection.
1: I'm telling you, she had two injections. She had two injections.
7: Well,
1: they were supposed to be. They were supposed to be lethal injections.
7: What they were supposed to be and what they were are two different things.
1: Well, they gave her the lethal injection. It just didn't take. Didn't work.
7: Well, then it wasn't lethal. But anyway, you had a caller talking about drugs in Canada. And you could go up and get, well, why should somebody from Florida or Tennessee or Missouri or wherever have to go to Canada? And if I'm not mistaken, drug prices are lesser in this country than they have been ever before. And I'm not saying that I'm not giving Trump a blanket pass on tariffs and stuff, but our drug prices have come way down. And the fourth thing, and I figured you'd get a kick out of this, a little bit of humor to end the night, to end my call. I wanted to say, sweet dreams, Tony. Have a good Danny, night, brother.
1: Thanks, Danny. Thanks, Danny and Raleigh. Yeah, the text messages with the woman in Cornell. Apparently, the roommate texted her and said, "Are you okay?" And she said, "Yeah, doing fine," or something, or "Are you coming home?" Or was, and she wrote back, "I don't know," or something. Again, that is 1/100th of a snippet of what happened that night. Two things could be true at once. She could have texted that back and been raped. She could have texted that thing back and not been raped. I don't think that necessarily proves one thing or the other. There is no smoking. I haven't seen any smoking gun. There's no definitive proof of all of this. Again, it's so convoluted, and it's so many weeks later. I don't know if we'll ever get to the bottom of it. That's just my thoughts. America at Night, back in a moment.
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Hey, from the text line, listen to this. From Vancouver, please, please tell your Kennedy story. I don't have time. Remind me sometime in the future. I'll tell my Kennedy theory, my John F. Kennedy Jr. theory. And then this one from Julie chimes in again from Minnesota. Can you imagine brushing your teeth next to John F. Kennedy Jr. in the shared bunkhouse bathroom? While there, he was just an everyday guy staying at the bunkhouse just like everyone else. He really was enjoying his sea kayaking trip. Yeah. Sad story. Hey, come back tomorrow night. We're going to talk to the New York Times bestselling author about the Roy Cohn book called American Scoundrel. All that is tomorrow night. Thanks for putting up with me tonight. We'll see you tomorrow.

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5: From ABC News, I'm Dave Packer. Pope Leo has been diagnosed with adenocarcinoma, the most common form of non-small cell lung cancer. ABC foreign correspondent Tom Sophie Borridge has more from the Vatican.
6: Experts say what likely happened in that operating room, doctors performing minimally invasive camera-guided surgery, rapidly freezing, slicing, and analyzing the portion of the lung removed during surgery to provide immediate feedback to the surgical team while awaiting further information about what was removed. ABC News medical correspondent Dr. Darian Sutton.
7: In cases where this type of cancer is caught early, patients have the chance of living long, fruitful lives after their diagnosis. Surviving cancer and even thriving.
6: Experts say surgery could be curative since they found the growth early in a specific location.
5: The man killed while riding a roller coaster at Six Flags over Georgia has now been identified as 42-year-old Hassan Karim. ABC's Faith Abube.
8: Witnesses tell ABC News that one of the restraints unlatched, while it's unclear what led to the deadly incident

0: Six Flags now saying they will temporarily close 9 other similar roller coasters across the U.S. and Canada out of an abundance of caution.
1: 40 to life. That's what Dwayne Keefe D. Davis received in a Las Vegas courtroom Tuesday for his part in orchestrating the 1996 killing of rap icon Tupac Shakur. He's the only person ever charged in Shakur's death. Derek Lee Massive Stanton Jr., former member of the Digital Underground, says this should only be the start.
2: Frankly, justice hasn't been served. I say justice hasn't been served because there are more conspirators in the murder of Tupac Shakur. This was a planned attack against one of our most prolific artists and black human beings.
1: In a victory for media organizations, a federal judge Tuesday extended an order blocking the Trump administration from banning reporters from CNN, MS Now, and Politico from the White House. 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
1: Chicago police say DNA evidence ties one of their former homicide detectives to the decades-old murder of an 8-year-old girl who was abducted as she was walking to church more than 65 years ago. Another close call at the airport.
9: Two passenger planes coming within 1,000 feet of potentially crashing into each other. Air traffic control warning a Delta regional flight to perform a go-around just seconds before touchdown at LaGuardia Airport last Wednesday. Those Delta pilots suddenly aborting the landing and pulling up because a business jet was taking off on an intersecting runway without clearance. But that business jet pilot insisting someone did give them takeoff clearance. The FAA investigating the incident.
1: ABC's Gio Benitez. The WNBA says the Atlanta Dream's final games at home will be played in a bigger venue, State Farm Arena.
10: That's the home of the NBA's Atlanta Hawks and seats 17,000. More than three times the 5,000-seat Gateway Center Arena, the original Dream home court, now feeling the squeeze of fandomonia. The Dream alone says it's seen a 400% increase in season ticket members in the past 4 years. The WNBA also seen an uptick at the league's All-Star Game in July. Nearly 20,000 fans packed the United Center in Chicago. Michelle Franzen, ABC News.
1: The Justice Department says it's arrested 28 people in Nigeria and Ghana, allegedly responsible for scamming hundreds of Americans. Dave Packer, ABC News.
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1: Westwood One presents America at Night. 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
2: We're staying up late on a Tuesday night, a busy, busy night. Tonight, we've got our National Park Series as part of the 250th celebration, the Apostle Islands National Lakeshore in Wisconsin. That's the focus of our national park tonight. Coming up straight ahead, do you know that the Ukrainians have temporary protected status in this country? Over 100,000 of them. It goes away in just weeks. What happens to those Ukrainians? We'll talk to it with somebody who knows a thing or two about that. And we got to get into that terrible accident on that roller coaster ride in Atlanta. That's all coming up. America at Night. Stay right there.
1: This is America at Night with McGraw-Milhaven.
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1: Lots of talk about Russia and Ukraine, but there's a story that's working its way on the calendar that is going to become a big deal. Did you know that over 100,000 Ukrainians are here in the U.S. with a temporary protection status? That status runs out on October 19th. To talk about it is a policy expert at the Center for U.S.-Ukraine Relations, Andrei Dobryansky. Andrei, welcome back to America at Night.
2: Hi, thanks for having me back on. Real pleasure.
1: You betcha. This isn't a front page news story, but I suspect it will be in the very near future. How worried are the 100,000 protected Ukrainians here and their status? They're allowed to work here and stay here legally. How worried are they that their status might be revoked?
2: Well, you've already seen this with other refugee communities. Obviously, the president was talking a lot about the Haitian community, which had, I think, three times the amount under TPS that the Ukrainians have. And the big problem is a lot of these people came here fully vetted under the system. The government knows exactly where they are because they're registered under TPS or humanitarian parole. And the issue is exactly what is being discussed when you want to end this program and what are you sending them back to? A lot of these people came from areas that are currently occupied by Russia or in towns and cities that literally have been wiped off the map. There are at least 12 cities of 100,000 that were completely wiped off the map as part of this war. So when we're talking about ending this temporary protected status for people, what exactly are we talking about as far as where they should go? And then furthermore, for me specifically, I really worry about the people who have had trouble getting through the green card system. And that's specifically because we don't have a lot of the right kind of visas for specific people who are coming to this country. Yes, we have them for students. Yes, we have them for specialized needs. But you know what we don't have? We have a lot of clergy here from Ukraine and other countries that I work with in the New York City community that are here under green cards, especially if they talk to immigrant populations where they have a language capability. A lot of those people are on green cards. And if the green card hasn't been renewed, they switch over to TPS or another status. And that's one of the main concerns for me is I don't want to see the United States government be put in a situation where we're deporting priests and nuns. I think that will be a very bad look for us.
1: Yeah. So if this protected status isn't extended, they'll lose their rights to be here legally. They'll lose their rights to work. And then would they have to then leave immediately?
2: Well, I'll give you another wrinkle. So technically, the TPS status, temporary protected status, was supposed to end this month, October of 2026 for Ukrainians. But because of the way the law was written, unless the government actively announces within a 60-day period beforehand that they will be ending the program, there's an automatic six-month extension. So now we're looking at April, given the language in the law. However, we haven't seen the United States government actively affirm that the law automatically extended it because they didn't announce that they were ending it. So we're talking about a legal gray area, I think, for a lot of temporary housed refugees here in the United States, a lot of them with work permits who are working very hard across the entire country. And then, yes, if they are found that their temporary protected status is finished, they are here technically undocumented. There's no visa for them. There's no other reason for them to be in the country. So what the United States will do, as they did for the humanitarian parolees, which they might offer, you know, $1,000 or $2,000, please take this money and leave the country. And then in that case, they will also be targeted by ICE and other officials for detention and then possible deportation.
1: Andrei Dobryansky with us, policy expert at the Center for the U.S.-Ukrainian Relations. Is there a part of the country where there are more Ukrainian TPS citizens than others, or are they spread out around the country?
2: Spread out around the country because, for the most part, these are people who are gainfully employed, a lot in the service industry, but also at higher levels of employment as well. We've also seen, because of this influx of people, we've seen some communities that have had sparse populations in different parts of the country be reinvigorated by more of these temporary Ukrainian immigrants. There's also been parts of the country that haven't had that much of a Ukrainian population. I'm specifically talking about the southeast. You know, three large communities now throughout the state of Tennessee. Alabama now has a strong northern and southern community, and that goes in the Carolinas as well. North Carolina having been a hub for Ukrainians' immigration for the last 10 years, but now South Carolina really growing as well. And again, this is mostly because of temporary protected refugees with work permits going to where they're going to where the jobs are. I can point out similarly that when a similar status was granted in the United Kingdom, they were spread out all over the country in terms of being placed in specific communities. But by at least the next 18 months, they had all more or less migrated towards the London metropolitan area because that's where the jobs are. In the United States, it's a little different where we don't have one major city that where the jobs are all at. But you will see people migrating to places where there's a booming economy. And that is, for the most part, what's happened in the Southeast.
1: These Ukrainians have been here, what, since the beginning of the war? Since 2022?
2: Yeah, the TPS status was announced in April of 2022. So that means that border guards, what was ICE at that point, was not going to send back or detain people with that temporary protected status beginning in the middle of April 2022. And then shortly thereafter, the humanitarian parole got started, which most people transferred over to. That humanitarian parole has been done away with. That program is not accepting new people anymore. That's another system where people were biometrically scanned, background checks, register. You had to have a sponsor here, so people knew exactly how much the government knew exactly how much money your sponsor had, where you're working, how much money you're making. It's an even more intensive process of verification than TPS. But that same information is still stored for the TPS people who stayed here with TPS, and they are either continuing employment, or some people have decided, you know, it's too scary. We don't know if we're going to be rounded up at the moment's notice. And they've started actively looking to move to another country, be that something in the North America or move back to Europe. But a lot of them aren't quite ready to move back to Ukraine, given the fact that we've seen the worst civilian casualties since the war began. It restarted again in the beginning of June, increased in July and then August. And every month subsequently, we've seen more civilian casualties due to the increase of terrorist attacks by Russia.
1: Yeah. Andre, we mentioned they're strewn throughout America, and you mentioned they're in all sorts of service industries. Are they particularly concentrated in one service industry over another? I heard there's a lot of Ukrainians in the trucking industry. Is that true?
2: It was, yeah. We had a number of them. But you also know that there was recent federal legislation to change the ability of foreign nationals to gain trucking licenses in this country. Ukrainians, for the most part, the ones who came over here, already were speaking fluent English. So that wasn't a particular barrier for Ukrainians. That was one big key initiative by Congress, that they wanted truck drivers to be speaking English, to be able to read signs, etc. So that wasn't a problem for Ukraine. But I know overall, the new legislation has made it harder for foreign nationals to obtain commercial trucking licenses. So I don't know exactly what those people have decided to move into since that time. But I do know that there have been several cases of those individuals, people with a working permit, with a trucker's license prior to the law being changed, being detained by ICE and detained for several months at a time, because ICE specifically doesn't know, or the ICE officers isn't very clear about what humanitarian parole is, what TPS is. They just know if you have a passport or if you have a specific visa. And these things, when we talk about TPS and we're talking about humanitarian parole, that's not a documented immigrant. That's something in between, in this gray area, which is another reason why there should be immigration reform in this country.
1: Yeah. Andre Dobyensky, a couple more minutes here. He is a policy expert at the Center for U.S. and Ukrainian Relations. You mentioned Great Britain. When the war broke out, the Ukrainians went to Great Britain and they came to the U.S. Did they go anywhere else? Did they flee to all four corners of the earth? Where else did they go?
2: All four corners of the earth. Also, I'd like to mention that, you know, there were also people, young men for the most part. I know people who were in Hawaii when the war broke out, that they got onto planes to serve I know there was somebody in Antarctica who left Antarctica to come back to the to Ukraine to serve in the armed forces. So it went both ways. But yes, a lot of people, especially women and children, left looking for opportunities. And a lot of these programs were similar in different countries. And when you're talking about specifically the major English speaking countries, yes, Great Britain, yes, the United States, yes, Canada and Australia. Of all the countries I just mentioned, Australia is the only country that put into place a system for those people who had been there beginning 2 years after their entry, after the war began in 2022, that there would be a way for them to start the process of becoming legalized citizens of Australia. It's a long process, but at least they wouldn't have to leave the country and then reapply to become to start their process of becoming citizens or permanent residents. That's different from all the other countries I mentioned. There is no system in place for them to become citizens of the country. They're here temporarily, specifically in the United States. They're meant to go back. And Ukraine will actively be searching these people to try to return them or entice them to come back to Ukraine when there's no more further bloodshed. So it is a complicated situation as far as how far spread they are throughout the world and how can Ukraine repopulate itself, especially with women and children, which is, you know, very important to keep an economy growing. The more people you have, the bigger an economy you have. So it'll be interesting how Ukraine actually entices them, whether it's with tax benefits, with the new housing that needs to be built. Overall, the question is of those people, I've heard estimates that at least a quarter will try to stay in the countries where they are now, primarily because you're talking about children who have been enrolled in school and they want to, the parents want to at least finish their schooling in the country they started it in.
1: No, that's the classic American, right, story, right? The immigrants come over and they end up becoming Americanized and they assimilate and they found the new world and they end up staying. Andre, President Trump and the administration can do one of three things, as I understand it. They can extend their status, they can cancel their status, or they can do nothing. Is that correct? And when does the administration have to act by?
2: Right now, TPS, if we read as the law was written, automatically extended for 6 months from October when it was supposed to finish through April of 2027. The only other thing I'd add to your list is that there is pending legislation. It's called the Ukrainian Adjustment Act. It was introduced by both houses, by both Republicans and Democrats. In fact, Brian Fitzpatrick, a Pennsylvania Republican, is the one really leading the charge here. And it's to try to deal with these thorny issues of people here on humanitarian parole. That was called the Uniting for Ukraine program, the Temporary Protected Status, TPS, and any other kind of gray area status that people are in this country on, and trying to get them into some kind of formalized system that either if they want to stay, they would have a pathway. It's a long-term way to, you know, we know it's going to take at least 10 years or so, but at least it verifies what are the options for people beyond what you just mentioned, which is stay here until the program ends and then automatically people get rounded up and deported, or the United States start offering that $1,000 or $2,000 for people to self-deport. I think in the end, if there are people who are active members of the community helping the American community and there's a way for the United States to benefit from them, I think taking a look at that legislation, the Ukrainian Adjustment Act, that's up for Congress to vote in this lame duck session, I think that's at least something we should have a debate about.
1: We do know that there is widespread bipartisan support on both sides of the aisle to keep these Ukrainian refugees, whatever you want to call them, here in America, is there not?
2: Yeah. And doing that means that let's not just do what President Biden did, which is a lot of executive orders creating this TPS, humanitarian parole, but do something to get them to be a lawful permanent resident. LPR status is what it's called, green card in other terms. And people who are here on humanitarian parole or on TPS status are currently not allowed to do that. They would have to leave the country and start this process over again. But again, where do you send them? We're not going to send them to a war zone or to a country that has had, you know, a number of cities erased just because the Russians are invading. If these are citizens that even the local community says that they should stay here, let's create this option Because again, a lot of these people were biometrically scanned. We know what their bank accounts are. We know where they're working and what they've been doing. This is not people who came here surreptitiously, but they were actually fully vetted before they crossed with airplane rides into the United States.
1: Yeah. So what are you looking for? What's the next shoe to drop? What are you watching for in the news?
2: I think a lot of the news has been made hay about this, you know, diesel fuel deal between President Trump and President Putin. And for me, what I'm thinking about is Congress. I always think about what the next legislative priority is. And we're coming up on election. Sure, that's where it gets all the news. But if you're a congressional advocate, you know that the biggest time of the year is the lame duck session. It's between the election and the end of the year when people have gone through their elections and they have nothing left to lose. You know what happens? People sit down and actually start talking to each other in Congress. And that's when the most compromise happens. And when I hear the news about the Russian oil deal, I see that as a way of the Russians trying to divide Republicans and Democrats or American against American and start blaming each other about, you know, who's doing what for Ukraine or not. And that's what I worry interrupting this great compromise time that normally happens in November and December. If we go ahead and have what we have normally had, I think it could be a very productive time in the lame duck. There's a piece of legislation called the Ukraine Support Act that was already passed by Congress that Senate could take up. But specifically for the Ukraine Adjustment Act, that's something that will get its chance in November, no earlier than 2 weeks after the election. But that's going to be brought up on the floor. And I would really like to see as many people sign up for that as possible, because, as we said, this is something that's supported on the local level by mayors, by governors across the country. They know that these immigrants are here and they're working because they fought for their working status. And if that helps the local economy, that's all the better for the United States.
1: That's the policy expert at the Center for U.S.-Ukraine Relations, Andrei Dobryansky. Andrei, good stuff. Thanks for breaking it down for us. Be safe. We'll talk to you down the road.
2: Thank you so much.
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1: Two recent stories that's not getting a lot of attention could be the end of roller coasters here in America. Did you hear the story about the Six Flags in Atlanta where a man fell out of a roller coaster? He was with his son as his daughter and his wife watched from below. He fell and died. Then Six Flags canceled and closed amusement parks all over the country. That happened this week. And then it was just a couple of weeks ago in which the X2, the Six Flags Magic Mountain in California, had stories where there were a number of people who had severe traumatic brain injuries as well as concussion lawsuits against the rapid G-forces during the Six Flags Magic Mountain X2 roller coaster ride. To talk about all of this, Ken Martin is the leading national amusement park ride safety analyst, consultant, and expert witness with over 30 years of experience. Ken Martin, welcome to America at Night. Thanks for joining us.
2: Thank you for having me. It's going to be a fun few minutes, I'm sure.
1: What happened in Atlanta? Do we know? Do we have any idea?
2: Well, first of all, the roller coaster in Atlanta has a long lineage of ancestry. Okay, there are many of them around. I myself ridden on one back maybe 20 years ago, and myself and the people with me thought we were coming out of the roller coaster. Now, that's not what you're supposed to feel. You're supposed to get on the ride, take it out, turn around, come back. And if you liked it, you do it again, okay? But like everything else in life, roller coasters have rules. And some of those rules are, number one, you need to properly fit in the roller coaster and properly use the restraint systems. We see people in roller coaster pictures not holding on, holding their hands up over their head, all types of things like that. Well, I'm sorry, you know, roller coaster fans are going to hate me for this, but hey, that's not allowed. Okay, and the reason it's not allowed is because it changes you and your body's position for proper operation of that roller coaster. Because those restraints are there for a reason, and you're supposed to use them. And in theory, if when you don't use them, something tragic such as this could happen. Bottom line.
1: So, do you think the bar broke, rusted, was not latched correctly? Or do you think all of that was done correctly and the man's body just slipped out of the harness or the safety bar?
2: Okay, actually, it could be a little bit of all of those things. Okay, now, this bar is not a bar. It kind of looks and resembles a clamshell. Okay, and it's affixed to a rod, and that rod is affixed to a ratcheting mechanical system that will, as it gets closer to your body, you'll hear it go click, click, click, click, and then when it gets as close to your body, it'll stop. Okay, well, that's where it's supposed to be. It's not supposed to be halfway closed or a third of the way closed. It's supposed to be all of the way closed. Hands and feet, head, anything like that needs to be kept inside the passenger compartment at all times, okay? You just had Amusement Ride Safety 101, with the final class being follow the ride rules and the operator's instructions. I guarantee you if you do that, you're going to come back in safe condition. And people just don't do that. Why they don't do it? Well, there's a lot of speculation. Through my history, I've met a lot of family members and spent a lot of time talking with them about what their loved one did. I met a really nice rabbi a few years back whose daughter was purposely didn't close her lap bar, and unfortunately, she came out of the ride. And each state is different. As you may know, there is no federal oversight of amusement rides. And those are located in fixed parks, not like the state fair or the county fair in your local jurisdiction. There are certain rules and regulations, and there is limited federal oversight. I think right now we have probably 35-ish or so states that have regulations for fixed amusement parks. The rest of them just kind of fall into a patchwork system of, you know, regulations. Well, you have to have insurance. You have to do this. You have to do that, you know, and that type of thing. But there's no one size fits all in amusement ride safety.
1: Ken and Martin, Ken, do we have any idea how many people have perished from a roller coaster ride where they're falling out of it?
2: We don't, because those statistics aren't theoretically kept. I do know that there are organizations like the International Association of Amusement Parks and Attractions. A few years ago, they started, you know, checking these types of things. But you see, statistical gathering like that, it's either going to hurt you or it's not going to do you any good, okay? You know, you just don't see these things happening all the time. But they do occur with probably 15 minutes worth of reading and research. I could tell you at least 15 in the past 20 years.
1: Wow. These are two roller coaster stories back to back, but they're two very different roller coaster stories. The one in Atlanta, the man falls out of, whether we know what happened, it was officially locked. The one in California apparently was used correctly, and yet people were getting off with traumatic brain injuries. What was going on in the California and the K2?
2: Okay. Well, the thing that it gets confusing for a lot of folks, because number one, they don't understand G-forces. And a lot of the California coasters were involved in G-forces. I am familiar with that particular incident. And you have several ways to sit in a ride. Okay, you got a chair. You may have arms on it. You may not. You have a seatbelt that goes around you. If you go upside down, you're supposed to have a harness that locks in. It kind of basically boils down to keeping your fanny in the seat. You're not supposed to be able to move around, because every time your body moves around, no matter what direction, right, left, up, down, upside down, you know, you're subject to some type of force. And those forces are sometimes just unbelievable. I've seen people, there was one incident in California at Knott's Berry Farm years ago, where a lady came out of a roller coaster with a similar type of seatbelt that we're talking about today, okay, similar type of restraint system. And because she was sitting in the right seat at the right time, at the wrong place, she was thrown from that roller coaster, and she perished when she hit the ground underneath the roller coaster. So that's something there. Now, did she know that she maybe was overweight? Did she know how many G-forces that coaster, you know, put on her body? No. But quick history in G-forces. You got somebody 250 pounds, okay? They're going through a ride that you experience 2.5 to 3 Gs, okay? Well, we multiply that, you know, 2.5, 3 Gs, you know, we're sitting here looking at 5 to 6 or more G-forces being pushed on that rider's body. And when there's not a restraint system strong enough, or the restraint system has been compromised, that person can only go one way, and that's out.
1: Ken Martin, is this the end of roller coasters?
2: You know, I really would like to say no. Okay, because look, I was riding roller coasters when I was 5 years old. I was riding them with my mom and dad. But times and people were much nicer when I was 5 years old. People weren't trying to do this, push the limit, and that type of thing. The industry right now has a sort of a unwritten rule. There's a race to see who can have the tallest, who can have the fastest. You know, nobody's come out and said, hey, we're going to stop this competition. Okay. I mean, we have hundreds of people. They have enthusiast clubs. You know, some guys, you know, they take off at lunchtime and go to the Rotary meeting. Well, some guys take off and go to the amusement park, you know? And it's so technical-ish. People just don't really understand it. And I think about these people every day. And I look bigger picture. Let's zoom out a little bit. How many people are on that ride? I'm just going to guess 40, okay? Yeah. How many family members did they have, okay? How many, you know, friends were there at the park with them watching this, okay? We're talking about a humongous effect factor of what it's doing to our friends, family. It's just like, you know, there's a train incident, you know, government investigators come in, okay? There's an airplane accident, government investigators come in. Any type of transportation, you know, system, it's regulated by the government. But the amusement ride system seems to have slipped between some very wide cracks.
1: I certainly understand Ken Martin, who is a leading national amusement ride safety analyst, consultant, and expert witness. He's got 30 years of experience in ride safety and regulatory compliance. He's also the founder of KRM Consulting. I understand, Ken, that the overwhelming majority of people who ride on roller coasters are safe. They have a fun experience. They go home. They have the time of their lives. I've been on roller coasters. I've been on the loop-de-loops. You name it. I've been on it. I've been one of those people. Even the infinitesimal people who get injured, the number is infinitesimal. However, it seems like getting on an amusement ride, it should always be safe. I don't think anyone's saying when you get on a plane, you certainly know that there have been plane crashes, but there's all sorts of safety regulations and everything else. I don't think people realize that, one, it's not as regulated as it was, and two, these accidents, while it's infinitesimal, they do happen much more frequently than one thinks.
2: I think a lot of it has to do with just society is, pardon my French, getting weaker. You know, I just think we're getting weaker. We're not paying any attention. And the bottom line, if somebody asked me what could be one thing that we fix, the one thing that we could fix was make sure people come into the park and they have brought their common sense with them and not left it in the trunk of their car for safety. We have people that are just disregarding things, and it's you know, it's crazy.
1: How long do you think Six Flags is going to keep these rides down? I mean, this is their bread and butter.
2: Well, great organization. They've been around a long time. A lot of good people work there. It's going to have some type of effect. The question is it going to be a snowball effect? Is it going to not be a snowball effect? Because here we are at the, you know, end of the year. Most of the parks will, you know, scale down their operation. But, you know, there's still going to be people doing crazy things. And that's it's sad. And don't get me wrong. I mean, I like to call it the way I see it. And, you know, I see it, and it doesn't look good, the future, that is.
1: Can you make a roller coaster safe, 100% safe?
2: Can I make a human being 100% safe?
1: Yeah. Ken Martin, KRM Consulting, leading national amusement ride safety analyst. Ken, thanks for your time. Thanks for checking in.
2: You're welcome, sir. Good evening.
1: You got it. Yeah. I don't know if you saw the video. They, believe it or not, they actually, you know, those souvenir pictures, they have a souvenir picture of the man and his son before he fell out of the ride. And his son apparently was in the car with him, and his wife and his daughter were on the ground. And according to eyewitnesses, he hit the car two or three times and then fell off and then plummeted to his death. One of the other things, the pictures that gave me vertigo watching it was, the other people on the ride, on the cars, they were stuck halfway up. And so somebody had to go up on the stairs and rescue them. They turned the machines off. They turned off roller coaster cars. So they had to get out of the roller coaster car in the middle of the ride and then walk down the steps. And you can only imagine the people and the stress that that caused from people who just saw this man fall out of the car and then had to walk down one of those giant peaks from the roller coaster ride. I mean, it's just a horrifying story coming out of Six Flags just outside of Atlanta. We'll wait and see what happens with this story. But this one and then the other ones in California that's causing brain damage, you have to wonder the future of roller coaster rides. What a tragic story. America at Night, back in a moment.
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0: raise the temperature of refrigerators and freezers at hundreds of French restaurants and supermarkets to as high as 122 degrees. They caused fires and spoiled food. In Paris, prosecutors said that this was a large-scale attack affecting connected refrigerators in several major food retailers across France, leading to food losses and fires. Another reason why having a smart refrigerator is not a good idea. Sounds like a good idea. Carrefour said 80 of its supermarkets were hit, while Monoprix, which operates about 490 stores in France, said 5% of its stores were affected. The refrigerators were hacked and people jacked up the temperatures and ruined the food and started fires. Another reason not to have your refrigerator hooked up to the internet. Stay right there. Our executive director is Alex Hinton. Our engineer tonight is Richard Good. I'm McGraw Millhaven, and this is America at Night.
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5: From ABC News, I'm Dave Packer, the Vatican confirming Pope Leo has lung cancer. On Tuesday, the Pontiff underwent surgery to remove the lower lobe of his right lung. ABC's Tom Sophie Borage is in Rome.
6: The Vatican is saying the surgery was successful. So, you know, we'll have to wait and see. We know now that Pope Leo is not going to be carrying out official meetings for the next week. He's expected to remain in Gemelli Hospital to recover from that surgery for about a week.
5: Cornell University now banning all fraternity parties for the rest of the year. This amid public outcry over an alleged rape inside a fraternity house in 2024. An investigation into alleged misconduct of a police officer in North Carolina may have uncovered a deeper problem within the department. Reporter Hunter Sains from ABC affiliate WSOC has the story.
7: Six Charlotte-Mecklenburg police officers are waiting to see if they'll be fired, all because of racist text messages. Sources say those messages included uses of the N-word and likened the officers to a Klan rally. Sources say the messages were found as the State Bureau of Investigation looked into former CMPD officer Seth Elliott, who was arrested in July for misusing flock camera information.
5: Kimberly Guilfoyle, the Trump administration's ambassador to Greece, has resigned. The news comes following allegations of misconduct by a political donor, ABC's Rachel Scott.
8: Guilfoyle forced out after a spate of embarrassing corruption stories, including an allegation she asked a Trump donor to pay her $100,000 Amex bill. New White House press secretary Katie Zachariah making the announcement.
9: We have asked Ambassador Guilfoyle.

0: to resign. She has been a wonderful asset to the team, and we wish her well.
1: About an hour later, the ambassador resigned, calling the allegations against her false
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2: The Treasury Department says it's imposing $1.2 billion in fines on Bank of America for allegedly violating anti-money laundering and sanctions laws. Bank of America says in a statement that financial crime compliance is serious and they are responsible for getting it right. A new round of layoffs for a popular grocery store.
8: Kroger has announced 3,000 people are going to be let go over the course of the next 3 years. CEO Greg Foran says the grocery store company must adapt and take advantage of technology. Last month, he released a new AI strategy for Kroger, which included a plan to have AI agents handle planning, shopping, and purchasing decisions for customers. Kroger is coming off a failed merger with Albertsons, which was at the center of antitrust lawsuits from the SEC and the states of Colorado and Washington. Mike Dubusky, ABC News.
2: The Justice Department says CVS has agreed to pay $315 million to resolve allegations that the company broke the law in filling opioid prescriptions. Now on display at Sotheby's in New York City, Jody, the fossilized remains of a Nanotyrannus, a distant cousin of the T-Rex. Sotheby's vice chair, Cassandra Hatton, says there are only two others known to exist.
9: So this is an incredibly important specimen. When you've only got three, it's both beautiful, but also scientifically important.
2: And projected to fetch between $6 and $9 million at auction. Dave Packer, ABC News.
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1: Westwood One presents America at Night. 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
2: Hey, it's a Tuesday night, and at least once or twice a month, we talk about the national parks. Part of the 250th anniversary celebration of this fine country, we decided to partner up with the national parks and do a show once or twice a month detailing a national park that may be well known or not well known. Tonight, we're talking about the national park of the Apostle Islands, and the Friends of the Apostle Islands is Jeff Renicki, Executive Director. Jeff, welcome to America at Night. Thanks for joining us.
3: Yeah, there's no place I'd rather be than talking about the beautiful Apostle Islands, so thanks for the opportunity.
2: You betcha. Jeff, where are the Apostle Islands?
3: Well, if you were just about anywhere in Wisconsin and you drove as far north as you could, still staying within the state, until your front tires got wet with Lake Superior, you'd probably be looking out at the beautiful Apostle Islands.
2: Set the scene for us. Is it one island? Is it a group of islands? What is it?
3: Well, imagine you were lying flat on your back, looking up at the night sky. And you can see this constellation. And you count 21 stars that are kind of set off from the rest of them in this huge expanse of dark sky. That's a good way to think about the Apostle Islands, a constellation of 21 mostly wild islands in the blue-black waters of the largest lake on the planet. And then there's a 12-mile stretch of rugged mainland coastland as well. There are 21 islands in the national lakeshore, some as small as 3 acres, others as big as 10,000, a few miles of Lake Superior in between each of them. For perspective, if you were to throw a lasso around all of the islands and the water in between them, it would be an area larger than Rocky Mountain National Park. The difference is Rocky Mountain National Park has 120 miles of road. The Apostle Islands National Lakeshore has 0.67 miles of road. So it is a wild, watery wilderness kind of a place.
2: That is a great a description of it. Jeff, when did the Apostle Islands National Park become the Apostle Islands National Park?
3: Well, it's a national lakeshore, not a national park. And if you'd like, okay, I can explain the difference a little bit. It became a national lakeshore on September 26, 1970, with the help of Gaylord Nelson. And your listeners might recognize that name as the founder of Earth Day. So the first Earth Day was April 22, 1970, and the designation of the Apostle Islands National Lakeshore was September 26, 1970. So all in all, I'd say it was a pretty good year for Gaylord Nelson.
2: Sure, absolutely. What's the difference between a national lakeshore and a national park?
3: Well, as I'm sure you're finding out on this series of broadcasts, the National Park Service and our national park system includes a lot more than just national parks. There are some 433 units, including national monuments, you know, national historic parks. The White House is a national park unit, for instance, Alcatraz, all sorts of things. A national lakeshore system was started, it was actually a pet project of First Lady Lady Bird Johnson in the late 60s, early 1970s, and she worked to set aside waterfront recreation areas in the Midwest. And so we have originally 4 national lakeshores, the Apostle Islands, Pictured Rocks, Sleeping Bear Dunes, and the Indiana Dunes. Recently, 2019, Indiana Dunes was elevated to national park status. So right now there are 3 national lakeshores in the country, and the Apostle Islands is one of them.
2: Interesting. Okay, now getting ready for the show, Jeff Renicki, Executive Director of the Friends of the Apostle Islands. First, let's talk about the bears, because you wouldn't normally think of bears up there in upper Wisconsin. Do you guys have a whole lot of bears at the Apostle Islands?
3: Yes, we do. As a matter of fact, one of our islands, which was a study site of the biologists from the University of Wisconsin, Stevens Point for years, Stockton Island, was at one time considered the greatest density of black bears per square mile any place in North America. Now, that doesn't mean you're going to see them behind every bush or every tree, but you find their tracks along the beach. You'll see them, you know, in the blueberries occasionally. Most often when they see you, they head in the other direction, although there have been some pretty famous interactions with the bears here in the Apostle Islands.
2: Tell me about the ice caves.
3: Well, the Lake Superior is one of the largest lakes by surface area in the world, so it rarely freezes over completely. But often enough in the early days, it would freeze along our 12-mile stretch of mainland strong enough so that people could walk out on the frozen back of Lake Superior into a series of cliffs, caves, grottos, passageways that have been carved by the waves. And it's like walking into a cathedral of ice, one of the most amazing things on the planet. It used to happen really every year. Recently, it hasn't happened for a while. The most famous time was the winter of 2014-2015, and then it happened for one day in 2026. But it truly is a spectacle to behold, nature in all of its finery.
2: So the ice caves, you walk out into the frozen Lake Superior, and looking back at the land, you then get the vantage point that you wouldn't get from the land, looking at the caves that have been created by the waves brushing up against the shore all these years.
3: Yes, in fact, some of the caves you can walk right into. They might be as large as a cathedral. Some of them are more like cracks. There's one we call the crevasse where you can crawl back into it, and it may be only as wide as your outstretched hands, but 100 or so feet high. Other of the caves are kind of like the holes on a flute where you may have to lay on your belly and scoot your way in. But it truly is a side of nature that is rarely seen, because the only time you could experience it up close and personal is when the lake freezes, and it doesn't always do that.
2: Yeah, that leads me to the safety question. Do you have to know when the lake freezes over? Do you guys have special tours? Do you open up the gate? How does that work?
3: Well, it is on National Park Service property. It's part of the Apostle Islands National Lakeshore, so it's monitored by the staff of the park. The park has a very thorough protocol for testing the ice, for setting up times that it's open, for making sure that it is safe to the best of their ability. Of course, it is nature. I don't think you ever want to take all of the risk out of it. But it's the park's job to determine when it is safe and when it is open. And I have to say, they've done a tremendous job. When they opened it up for one day last year, a big storm was predicted with offshore winds, so they closed it, and within 8 hours of the closure, the wind had come in and blown all the ice out of it. So they did exactly the right thing in exactly the right way, even though, of course, people were disappointed that they were closed, but they'd have been disappointed if they were floating on an iceberg in Lake Superior, too.
2: Yeah, I would think so, but it sounds like it's an extraordinary image and an extraordinary place to be, to see what the natures of Mother Nature, but a rare glimpse of the ice caves from the lake looking in. Friends of the Apostle Islands, Jeff Renicky is our guest. He's the executive director, and we are just getting started. Our National Park Series continues with the Friends of Apostle Islands, which is north of north when it comes to Wisconsin. We'll get to more of that. Questions And text messages. Yeah, we'll take a couple text messages. 1-844-262-4729. If you have a text question, I'll work that into the conversation. 1-844-262-4729. The Apostle Islands, America at Night. Back in a moment.
1: 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This is America at Night with McGraw-Millhaven.
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4: It's not a park tonight. It's a lake shore. We just learned that difference from Jeff Renecki, who is the executive director, the Friends of the Apostle Islands. It's the Apostle Islands National Shoreline, part of the National Parks, and part of our series to celebrate this great country. A couple of text messages, Jeff. The first one is, how do we know if the conditions are right to go look at the ice caves?
5: That's a very good question. The National Park Service has a website, Apostle Islands National Lakeshore website, and they have a whole page dedicated to the conditions of the ice caves. And I can tell you right now, they are not open.
4: Yeah, I know. I would think so. Another one says, ask your guests about the other winter activities. I've been to the shoreline, never seen the caves, but had a great time on a winter vacation. Talk about what else is available to do in the winter if the caves aren't available.
5: There's a lot of hiking on the mainland section of the National Lakeshore. There is a trail that goes right above the sea caves. It's called the Lakeshore Trail, where you can go out on some points and look down on a few of the caves and on the shoreline there. One of the greatest things that we are working on very closely here in the Apostle Islands is the designation of trying to protect our dark skies. As you might imagine, we have some of the most beautiful night skies in the country, and we'd like to keep it that way. And so Friends of the Apostle Islands has initiated a thing called the Starry Skies Initiative, so that we'll always be able to see the northern lights shimmering over the lake, or the, you know, the full moon rising, or the beautiful constellations of the sky. You know, 80% of the world's population lives in a place where they can't see the Milky Way. And people come here to the Apostle Islands in northern Wisconsin. They look up and they are just amazed at the beautiful world we live in, even after the sun goes down. And we'd like to keep it that way.
4: Sure. Can you ski? Is there snow skiing? Is there snowmobiling available?
5: There is a ski area just outside of the park called Mount Ashwaubay, which is a nice both cross-country Nordic skiing and downhill skiing, snowshoeing, mountain biking in the summer. There are snowmobile trails around the area. 80% of the islands are designated as wilderness areas, part of the National Wilderness Preservation System, which means there's no motorized activity on those islands. People do snowmobile on Lake Superior, again, when conditions are right, and you can go many places on Lake Superior, just not out across the islands. The winter is a great time to visit here. There's a lot of beauty in the shoulder seasons.
4: Sure. Let's talk about camping. You said there's, what would you say, a little over a half a mile of roads. So not a lot of roads. But can you go camping? Do you have to pay a fee to have a campsite? Can you go on your own to one of the islands and get a canoe and go find a campsite? How does all that work?
5: You can camp. There's campsites both on the mainland. Remember, we have a 12-mile section of the mainland, so if you don't have a boat, you can still come to the Apostle Islands and enjoy 12 miles of incredible beach walking trails, campsites along the mainland section. There are campsites on the islands as well. Getting out to the islands, of course, requires a boat. We don't use a lot of open canoes here. They're a little bit dangerous for that, but we do use a lot of sea kayaking. I think it's the best sea kayaking in freshwater anywhere in the world. It's a huge sailing area with the islands between them. Fill your sails with the Lake Superior winds and run for a lee. There's power boating here as well, a lot of fishing that goes on. But yes, there are 67 campsites out in the Apostle Islands. You can reserve them through the Park Service website and go out and live on an island for a few days.
4: Can you see the Milky Way better in the summertime or the wintertime?
5: Yeah, it depends on the sky conditions, of course. The winter is a little bit, there's a longer period of night, of course. It gets dark up here early and the sun comes up later. So you have more hours to see it here during the winter. But you can see, I've seen great northern lights here in the summer. We just had a display the other night that were incredible. I've seen great displays of the Milky Way as well. I just think there is a huge yearning for a connection with the dark sky again. You know, humans have been looking up to the heavens for as long as we've been human, telling stories in the stars, looking for our fate, just connecting to the wonders of the world around us. And that's lost when there's so much light pollution. It's not lost here yet, and we're working hard to make sure it is never lost.
4: It was the original big screen TV, was it not?
5: Exactly right. <yeah.
4: laughs> It was HD in all of its glory. Yeah, no question about it. Hey, we have a lot more to get to. More questions and more texts. 1-844-2-McGraw, 1-844-262-4729. We got to talk about fishing, and there's a couple of other things that are on the list that I want to get to. But the Apostle Islands in northern Wisconsin, the Friends of the Apostle Islands, Jeff Renecki is the executive director of the Apostle Islands National Lakeshore. It's not a park, it's a lakeshore. We talked about that earlier. And what is the Friends group doing? We have to talk about fishing, and of course, we got to talk about the lighthouses, because you know me, I love lighthouses. 1-844-2-McGraw, 1-844-262-4729. 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America at Night, back in a moment.
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10: Jeff Radecki, Executive Director of the Friends of the Apostle Islands. It's in western Wisconsin, up on the shoreline. It's a national shoreline, not a park. Jeff, lots of people on the text line want me to ask you about fishing. Take me through the fishing, both summer and winter. Do you have winter fishing? But more importantly, let's talk about fly fishing. What do you got for us?
11: There's wonderful fishing out in Lake Superior for lake trout, whitefish. You can fish. There's great ice fishing out there. An awful lot of boaters. We have more than 800 boat slips in this section of Lake Superior. A lot of people come here to go out and fish. There's fly fishing nearby on some of the great streams. In fact, there's the Brule River, which is not too far from here, which was considered the fly fishing for presidents, the River of Presidents. Several presidents came up to fly fish the Brule River, so there's great fishing. I think one of the most interesting things about fishing is there are still commercial fishing tugs that go out and set gill nets for lake trout and whitefish and bring them back to Bayfield. There's places in Bayfield where you can sit out on the dock and order whitefish or lake trout and have a meal and sit there and watch the fishing boats come in, the same very boats that caught the fish that you're eating.
10: That sounds perfect to me. Tell me about that town, because is that the town, if you didn't want to necessarily camp out and be rugged, you would stay in that town and then see the Apostle Islands, Bayfield?
11: Yes, Bayfield, Wisconsin is a wonderful small town, about 573 residents. It's the gateway to the Apostle Islands. It's a classic small town. It takes you 25 minutes to go down to the post office just because you have to talk to everybody you meet. And it's a beautiful, friendly, small town. And it is a great place to come. You can see the Apostle Islands from there. It's also the place where you would catch the Apostle Islands cruise service that goes out among the islands on a grand tour. And you can see that from there. I also wanted to mention about your caller wondering what there is to do in the winter. Speaking of Bayfield, we have partnered, Friends of the Apostle Islands, with the Bayfield Chamber of Commerce and Travel Wisconsin to do a dark sky festival every year. And this year, it'll be January 15th through the 23rd. I guess that's 2027. More than 50 events here in town for 9 days. Telescopes and astronomy walks and art exhibits and even a sauna where you can sauna under the stars. It's a great way to come to Bayfield and enjoy the dark skies over the Apostle Islands, and Bayfield is the place to do that.
10: Are there Airbnbs? Are there hotels? Plenty of places to stay in then Bayfield?
11: Yes, there's a great collection of wonderful, a whole spectrum of things from yurts up on the hillside to five-star restaurants and wonderful hotel accommodations, great bed and breakfast where you'd be able to sip your coffee and look out the window and see the sunrise over the Apostle Islands. It's a really great combination to have a national park unit, the Apostle Islands National Lakeshore, and a classic small town like Bayfield as its gateway community. It is the way I think our national parks should work.
10: Jeff Radecki, you're the host, not only the friend, the executive director of the Friends Group of the Apostle Islands, but you're also a podcaster and you have a Substack. How did you get involved in all this, and what tripped your interest in all this?
11: I really took the long route home, as they say. For many years, I was a full-time professional writer. I wrote mostly about national parks and wilderness areas for people like the National Geographic Society, Reader's Digest, Sierra Magazine, Backpacker, National Parks. And one time I was living in this incredibly beautiful place, Bayfield, Wisconsin, and all I was ever doing was leaving. And one time I came home from a trip far away to a place I could hardly pronounce. I came back completely jet-lagged, And I walked down to the lake just outside of town, and I looked out over one of the most beautiful sunrises I had ever seen on this planet, despite having traveled to six continents. It looked like the whole sky was down on one knee, admiring its reflection in the still water. And I sat there and I thought to myself, how far do I have to travel before I begin to see the beauty right in front of me? You know, Edward Abbey said to be everywhere at once is to be nowhere forever. And as much as I enjoyed skipping like a stone across the planet as a travel writer, I was ready to come home. And working with the Friends of the Apostle Islands National Lakeshore gave me an opportunity to sink down deep, to start my Substack, which is called The Little Dipper, which is the name of my boat that I use to explore the Apostle Islands. And really, it's about something I think that is really growing in this country, people searching for a sense of place, a sense of home. You know, traveling is wonderful, but the best travel brings you right back home. Working with Friends of the Apostle Islands has given me that opportunity and then a chance to give something back to the community and the islands that I love.
10: What a wonderful story. Tell me about the shipwrecks and the lighthouses.
11: Well, we do have more lighthouses than any other national park unit in the country. There's 8 light towers here. Beautiful structures like the Sand Island Lighthouse, built in 1881 on the north end of Sand Island, had the same keeper for 29 years. Who would want to leave, right? And a whole series of lighthouses because of the fact that there are more than 80 shipwrecks in this section of Lake Superior, not all within the Apostle Islands National Lakeshore, but in this area. And so the lighthouses were a way to guide people either into the islands if they were coming into the coal docks or the taconite docks at Ashland, or later on around the Apostle Islands if they were heading to Duluth or the North Shore. And boy, there are some stories about those lighthouses.
10: I suspect you want to spin a yarn with one of them or a shipwreck story you have?
11: Yeah. Let me give you 2 quick ones. The first one is lighthearted, and the second one is a little bit more about the power of the lake. So the first one comes from Raspberry Island, which is one of the inner islands. The keeper out there was a man named Francis Yocker, and he was quite the character, Francis Yocker. He was the keeper out there from 1885 to 1892. And he was always alone out there. He didn't have an assistant keeper. So he kept writing letters to the Lighthouse Society saying, I need a keeper. It's too dangerous out here. One night in 1887, there was a big storm, and he had left his sailboat at the dock. So he woke up in the middle of the night in his underclothes, as he calls them, and ran down to the sailboat to try to swing it around the other side of the island to save it. Well, a rock had gotten caught in the tiller from the big waves, and he couldn't steer. He got blown to another island, Oak Island, in essentially his underwear, and was stranded there for 3 days until he could flag down a fishing vessel going by. In the meantime, of course, the lighthouse wasn't lit. The boat captains complained, and so when Francis Yocker finally got back to Raspberry Island, he wrote another letter, and by God, he got himself an assistant keeper. And hopefully another pair of underwear, a long underwear to sleep in.
10: What a great story. Tell me the other one you were thinking about.
11: The other one, I think, is indicative of the power of Lake Superior. It was a huge storm, September 2nd, 1905. I mentioned the Sand Island Lighthouse, which is built out of native sandstone, a beautiful Gothic structure. The keeper there was a guy named Emanuel Lewick, who was, as I mentioned, the keeper for 29 years, 1891 until 1920, when it was automated. Well, a big storm, September 2nd, 1905, he watched a boat called the Savona, which was a 373-foot steel-hulled freighter, apparently didn't see the light and miscalculated and ran aground on a shoal between Sand Island and York Island and literally split in the middle. Now, the problem was the captain and all the crew were in front of the boat. The passengers with the lifeboats were in the back, and it split like a broken seesaw on this York Island shoal. So the crew yelled back to the passengers that they should get in the lifeboats, although there was no crew with them. They did manage to launch the lifeboats and get to safety, but there were no lifeboats left for the crew of seven men in the front. They rowed it out as long as they could, and then they kind of hackled together a makeshift raft of hatch covers and finally had to cast their fate into the waves. Now, Emanuel Look and the lighthouse was not a rescue station, so they didn't have rescue equipment or a boat or anything. All he could do is watch. So he put on his uniform, his best dress uniform, went down to the beach to watch. These seven men got within about 10 waves and then disappeared, came back up, got within about 7 waves and disappeared, came back up, got within about 5 waves, and disappeared completely. And all seven men eventually washed up on a beach in Justice Bay, and all that Emanuel Lewick could do is to tidy them up and wait for the coroner. That's the power of Lake Superior.
10: Yeah, interesting
11: now,
10: story.
11: Interestingly, those hatch covers are still on the island, and they're part of a thing that's called the Savona Cabin on Sand Island.
10: Interesting. The lighthouse is obviously not functioning anymore. They're not manned anymore. Are they functioning in any way, shape, or form?
11: Yes, they are all functioning lighthouses. They are all automated. Devil's Island was the last one automated in 1978. But they are still all working lighthouses. Many of them, including Devil's Island, have the original Fresnel lens out there. And it makes a wonderful hike to the lighthouses. Many of them are staffed by volunteers or National Park Service employees that can take you on a tour, show you how the lighthouse keepers lived, and even get you up in the crow's nest to get a view out over the islands. It's a big piece of living history in this area.
10: Jeff Renecki, Executive Director of the Friends of Apostle Islands. I've often said that if I ever come back, I want to come back as a lighthouse attendant, or maybe in a past life, I was a lighthouse attendant. I find that to be the most fascinating life of all. So I've always had a thing.
11: Well, you can do that here. There are volunteer keepers. In fact, my wife and two daughters did a stint out on Sand Island, that same one I was just talking about. My youngest daughter was just a few months old, and she slept in a dresser drawer. And she got a certificate from the National Park Service as the littlest lighthouse keeper.
10: What a great story. Tell me about the Wave Watch program. What's that?
11: Well, that's a perfect segue after talking about lighthouses and shipwrecks, because Lake Superior is a powerful force. There's beauty to it, but that beauty comes with danger. Remember, this is the largest lake in the world by surface area. It's visible from space. It takes sunrise a half hour to cross it, and in many ways it makes its own weather. So when you leave the marinas here on the peninsula, you're often in protected waters. If you're going out to a place like Devil's Island, you could be 25 miles out on the lake, and it's going to be completely different. So we have put a constellation of 5 wave watch buoys in partnership with the University of Wisconsin-Madison and the National Park Service out among the islands that measure wave height, the period between the waves, the wave direction, and the water temperature every 30 minutes, 24 hours a day, 7 days a week during the boating season. And it's all accessible free to boaters just by scanning a QR code. It's like having eyes on the water right for where you're going, right when you're headed out there. It's not a forecast. It's real-time data.
10: Wow, that's fascinating stuff. Real quick, the Friends of the Apostle Islands, what is the group working on? What are you most proud of?
11: Well, we work on 4 pillars: accessibility, education, service, and stewardship. The Wave Watch is an example of our stewardship. service. We have a lot of big volunteer program. Perhaps our biggest project right now is our accessibility project. You know, our national parks belong to everyone, including the one in four Americans who struggle with mobility issues every day. And so I have partnered with the National Park Service, with the National Park Foundation, L.L. Bean, Quick Trip, and many others to construct a 520-foot, 3% grade, universally designed walkway to get you to Myers Beach, which is where you access the sea caves. Without that, it is a 47-step staircase down a 23-foot sandbank, which is difficult under any conditions. So that's a big part. One of the biggest accessibility projects going on in the National Park Service today, and we're very proud of that.
10: What a great story, Jeff Renecki. Jeff, real quick, where can people find your podcast, and where can they find your Substack?
11: Well, the Substack is called thelittledipper.com. 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But more importantly, go to friendsoftheapostleislands.org. We have a wonderful website that covers a lot of the information we covered tonight, including a section of what to do in the park, how you can be involved, and the beauties of the Apostle Islands.
10: Yeah, friendsoftheapostleislands.org. Is that the website?
11: That'll do it.
10: friendsoftheapostleislands.org. Jeff Renecki, executive director of that Friends group. Jeff, what a great hour. Thank you very much. Great storyteller. I look forward to following you online, and thanks for checking in.
11: Happy to be there. Thank you for your opportunity.
10: You got it. America at Night and the 250th celebration of this great country continues with Friends of the Apostle Islands in northern Wisconsin. America at Night, back in a moment.
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10: Hey, on the break, I was looking at a map of the Apostle Islands in upper Wisconsin. It's about 5 hours from Green Bay. Minneapolis is within, 4 or 5 hours or so. And Chippewa Falls, it looks like you have to go through Chippewa Falls, which is just south of Eau Claire, Wisconsin. You know who's from Chippewa Falls? Jack Dawson from Titanic. Leonardo DiCaprio, he's from Chippewa.

0: and you want to say something, or you have a question, or you have a comment, you can certainly call at any time throughout the day or night. Maybe you're listening to a repeat. Maybe you can't get to a phone, but you can certainly call and leave a message. If we're not here live, the voicemail message is up, and leave a message, and we'll play it back on the show. It's as simple as that. Our executive director tonight is Alex Hinton. Our engineer is Richard Good. I'm McGraw Millhaven, and this is America at Night on Westwood One.
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2: From ABC News, I'm Dave Packer. Pope Leo has been diagnosed with adenocarcinoma, the most common form of non-small cell lung cancer. ABC foreign correspondent Tom Sophie Borage has more from the Vatican.
3: Experts say what likely happened in that operating room, doctors performing minimally invasive camera-guided surgery, rapidly freezing, slicing, and analyzing the portion of the lung removed during surgery to provide immediate feedback to the surgical team while awaiting further information about what was removed. ABC News medical correspondent Dr. Darian Sutton.
4: In cases where this type of cancer is caught early, patients have the chance of living long, fruitful lives after their diagnosis, surviving cancer, and even thriving.
3: Experts say surgery could be curative since they found the growth early in a specific location.
2: The man killed while riding a roller coaster at Six Flags over Georgia has now been identified as 42-year-old Hassan Karim. ABC's Faith Abube.
5: Witnesses tell ABC News that one of the restraints unlatched. While it's unclear what led to the deadly incident, Six Flags now saying they will temporarily close 9 other similar roller coasters across the U.S. and Canada out of an abundance of caution.
2: 40 to life. That's what Dwayne Keefe D. Davis received in a Las Vegas courtroom Tuesday for his part in orchestrating the 1996 killing of rap icon Tupac Shakur. He's the only person ever charged in Shakur's death. Derek Lee Massive Stanton Jr., former member of the Digital Underground, says this should only be the start.
6: Frankly, justice hasn't been served. I say justice hasn't been served because there are more conspirators in the murder of Tupac Shakur. This was a planned attack against one of our most prolific artists and black human beings.
2: In a victory for media organizations, a federal judge Tuesday extended an order blocking the Trump administration from banning reporters from CNN, MS Now, and Politico from the White House. 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
5: Chicago police say DNA evidence ties one of their former homicide detectives to the decades-old murder of an 8-year-old girl who was abducted as she was walking to church more than 65 years ago. Another close call at the airport.
6: Two passenger planes coming within 1,000 feet of potentially crashing into each other. Air traffic control warning a Delta regional flight to perform a go-around just seconds before touchdown at LaGuardia Airport last Wednesday. Those Delta pilots suddenly aborting the landing and pulling up because a business jet was taking off on an intersecting runway without clearance. But that business jet pilot insisting someone did give them takeoff clearance. The FAA investigating the incident.
5: ABC's Gio Benitez. The WNBA says the Atlanta Dream's final games at home will be played in a bigger venue, State Farm Arena.
7: That's the home of the NBA's Atlanta Hawks and seats 17,000. More than three times the 5,000-seat Gateway Center Arena, the original Dream home court, now feeling the squeeze of fandemonia. The Dream alone says it's seen a 400% increase in season ticket members in the past 4 years. The WNBA also seen an uptick at the league's All-Star Game in July. Nearly 20,000 fans packed the United Center in Chicago. Michelle Franzen, ABC News.
5: The Justice Department says it's arrested 28 people in Nigeria and Ghana, allegedly responsible for scamming hundreds of Americans. Dave Packer, ABC News.
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1: The wild world of DC politics to America's culture clash. Brace yourself for the reality check you've been waiting for. The one and only Mike Gallagher.
2: 3 weeks to go. We are at the 3 week mark. The epic midterm election coming 3 weeks from today. Want some good news? Can I start the hour with some good news? Because I can't resist Indigenous Peoples Day. If you need a better example of how nuts the left really is, I can't come up with anything. To denounce Christopher Columbus and lift up Indigenous people on Columbus Day. I didn't say Happy Columbus Day enough yesterday because the whole controversy sickens me because it reminds me of how many lunatics occupy space in today's Democrat Party. That's the bottom line. They're nuts. These are nutty people. These are screwballs. These are kooks. And they're running for Senate and governor and mayor and dog catcher. They want to control your life, and they are actual mental patients going around denouncing Christopher Columbus. They think that's a worthy message. So before we get to any of that crap, let me give you some good news. I don't love playing clips from CNN, but I think it's important for you to hear what CNN's data guru, the guy that studies the numbers, the guy that produces polls, the guy that analyzes polls, his name is Harry Enten, and he's got some bad news for Democrats who believe that they're going to take control of the House and the Senate in 3 weeks.
3: Let's just say we have the 2026 Senate polls, but if the polls are underestimating the Republicans by 3.5 points, which you know is really possible because we've seen it through the history, right? You go back to 2020, that's basically what happened. Even in 2024, in a number of the key states, we saw it happen, including places like Texas. How about Michigan? How about up there in Maine? How about in Alaska? How about in Iowa? How about in Kansas, which has been getting a lot of press lately? All of these go red. All these go red. And Republicans don't just hold the United States Senate. They hold it easily with 52 seats to the Democrats' 48 seats.
2: So that's the scenario he lays out. Don't be complacent. Don't take that as a reason to sit on your behind. You gotta vote in any of those states. No matter where you live, I don't care if you're in the bluest of blue states in America, you got to go vote. You got to show up. You got to bring 10 people with you. If we show up, we will win. How about John Thune getting involved in the middle finger to Christopher Columbus? I'm telling you, these people, between Democrats like Peggy Flanagan and Nancy Pelosi and Kamala Harris, and I've got all kinds of clips for you to remind you of how nuts these people are. John Thune got in on the act, the Senate Majority Leader. He put out a post yesterday. Instead of honoring Christopher Columbus on Christopher Columbus Day, Leader John Thune posted the following, and I quote, "Today is Native Americans Day in South Dakota, an opportunity to celebrate the heritage and contributions of the Lakota, Dakota, and Nakota people." Don't forget the Nakota people, too. And don't you dare forget the Nakotas. We got the Lakotas, we got the Dakotas, and we got the Nakotas. Don't you dare forget them. And John Thune wants to make sure you remember the Nakotas, the Dakotas, and the Pocotas, and the Bagudas, and all of them. Because you better not forget. Okay? You just can't forget who they are. Everywhere you go in enlightened New York City, there's some reminder of how we stole land from the Indians. There was some stupid sign in one of the theaters. I went to see a show the other night, a scary scary Broadway show called Paranormal Activity. Remember the movie? They've made it into a Broadway play, and it is terrifying. I mean, I got the heebie-jeebies. But in the theater, there was this stupid sign, "We honor the indigenous people whose land we've taken from them." Well, why don't you give some of it back? Hey, you Broadway producers, why don't you take some of the profits of Paranormal Activity and give it to the Lakotas and the Nakotas and the Bogotas and the Dakotas? Give it to the Indian tribes. That would help, you know, that would help right the wrongs of you miserable, greedy land grabbers. These people are nuts. They're crazy. From Kamala Harris on down. And I've got for you a on the one hand, it's infuriating. On the other hand, I'm glad they remind us who they are. Are you as angry about the stupid Indigenous People Day garbage as I am? And we're only going to spend a few minutes on this. We got a lot of breaking news. There's huge story out of Philadelphia that I want to share with you. There appears to be a motive behind the ambush killing of the police, the young police officer in Philly. Wait till you hear what the motive is. The guy had one reason to ambush these two cops. We'll share that with you in just a moment. But I also want to roll out for you what Democrats believe about Christopher Columbus Day. And the one big race, Peggy Flanagan, up against Michelle Tafoya in the great state of Minnesota. Peggy Flanagan weighed in on Christopher Columbus. I want you to make sure you're aware of who Peggy Flanagan is. That and more all coming up. Welcome aboard. It's a Tuesday here in the Relief Factor Studios and the Mike Gallagher Show. Our number is 800-655-MIKE. 800-655-6453. Call or text us on the MyPillow text line. However you get here, get here. First of all, maybe it's just me. Maybe you're not as mad about the indigenous people's nonsense as I am. Or maybe you realize that deep down, they just hate this country. And that's the problem. Let's see what you think. 800-655-MIKE. I hope you join us.

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5: 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We'll even cap off the adventure in the city by the bay. 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
8: John Thune. Today is Native Americans Day. No, it's Christopher Columbus Day. This is the Republican Senate Majority Leader. Are you kidding me? And we wonder why John Thune can't get the Save America Act passed. We wonder where he comes from. Well, there's no more wondering. We understand who he is. And wait till you hear what Senate candidate Peggy Flanagan, who might lose in Minnesota to Michelle Tafoya, has to say about Christopher Columbus. My question to you is, will the argument, well, we're not perfect as Republicans, but they're nuts, will that work in 3 weeks? Is that enough? Give me an answer to that question. Will the, because they are, they're nuts. These people are crazy. Denouncing Christopher Columbus. You're not allowed to teach about, 1492, sail the ocean blue. Oh, no. He's a monster. He hurt people. He hurt Indians. It's horrifying. They're lunatics. Will that be enough for us to win in 3 weeks? Yes or no? Let's take a little straw poll. 800-655-MIKE. 800-655-6453. 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I'm sleeping now like a baby because of a device called Airwave. Airwave is going to change your life the way it changed mine. Airwave is A-I-R-W-A-A-V. I want you to remember how Airwave is spelled, okay? I've been sleeping with the Airwave Recovery Mouthpiece. I wake up refreshed. I'm sleeping through the night in a way that I never have before. Look, the health benefits associated with a good night's sleep are well documented. Real important right now in my new health challenges. My doctor is telling me, you got to get a good night's sleep. 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I've tried some of those. 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All right, here's the U.S. Democrat Senate nominee, Peggy Flanagan, who, according to the polling, again, who knows, take them or leave them, according to the polls, she could very well lose in an historic upset to Republican Michelle Tafoya. Here's what Peggy Flanagan, the lieutenant governor under that goofy Tim Walz, has to say about Christopher Columbus.
9: I wish the removal had been different, but I am not sad that it's gone. Columbus' legacy was setting in motion generations of violence, rape, and genocide against indigenous people who are already here when he arrived. We have this myth of a man that Columbus sailed the ocean blue in 1492. And now my daughter knows Columbus as the man who got lost and hurt people.
8: Proud to brag that she taught her daughter that Christopher Columbus is the man that got lost and hurt people. Now, again, to me, that's a mental patient. That's a lunatic. That is a nutty, kooky, weird person. Okay? To Democrats, I guess that's solid gold material. And it's not just Peggy Flanagan, though. This is kind of institutionally what the Democrat Party believes. Go back to Kamala. Remember what Kamala Harris said about Columbus Day.
10: It is an honor, of course, to be with you this week as we celebrate Indigenous Peoples Day, as we speak truth about our nation's history. Since 1934, every October, the United States has recognized the voyage of the European explorers who first landed on the shores of the Americas. But that is not the whole story. That has never been the whole story. Those explorers ushered in a wave of devastation for tribal nations, perpetrating violence, stealing land, and spreading disease. We must not shy away from this shameful past, and we must shed light on it and do everything we can to address the impact of the past on Native communities today.
8: Now, that's Democrats in 2026 America. And look, we know they hate the country. If you hate the country, you despise, and Peggy Flanagan, of course, talking about the fact that when they ripped down a Christopher Columbus statue, she's glad he's gone. President Trump was in Youngstown, Ohio last night, campaigning. Ohio is a real important battleground state. And he pointed out the obvious about the Democrats who hate this country.
11: On election night, Ohio is going to prove that America does not belong to those who hate it. America belongs to those who love it. Radical left.
8: Now, again, hating America is part of it. But let's face it, the big picture question for me is whether Americans recognize how insane these people are. They're violent. They're anti-American. They despise the founding fathers. They hate the Constitution. So my question to you, and I really want you to flood my phone lines with this. I want some calls here. First-time callers, too. Come on, we're a little slow on calls right now, and that bothers me. We're back after the holiday. I want your voice. This is a caller-driven show. I want you to answer a very simple question for me, and I want a bunch of callers for this. 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Let's find out what you think. Let's go. 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Hope you join us.

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1: Text message on the MyPillow text line from California. The Democrat nutcases will vote for their nutcase candidates. These people feed off of one another until they don't need them anymore. Then they cast them aside when they're no longer useful to their cause. My question is, these people really are screwballs. When you hear Peggy Flanagan bragging about teaching her child that Christopher Columbus was a man who got lost and hurt people, when Kamala Harris blathers about all the terrible things that the people who discovered America are guilty of in her warped mind, will the message, they're crazy, be powerful enough for us to win 3 weeks from today? Nick's in Pennsylvania. Hey, Nick, welcome back. How are you, sir?
2: Good. How are you?
1: I'm good. What do you make of the indigenous people debate?
2: I just think it's ridiculous. And my honest opinion, I think the Democrats are trying to erase every accomplishment and triumph that, honestly, the white man has done for this country in the last 300 years. And they think by doing so that they're going to, you know, gain a whole bunch of voters and people that are all on board with this indigenous thing, and it's just ridiculous.
1: But are there more of us? But Nick, are there more of us than there are of them? In other words, are there more normal, non-crazy people to give us a reason for some hope in 3 weeks?
2: In my opinion, yes. I do think there's way more normal people, sensible people, but will they get out and vote in a midterm election? That's the question, because I know, you know, a lot of times people, they don't bother with midterms because they think it's not important. I think it's very important, especially in this case, when they're trying to erase everything that, you know, let's be honest, the white man has accomplished in this country, and they equate everything the white man has done with the Republicans.
1: So you think it's a racial thing? You think it's an anti-white narrative that they embrace?
2: Oh, I definitely do. I mean, let's put it this way. Columbus was white. All the Southern generals in the Civil War were white. You know, they had a cause they were fighting for. It wasn't all about slavery, but that's all they like to say is everything's about slavery. It all boils down to, in my opinion, that they want to erase everything the white man has accomplished in this.
1: Got it. All right. Thanks, Nick. Appreciate it. 800-655-MIKE. One open line. Walter in Alabama. Hello, Walter.
3: Yes, sir.
1: Hi.
3: I just want to let you know I don't ever call a radio station, but I want you to know that you are so on point. You're right on top of it.
1: Thank you.
3: And
1: thank you.
3: So you agree
1: that and again back to the question I had for the caller before you. Do you think it's enough for us to win in 3 weeks to know that they're this crazy?
3: Well, he took some of my thunder because I don't, you know, I'd like to think that everybody would see how crazy and mentally ill and communists and stuff that we're dealing with now,
1: yeah.
3: You know, and Islamic.
1: I know.
3: You know?
1: Well, it's just bad, Walter, and I appreciate your kind words. Drive safe. I just think we are in Crazyville. The fact that we're not debating policies. I mean, is this honestly a policy debate that Americans want to have? Whether the Christopher Columbus, who discovered America, was a monster or not? I wish I could find the picture that I took of inside the theater lobby. Oh, we apologize for taking the land of the indigenous people in this theater. Well, good. Let them own the theater then. Give them the theater. You're making all this money on overpriced tickets. Give the Lakotas and the Nakotas and the Kokokas and the Bakotas, give them all the money. So what's going to happen 3 weeks from today? How about the guy in Texas? I still don't have a resolution to the whole phone call to the mental hospital in Ohio. Nonetheless, Jesse Waters And Jessica Tarlov went at it yesterday on The Five. This was pretty amusing. You and I know that if a Republican went missing for 13 days, right before a crucial major election, that would be all the media would fixate on every hour on the hour. That would be the big story. But with Tallarico in Texas, nothing to really see here. Check out this exchange between a fired-up Jesse Waters and a typically clueless Jessica Tarlov.
4: At least he's alive. Where's Freako?
5: He was at
4: Austin City
5: Limits. Where did
4: he go? Whoa, whoa, whoa. Where was Freako for a week?
5: He had the flu and diabetes.
4: He has diabetes. I'm sorry. I didn't know he had diabetes.
5: Well,
4: so he had the flu and he had diabetes for a week and he stayed bedridden?
5: Okay.
4: Is that what happened?
5: Honestly, the conspiracy theory is
4: about this. It's not a conspiracy theory. The guy took a week off before the biggest election of his life.
5: Okay.
4: Because he had the sniffles.
5: No.
4: I've had the flu. That's a two-day deal at most,
5: right? Have you had diabetes and the flu? I'm just saying it's dangerous.
4: No, I'm diabetes free. I can talk more about my medical history. And I'm just saying the guy choked.
5: You're not just saying.
4: It was the final stretch.
5: Like he couldn't.
4: Freako choked like a dog. I just told that from Trump. He loves saying like a dog. But he choked, Jessica.
5: Okay. He choked.
4: And you do seem nervous. Weeks ago, you were acting like you guys were going to take the House and the Senate. The vibe I'm getting from you, Jessica, sounds nervous.
5: Yeah.
4: Doesn't sound confident. I know confidence. And I know fake confidence.
5: No, you...
4: Coming
5: well,
4: up,
5: that, you
4: don't disagree
5: do
4: with
5: know.
4: That.
1: I love Jessica. Humming. My kid's got diabetes. I asked him the other night, how many times you had the flu in your life? He said, probably, I don't know, 5-10 times. How sick were you? Well, I was out for a day or two. And my kid's got big time type 1 diabetes. He's got diabetes and he had the flu. So that's why he's, and Jesse kept saying a week. It wasn't a week. It was really 3 weeks if you consider work days. It was 13 days. Goes nowhere to be found. Is he in Ohio? Is he in Austin? Is he in Dallas? One day he's telling reporters he went to the urgent care. He got so sick in Dallas. And then a little bit later, he went to his personal primary care physician in Austin. It doesn't make any sense. It doesn't add up. Everybody knows it. But they're all in on it because they're covering up for the guy. Big time. That's why I'm not so quick to... I'd like to know what happened with that tape. Nick Sorter is still insisting that they've got an authentic tape of the woman at the mental hospital in Mason, Ohio. But my gosh, the contrast... There are times, I think during the Clinton era, normal, reasonable people could have been able to say, yeah, I've got some policy differences here. Clinton's economic policies, I'm kind of on board with that, you know? And I'll say that. Clinton was a successful president when it came to economic policies, domestic foreign policy. You could make the case that he was a pretty competent president. We are so far removed from the Clinton era of just normal policy debates. Again, these people are crazy. These people are nuts. And I wonder if it's going to work. I'm sure we'll explore it next week in Phoenix. I'm excited. I just got good news. We continue to sell tickets for the big Battleground tour. Larry Elder and I are going to be in Phoenix October the 22nd. One stage, one night. Look, we can win. Arizona is crucial. We'll focus on Arizona issues and beyond. I'll be on stage with Larry and Seth Liebson. If you order VIP tickets, there's a meet and greet, a private reception with us before the show. 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Again, it's a week from Thursday, October 22nd in Phoenix. I'll see you there. 960thepatriot.com. 960thepatriot.com. Doc's in Minneapolis, Minnesota. What do you think, Doc? Can Michelle Tafoya win there?
6: Yeah, you bet. Hey, Mike, you're bringing it big. It's great. And I'll just say I was a long time ago, I was medical staff aide for Vice President Hubert Humphrey. I'm going to tell you what's going on with those Democrats. They don't have any relationship with the crazies that you're talking about. You're right on spot. And a lot of silence is also indicating that those Democrats here, the DFL, Democratic Farm and Labor, they're not going to vote for those guys. They're not going to say anything, but they're not going to vote.
1: Right.
6: And I think the only thing we have to worry about, the turnout is looking really great up here. The only thing is, Minnesota knows how to cheat. You got Tampon Timmy, you know, you've got all of the lefties are up here. They're all secured right here in Minnesota.
1: Yep.
6: And they still know that every cemetery in Minnesota has a 100% voting record for Democrats.
1: So, well, you know, Doc, you're reminding me of an era. I think about Hubert Humphrey, and I'll bet you do too.
6: Yes, sir.
1: That's a normal guy. Sir. That was a guy who maybe policy-wise we couldn't always agree with, but he wasn't. These people weren't crazy. Doc, these people are out of their minds, and they're corrupt. Look at Ilhan Omar in your state, the queen of corruption.
6: 100%.
1: You know, it is a, and thanks for that history lesson, Doc. That's a good reminder of where the Democrats have come, where they were and where they are today. Hope it's enough. We're going to find out. Coming up, the motive was revealed behind the guy who ambushed two Philadelphia police officers, leaving one dead, the other one in critical condition. May or may not surprise you. But coming out of Philadelphia, maybe not. We'll tell you about that and more next.

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1: 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Offer ends November 15th, 2026. Here's the way Fox News reported on the murder of Philadelphia police officer Shane Sieber.
2: He shot the officers because they were white. Lewis is now behind bars, held without bail. He was an employee at the city's water department, and court records show he has misdemeanor convictions dating back to 2012. Now he faces his most serious charges yet. He was arraigned early Sunday on more than 70 counts connected to the ambush. The charges include murder, homicide of a law enforcement officer, attempted murder, and multiple weapons offenses. Police say just after midnight Saturday, when officers responded to a report of a person with a gun in West Philadelphia, they were met with gunfire. When backup arrived, two officers were found wounded on a porch. Officer Shane Sieber had been shot three times. He died from his injuries hours later. Investigators say the suspect eventually surrendered to a SWAT team and was found with three guns, including one that had been stolen from an officer. Despite the suspect's previous convictions, there was nothing that would have kept him from owning a gun, according to Philadelphia District Attorney.
1: Now, he, the very beginning, you got clipped a little bit, but you could, she said that Eric Lewis told investigators he opened fire on the officers because the officers were white. Now, picture what would happen if some degenerate monster white guy decided to ambush two Philadelphia police officers because they were black. Eric Lewis evidently slaughtered Officer Shane Sieber and put 12 bullets into his partner because of their skin color. That's it. Because of their race. I had somebody that I know quite well who spent about 5 or 6 years in Philadelphia, and I love our city of brotherly love. I've been there many times. I still think fondly of Pina and the Templeton family, her husband. They're no longer with us. The Templetons were a mainstay.

0: This is a statewide test of the Ohio Emergency Alert System, originating from the State Emergency Operations Center in Columbus. This is only a test. The Ohio Emergency Alert System is designed to provide the public with timely warnings and emergency information. Had this been an actual emergency, you would have received instructions and information related to that emergency over this and other stations in your area. This concludes this test of the Ohio Emergency Alert System.
1: And I don't like dragging race into things like this, but when race is the reason that a 40-year-old husband and young father of two little children who now have to go to their daddy's funeral, when his skin pigmentation is the reason he's dead, how do you ignore it? How do you avoid it? Wow. What a story. What a story. Big story here in Team Gallagher. 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
1: 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Coming up, we're going to talk to the drug czar because we're winning in America under the Trump administration. What do you hear about overdose deaths? We're going to catch up with our friend Sarah Carter, great investigative journalist who is now, thankfully, the drug czar. She's going to join us as the Mike Gallagher Show continues. Don't go away. 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

0: I'm Dave Packer, the Vatican confirming Pope Leo has lung cancer. On Tuesday, the pontiff underwent surgery to remove the lower lobe of his right lung. ABC's Tom Sophie Borridge is in Rome.
1: The Vatican is saying the surgery was successful. So, you know, we'll have to wait and see. We know now that Pope Leo is not going to be carrying out official meetings for the next week. He is expected to remain in Gemelli Hospital to recover from that surgery for about a week.
0: Cornell University now banning all fraternity parties for the rest of the year. This amid public outcry over an alleged rape inside a fraternity house in 2024. An investigation into alleged misconduct of a police officer in North Carolina may have uncovered a deeper problem within the department. Reporter Hunter Sains from ABC affiliate WSOC has the story.
2: Six Charlotte Mecklenburg police officers are waiting to see if they'll be fired, all because of racist text messages. Sources say those messages included uses of the N-word and likened the officers to a Klan rally. Sources say the messages were found as the State Bureau of Investigation looked into former CMPD officer Seth Elliott, who was arrested in July for misusing flock camera information.
0: Kimberly Guilfoyle, the Trump administration's ambassador to Greece, has resigned. The news comes following allegations of misconduct by a political donor. ABC's Rachel Scott.
3: Guilfoyle forced out after a spate of embarrassing corruption stories, including an allegation she asked a Trump donor to pay her $100,000 Amex bill. New White House press secretary Katie Zachariah making the announcement.
4: We have asked Ambassador Guilfoyle to resign. She has been a wonderful asset to the team, and we wish her well.
3: About an hour later, the ambassador resigned, calling the allegations against her false.
0: And vowing to vigorously defend her name and reputation. 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
1: The Treasury Department says it's imposing $1.2 billion in fines on Bank of America for allegedly violating anti-money laundering and sanctions laws. Bank of America says in a statement that financial crime compliance is serious and they are responsible for getting it right. A new round of layoffs for a popular grocery store.
2: Kroger has announced 3,000 people are going to be let go over the course of the next 3 years. CEO Greg Foran says the grocery store company must adapt and take advantage of technology. Last month, he released a new AI strategy for Kroger, which included a plan to have AI agents handle planning, shopping, and purchasing decisions for customers. Kroger is coming off a failed merger with Albertsons, which was at the center of antitrust lawsuits from the SEC and the states of Colorado and Washington. Mike Dubusky, ABC News.
1: The Justice Department says CVS has agreed to pay $315 million to resolve allegations that the company broke the law in filling opioid prescriptions. Now on display at Sotheby's in New York City, Jody, the fossilized remains of a Nanotyrannus, a distant cousin of the T-Rex. Sotheby's vice chair, Cassandra Hatton, says there are only two others known to exist.
3: So this is an incredibly important specimen. 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
1: And projected to fetch between $6 and $9 million at auction. Dave Packer, ABC News.
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1: The wild world of DC politics to America's culture clash. Brace yourself for the reality check you've been waiting for. The one and only Mike Gallagher.
2: I have to second guess myself. I hate second guessing myself. I really do. Should I make a prediction about the midterm election in 3 weeks? I have a prediction in my mind. I think I know what's going to happen. But I'm second guessing whether I should share it with you. Do we need to spend a lot of time on Kimberly Guilfoyle, the new White House press secretary, Katie Zachariah, has confirmed that President Trump has asked Kimberly Guilfoyle to resign as U.S. ambassador to Greece. So Kimberly Guilfoyle's having a bad week. She's under fire after a Wall Street Journal report alleging that she pushed a top donor to President Trump to clear $100,000 in her American Express credit card debt. That's a problem. That could be a problem. So she's out, evidently, and I'm second-guessing how much time we spend on it. I'm second-guessing whether I ought to tell you about the big visit to the big-time hotshot cardiologist I'm going to have today. I got an email from somebody yesterday who said, I know you don't want to keep us posted on your cardiac, vascular, whatever it is, blockage thing you got going on. But we love you. We've been listening to you for 20 years, and we want to know how you're doing. So keep us posted. And I thought, you know, I'm second-guessing myself. I'm not going to bog you down with medical stories. We're in a big midterm election cycle. We got a crap ton of stuff to break down. I am convinced, you know, of course, because I'm a hypochondriac, that I'm going to drop dead any minute now. This is the first time I've ever really had a serious health situation. And leave it to me to go to the. You know what I did yesterday? I ordered. I'm so embarrassed to tell you this. I ordered one of those Life Alert smartwatches. I found a company that's got it's a watch, but if I start to have the big one, I can push the button and supposedly they'll find me. My fear is not dying or having a heart attack. It's that I'll have it alone and I'll be laying there flopping around on the floor like a fish out of water. So I don't. Anyway, I'm getting in to see the wizard today, and I'm going to call him the wizard. This is the top cardiologist in the region. Guy is supposed to be great. When I went to see him originally 2 weeks ago, they gave me a physician's assistant. And she wasn't very encouraging. I said, am I in trouble here? Am I in crisis? And she wouldn't reassure me. I thought, can you throw me a bone? I'm a little nervous here. 52% blockage in the Widowmaker? Is that bad? And she wouldn't say that it wasn't bad. Now, they finally gave me another doctor who kind of reassured me. He said, oh, you know, you'll be on top of it. We're going to give you Repatha, and we're going to give you Zetia and Crestor, and you're going to do the diet, and you've lost 40 pounds, and you've lost a bunch of weight in the last few. Whatever, what was that? Am I hearing voices? Is that a stroke? Am I having it? Is the big one coming? What the heck was that? I guess we played a clip accidentally. Great timing. Tracy, it's the big one. Well, at least I don't have my watch yet, so I can't push any buttons. I can't push any buttons yet, so Tracy's going to have to come in and give me and revive me. Now, when that happens, you watch and see. I'll see her standing over there, over me, cackling at me. She'll just be laughing. I'll say, Tracy, please, push the button. She'll say, what button? Anyway, my watch should arrive in a few days. And I think it's a smart idea. I mean, that is my... Look, this all got started because Lindsey Graham had his massive heart event in his home, and he died, you know, alone in his apartment. And I thought, I don't want to be Lindsey. I want to have a shot here. So anyway, I won't bog you down. I'll give you a quick update on how the cardiologist visit went. But I'm going to be fine, and I'm excited to get to come to work. I have a new thirst for what we do here. I appreciate you more than ever, and thank you to the lady from San Mateo, California, who emailed me and said, please just give us an update about you. We're family. I've been giving that a lot of thought. I've been thinking a lot about the fact that we really are like family. And in many cases, we've been together for years. And we've been through highs and lows together, COVID, all of it, you know, 9/11, the big shocking election victory of 2016. So, yeah, I you'll get mad at me and I'll get hate mail and people will say, we don't want to hear about your stupid heart arterial blockage. I'm not going to bog down, but I definitely will keep you posted just to give you a quick update and let you know how that journey is going. If for no other reason than maybe other people are going to be in the same boat. I think the older you get, the more plaque. I've got somebody in my life, somebody I'm close to who went and got a scan like I did, and they found out they've got a calcium score of 130 in the LAD, which is kind of what mine looked like. That probably means that that person's got some blockage going on, and you don't want to mess around with that. So anyway, that's the update. No calls needed. Thanks for the support. Thanks for the love. And yep, I don't mind. Thanks for the criticism. I guarantee you, somebody's going to write a nasty email about you don't want to hear it. I do hope you hear about the Axios poll that just came out showing that a scary percentage of Americans want Medicare for all. How about this little nugget 3 weeks before the midterms? They say that affordability is going to drive the outcome of the election, right? Affordability, affordability, affordability. Medicare for all is what, you know, all the Democrats love. Well, according to Axios, supporters of Medicare for all now outnumber opponents nearly 2-1. Two-thirds of all survey respondents and half of Republicans say the federal government should be willing to spend more tax dollars to lower health care costs for Americans. So here's the way Axios writes this. With 3 weeks to go before the midterm elections and private health insurance premiums and prescription prices crushing voters, these findings suggest a path for swing state candidates who embrace socialized medicine. See, this is why the Democrats do it. This is what it's all about. They want free stuff. Americans want free stuff. Medicare for all. Free health care. And of course, there is no such thing. There is no such system that provides free health care. Medicare for all is a promise of unlimited access to free health care. As Steve Forbes pointed out, and I want to get Steve back on the show. It's been years since I've interviewed him. He posted on X, government-run health care systems ration care through higher taxes and longer waits. Abdul El Sayed's single-payer agenda is a failure waiting to happen. Now look, I don't dispute that prescription drug costs are high. This new drug they're giving me for the heart stuff I got going on for the cardiovascular disease is called Repatha. It's $600 a month. I've got insurance. And thankfully, because I moved recently, I was able to change my insurance and get more, I get better prescription drug coverage now than I had before. But I was thinking about this when I first heard that it was $600 a month. I kept thinking, how does somebody on a fixed income or who is struggling, maybe financially, from paycheck to paycheck, how do you pay for a $600 a month drug cost? How does that happen? How does that even, I mean, I get it. And do you just go without? Do you not buy groceries in order to be able to afford the medicine that you need in order to survive? How does that work? Do you have the Steve Moore cut, Yasmin? I can't find it on the sheet here. Stephen Moore, this is an amazing reality check from Stephen Moore.
3: Steve Moore joins me now. Steve, of course, this is exactly what happens to countries when they do exactly what the Democrat socialists here are saying we should do here. People like Abdul El-Sayed, the heart of the welfare system in the UK, which is decaying more than any other part of it, is their socialized medicine system, which is exactly what El-Sayed wants here.
4: Yeah, no question about it. And Medicare for all, which would basically mean Medicare for everyone. Seniors, by the way, hate that idea, David, because it means the Medicare system will go bankrupt in about 2 or 3 years. But you mentioned disability and how it's bankrupting England. It's also bankrupting the United States. Did you know, David Asman, that the fastest growing welfare program in America today is disability? More and more people are signing up for disability. And by the way, people live working in safer jobs today than ever before. So why are disability claims going up so quickly? Because they don't have safeguards. There's no anti-fraud protection on that program. And something has to be done about that as well.
2: You know, this is the challenge that I think we face as a country. We got crazy on the ballot. And I keep saying this over and over again. And I just wonder if people notice how crazy the Democrats have become. I was talking to a caller earlier today, Hubert Humphrey. Those Hubert Humphrey, even Bill Clinton days of Democrat Party, they're gone. Today's Democrat Party has been hijacked by lunatics. You see Peggy Flanagan babbling about how she teaches her child that Christopher Columbus got lost and went on to hurt people? That's on the ballot in 3 weeks. Peggy Flanagan's on the ballot. She's a lunatic. These aren't policy differences. This is sanity versus the crazy train. And Democrats are smart enough to capture the entitlement mindset of Americans who have their hand out, want free stuff. Medicare for all sounds great, right? Until you have to explain how it gets paid for. It is a disaster. I heard from a guy who lived in Canada. He needed a hip replacement. He was in agonizing pain for 11 months. He had to wait to get a hip replacement in Canada. That's so-called free health care. Are we going to learn any, or how about the old health care fix called Obamacare? Thanks, John McCain. Did we not learn anything about when the government gets involved in healthcare? It's an unmitigated disaster. What do you think? Let's talk about it. 800-655-MIKE. And again, thanks to all the kind calls. Please, we're not going to take calls on air about my cardiovascular stuff. If you've got any advice or input, feel free to email me, mike@mikeonline.com. 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I hope you join us.

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1: By the numbers, 43% of Americans say they support the idea of establishing a Medicare for All program. I mean, I'm on Medicare. Turned 65 last year. I've got a supplemental insurance. I pay almost $1,000 a month for my health care to Medicare. It's because of my income, and of course they tier it on, and look, that probably is the way it ought to be. But if you don't have an income that gets you to that level, how hard is it? How hard is it? Illinois, if you have insurance, most people get copay cards. If you're on Medicare, you can't use the copay card. You have to pay full price. My husband at 67 stays working because my meds are $8,000 a month. About the British national health care system, here's a text from California. Decades ago, an actor friend of mine had arthritis. I went with him to his first NHS visit. That's the big healthcare system in England, right? It was 19 months before he got treatment. He suffered from horrible arthritis for the rest of his life because of that delay. That's Medicare for All, okay? That's what the Democrats are advocating. But they're tapping in shrewdly to the entitlement, the gimme, gimme, gimme mindset of so many people. Dennis is in Kentucky. Hey, Dennis, welcome to the Mike Gallagher Show. How are you?
2: I'm great. How are you?
1: I'm great. Appreciate the call.
2: But I was going to say the Medicare for All is basically universal health care like Canada's got. And they come to the United States to get major life-saving surgeries because the wait is too long.
1: Exactly. Well, that's the point. I hear from people all the time. I get emails constantly from Canadians who say the healthcare system in America is the best of all. See, we have these wins, we have these victories right under our noses, and we refuse to acknowledge it. Look at the drug overdose situation in this country. 40% reduction in overdose deaths in America from the peak that it was we were experiencing under Joe Biden. I can't wait to catch up with Sarah Carter. Sarah, of course, is the drug czar, a great investigative journalist, and she's got a great story to share with you. That's all coming up here in just a moment. I've got a great story to share with you about pain relief. 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
1: I always love it when President Trump appoints really smart people to join sort of the inner circle. Sarah Carter is a name you know and love. I mean, she's a warrior, an investigative journalist, a former Fox News contributor, of course, a great podcast, a podcaster. She's covered the U.S.-Mexico border for nearly two decades. She was confirmed 52-48, which is a number really important considering CNN is now predicting that Republicans are going to hold control of the Senate by that margin. Who knows? Let's not make predictions. But she now serves as the director of the Office of National Drug Control Policy, otherwise affectionately known as the Drug Czar. I don't know if I have to call her Czarina. Here she is, the one and only Sarah Carter, who joins us once again on the Mike Gallagher Show. It's been a long time, Sarah. How are you?
2: It has been a long time, Mike. I'm so happy to be here with you. I was going to say you needed to add to that, and friend of Mike Gallagher. That's what you needed to add.
1: That's
2: a long litany.
1: That's all that matters to me. That means a lot to me. And we so appreciate your work, and I'm proud of you with the job you're doing. I mean, you know, I mentioned the 52-48 margin here, but that's what a Senate looks like. That's how people like Sarah Carter wind up in a position like the one you're in right now as the director of the ONDCP. Sarah, a lot of people don't have any idea that there's been a 40% decline in drug overdose deaths since its peak under the Biden administration. President Trump brings it up quite frequently, but it must be frustrating to you, considering the position you're in, that not enough Americans even know it.
2: Yeah, absolutely. I'm out there. I'm traveling the country. I'm talking to folks all the time, and especially families. In fact, here in Texas, I'll be at a family summit that is, angel families who lost their children to fentanyl. And I spend time talking to them, talking to law enforcement. Look, we are down, just like you said, over 40%. That is from its peak at over 112,000. Under the Biden administration in 2023, that's over 112,000 Americans that lost their life from poisoning or drug overdose to now over 66,000. Still, it's not enough. I want that number to go down. I want the trajectory to go down. But that's a whole baseball stadium. I mean, I want people to think about that's over 44,000 people who are alive today because of President Trump's policies. Because of common sense policies. And when you talk about the Senate, when you talk about why elections matter because of common sense. We can have common sense policies like President Trump shut down the border, support our law enforcement, back them, back the blue, understand that families are out there that need our help. We want to save people's lives who are suffering through addiction. We don't want to lead them to death. These are common sense policies. Get people in treatment. Help them. Instead, what we're seeing out, you know, and it's very evident that there are people so far to the left, so radicalized, that it is the exact opposite. It's lead people to death, communities in disarray, gang members on the street, cartels running wild across the globe, you know, operating, with impunity. And we are not going to allow that to happen anymore, not under President Trump.
1: Sarah, you published in May the 2026 National Drug Control Strategy, which sort of outlined, and it's so important, it was such an important piece of work about defeating the scourge of illicit drugs. Let me ask you how, when you say this has happened under President Trump's leadership, and I know it has, but what are the policies? In other words, how did this happen? How did we see such a dramatic decline in drug overdose deaths in America? What are the policies that led to such a positive outcome?
2: Well, we saw it as it is. It is, this is America's longest war. President Trump treats it as such. This is a war on the United States of America, not just by these transnational criminal organizations, which we have now designated foreign terrorist organizations, and it gives us much more latitude to target them, but we are treating it as such. Also, enemy states. We want people to know across the globe that the United States will no longer allow our nation, to be harmed by poisons and illegal drugs, that we are no longer allowing the cartels to be used by nation states. look, President Trump's been very frank, even with China, even with others in, you know, in India, in the Far East, you are no longer going to be sending precursor chemicals into the Western Hemisphere. We want a clean supply chain. That's part of our national drug control strategy. And number one in my strategy, if you just look at it, chapter one, it's for everyone to go see. You can go to the White House and you can look at our national drug control strategy, is emerging threats. We are staying ahead of the cartels. Mike, we're staying ahead of enemy states that want to poison and harm us. And we're doing that through wastewater testing, believe it or not. We're doing that by holding people accountable that are selling these poisons in our country. We are learning far ahead of what they used to do to us. Medetomidine, if it's on our streets, we're going to find it. That is rhinotrain. And we've actually issued a warning to all of our first responders, our doctors and hospitals, to be on the lookout for chemicals like xylazine, medetomidine, orphines. This is all part of our national drug control strategy to stay ahead of the enemy. And there really is an enemy out there, Mike. Children have been poisoned and murdered by these chemicals that are on our streets. This isn't always about addiction. This is about kids thinking they're getting an Adderall on Snapchat or on one of the social media apps from somebody who is abusing the system and utilizing it to sell narcotics. And the kids are purchasing it and they're getting these drugs and they're dying. This is what we are doing. We are focusing on protecting and saving our children's lives. And this is all because President Trump has given us the authority to do just that. Under Biden, it was a completely different scenario. We saw people dying. We saw our borders wide open. President Trump shut down those borders. We're hitting the cartels at every single choke point. And I'm not only traveling nationally, I'm traveling internationally and working with our foreign partners in Ecuador, in Argentina, in Guatemala, in Mexico, in Colombia, across the board. I'm working with them so that we can protect the Western Hemisphere and we could be the jewel of the world here if we can just get these cartels out and dismantle and destroy them.
1: You know, if we can get personal for just a moment, I mean, I have four different sets of friends who lost children to drug overdose deaths, to fentanyl deaths. Four different parents, four different people in my life, and a couple of them very close friends of mine. The heartache, the anguish. The scourge of this is something that this administration has tackled brilliantly. We're talking, of course, with Sarah Carter, America's drug czar. And let me stay personal with you for just a moment. Your work along the border, you specialized in covering the drug cartels and drug trafficking. So Trump comes along and says, because look, let's be blunt here. You're not a conventional choice to be the director of the Office of National Drug Control Policy. You know, you would not be somebody that would jump. And yet, President Trump sees the work you did. He saw the success you've had in identifying the problem and developing a solution, and appoints you. Now, in any other normal time, this is an epic, great story. But in your case, well, you know, it's Sarah Carter, investigative journalist. But isn't it remarkable how Trump makes these unconventional decisions? Our president puts people like you in charge of developing a solution, and guess what? You're delivering. It just drives me crazy how so many people are oblivious to this obvious reality.
2: Look, thank you first. Thank you so much. And I feel blessed because I have an incredible team at the Office of National Drug Control Policy that actually makes this happen. They work with me every day. People from all of the areas of government, from HHS all the way to the Department of War. We have detailees. We have specialized chemists. We know what we're looking at. We're putting things together. But Mike, you're absolutely right. I spent actually 25 years not just covering the U.S.-Mexico border, Central America, the cartels, but I spent a good portion of that time in Afghanistan on the front lines as a war correspondent in Iraq, covering Al-Qaeda, Islamic State, you know, the Taliban, all of which were financed for the most part by drug money and our enemies, right? Iran and others. And they targeted us. And so it is important that we understand how the enemy operates. You know, war is not always fought on a battlefield with weapons pointed at one another. Many times our enemies deliver the weapons into our country like a Trojan horse, right? And I've always said this. Our children, those beautiful pictures that we're looking at right now online of those beautiful faces and our men and women who are on the front lines of that battlefield here in the United States every day are fighting a war that has literally been America's longest war. We have lost over 1.5 million Americans, many of them, just like your friends, that lost their children. I have seen that in my own family. My son-in-law lost his best friend to fentanyl poisoning, and my son lost his best friend from high school 2 years after high school in the very beginning of the surge to fentanyl poisoning as well. So this has touched almost every single American life. We have lost some beautiful, wonderful human beings, every single one of them worthy of life. Every single one of them could have been future generations of Americans, and we lost that in America's longest war. This is what this is about. This is about putting someone in unconventional like me. Look, I'm not going to tell, and President Trump said it a week ago. He said it at the White House. He said, Sarah's tough. Sometimes she wrote stories I didn't like, but they were usually right. I told him they were always right, Mr. President, always right. And look, sometimes it's hard to hear the, you know, the truth. And the truth is that while we were sitting back thinking we were safe, our enemies were dumping poison into our nation and killing our children. We should never forget, and our people, we should never forget any of their names. They are victims of a war that has been waged on our country, and the war is very real. And we also have to realize that we're going to treat addiction as a disease. This is very important. We believe in this administration, treatment first. Treatment first. Let's get people into treatment. Let's save lives. This harm reduction policies of the Democrat past, those days are over. We want to lift people out of the streets, just like we did when we went to Kensington and sat there and talked to folks who are living on the streets and talked to families who are in these neighborhoods that have been decimated by drugs and violence in Kensington, Pennsylvania. And I said, you know, what do you want? What do you need to the families who are there? We need more law enforcement. We need more security. We need to know that you care. Well, I'm telling you right now, I absolutely care. The president absolutely cares. We want to see our nation flourish. We want to see our children happy. We want to give them the opportunity to be free, free from drugs, free to be who they are meant to be, and not 6 feet down in a hole in the earth. I promise you, I will fight for every single American until I am done with this job. Beyond.
1: You are fighting, and I often invoke the book of Timothy and tell people I admire to keep fighting the good fight. I don't know that that's ever been truer than the mission that you are on. So, Sarah Carter, please keep fighting the good fight, and on behalf of millions of Americans, we thank you. Thanks for joining us here on the Mike Gallagher Show. We'll see you again soon. Appreciate it.
2: Thank you so much, Mike. See you soon.
1: Take care. Sarah Carter on the Mike Gallagher Show, 14 before the hour, 800-655-MIKE. What an amazing warrior she is. And how about, and that's, again, these are the kind of wins that we're, the media will net, the legacy media does not want you to know that there has been a dramatic decline in drug overdose deaths because of people like her. Happy to share it with you, especially 3 weeks before the election. 800-655-MIKE.

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1: Don't give up on America. Don't give up. We're 3 weeks away. And the Democrat victory that they've been promising all year is far from guaranteed. You want some good news? I'm going to give you some good news from CNN, of all places. They have a prediction. They roll out. I was watching our friend and colleague Hugh Hewitt on Fox yesterday talk about Watch Maine. Susan Collins, look, I'm the first to say she's not a conservative's conservative. She is a Maine Republican. She's got to win in Maine. Paxton has to win in Texas. Mike Rogers has to win in Ohio. We pick up those three or four wins. We win in Kansas. We hold the Senate pretty comfortably, as Harry Enten laid out. I have a prediction. And I'm just, I don't know, I just, it's not a big deal. I mean, it's no big, huge, monumental act of, you know, government or anything. But I think I know what's going to happen 3 weeks from now. What about you? What's your prediction? Let's do a little lightning rod. Lightning round. 800-655-MIKE. Do you think we're going to keep the Senate and lose the House? Do you think we're going to keep the House and the Senate? Or do you think we're going to lose control of both the House and the Senate in the midterm elections? Give me a little lightning round music there, Eric. 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Now, Airwave, again, is AIRWAAV. 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All right, little lightning rod, Eric. Let's go. 800-655-MIKE. Let's fill up my phone lines. Tell me what you think we're going to do in 3 weeks. What are the results going to be? I'll share my prediction. No, I'm not. I'm not going to do it. I'm not going to make a prediction, but I want you to make a prediction. Cheryl in Jacksonville, Florida. Cheryl, how are you?
2: Good. And yourself?
1: I'm great. What do you think is going to happen 3 weeks from today?
2: We will retain both, but it's going to be ugly. It's going to get uglier. But I have faith, and yep. I believe God's going to watch over this country for us.
1: Amen. And don't forget the power of prayer. I'm going to pray again here in a little bit. 800-655-MIKE. Look at the text messages coming in. South Carolina, we're going to keep them both. Just a feeling. Here's Minnesota. We're going to lose all three. The House, the Senate, and the nation. Okay, that's not good. What do you think is going to happen 3 weeks from today? Florida sends a text from Orlando. Republicans will hold the House and the Senate. What do you think is going to happen? I'm going to withhold my prediction. You know why I don't want to say it? Because I'm just not going to jinx it. I don't want to put those words out in the universe. So I'll think it, but I'm not going to say it. But what I do know is you show up, we will win. You sit home, we're going to lose. Do you want to fight for this country, or do you want to watch it go up in smoke? You got to fight. You got to show up. Crawl over broken glass. 3 weeks from today, no matter where you live, red state, blue state, if we show up, we win. Well, it turns out that Abdul El Sayed's family has, quote, long been a part of the Egyptian Muslim Brotherhood. And Ilhan Omar's supporters aren't very happy. Stick around. We got a lot more coming up on this busy breaking news episode of the Mike Gallagher Show. Stay with us. We all want a great return on our investment, right? 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

0: Sherry, Preston, Pope Leo spending what is being described as a tranquil night in a Roman hospital after doctors confirmed the nodule found on his lung is cancerous. ABC's Tom Sophie Burridge is at the Vatican.
1: When the Pope announced that he had this abnormality, this growth on his lung, he said that it was discovered at an early stage, at an early phase. So, you know, that I think is one cause for optimism here. And we know that the cancer that he has, it is adenocarcinoma. It is the most common form of non-small cell lung cancer.
0: Here's ABC News medical contributor Dr. Darian Sutton.
2: The reassuring news is that if this lobe was removed and it was found that there was no other signs of spread, this may be a curative procedure. But of course, we need to wait for the further formal pathology reports. That includes genetic testing, as well as making sure that what was removed was the complete mass and that there was nothing left.
0: America needs a new ambassador to Greece after Kimberly Guilfoyle stepped down amid ethics questions. Here's ABC's Rachel Scott.
3: I was outside of the White House on the South Lawn waiting for the president to walk out as he was getting ready to depart for Alaska. And so when the president left the residence, I asked him directly about Guilfoyle. She was almost a member of his family. She almost married his son. I asked if he was surprised to learn about these allegations against her. And it was quite notable. He tried to put some distance between himself and Guilfoyle and their family connection.
0: At the president's political rally in Alaska.
4: Your costs are coming way down anyway. We're very close to winning. I mean, I think we've won the war because Iran will not have a nuclear weapon. Let me put it that way. But that'll end very soon.
0: Now, new inflation numbers, however, may tell a different story about costs. Labor Department this morning expected to report prices 3.6% higher in September than 1 year ago. 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
0: Friends are now remembering Hassan Kareem, the man killed when he was thrown from that Georgia roller coaster. Alicia Day says Kareem and his daughter survived a car fire just a few weeks ago.
9: We were just coming from a place of, thank God, God is so good. Like, they spared you and his daughter's life. And just 3 weeks later, like, just after that tragedy, to have this happen, it makes it so much more.

0: heart so much more.
1: Changes are coming to Cornell in the wake of the lawsuit from that woman who says she was raped at a frat 2 years ago.
2: The Ivy League school is suspending all fraternity parties for the rest of the year and considering whether fraternities can exist there at all. For weeks, students and faculty have demanded change. All seven fraternity brothers named in Jane Doe's lawsuit have denied wrongdoing and are questioning her claim of being incapacitated by drugs and alcohol. Cornell handled Jane Doe's allegations internally. Going forward, the university said it would call on the New York State Police to investigate claims of sexual assault on campus independent of the school.
1: That's ABC Chief Investigative Correspondent Aaron Katursky. New concerns about the Pacific Coast Highway in California after some recent strong storms sent a crack that appeared on a cliff just feet from the highway near Laguna Beach. And officials in New York City say there's a deal in place to get horse-drawn carriages out of Central Park for good. The city council expected to pass a measure next week that will ban them. Sherry Preston, ABC News.
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1: From the wild world of DC politics to America's culture clash, brace yourself for the reality check you've been waiting for. 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
2: Here's some good news out of Minnesota. The Fox News power rankings just came out. For the first time, Fox is now moving this Minnesota Senate race between Michelle Tafoya, the Republican, and Peggy Flanagan, the Democrat, from likely Democrat to just lean Democrat. Bill Malugin reports that polling shows Michelle is winning independents over the progressive Minnesota Lieutenant Governor Peggy Flanagan. The race is significantly tightening. Now, you know, I keep saying this, and I know I sound like a broken record. Crazy's on the ballot. Peggy Flanagan isn't just a radical progressive. She's nuts. I'm convinced that these people with these wild policies, they just have a few screws loose. And this is what I mean when I keep saying crazy is on the ballot in a massive way. I mean, here's Peggy Flanagan this week talking about Christopher Columbus. These people hate white founding fathers, or even going back to 1492, the white man who discovered America. Somebody said this to me earlier. Has to do with race, and I don't know that race always enters into things, but it might in this case. Why would you go out of your way to denounce the man who discovered America? And this is what the Democrats in 2026 sound like. Are there enough normal people in the state of Minnesota to reject this?
3: I wish the removal had been different, but I am not sad that it's gone. Columbus' legacy was setting in motion generations of violence, rape, and genocide against indigenous people who were already here when he arrived. We have this myth of a man that Columbus sailed the ocean blue in 1492. And now my daughter knows Columbus as the man who got lost and hurt people.
2: Are you proud of that? You taught your daughter that Christopher Columbus is the man who got lost and hurt people. Imagine what that poor little girl's going to grow up to be. She'll be like her mom, hating the country, hating our country's origins, despising the founding fathers, loathing the Constitution, hating law enforcement, hating the military. That's what's on the ballot. I mean, and this James Tallarico story that won't go away. He disappears for 13 days with the flu? I saw Jessica Tarlof yesterday on The Five pitifully try to make the case. Well, he's got diabetes. He's got diabetes? My kid's got diabetes. He's had the flu. He doesn't go down for 13 days. And so my podcast partner from M&M Extra, my dear friend Mark Davis, was a guest on Laura Ingraham's show last night on Fox News. And they tackled this mysterious absence of the Democrat Senate candidate from Texas, James Tallarico.
4: Mark Davis has been watching this race closely as a conservative radio host in Texas. He joins us with his thoughts. Mark, there's a lot of speculation out there. We don't engage in the speculation game. But I do know politics, and I do know campaigns. This was very odd, just because we have this thing called Zoom now, where even if you're sick, you can say, look, I'm not feeling well, but you guys are great. I love you. Get out and vote. Right? But how big of a miscalculation, at the very least, was this for Tallarico?
0: Well, it was an enormous problem for at least of the 13 days. It started to become a big problem in like day 8 or 9 when all kinds of people started to ask, where is Jimmy? Where in the world is Jimmy Tallarico? Like the old Carmen Sandiego jingle. And the optics are just so strange. And so either one of two things is true. Either it was something where he just simply was not available, could not be bothered to get on the trail. I can't imagine what that would be. Or he has a communications team that is so inept that they just let Ted Cruz post pictures of Jimmy on a milk carton. They just let talk show hosts like me run this story for like 5 days. And again, not for any sensationalistic reason, to legitimately ask, where in the world is this guy in what, as you've observed, is an unbelievably important stretch of the campaign? Even if he were not camera ready, just something, pick up the phone and go, hey man, it's James. I'm sick as a dog. I'll be with you in 3 or 4 days in Austin with 50,000 people. Great place to go fresh off the flu.
2: I mean, Mark is right. It's a legitimate question. It's a legitimate issue. And Texans are paying attention. It's a closely watched race. Look, I keep hearing this phrase over and over again. We Republicans may not be perfect, but we're not crazy. Tallarico, have you seen his policies? Have you followed what he believes? What he represents? How about Abdul El-Sayed in Michigan? Mike Rogers, I believe, is going to win Michigan. Michiganders aren't going to put up with this guy. Now comes all this reporting about Abdul El-Sayed's family having ties to the Muslim Brotherhood, the diabolical, nefarious, terrorist organization. And it is all over the airwaves right now in Michigan, as a matter of fact. I mean, man, this is some scary stuff. I mean, Abdul El-Sayed, the self-described capitalist, he tries to pretend he's a capitalist, has deep ties that run real deep to the Muslim Brotherhood. Well, Mike Rogers dropped a devastating ad about Abdul El-Sayed's family ties to the Muslim Brotherhood. Check out this incredibly powerful ad from the campaign of Mike Rogers in Michigan.
5: And you set the record straight about whether you or your family have any ties to the Muslim Brotherhood.
6: No.
5: No, you don't have any ties.
6: No.
7: Abdul El-Sayed's sister tweeted, "My family has long been supporters of the Muslim Brotherhood."
8: El-Sayed's birth mother reportedly worked for a designated terror group that provided financial support to Osama bin Laden, the Taliban, and also Hamas.
7: His father-in-law sits on the board of an organization that is linked to the Muslim Brotherhood.
9: The Muslim Brotherhood celebrated his win in the primary.
10: He said El-Sayed took money linked directly to terrorist groups, and El-Sayed couldn't deny the claim.
7: His sister-in-law was on a terrorist watch list, and his sister publicly praised the October 7th terrorist attack.
5: No, you don't have any ties.
6: No.
5: And your family doesn't.
6: No.
7: At what point are Michigan voters allowed to notice this pattern of bad associations that he had?
2: Yeah, I mean, it's described as he's the most dangerous Senate candidate in American history. And that's the thing. These people are dangerous. Zohran Mamdani is dangerous. Do you see what the guy did yesterday? The mayor of New York boycotted the Columbus Day parade? Wouldn't participate in any way, shape, or form. He's so repulsed by the guy who discovered America that he couldn't bother to attend the whole festivities yesterday honoring Italian Americans and celebrating the life of Christopher Columbus. Peggy Flanagan, back up to Minnesota, is glad, doesn't miss the Christopher Columbus statue. Glad he's gone. Look, I'm gonna browbeat you for 3 weeks. 3 weeks from today. You show up, we win. You show up, we'll win. Sticking with the Laura Ingraham show for just a moment on Fox News last night, here's Dan Bongino's very powerful message.
4: Dan, the demoralization squads, as I call them, they've been at this now for months. You've discussed this on your show. I've been warning everyone, just get out and vote, focus on what matters, understand your frustrations about things, but realize what's at stake for the country. I see some glimmers of hope in these Senate races now that we're learning more about these Democrat candidates. Your reaction tonight?
6: Yeah, me too. Listen, you have this entire field of ethics, you know, where there are decisions in everybody's complicated life where, you know, there's a bad call and a worse call, and it's not immediately obvious which one it is. This whole college course is around this. As I said today on the show, though, this election is not it. I mean, put aside the, I get it. Like, President Trump, I'm a big supporter. I worked for him. I thought he was an incredible leader, transformative leader. But put aside the emotions for a moment. And just think of it like a spreadsheet, okay? You had Joe Biden, who in his midterm lost less than 10 seats and actually gained a Senate seat at 9% peak inflation, 5% average inflation, higher gas prices, and not only an open border, but an actual videotaped invasion of the country by tens of millions of people. You had the fake whipping incident. You had defund the police narratives everywhere. A war on our own ICE and Border Patrol people. You had a questionably sane president with an obvious cognitive decline. And the Democrats showed up and voted for this chaos. Laura, they just did. I don't understand. Like, I get, like, the world isn't a perfect place. Gas prices, he's working on it. I get it. We're not where we need to be everywhere. The war in Russia and Ukraine, you know, you've got obviously what's going on in Iran that wanted to kill us. I understand you're not getting everything you want, but you've got a sealed border, the lowest crime rates in American history, the lowest murder rates, potentially 5% GDP growth if you believe the Atlanta Fed, lowest jobless rate, lowest poverty rate in American history. Are we not going to show up for that while the Democrats kick our ass and cost Biden less than 10 House seats in one of the worst economies we'd ever seen? I don't understand it. I genuinely don't get it.
4: And the massive...
2: Well, you don't have to understand it, because if you show up, you won't have to try to scratch your head. Because if we show up, we win. I really like our chances. I like that phrase. I like that expression. I liked our chances in 2016. I liked our chances in 2020. I liked our chances in 2024. I like our chances in 2026. Do you think Americans are going to... You know who's not going to show up when we talk about turnout? And I had a caller who pointed out, he was from the Hubert Humphrey Coalition of Minnesota Democrats. He said, Democrats are silently and secretly repulsed by the Abdul El Sayed, Zohran Mamdani, Peggy Flanagan wing of the Democrat Party. They're not going to show up. Those Democrats won't say so. They're not going to go to the polls, which, of course, helps our side. What do you think is going to happen? 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Or will common sense and sanity take the day? 800-655-MIKE. Hope you join us.
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1: There are times when I wish I didn't have social media or didn't go to X. Did you see the story of the guy that fell out of the roller coaster at Six Flags Amusement Park in Georgia? He was a married dad described as a beloved teacher in the Atlanta school system. And this poor guy, somehow he got dislodged from the roller coaster and he flew out of the car. And he hit three other cars on the way down and fell 200 feet to his death in front of his horrified son. And apparently his wife and daughter were watching. He hit a bunch of other people were covered in his blood. I mean, and you know how they take those souvenir pictures when you go down a big slope on a roller coaster? They've got pictures of him that they posted last night on the souvenir pictures of his body flying out of the seat. Gosh, what a horror. We were at Disney last week and my kid wanted me to get on the ride. I'm not getting on any roller coaster. Sorry, my roller coaster days are gone. But what a horrible, horrible occurrence at Six Flags in Georgia. I'm not big on litigation, but that family's going to own that park. That family, they're going to rename that, whatever their name is. It's going to be in their name. Golly, you got to keep people. Apparently, I saw online he was a large man. I don't care how big you are. If you're too big to ride the roller coaster, well, then you got to tell him you can't ride the roller coaster. What a nightmare. Holy cow. Might give you nightmares, but I'll tell you what will give you I am just over the moon getting to welcome Airwave Recovery Mouthpiece to the Mike Gallagher Show. I love it when there's a device that comes into my life that is a game changer for me, and then I get to tell you about it. The health benefits associated with a good night's sleep are legendary. Everybody knows about it, right? But the crazy part about this Airwave, and Airwave is spelled AIRWAAV. 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It doesn't force your jaw forward like the other sleep. 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Remember that mask he wore? 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
3: 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Five 5:30 here on this Wednesday morning, midweek. How you doing out there? Good? All right. Get things going here on the morning buzz. Joyce and Phil with you like it used to be. Portage Community Bank brings you the news where neighbors serving neighbors is more than just a slogan. And that would be Portage Community Bank. And let's take a look at that weather forecast for today. We do have some rain, showers and thunderstorms, likely. Mostly cloudy otherwise, and the high today 73. For tonight, mostly cloudy, the low right around 50. And then Thursday, heading to Guardians game. Game 3 at Progressive Field. Thursday, partly sunny. That's not bad. The high about 70. And then Friday, showers. The high 64. And looking for the weekend, we cool down quite a bit. Saturday, mostly sunny. The high 50. Sunday, sunny. And 60. In fact, yesterday, very, very warm. Some record high temperatures set yesterday across the area in a number of cities, including a record high temperature of 83 degrees set at Akron Canton. Breaks the old record of 82 that was set back in 1969. Record high temperature of 83 degrees set at Youngstown. Ties the old record of 83 that was set in 1938 as well as 1969. Now we do have, just planning ahead, winds will increase Thursday night. So once again, very windy. Tomorrow night as a strong low pressure system moves through the region with peak winds expected Friday night behind that cold front that's coming in. In fact, they're talking wind gusts 40 to 50 miles an hour are possible. Now, that is for Thursday night into Friday. Keep it right here for the very latest weather information. The Vatican says Pope Leo spent a tranquil night in the hospital following an operation to remove the lower lobe of his right lung and a confirmed cancer diagnosis. In a statement Wednesday, the Vatican said more information would be provided later in the day. It said the diagnosis had been suspected by preoperative test and was confirmed once again during surgery. President Donald Trump says the U.S. will not resume military strikes on Iran before the November 3rd midterm elections. Trump has hinted that was confident that an end game to the war could come in the days before or just after the election, while also suggesting he remained open to resuming full-scale military operations against Iran. Democrats are preparing an ambitious 100 days agenda if they win the House majority in the midterm elections. Democratic leader Hakeem Jeffries said the Democrats will be united right out of the gate on reinstating Affordable Care Act tax breaks, reversing Medicaid cuts, holding votes against the Iran war, and undoing President Donald Trump's tariffs. They expect to launch the agenda in the first 100 hours once the new Congress is seated in January. Early voting in Ohio continues, and just a reminder, early voting runs through November 1st for the November 3rd general election. Ohioans have three options for the general election: voting on Election Day, voting absentee by mail, or voting early in person. The Ohio Elections website has information on how to request an absentee ballot. Now, the deadline to request an absentee ballot, that is Tuesday, October 27th. Absentee ballots returned in person or by mail must be submitted by 7:30 p.m. on Election Day. Well, more than 75 million Americans who receive Social Security benefits, thank you, we'll find out later today how much monthly checks will increase in 2027 when the Social Security Administration announces its annual cost of living adjustment. Forecasters expect the adjustment to be about 3.5%. That's up from a 2.8% adjustment in 2026. Now, if the adjustment comes in at 3.5%, it would raise my, others, you know, Social Security benefits, it would be $72 a month.
4: That's a lot of money. I mean, that buys
3: 72
4: things.
3: Hey, you Social Security recipients, hey, you retirees out there, $72 a month starting January. How about that? All right, the new amount would show up in checks beginning January 2027. And today I saw this, reasons to party. We always talk about that, but dessert day, one of my favorite. It's all, hey, to me, just about every day is dessert day, but my favorite, pecan pie or pecan pie and cheesecake. How about you?
4: Oh, nice. Ice cream.
3: Ice cream? Okay.
4: Yeah, I like ice cream. I can eat ice cream in the winter.
3: Oh, yeah.
4: But I eat it in excess, and that's never good. You know, if you don't know when to stop.
3: No, it's like, one of those you start scooping it out of the carton, and you go, one more scoop.
4: You have dessert after dessert. Yeah, I mean, and the little cones, the drumsticks.
3: Yeah. They have those mini drumsticks. It's like, why?
4: It's
3: why?
4: Like,
3: why?
4: You got to eat the whole box.
3: I mean,
4: okay?
3: they have 12 in there, but you eat three at a time.
4: Yeah. It's like asking you to eat the whole box.
3: Now, some of the boxes have only like six, but they're bigger. That's the man size. Or women, yeah, the bigger drumsticks.
4: The bigger drumstick.
3: I like a good hot fudge sundae. And don't skimp on the hot fudge, please.
4: Yeah, no.
3: Don't.
4: No. You know what I haven't had for a long time was a banana split. And I know we've talked about those before. It just seems like those are, it's almost too much to eat because of the fruit. Get rid of the fruit,
3: and really,
4: then it wouldn't be.
3: At the very end, all the syrup and stuff mixing in with some melted ice. Oh, it's good, isn't it?
4: Yeah.
3: And I'm not, I mean, I'm not a big banana guy. I know you like banana. I usually try to eat one a day because I think it's good for you.
4: Yeah, potassium.
3: Yeah, so I eat one a day, but it's not. But on a banana split, you almost think, oh, it's kind of healthy. I'm eating a banana.
4: Well, we try to justify everything we do, but in that case, we fail. Because it's so high in calories, and then they put a cherry and whipped cream. It's so good. I'm not saying it's not good, but...
3: Yeah, I love it.
4: I have not had one for a while, and there's a reason. I just think it would be excessive.
3: Okay.
4: Not that, like, a pack of Oreos wouldn't be excessive. Mm-hmm. But I think... And we can throw that out there, too, if you have a favorite dessert on this dessert day. And, you know, there are people that like to have dessert every day, and Godspeed to them if that's what they do.
3: My dad at the home there used to have a big bowl of ice cream every night. Why not? You're 89,
4: right.
3: 90, 91. Go, have two.
4: Yeah. Finish the whole carton.
3: There's no stopping you, you know what I mean?
4: I agree. And you almost have to say quality of life. Okay, do I just cheat myself or just really enjoy the day?
3: Yeah.
4: And really have a dessert?
3: Good morning, everybody.
4: Good morning, everyone. You know, it is Wednesday. Hard to believe we're midweek already. We did have some showers this morning, but nothing bad. I mean, you're not going to find a lot of peril out there. In fact, usually I see a million animals running around. Nah, they're probably taking shelter.
3: Yeah,
4: probably don't want the weather.
3: I saw some deer a couple of times. I don't know about you, but
4: driveway.
3: Yeah,
4: here?
3: Well, also on the way to work.
4: Yeah,
3: in Cuyahoga Falls, right in the neighborhood. They were in the yard.
4: Yeah,
3: and I was just going down the side street, you know, to get to the. And all of a sudden, boom, there they are.
4: They are. They're everywhere. So. Yeah, we have them right in our yard, too, and, you know, frogs and whatnot. Now, I still have the pond going down and still tadpoles in there, so I'm not going to be doing anything with that. And they're big. Like, they're turning into polywogs, okay? they're like, big. What place have you traveled to that you would tell people they have to visit at least once in their lifetime? Now... Really, just starting to travel. You know, we're going to be doing this big Colette trip, which is going to be coming up to the Pacific Northwest. And honestly, that is someplace I've wanted to go. Now, I've been to Seattle before. My best friend lives there. Never been to San Francisco, California. I just going to some of these places like the Redwood National Forest. Looking forward to that. And I hope to add that to my list of places that you got to go to.
3: Yeah.
4: To tell people to go to.
3: I'd love to go to Italy myself at the top of my list. But places you're talking about, places you would recommend that you would see. Yeah, God bless. So
4: he talks sports.
3: Yeah, well, he's a big White Sox fan.
4: He sure
3: but
4: is.
3: That didn't help him. So.
4: No, but he is expected to recover because they caught it early.
3: Yeah.
4: You know, he's going to recover. But yeah, Italy's a great place. Bruges, Belgium, I always say that because, first of all, they let you have your dog there. Like all over, every place you go to. And there's chocolate shops everywhere. You talk about desserts. And we're not just talking little candy bars. We're talking the real stuff, the good stuff.
3: Very good.
4: The good stuff that you want, that I'd like to smuggle out. So, I think Bruges definitely. And I just went to Key West in September. I would recommend for people to go there.
3: I mean, if we went out west, I would highly recommend that if you want to go out west and take a look at all the sights out there. We'd never been to Mount Rushmore before. That was just amazing, you know? I mean, going on these trips, and you're going, like I said, on a trip coming up in May. And it's just beautiful out west, and never have taken a trip out there. So,
4: and I saw this, too. Florida's Overseas Highway just named the world's most dog-friendly road trip. All right, so if you're going on a road trip, this is a 113-mile drive from Key Largo to Key West. All see, right. The Key West thing averages 3 pup-friendly stops every 5 miles. So if you're going to vacation and want to take your dog...
3: Hey, that sounds pretty good.
4: Right, the dog probably will be treated better than you.
3: It's not a bad idea. I know that you call us in with Hoagie, and he would love a trip like that.
4: See, he left Hoagie behind, which he had his reasons, okay?
3: I know.
4: He had his reasons.
3: Probably out walking him now. Hey, Kelly.
4: I bet he is. At what age?
3: Got your flak jacket on.
4: That's right. Well, and again, luckily it's not. Yeah, I know. It's for protection. For Hoagie, not Tom.
3: Yeah.
4: What age should you stop trick-or-treating and why? And have you ever had an adult coming to your door? I have.
3: Yeah. They were dressed up a little bit, right?
4: Yeah.
3: I feel if you're dressed up, grandma, I don't care. I'll give you some candy if you're dressed up. You can, sure.
4: And maybe it was a 12-year-old who just looked old.
3: Oh, okay.
4: Who just looked 65. I don't know. I mean, I think if you are taking the time to trick or treat, and a lot of parents actually go up to the door with their kid, and I say in that, and they're carrying stuff, so give them some candy. They've earned it.
3: Okay.
4: If they're walking around with the kid.
3: Yeah.
4: Every year, did the trick or treating, you know, with all three boys around.
3: I think the last time, I think 13 or when I turned to teenage, I think 13 or so was about the last year, and I dressed up. I had a baseball cap on and a Copley baseball shirt
4: because
3: I was on the table. You know,
4: Alicia.
3: how old were you when you were?
4: You know, probably around the same age.
3: Yeah.
4: I think because my friends started having parties. Like, let's get together and watch movies, or let's have a little Halloween party. And to me, that was more fun.
3: Okay.
4: Because you're right. People start to question it. Like, what? Yeah. Aren't you too old to be trick-or-treating?
3: And they'll say, you know, hey, nice fake beard. No, it's my real one. I'm 18.
4: Oh,
3: Kelly, you look... Kelly had a beard at 13, so...
4: Well, these are things to think about. Like, they just want candy. So if someone wants some candy, no issues.
3: Yeah.
4: But think about that. You know, when are you too old to be doing that? Now, here's another real question. I'm going to read the story here. Chivalry is alive and well at 35,000 feet. 59% of people surveyed said a man should give his wife or girlfriend a first-class upgrade. One frequent flyer said that's when he gets upgraded and his wife doesn't. Now, he hands a seat to whoever is sitting next to her in coach. Another kept it simple. Wife, yes. Girlfriend, optional, but probably not. Wife is permanent.
3: Oh.
4: So, my question is, should a person give their first-class upgrade to their significant other? Does not have to be male, female, but whoever you're traveling with.
3: Sure.
4: Let's say there's an opening in first class, and they come up to you and say, would you like to move up?
3: No, I'd definitely say... I'd definitely say Kathy. Yeah, go ahead.
4: I would say, because I don't know about you, but when you have long legs, like dudes have long legs. Mm-hmm. I know some women do too, but like Don is so much bigger than I am.
3: Yeah.
4: So I think for the comfort thing, that would probably be a good idea. In fact, I'm thinking, gosh, I should probably always, we flew comfort last time, which was better, but you need a little leg room. You got to do that. So whoever needs that leg room.
3: Mm-hmm.
4: So, of course, nope. We take turns. That's another option. We'd flip a coin or other. So we're throwing that out there today.
3: All right.
4: And 6% of women say they'd prefer to be proposed to on this day. What is it? It's one day. It is
3: one day. Okay.
4: One day.
3: All right.
4: So we think about that day. What are we giving away today, Phil? Great prize. Great to see them on here. Gift certificates to Sunshine Cupcakes.
3: Oh, hey, Deb. How you doing?
4: Two locations, 1300 Second Avenue in Cuyahoga Falls and behind Walgreens at 221 South Prospect Street in Ravenna. And honestly, I have gone there. I know you have too.
3: Oh,
4: For holidays.
3: I'll tell you what, we're just going back to it was Christmas time, and I talked to Deb about it because my kids are coming over, of course, and the grandkids at that time was Scarlett and Jet and the family. But I asked her, I said, you know, I want something special. And that's what they do there, specialty, like you talked about many times. But so a dozen of those cupcakes, and each one she had like a Santa on one, you know, and a snow scene on another, Batman on another.
4: Yes.
3: It was just, I still think about that. And that was a couple years ago. So if that makes an impression like that on me at Sunshine Cupcakes, they can do anything. They also do weddings and things like that. So two locations.
4: And I've done it for Christmas and Easter when I've entertained. And even if I'm not entertaining, if you want to enjoy a nice treat, we're talking desserts today, a nice cupcake, and they are so beautiful. And every different variety you can think of. And I've actually, when I go in there, say, okay, I want to take one of each just to have a different variety of flavors.
3: They have Sugar-Free Wednesday, I believe, where they have the sugar-free, because Steve French talked about that all the time here.
4: And thankfully, he didn't eat too many one time.
3: That's true.
4: For different reasons, okay? We'll be back with Phil and Sports coming up.
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3: Fast approaching that 6 a.m. hour, so how we all doing out there in sports? Watching the game last night, game two there in Tampa. You know, hey, Mr. Near Perfect, how you doing? I'm talking to you. You know, and he played a lot of sports all the way up, and I played sports. Didn't get all that action, but playing sports. And, you know, there's certain things, whether it's football, basketball, baseball. I mean, basketball, turnovers will kill you. Football, of course, penalties, you know, unforced errors. A lot of penalties like Cleveland and mistakes. And baseball, you know, you got to just play a clean game, especially on the road. And errors will cost you. It cost Cleveland last night. Not much hitting for either team, tell you the truth. You know, and we threw out Parker Messick last night, the lefty, the rookie. He did okay. He went, six innings, gave up the three runs. That was all they scored. Tampa, we only scored one. So, Freddy Peralta, they picked him up through in the season there, the Tampa Bay Rays. He threw six innings, a four-hit ball. Liam Hicks lined a two-run single, and that was after a fielding error. It doesn't happen often when you mention Jose Ramirez with a fielding error, but yep. And the Tampa Bay Rays beat our Guardians last night by the final score 3-1. If you didn't stay up to watch it, final score 3-1 as Tampa evens the series now. The AL Championship Series at one game apiece. Ramirez misplayed a grounder. That was in the fourth inning that led to three unearned runs against rookie lefty Parker Messick. Chase DeLauder still swinging a hot bat. He had an RBI double for the Guardians. That was in the seventh inning for their only run. And again, certain things. Errors will kill you. And Cleveland left, they were 1-for-6 with runners in scoring position. Cleveland left 9 men on base. Ouch. It is a travel day for both teams with Game 3 at Progressive Field tomorrow at 6 on TBS. What I was hoping for last night, you know, you want to win. Okay. But I was hoping in the series we'd split. We did, at least split. And I was hoping last night that we would not use up all our pitchers. You want, because we have a rest day today and get our, you know, get most of the guys ready for a Thursday game, the opener there, the first game in Cleveland in this playoff series. And really didn't burn out the bullpen, so that's good. Armstrong went an inning and two-thirds. Heron pitched, and we had a Slade-Ciccone sighting. He pitched an inning, but the 300 runs attributed to Parker Messick there. But that error really costly for Cleveland last night. But the series all tied up at a game apiece. And so what we have here is Game 3 Thursday. Great news. 6 p.m. That's the start time tomorrow night. 6 p.m. Friday also. Nah, man, sit back, can't wait. Friday, 6 p.m., great. And then Saturday night, who cares? 8 o'clock on Saturday. So we know that there will be at least the three games in Cleveland. And then if there is a sixth game and seventh, it'll be in Tampa. The final two games would be at that god-awful field. Holy crap. There's a lot of foul space. You know, that's going to be interesting because I know the two teams played a number of games during the regular season, but still, you go from that ballpark, the infield included, but the all the space there in foul territory to Cleveland, and it is quite a bit different. So go Cleveland, and the game is tomorrow night at 6 o'clock. I'm thinking that Gavin Williams would start, but I don't think they've announced the starter for the game. Game 3 of the National League Championship Series with the LA Dodgers hosting the Milwaukee Brewers. That game is at 8 o'clock on Fox, a two-time defending World Series champions. Pretty much a must-win situation. The Brewers lead that series 2-0. You know, we talked about hitting and, you know, some of the Cleveland players not really hitting the ball all that great. But how about one of the all-stars there and one of the faces of Major League Baseball, Dodger star Shohei Ohtani? He is batting a blistering 150 in the series, seven strikeouts. They've even talked, there's talk, national talk, about they should maybe bench him. Are you serious? They ain't going to bench Shohei Ohtani. I don't care if he is batting just 150. Roger Gasser pitches for the Braves against Blake Snell. So that is game three tonight. Of course, the Browns, we've been talking about it, getting ready for the Baltimore Ravens. Baltimore comes to town this Sunday, and the Browns really could use a big win after that god-awful loss to the Jets last week. However, injuries starting to pile up after that loss to the Jets. The report came out, looking at this list here, not good. Running back Quinshon Judkins, linebacker Carson Schwesinger, both in walking boots as they left MetLife Stadium on Sunday. The Browns also saw rookie wide receiver Casey Concepcion. Man, he got leveled. He left the game with a head injury in the first quarter. Now, the NFL Network says Schwesinger avoided a major injury and has a grade one ankle sprain. That guy, what a player, man. Last year, do you remember last year? He reminds me a lot of Clay Matthews. I don't know why. Clay Matthews played like 15 seasons in Cleveland as a linebacker. I always loved him. He should be in the Hall of Fame. And Schwesinger plays. He's just gritty, a determined player. He plays through pain. I mean, last year, the last couple of games, he could hardly walk, yet he was out there playing. And they did say that Schwesinger avoided a major injury, has a grade one ankle sprain, and he has not been ruled out for Sunday's game as of today. Judkins also injured his ankle in the game, and he is listed as day-to-day. And Cleveland really thin when it comes to the running back situation. Browns backup running back Raheem Sanders heading for the injured reserve list. He was having a good year. I like him. But he is headed for the injured reserve list. He injured his hip. We'll miss at least the next four games. He is on the IR. As a corresponding move, the club has signed running back Audric Estime to the 53-man roster off of Minnesota's practice squad. Estime appeared in seven games with one start for New Orleans last year, rushing for 198 yards with a touchdown. He caught 12 passes for 100 yards. He previously appeared in 13 games for Denver in 2024. He's played for a number of teams, but they signed him. But we are thin at running back as well. And Lamar Jackson did not play last week with an injured ankle. We'll see if he can suit up and play against the Browns on Sunday. We have a sports poll for you. Check it out. Do you think game three of the ALCS is a must-win game for the Guardians? I kind of leaning towards that because of the setup here. And if Gavin Williams is pitching, I believe, and I've said before, he's our number one pitcher. Do you think game three of the ALCS is a must-win game for the Guardians? Yes or no? And we'll take a look at the WNIR weather forecast coming up here in just a minute.
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3: All right, we got three games in Cleveland. Let's take a look at the weather forecast. If you're heading to the ball yard, take me out to the showers and thunderstorms likely for today. Mostly cloudy, the high 73. And then for tonight, mostly cloudy, the low 50. For tomorrow, Thursday, it should be okay for the game tomorrow night. Partly sunny and 70. And then we have some showers and colder temperatures moving in Friday. In fact, Saturday, mostly sunny and 52, and Sunday, sunny and 60. At the Talk of Akron, WNIR.
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15: 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Now, here's Phil Ferguson and Joyce Johnson.
4: Well, the Moody Blues. I know French just love the Moody Blues. One of its members is turning 80 today, David Justin Hayward. And again,

0: mayonnaise. It does so many things, like cleaning the floors. Mayonnaise has a lot of... Yeah, and they don't care what kind.
1: All right.
0: Scientists say that dolphins can recognize themselves in a mirror. Do you really hold up a mirror when you see a dolphin? The top speed of a chicken at full gallop is 9 miles per hour, which is about 8 faster than me. Children grow faster in the springtime than any other season. And Prussia's Frederick the Great liked his coffee made with champagne and mustard.
1: Why not?
0: There
1: oh,
0: you
1: champagne
0: have it.
1: And mustard.
0: Champagne and mustard. There you have it. And we will be back to take your calls. 330-673-1234. 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

0: cheery, Preston. The Vatican has issued a statement saying Pope Leo had a restful night following surgery at a Roman hospital. ABC's Tom Sophie Burridge is at the Vatican.
1: We got a much more detailed statement from the Vatican, a much more significant statement, which revealed the diagnosis of lung cancer. It also said that part of Pope Leo's right lung had been removed during that surgery. It said that the surgery had gone to plan. I think that's important to underline, and that there were no complications.
0: The Vatican statement saying doctors are not currently speaking of chemotherapy or any other treatments pending the results of other tests. Overnight, a federal judge extended an order blocking President Trump's ban on reporters from three news outlets from the White House. The judge ruling that CNN, MS Now, and Politico are likely to succeed in their constitutional free speech and due process claims. President Trump on the stump in Alaska, remarking about inflation and prices following the war.
2: Everything went up. You know, they blame me. They caused the highest prices in history, and then they start screaming, affordability, you know? In other words, every time they want to try and get me, they say, affordability, sir.
0: Labor Department today will release consumer price numbers on affordability for September. Analysts expect they were up another 3.6% compared to a year ago. We now know the name of the man who fell from a Six Flags Over Georgia roller coaster Monday. He is 42-year-old Hassan Kareem, who was at the park with his family.
3: We've seen several social media posts where people are just talking about how this was a man who was a family man. He loved life and he loved his students, and he just was such a joy to be around, and it's just such a tragic end to his story.
0: ABC's Faith Abube. The park still investigating witness accounts saying the man became unlatched while on the Goliath roller coaster, his body hitting multiple parts of the ride before falling to the ground. 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
0: The country needs a new ambassador to Greece, as the last one was asked to resign amid ethics questions. ABC's Rachel Scott.
9: This is a stunning downfall of Kimberly Guilfoyle. She was once engaged to President Trump's son, Donald Trump Jr. She is considered one of President Trump's most enthusiastic supporters. You remember that speech she delivered on the floor of the RNC convention. Look, she's been to Trump family events, weddings, political events. She was there behind the scenes with the Trump family at the president's rally on January 6th.
0: Today is day two for the new White House press secretary, Katie Zachariah. She only took three questions in the briefing room on Tuesday, all from conservative news outlets. It's fall, which means it should be getting cooler, but it's not. Will be soon, though, says ABC senior meteorologist Melissa Griffin in New York.
10: We are talking about record warmth, Raleigh and Atlanta. That's 3 days in a row of record highs still to come this week, with temperatures climbing to about 91 into the upper 80s across Atlanta, even a record high possible there in D.C. 87 degrees on Wednesday, but that all changes. The system bringing all the rain to the Central Plains, that makes it east as we head into Friday and Saturday. We're going to get some big

0: wind, some rain here in the Northeast, and look at these temperature drops. We're talking, what was that, 87 on Wednesday, 57 on Saturday, 30-degree temperature drop.
1: The rape and sex assault case against actor Russell Brand is beginning in London. Six women are making the accusations. None of them know each other. I'm Sherry Preston, ABC News.
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8: 607, 64 degrees right now. 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Weather for today, showers, thunderstorms likely, mainly before 1 p.m., otherwise mostly cloudy for today, and the high 73. Two women who escaped the Stark Regional Community Corrections Center yesterday, or on Monday rather, were found and arrested last night in Dover, about 30 minutes from the jail. The two found hiding in crawl space of a home in the 600 block of Race Street in Dover. Both women were transported to the Stark County Jail. Officials discovered the two women had escaped from SRCCC just before 7 p.m. Monday night. The two women had exited a door on the building's southeast side before running into a nearby nature preserve, but again, they were apprehended and taken to jail last night. An Akron man will spend more than a decade behind bars for a violent attack on a woman. Prosecutors say 47-year-old Terrence Cooper held the woman, who was his partner, against her will last October, beating, strangling, attempting to set her on fire. She suffered facial fractures that required surgery, and Cooper later threatened her to keep her from testifying. He later pleaded guilty to multiple charges and was sentenced yesterday to 15 to 17 and a half years in prison. An arrest has been made in connection with two fires in 1 week at a house in the 900 block of Fess Avenue in Akron. An investigation is ongoing. The first fire happened October 8th, according to this release from the Akron Fire Department. The second fire happened days later, October 11th, around 9:30 p.m., according to this release. Once again, an arrest has been made in connection with those two fires at the same home within a week. Former President Barack Obama will visit Ohio this month to support gubernatorial candidate Amy Acton and former Senator Sherrod Brown at a Cleveland rally on October 24th. This will be Obama's first visit to the Buckeye State since 2018 when he campaigned for Rich Cordray for Ohio governor. Obama is the first high-profile surrogate to show up for the Ohio Democrats. The former president won Ohio both times he appeared on the ballot, but the state has shifted toward Republicans since Trump arrived on the political scene. Just a reminder here, Akron's annual leaf removal program is going to be getting underway, and city officials say there are some changes to that program. This year, residents are asked to place their leaves on the Devil Strip rather than the street, and the city will no longer publish their start dates for individual wards. The city said keeping leaf piles out of the roadways will help keep storm drains and streets clear while crews are out collecting leaves. Now, the program will begin November 9th. For those who still have leaves after the crews have completed their street, have two options. Leaves can be bagged and scheduled for bulk pickup by contacting 311. Residents can rake additional leaves onto the Devil Strip and contact 311 to request a leaf pickup. Remember, get the local news anytime at WNIR.com at 610. I'll be back with sports in a minute.
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10: November 3rd is Election Day, and as Americans who love this country and want to preserve it for future generations, we must vote. Today's Democrats are not like the Democrats of old, who used to love this country and believed in faith, family, and freedom. Today's Democrat Party has been taken over by socialists and communists. This is where the government takes over and controls everything and everyone. No country that has implemented socialism has ever survived. They have all gone bankrupt economically and morally. Our schools and colleges do not teach true history anymore about the evils of socialism and communism. Instead, they teach students to hate America. If there was no America, most of the world would be speaking German today. Democrats also want open borders and do not care who enters our country. They also think it's right to allow men and girls sports and men and girls bathrooms and locker rooms. We need to vote for people who love America, or else we will have to apologize to the next generation for leaving them an economically and morally bankrupt America.
9: Paid for by Nick Scarry.
8: 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Hey, one really costly error, and it was by Jose Ramirez last night. Ouch, that one hurt. As Cleveland dropped a 3-1 decision to the Tampa Bay Rays last night. It was Freddy Peralta looked very good out there for Tampa. He threw six innings, a four-hit ball. Liam Hicks lined a two-run single after that fielding error by Jose Ramirez, and the Tampa Bay Rays beat our Guardians 3-1. Now the series all even, one game apiece. Ramirez misplayed a grounder in the fourth inning that led to three unearned runs. Ooh. Sorry, Don. Against rookie lefty Parker Messick. Messick did all right, went six innings, but three unearned runs, and we didn't overuse the bullpen, and we put Slade Zaccone out there at the end also. So, starting tomorrow, I would hope that Gavin Williams is starting. That'd be great. I think it gives us the best opportunity to go up 2-1. And the bullpen should be ready to go as well. I can't blame. You're going to make an error here and there, but Cleveland also 1-for-6 with runners in scoring position. Cleveland left 9 men on base. All adds up to a loss. Travel day for both teams today. Game 3 at beautiful Progressive Field. It will look beautiful after that piece of crap in Tampa. Man, I tell you what. That's right. Progressive Field tomorrow night, 6 o'clock, TBS. Friend of mine, John, hey, have a good time out there tomorrow night, man. I'd love to have tickets. Should be nice. The weather looks pretty good for tomorrow. High about 70, so that's good. And let's go up 2-1. That game starts at 6, and we have at least 3 games in Cleveland. Game 3 Thursday at 6, Game 4 Friday in Cleveland at 6, and Game 5 Saturday. That's an 8 o'clock start on Saturday night. Game 3 of the NLCS, L.A. Dodgers hosting the Milwaukee Brewers tonight, 8 o'clock on Fox. And the two-time defending World Series champions, basically in a must-win situation. The Braves lead that series 2-0. And once again, that game at 8 o'clock on Fox tonight. Browns getting ready to battle the Baltimore Ravens, and that'll be coming up on Sunday at 1 o'clock, and Cleveland has a lot of injuries. We talked about that. Baltimore also, we'll see if Lamar Jackson will be ready to go or his ankle. He did not play last week. They still won. So we'll see if Lamar Jackson, the quarterback for Baltimore, ready to go against Cleveland this coming Sunday. And then I mentioned after this game, Cleveland has 3 straight road games. And then later in the season, 3 straight home games. So, but 3 road games are taken on at Tennessee, at Pittsburgh, at New Orleans. Then they face Houston at home before their bye week. And Ohio State goes up against India. That's a big one. Oh, biggie. And that is a noon start. Wish it was later in the day a little bit, but it's a noon start, that game at Indiana. And then after that game, they do have a week off, but after that they play at USC. And that game is on Halloween. USC at Ohio State. Let's make it scary for USC. Oregon also coming up. Northwestern, Nebraska, and Michigan. Ohio State has a tough schedule, very tough schedule, the way out. Ohio State, but this week will face at Indiana. And Ohio State moved up to number 4 in the latest poll. Also, the Orlando Magic. It's hard to believe, man. The Cavaliers. We're going to have, the Cavaliers playing, maybe the Guardians playing, and the Browns all playing at the same time. Orlando did some magic last night, beating our Cavaliers 132-116. That was the final preseason game. Cavs rookie guard Malik Thomas led the Cavaliers with 16 points. Donovan Mitchell added 15, and the team is off for a week and then opens up the regular season in Philadelphia against who? You bet. LeBron James and the Philadelphia 76ers. Next Thursday, the 22nd of October, Cavs home opener. Saturday, October 24th against the Brooklyn Nets. So basketball season right around the corner. Of course, high school football also winding down the regular season. And we have a WNAR sports poll. Do you think Game 3 of the ALCS is a must-win game for our Cleveland Indians/Guardians, yes or no? And we'll take a look at the weather forecast and get to your calls in just a minute. Stay tuned.

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8: Oh, yeah. If you take a picture and you're next to those the redwoods there, the trees, they have to go way back because you want to get the whole tree in there.
7: Yeah,
8: you can't do a close-up picture because you don't get the whole tree. You're going to have to go.
7: Plus, the trees are going to shrimp me out.
8: I mean, I know, and you're going to.
7: Just like my kids do and most everybody else. Look how tiny. Can you imagine couch out there?
8: He's like an elf. He's the Keebler elf here at the station. There's Kasha.
7: Elf on a shelf.
8: There he is. Couch. He'd probably be climbing those trees or something.
7: I'm sure he would try, and I won't be trying that, but definitely want a picture by one of the big trees.
8: Yeah, but you have to go because, that'd be cool. That trip sounds like a lot of fun.
7: I am so psyched for this trip. I can't even tell you.
8: You know the nice thing, too, if you're on the bus, we stopped about every hour and a half yet because all the people on the bus are over 65.
7: That's so beautiful.
8: You have to stop occasionally.
7: Uh-huh.
8: The weather forecast, really, for today, we got rain moving through the area this morning. Showers and thunderstorms likely, mainly before 1 p.m., mostly cloudy. Otherwise, a high 73 degrees. And then for tonight, mostly cloudy, the low 50. Tom Cousineau. Tomorrow, partly sunny and 70 for the game. That's the first game in Cleveland. Friday, of course. They're going to be playing Friday and Saturday. Friday, pretty good chance of some rain on Friday for Friday night's game, the high 64. Saturday, that would be another game in Cleveland at 8 p.m. Looks okay. Mostly sunny, but cold. I'll tell you what, that game's at 8 o'clock Saturday night. The high Saturday's 50 at the Talk of Akron, WNIR.
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9: 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Now, here's Phil Ferguson and Joyce Johnson.
7: On this date in 2011, I remember it well, the remake of 1984's film Footloose. It opens in theaters. I did not see the remake, but I love the first one. Everyone's trying to dance like that and, you know, pulling your hip and stuff on the floor. A free treasure hunt for rare coins underway in Philadelphia. Daily Instagram clues leading to a hidden prize certificate. That gives me an idea. We should do that. We should have a little scavenger hunt.
8: Well, that would be fun.
7: Would it be? Yeah. It depends on where we go. So each city's hall is worth $10,000. San Francisco and Boston are next. So they're going to be doing this in other cities. Why not here?
8: Yeah, why not?
7: Ask.
8: I like it.
7: Why not? And what age should you stop trick-or-treating and why? If you ever had an adult at your door, how did you handle that?
8: Sure.
7: Did you give them candy?
8: Give them a little Snickers.
7: Yeah, why not? Give them the fun size.
8: Give them the fun
7: They'll
8: candy.
7: Never come back.
8: Why do they name it fun size? It's not that fun.
7: Oh, you have to have a whole bag.
8: It's too small.
7: What place have you traveled that you would tell people you got to visit at least once in your life? Now, I saw this. Nordic languages have no word for please. So a traveler ordering pastry in Copenhagen just tanks at the end. And locals, over politeness slows things down, is what they say. So they don't even say thanks. They just go right to the grit of what they're doing. Giving away today gift certificates to Sunshine Cupcakes. Now good at two locations, 1300 Second Avenue in Cuyahoga Falls, plus behind Walgreens at 221 South Prospect Street in Ravenna. So the one in Cuyahoga Falls has the pink building, correct?
8: Second Avenue, I believe.
7: That's where I go.
8: Today is dessert day. Why not?
7: Why wait for a holiday?
8: Love it.
7: That's what we say.
8: Just talk to people.
7: Good morning. Hello. Thanks for holding. Hello.
10: How you doing?
7: Hey, how you doing, man?
8: Hey, Don.
10: Hey, what happened to the ghost that crashed into a tree?
7: Boo, invisible. Scream. What?
10: Close. He got a boo-boo.
7: Boo-boo. Okay. He got a boo-boo. Boo-boo.
8: How you doing, Don?
10: Not so good. There was like five different things in that inning that could have happened that they would have gotten out.
8: Yeah, even, you know, what's his name, the catcher for Cleveland, you might want to challenge that call.
10: You know, somebody was thinking, maybe the coach said, do not challenge it maybe to the eighth or ninth inning.
8: Yeah, maybe
10: because
8: you're right. Maybe.
10: At the beginning of the year, they were challenging in the first inning. And remember, the score was nothing to nothing.
8: Well, you know what, that close, and it's a play. I mean, honestly, you might want to. But
10: remember, it was nothing to nothing at that time. It's not that they were losing 3-1 and they had to challenge it.
8: Oh, well.
10: But the thing is, with that error, you got to remember they were playing on that.
8: Yeah, that field. They were talking about that
10: and
8: this morning
10: so
8: a lot.
10: Fast.
8: Yeah, it's a lot different than Cleveland. And but 1-1, I think we'll take it.
10: Mm-hmm.
8: And you got three games now in Cleveland.
10: Remember, most people thought we weren't going to be this far.
8: That's Tampa had the best record in America.
10: We are a better team than Cleveland. You got to admit.
8: Overall, I mean.
10: And we're just more gritty.
8: Hey, the other thing is, you know, Cleveland, again, they left some guys on base.
10: Mm-hmm.
8: You know, there's about three, like you mentioned, three or four things in that entire game that could have changed things. But
10: and remember, they've got home run hitters, and we've been keeping not hitting on home runs, so that's pretty good because the top three guys can hit home runs.
8: Okay, our sports poll, do you think Game 3 is a must-win, pretty much a must-win for Cleveland?
10: I think it is.
8: I kind of agree with you.
10: When they start losing two in a row, they're going to lose their confidence.
8: And I think, is Gavin Williams starting?
10: They don't know. Some people say maybe it'd be a bullpen game.
8: Oh,
10: I don't know.
8: You got to win Game 3, man. I'm just kind of finding out. Would he be on ample rest or no?
10: You got to pitch. If he's healthy,
8: well,
10: yeah.
8: I know, but you want him, you know, pretty much to go. If
10: well,
8: he's
10: thinking maybe the other team might be at that bullpen.
8: I mean, if he's able to go really at full strength in game four, then you might be right. They may go with that.
10: Well, remember, they only have to go. They're using everybody. So if he could go four innings, you know,
8: yeah.
10: You know, something like that.
8: Well, go. And then you got the Browns. There's got a lot of injuries, and that doesn't look good for
10: my prediction for the Browns is if Lamar plays, I think they're going to lose 24-20. He doesn't play. Cleveland wins 24-20.
7: You've heard it here.
8: You heard it here by Don, Akron Don. Way to go. All right.
7: All right. What place have you traveled to that you would tell people they
8: Myrtle
7: have to
8: Beach.
7: Visit at least once in their life?
10: Oh, what you said. Seattle, California.
7: Yeah. Seattle.
10: We went clear up to Canada and down to Tijuana.
8: Nice.
7: Oh, wow, you wild thing.
8: Partier.
7: Wow.
10: And the national parks. You've got to see the national parks.
7: Yeah. That would be
10: once in your life, at least.
7: Yes, at least. At least.
10: With the waterfalls and all that.
7: Now,
10: are you going to see Crater Lake in Oregon?
7: I don't think so.
10: I think it's a little too far from the gorge.
7: Yeah, I don't think that's on the agenda. But
10: yeah, probably out of the way. You know,
7: we're going to see a lot of stuff in it. And honestly, the fact that they're running the show makes me feel really good.
10: We didn't get to see Yellowstone, because it was off the grid. We were on the coastline, and they wouldn't let us. You know, you have to go inland to see that.
7: But yeah, want to see those trees, though.
10: Parks.
7: Now, what age should you stop trick or treating?
10: I think it's before you become a teenager.
7: Oh,
10: maybe
7: yeah.
10: 12.
8: Oh, okay, yeah, that's pretty
7: before. Like, so that'd be like 12. All right.
10: Why didn't you do it at 12?
7: You know, I don't actually remember the exact date, but it was about as I started to be a teenager.
8: Yeah, 12 or 13,
7: it was more appealing to hang out with my friends and not go door to door. I mean, that definitely. You
10: probably
7: just kinda
10: like to dress up, and
7: I did. I had a good time, but we could do that at Halloween parties.
10: Yeah.
7: And I would go to Halloween parties and dress up. So it
10: you
7: was
10: can have candy there.
7: Oh, it's always a good time. Always a good time. 6% of women say they prefer to be proposed to on this day.
8: Hmm.
7: What is the day?
10: Valentine's Day.
8: Well, how many? What's the percentage?
7: 6%.
8: Oh, that's okay. So it's not very.
10: Oh, 6%.
8: Yeah,
10: probably 6%. A lot more. With
8: 6% of
7: yeah, you got that right.
8: Some obscure day.
7: You got that right.
10: Okie doke.
8: All right, Don.
7: Thanks for calling.
10: Bye.
8: Take care, Beth.
10: Right.
7: Good morning. Hello. Good morning.
11: Good morning.
8: Hey,
7: good morning.
8: NP. What of it?
11: Hey, man.
8: Yeah.
7: It doesn't sound good.
11: It is a must. If Gavin Williams pitches. It is a must-win. You can't waste his stuff.
8: Yep, no, I agree. I think he's the number one pitcher. And if you want to go up 2-1, and if he's got ample rest, I mean, I think you throw him. But if you know, if he's not well-rested or not 100%, or near 100%, maybe wait for game four. But I think you're right. So
11: yeah. And, Jose, we forgive you.
8: Yeah, we all make errors.
11: That was bad.
8: Well, yeah, the play, I mean, he does that, 99 out of 100 makes that play. And unfortunately, that was the one. So, yeah, that hurt. That led to 3 unearned runs. That's a game, you know.
11: But, you know, I'll be surprised if he doesn't come back later on and redeem him.
8: Well, the Sports Bowl, do you think Game 3 is a must-win? Or near must-win?
11: If Gavin Williams pitches,
8: okay,
11: it is absolutely a must-win.
8: Okay,
11: yes.
8: All right.
11: Other than that, down 2-1. Okay, we can live with that.
8: Yeah.
11: But if Williams pitches, like I said, we can't waste his start because he's our ace.
8: Yep. Yeah.
11: So
8: okay, and the Ravens, you have a prediction yet on the Browns game?
11: Oh gosh.
8: Okay.
11: Well,
8: or you can wait till later
11: I'm
8: in the
11: thinking,
8: week if you want.
11: I'm thinking. Let's wait till later.
8: All right. Yeah.
11: let's see how the injuries go and all this.
8: Let's hold off on that one and see if Lamar's playing too. Yeah, for the Browns.
11: All the injury reports. It's still in this part of the season. That's when all the injuries start to pile up, and then they become more and more important in the games because you lose a couple key players. If you lose Schlesinger, it's a big deal.
8: I mean, there's other teams that are, you know, loaded that are playing great that can afford to lose a couple of key players, but we can't.
11: Yeah.
8: Cleveland, I mean.
11: My gosh.
8: I mean, yeah. We don't have Junkins. You know, we're not running the ball that well anyway, and if he's out. So we're thin at running back. That's tough. And honestly, I got to hand it to Deshaun Watson. Okay. I can't believe I'm saying this, but I got to give him credit because, he is running for his life. Okay. And there's he was sacked 8 times running for his life, but he also ran the ball. He's run the ball very well. I mean, getting out of those, And I have to give it to him. And really, overall, I mean, his passing has been decent. I mean, last week, Isaiah Bond dropped, you know, he dropped like three passes right in his hands. So you can't blame that on the quarterback. And even though he's your number one guy on any team, basically your quarterback, but I'm not going to rag on Deshaun. He won't be here next year to kick around.
11: He'll sign another
8: 200. He'll sign a big contract. I've said that all along. You're right. All right. What about trick or treating? Do you remember 12 or 13? Was that the cutoff?
11: I'd say 13. 13 is the top. That's the max.
7: Now, are you still going trick or treating? Is that what you're trying to say? And you have the perfect excuse. You're there with the kids.
8: Yeah, with grandkids and stuff, sure.
7: Yeah, you can go with the grandkids and dress up, and no one's going to know you're old, you know, like an old person, right?
8: Now, does Marcy just go around with her friends, or do you hang around too, or is just Marcy, basically?
11: I mean, no, it's just, they just go.
8: Yeah, you got to let them go at that age.
11: Yeah,
7: you know, that actually is a devastating time in your life when the kids don't want to walk with you.
8: No, they do not.
7: It's like, oh, my gosh, what do you mean? Yeah.
8: Or they want dropped off about, you know, not right at the school, mm-hmm. but just before the school. I don't want you driving up there.
7: It was the last year I carved a pumpkin because I was doing it by myself. And I had a foster daughter at the time who was 10 years old. Okay, so I, of course, am going to be walking her around. But my kids... They're like, no, we're going to go to this street. We're doing this. And it's like, they're old enough. They can do it. But they would not walk with me to around the block. And it's like,
11: did
7: I knew.
11: Did you really have a foster daughter?
7: I did have a foster daughter.
11: God,
7: I sure
11: bless
7: did.
11: You. That
7: I did.
11: People who do stuff like that, I got to say, I give you tons mm-hmm. of credit.
7: She was a wild thing. I will say that. I will say that. But I hope, and I'm still in touch with her, actually. She lives in another state. But I was her foster daughter for about 6 months. So she was my
11: foster daughter?
7: No, she was my foster daughter for 6 months. But we're still in touch, and she's doing well. So,
11: excellent.
7: But I just remember, like, she didn't want to get her hands in the guts either for the pumpkin. So there I was. Okay. That was the last year we carved a pumpkin and did all of that. But then I walked around the block with her, and she had a good time. She loved dressing up and doing all of that stuff. So, yeah, it was a good time. But, yeah, you're right. I think when you're about a teenager, is that when you just put a cap on it?
8: Close.
11: Yeah.
8: And a jersey or something.
7: Yeah. Whatever sport you're playing at the time. Yeah.
8: You know, I know also – also at 13, you're kind of hanging around your friends a little bit. You don't go. We didn't. I remember we didn't go to every house and get candy. That wasn't the main. It was just getting out with your friends and walking around and having some fun. You know.
7: Mm-hmm.
11: Yeah.
8: And maybe when we're hungry, get a candy bar. You know, Mounds bar or something.
7: And no pumpkin smashing, kids.
8: No.
7: What place have you traveled to that you would tell people they must visit at least once in their life? What do you think?
11: I would say St. Augustine, Florida.
7: Okay. Ah, yeah, the oldest city.
11: The oldest city in the United States, and it there's so much history there, and the building stuff. It's such old style. It's just beautiful. It is mm-hmm. really beautiful, and they have all these little carts to take you around.
7: Yeah.
11: Trips around the city and stuff like that, and it's so peaceful and so laid back, but it's so nice to just
7: to be there,
11: take all that stuff in.
7: Yeah, yeah.
8: Very good.
7: I have not been there. Phil, have you gone?
8: No.
7: See, that's another place we need to go. We
8: got a lot of places to go.
7: All right, now, should a person give their first class upgrade to their significant other? Of course, nope. We take turns. We'd flip a coin or other.
11: Of course.
8: Yeah,
7: of course.
8: No doubt. I know you. You would.
7: Right.
8: Yes, yes.
7: Especially if she's listening. especially if that happens. Now,
8: you could sit on her lap up there in first class or vice versa. There you go.
11: Could do that. Yeah.
7: I like the take turns thing, especially if there's no leg issues where there's leg room isn't a problem. You could take turns in first class. Oh, which snack would you like?
8: Jerry Seinfeld has a funny bit on that on Seinfeld about, you know, closing the curtain in first class and what you get in first class and all the other people that are... What's that again? What?
11: Elaine wanted to, she wanted to go to first class, and Jerry said, well, I'll take.
8: Yeah, right. And there was Jerry in first class.
7: Uh-huh.
8: And, but anyway, yeah.
11: Sundays and stuff like that and all this ice cream and all this
8: I've only been in first, I don't know about you, but traveling, I was only in first class like once or twice, but it's quite a difference. You know, you got a lot of leg room. They feed you, they give you, you know, drinks, and it was pretty nice, man.
7: Now I had to sit with the great unwashed the last flight.
8: Yes.
7: Okay. But I could see right directly into the first class, and they're getting all this whole snacks to choose from.
8: Oh, yeah.
7: Would you like another drink? Would you like this? Would you like that?
8: Here, do you want a blanket?
7: Oh, I know. Like
8: another
7: a warm
8: pillow?
7: Blanket.
8: Yeah.
7: 6% of women say they'd prefer to be proposed to on this day. What is it?
8: It's only 6%.
7: Yeah, it's not Valentine's Day.
11: Yeah, I know that. So it's not any one of the special days.
8: Right.
11: It's got to be something that's really... I'm going to say the way things are today, now it was different when we were kids, but now today, I'm going to say on their child's birthday.
8: Oh, okay.
11: Because they you know, today people don't get married.
8: Yeah, keep trying to explain yourself. Keep going because...
11: I know. Well, I'm delaying the horn.
8: Yeah, I know. It'll come.
7: Are you ready for the horn?
8: Are you ready?
7: Are you ready?
8: There.
7: Yeah. No. No. It is not that. Their child's birthday. You know... I'm always happy when people remember their child's birthday. That's what calendars are for, people. Just write it down. Just don't forget your phone. Just write it down.
8: You have a lot of kids in your neighborhood? You're stocking them with the candy, or you don't have that many?
11: We live in pretty much a rural area.
8: Yeah,
11: there's no sidewalks or anything. So we don't get hardly anybody.
8: Okay.
11: We used to.
7: We used to.
11: You know, it's just a little different now.
8: Yeah.
7: We're not rural, and yet not a single child came to our door, and I have every friendly...
8: And then you had a lot of candy left over.
7: Oh, I have every friendly little smiling pumpkin on the porch, the lights are on everything, and it's like, not a kid. Not a single kid.
11: You got a little foghorn out there saying, hey, kid,
7: I know.
11: Come on in.
7: I need a megaphone. You're right. That would change things.
11: Candy.
7: I think they would flee the area. Hey, thanks for calling.
8: Hey, you
7: today.
8: Take care.
7: All right, take care, man.
11: All right,
7: bye.
11: Take
8: All
11: care.
8: Right, see you later, man. 6:40 right now, and the temperature 65 degrees. We have showers moving through the area this morning. Showers and thunderstorms likely, mainly before 1 p.m. Otherwise, for today, mostly cloudy, and the high 73. Tonight, mostly cloudy, the low 50, 69 the high for your Thursday, partly sunny. Good morning. I'm Phil Ferguson, WNIR News. 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Well, the Vatican says Pope Leo spent a tranquil night in the hospital following an operation to remove the lower lobe of his right lung and a confirmed cancer diagnosis. In a statement Wednesday, the Vatican said more information would be provided later in the day. It said the diagnosis had been suspected by preoperative test and was confirmed during surgery. President Donald Trump says U.S. will not resume military strikes on Iran before the November 3rd midterm elections. Trump has hinted that was confident that an endgame to the war could come very soon, could come in the days before or just after the election, while also suggesting he remained open to resuming full-scale military operations against Iran. In Portage County, the city of Ravenna has enacted and extended a moratorium pausing new self-storage development, storage facilities, and storage pods in the city. City leaders note that Ravenna has limited available land for development. Officials want to reserve remaining vacant parcels for commercial, retail, and businesses that generate higher income tax for the city rather than low occupancy storage buildings. The pause gives city council and economic development teams time to reevaluate and update the comprehensive zoning code regarding storage saturation. Cleveland Heights cutting the ribbon on a new affordable housing development today. Residents officially starting to move into Nobility Court, a 52-unit community offering 1, 2, and 3-bedroom options. Units are open to anyone earning between 30 and 60% of the area median income in Cleveland Heights. About half of the units are currently occupied. The development also features a community and fitness center. Retail space and a coffee shop are coming soon. Ribbon cutting ceremony set for 1 o'clock this afternoon. And beware out there of a scam. A local woman lost nearly $160,000 after a scammer convinced her he could protect her identity. Michelle Pooch of Northeast Ohio says a man called her from Washington, D.C., told her identity may have been stolen. He called for weeks and earned her trust. The woman says he then convinced her to withdraw money from her bank and send it to him. She withdrew nearly $160,000 before her bank contacted her daughter during a third attempt to take out more money. So be careful out there. Local one losing $160,000 to identity protection scam. 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
8: All righty, and we'll take a look at sports in just a minute. Back to your calls, 330-673-1234. So last night I thought I'd take Kathy out to No Names Please. They don't sponsor here, but Fruit Hornets. French always liked that one. And BSer Fruit Hornets. Now, this is for BSer, too. Yeah, he'll laugh at this one here. He always gets on me about that $23 breakfast a while back that I had paid for. So I go out to this place here, and they have half-off apps until 6 o'clock. So, hey, take advantage of that. Got a couple of those apps for like $5 or $6 a piece. Those are good. Got the, well, we started off with the margarita. They have a great margarita there, so one each. That's fine. And then got the bill later, and I kind of looked at it and went, holy crap, it's a lot more than I thought. What happened? We just got those $5 apps, pretty much, and realized that the each margarita was $14.95. I thought, well, that's a little high. Maybe for a place like that especially, was it high class, but $14.95 each, BSer. You can specify whether or not you want top shelf or the well or whatever, and I did not specify, I guess. So, hey, they just pour that. Those are good. But $14.95 a piece. Yeah, that's all right. Money bags. Right, Kelly? He's listening. Take a look at sports here. And the sports is being brought to you by our good friends there at Taylor Made Jewelry, Wedgwood Drive in Allen, over there by that uneven roundabout. Taylor Made Jewelry, your number one jewelry source. Loving. And we got to love what we've been seeing really overall from this Cleveland ball club, especially the White Sox series. And now, lo and behold, here we are, 1-1 after two games at Tropicana Field. Now we come to Cleveland, Progressive Field, for three straight games. So we have three more at least, and they're all in Cleveland. 6 p.m. Thursday night, 6 p.m. Friday night, 8 p.m. Saturday night. Last night's game, Freddy Peralta for Tampa, very good. They picked him up during the regular season. He threw six innings of four-hit ball. Liam Hicks lined a two-run single after a fielding error by Jose Ramirez at third. In fact, three unearned runs in the final score. Tampa 3, Cleveland 1. Taking a look at the stats here, Stephen Kwan had a couple of hits. He's swinging the bat pretty well. Ramirez had a hit. DeLauder another hit. Let's see here. Bazana a hit, and Halpin also. Petey Halpin. But just six hits for Cleveland. Yeah, about the same for Tampa, but the final score 3-1. They scored all three runs in that one inning, and Cleveland scored a run in the seventh, but not enough. Cleveland went through a couple of pitchers. Parker Messick, the lefty, pitched six innings. Armstrong came on, Heron and Ciccone to finish the game. So let's get ready. And that's our sports poll. We'll talk about that in just a minute. But it is even at 1-1, Game 3 tomorrow night. Game 3 of the NLCS tonight. L.A. Dodgers hosting the Brewers at 8 o'clock on Fox. And let's see here. You've got, it's really almost a must-win situation for L.A. down 2-0 in that series. Browns have a big game, a home game Sunday against the Baltimore Ravens. And it'd be great to knock them off. The Ravens are 4-1. And then you have Cleveland, Pittsburgh, and Cincinnati all at 3-2. And that game starts at 1 o'clock in Ohio State. A big one noon against Indiana. We have a poll question for you. Do you think Game 3 of the ALCS is a must-win for the Guardians, yes or no? Weather coming up in a minute.
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8: Oh, yeah. 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Weather forecast, showers this morning and thunderstorms before 1 p.m. Otherwise, mostly cloudy and the high 73. Tonight, mostly cloudy and the low 50. For tomorrow, partly sunny and 69. If you're planning for the weekend, Friday, showers, maybe a thunderstorm, the high 64. It does clear out on Saturday, but I got a game Saturday. You got the Guardians Saturday night. Mostly sunny. Saturday's high near 50. Sunday, we warm up sunny and 60 at the Talk of Akron, WNIR.
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21: 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Now, here's Phil Ferguson and Joyce Johnson.
7: Natalie Maines, formerly of the Dixie Chicks, now called the Chicks, 52 years old today. And this is one of their big songs, Landslide. Now, for those that want to know about beer, the world brewed about 50 billion gallons of beer last year. Okay. China produced nearly 1 in 5 gallons. And the U.S. ranks second at 4.6 billion gallons ahead of Brazil, Mexico, and Germany. I'm a little surprised to read that, but okay. A Colorado ghost town 12 miles from Aspen, supposed to be the state's first major ski resort. Then World War II took all of their steel from the lifts, and Aspen just got the glory instead. A Minnesota horticulture teacher won his 5th world championship at the Half Moon Bay Pumpkin Weigh-Off on Monday with a over 2,000-pound gourd named Rocky. He named the gourd Rocky. Now, he sat out last year because his pumpkin split on the vine, which I get. When that happens, that's the worst. And finally, a British ex-paratrooper who left Chile on foot in 1998 just swam the English Channel and is walking the last 240 miles to his mom's house. You know, take an Uber. Just take an Uber, man. The trip was supposed to take 12 years, so he's actually ahead of schedule. He's ahead of schedule. Let's go to the phones.
8: Talk to people.
7: Good morning. Hello. Thanks for holding. Hello.
22: Good morning.
8: Hey, Colin. Hey, Keller. What up, CK?
22: There's only two of you. Where's John?
7: John is off today.
22: Oh.
7: Yeah. But thanks for checking in. Yeah. I mean, we do take days off. I know that's a shock. They kind of get like, where are they? Yeah. What are they doing?
8: Yeah, really. What are they doing today?
7: Yeah. What are they doing on their day off?
8: So what are you doing today, Slick?
7: What are you doing?
22: Nothing, as usual.
7: Yeah. Could be worse.
22: Yeah.
7: You know, it could be worse. Now, have you ever traveled to a place that you would tell people they must visit at least once in their life?
22: Absolutely. Niagara Falls, but you got to do the Canadian side.
8: Yeah. Okay.
7: Okay. I have to agree with that.
8: Didn't you do that on your honeymoon or something?
22: No. Well, I went up twice. We went up in 2013.
8: Or one of your honeymoons? Yeah.
22: No, not for a honeymoon. They were just trips.
8: Okay.
22: All right. But see, the problem, the American side, aside from the falls, there's nothing else to do. They've never, unless you want to go to Nabisco and eat some Oreos.
7: Which is not wrong.
8: I like to get some double-stuffed Oreos, yeah.
22: But there's so much to do on the Canadian side, all the museums.
8: Okay.
22: You know, they have the Guinness Book of World Records Museum, the Ripley's Museum.
8: Well, that's pretty cool, the Guinness Book of World Records.
22: Yeah. There's a lot better dining.
8: Okay, all right.
22: So, And obviously, you want to go see one of the, you know, the the seven wonders of the world.
7: Mm-hmm. Well, I have to agree on the Canada side. I mean, I go see both, but yeah, there is one that's better than the other.
22: Oh yeah,
7: clearly.
22: Because I mean, my brother took my niece up, and I said, "Okay, well, you got your passport, right?" Yeah. I'm like, "Did you get one for her?" Yeah. Mm-hmm. Well, why didn't you go to the Canadian side? Yeah, the American side's enough. They were there.
8: Well,
22: they were there for a day, and they were bored to tears.
7: Yeah.
22: And they had planned on staying there 3 days, and he was like, "Nope." They turned around after a day and said, "Okay, we saw the falls. There's nothing else to do here." And even people around him, you know, will tell you on the American side, what are you wasting your time here for? Go on the other side.
7: Go on the other side.
8: Go to the other side.
7: All right, now, should a person give their first class upgrade to their significant other? Of course, nope. We'll take turns, flip a coin or other.
22: I'd say take turns.
8: Take turns.
7: What
8: okay.
7: a gentleman you are. Wow.
8: All right.
7: It's 6% of women say they prefer to be proposed to on this day. What is it? It's not Valentine's Day and it's not a child's birthday.

0: We love when you call. And of course, I think stop trick-or-treating when what? You can't hold the bag anymore, what?
1: When you get in high school.
0: There you go. All right.
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2: From ABC News, I'm Sherry Preston. The Vatican says Pope Leo slept peacefully at the hospital in Rome where his lung cancer was diagnosed on Tuesday during surgery to remove part of the lung. Dr. Larry Robinson is a surgeon at the Moffitt Center for Cancer and says word from the Vatican on the size of the nodule has been encouraging.
3: The size makes a big difference in terms of outlook. If you have a small cancer, less likely it spreads someplace. And they also need to look at the lymph nodes. So hopefully he had a node negative small cancer, which would be probably a stage 1A lung cancer, which has a very high chance of cure.
2: The Vatican has not said whether the Pope will need chemo or any other treatments. New consumer price numbers from the Labor Department will be released this morning, and they are expected to show September inflation up 3.6% compared to last year. Prices, part of the stump speech President Trump has been giving on the campaign trail. He will be in Arizona and Montana today and was in Alaska last night.
4: So all of these places that he's going to are deep, deep red. That it suggests that there is a retrenchment in Republican defense right now. It also, again, is telling, though, I think he's going to places where he's welcome and where his supporters will gather and be very excited to see him. And it's not forcing a candidate in a battleground state to make the decision about whether or not to appear with him.
2: ABC Washington Bureau Chief Rick Klein. The investigation goes on in the roller coaster death of Hassan Kareem at Six Flags over Georgia. So many questions, says amusement park safety expert Brian Avery.
5: Was there a breach of the standards? Was there a misstep or cue with respect to training? Were the attendants in their correct position? Were they intervening to facilitate things continuing safely with respect to restrictions, possibly, of guests' use, whether it's height or weight or something along those lines?
2: People in the Saudi Arabian capital of Riyadh reporting new explosions this morning. The Saudis also intercepting a ballistic missile fired toward the city. You're listening to ABC News.
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2: As the investigation into the alleged gang rape on the campus of Cornell goes on, there is a vote today to be taken at the school.
10: The faculty at Cornell University today will debate a no-confidence resolution against the school's administration. It comes amid the controversy over that alleged rape at a fraternity. Frat parties are now banned for the rest of the academic year. Cornell says going forward, it'll call state police to investigate sexual assault claims.
2: That's ABC's Hannah Patah. There's so much excitement around it. The Atlanta Dream's finals games at home are being moved to State Farm Arena.
11: That's the home of the NBA's Atlanta Hawks and seats 17,000. More than three times the 5,000-seat Gateway Center Arena, the original Dream home court, now feeling the squeeze of fandomonia. The Dream alone says it's seen a 400% increase in season ticket members in the past 4 years. The WNBA also seen an uptick at the league's All-Star Game in July. Nearly 20,000 fans packed the United Center in Chicago. Michelle Franzen, ABC News.
2: Dwayne Keefe D. Davis sentenced to 40 years to life for his part in orchestrating the 1996 murder of rapper Tupac Shakur.
12: Tupac Shakur's spirit would like everybody to know this is not over.
2: Former Digital Underground member Derek Lee Stanton, who says there were several people with Davis the night Tupac was killed, and he thinks they should all be put on trial. 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
5: 7:06. Good morning. I'm Phil Ferguson. WNIR News. 65 degrees right now. Showers, thunderstorms this morning, early this afternoon. Then clearing out. The high today is 73. Tonight, mostly cloudy with a low 50. Now, during the day tomorrow, not bad at all. Partly sunny. The high near 70. And then tomorrow evening and into Friday, in fact, according to the National Weather Service, winds will increase Thursday night as a strong low-pressure system moves through the region with peak winds expected Friday into Friday night. Behind that cold front, wind gusts in excess of 40 miles an hour are possible. Now, the game tomorrow night in Cleveland, they're talking about some showers and windy conditions. And on Friday, 100% chance of rain, so it will be interesting because the next three games are in Cleveland, but Thursday night and Friday night. Now, Saturday, it is dry, but colder. Saturday, mostly sunny. The high only about 50 for Saturday. And, wow, what a difference a couple days make, because yesterday, record high temperatures set across the area, a number of locations, including a record high temperature yesterday of 83 degrees set at the Akron-Canton Airport, breaking the old record of 82 degrees set in 1969. Record high temperature of 83 degrees set at Youngstown. That ties the old record of 83 degrees set in 1938 and 1969. So we've got some rain in the forecast, colder temperatures to start the weekend. 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Summit County Prosecutor Elliot Kolkovich announced yesterday that 47-year-old man Terrence Cooper of Akron sentenced to 15 to 17 and a half years in prison for kidnapping, felonious assault charges stemming from a 2025 incident inside his home in Akron. Cooper pled guilty recently to several felonies involving kidnapping and strangulation, domestic violence. In October of 2025, Cooper attacked his partner and prevented her from leaving the bedroom. Over the course of several hours, he attempted to set her on fire using grain alcohol, strangle her, physically assault her. The attack left her with multiple injuries. While the case was pending, Cooper attempted to keep the victim from testifying by threatening her. But again, he was sentenced yesterday to 15 to 17 and a half years behind bars. An arrest warrant, an arrest has been made in connection with two fires in 1 week at the same location at a house in the 900 block of Fess Avenue in Akron. So once again, an arrest made in connection with two fires at the same location. First happened October 8th, according to this release from the Akron Fire Department. The second happened October 11th, around 9:30 p.m., according to this release. Two women who escaped the Stark Regional Community Correction Center on Monday were found and arrested last night in Dover, about 30 minutes from the jail. The two found hiding in the crawl space of a home in the 600 block of Race Street in Dover, both women taken to the Stark County Jail. Officials discovered the two women had escaped right around 7 p.m. Monday night. The women had exited a door on the building's southeast side before running into a nearby nature preserve, but they were arrested last night. Early voting in Ohio underway runs through November 1st for the November 3rd general election. Ohioans have three options for the general election. Vote on Election Day, voting absentee by mail, or voting early in person. Now, the Ohio Elections website has information on how to request an absentee ballot, but time is running out. The deadline to request an absentee ballot is Tuesday, October 27th. And absentee ballots returned in person or by mail must be submitted by 7:30 p.m. on Election Day. Former President Barack Obama will visit Ohio this month to support gubernatorial candidate Amy Acton and former Senator Sherrod Brown at a Cleveland rally. That'll be October 24th. This will be Obama's first visit to the Buckeye State since 2018, when he campaigned for Rich Cordray for Ohio governor. Remember, you can get the local news anytime at WNIR.com, sponsored by CNB Homes. 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I'll be back with sports. 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
3: 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Sherrod Brown voted with Biden, 97%. Schumer, 95%. Bernie Sanders, 92%. 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But times have changed. 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And Sherrod Brown will fall in line. 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Sherrod Brown, times changed. 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SLFPAC.org. SLF PAC is responsible for the content of this ad.
5: Let's take a look at sports, brought to you by Portage Community Bank, where neighbors serving neighbors is more than just a slogan. Portage Community Bank. Freddie Peralta threw six innings, a four-hit ball. Liam Hicks lined a two-run single after a fielding error by Jose Ramirez. Opened up the floodgates. In fact, three unearned runs. That was it. Tampa Bay beat our Guardians last night 3-1. Now the series all even at a game apiece. Ramirez misplayed a grounder in the fourth inning, once again leading to three unearned runs against rookie lefty Parker Messick. Chase DeLauder had an RBI double for the Guards in the seventh inning for Cleveland's only run. The Guardians just 1-for-6 with runners in scoring position, left nine men on base. So a travel day today for both teams, of course. And game three at 6 o'clock. That's the good news for tomorrow, because they expect some rain later Thursday night. A lot of rain on Friday. So there's games Thursday, Friday, and Saturday at Progressive Field. Tomorrow night's game on TBS, it gets underway at 6 o'clock. Game three of the National League Championship Series, L.A. Dodgers hosting Milwaukee at 8 tonight. That series, 2-0 in favor of Milwaukee. Dodger star Shohei Ohtani is batting just 150 in this series with 7 strikeouts. They're not having a good series. But once again, that game three tonight, 8 o'clock on Fox. Browns have a big game Sunday against the Baltimore Ravens. Ravens lead the division at 4-1, but injuries piling up for Cleveland. Running back Quinshon Judkins, linebacker Carson Schwesinger, both in walking boots as they left MetLife Stadium after that Jets game on Sunday. Browns also saw rookie wide receiver Casey Concepcion leave with a head injury in the first quarter. Now, the NFL Network says Schwesinger avoided a major injury, has a grade 1 ankle sprain, and not ruled out for Sunday's game. That's good news. Junkins also injured his ankle in the game, and he is listed as day-to-day. So, once again, you've got the injuries for Cleveland. But a Baltimore, we'll see him. Lamar Jackson, he did not play last week with an injury to his ankle, so we'll see if he's ready to go against Cleveland on Sunday afternoon, that game at 1 o'clock. And also Ohio State, big game this weekend, big game on Saturday. They're playing at Indiana, fourth-ranked Buckeyes taking on Indiana. That game is a noon start. One other local sports note, the Orlando Magic beat our Cavaliers in Orlando final preseason game last night. The final score, 132-116. And, of course, Cavs rested a lot of the starters, or they played just a few minutes. Cavaliers rookie guard Malik Thompson led the Cavaliers. He had 16 points. And the team is off for a week. Opens up the season in Philadelphia against LeBron James and the 76ers next Thursday, the 22nd. The Cavs' home opener is on Saturday, October 24th, against the Brooklyn Nets. We have a poll question for you. Check it out. And some of our callers believe it is a pretty much a near must-win game. Do you think Game 3 of the American League Championship Series is a must-win game for the Guardians? Yes or no? We'll check that out a little bit later. And we'll take a look at the WNIR weather forecast. Get back to your outstanding calls in just a minute. Stay tuned. Morning Buzz.
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2: All right, weather forecast, showers, thunderstorms this morning, early this afternoon, and the high today 73 degrees, mostly cloudy for tonight, the low 49. Tomorrow, partly sunny and 70. Friday, a lot of rain on Friday in the high 64, but Saturday, mostly sunny and 50 for the high. At the Talk of Akron, WNR, let's go.
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4: 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Now, here's Phil Ferguson, Joyce Johnson, and Tom Cullison.
2: Here we are.
5: Here we is.
1: Blinded with science.
2: What up,
1: science?
2: Tommy? Blinded by science. Science. You take the dog for a walk in the rain?
5: I sure did. Took a dog for a walk.
2: All right.
5: Actually, this morning wasn't raining, so not bad. Not
2: okay.
5: Bad. All right. It was early, but it was not raining.
2: Hoagie behaving? Yeah.
5: No. Yeah, sort of.
2: Sort of. Okay.
5: Yeah. He found a ceramic crock that I have on a countertop in the kitchen with some wooden spoons and stuff in it. Well, that crock no longer has any wooden spoons left in it. They were just shreds on the basement floor. Yeah, he must have gotten up on the counter. He doesn't have to get all the way up. And he must have pulled one utensil out of that crock at a time.
2: Well,
5: ran
2: something
5: down
2: to do.
5: To the basement. Yes. I was looking for something.
2: He's busy. You know, we used to have a hoagie update every day, but you've just given up.
5: I just given up.
2: Okay.
1: So is Hoagie.
5: Yeah. I think Hoagie has given up.
2: Yeah. What's that fat man?
5: Yeah, well.
1: Today is Thomas Dolby's birthday. He's 68 years old. Remember when this song came out? I think I have this album, actually. Yeah. North America's largest wildlife overpass has cut animal vehicle collisions by 91% along Colorado's I-25 since opening last December. Now, elk herds, bears, deer already using the bridge, which is really cool, and the pronghorn, which if you don't know what that is, it's like a type of antelope that they shed their horns.
5: Mm-hmm.
1: They've crossed to the west of the side to the highway for the first time in decades.
5: So this bridge is for the animals.
1: For the animals, not people.
2: Oh, that's nice. I like that.
5: The bridge was for cars to go over where they pass. No, the
1: wildlife overpass.
5: Use the bridge?
1: They do because it's the only availability.
5: Yeah. Cross
1: deer
5: here.
1: Crossing,
5: cross
1: and they're like,
5: here.
1: Oh, good, I can
2: they
1: cross
2: know where
1: here.
2: To go. Yeah,
5: that's weird.
1: Yeah, and I had to Google pronghorn. I'm like, what is a pronghorn?
5: Pronghorn.
1: Yeah, it's like a type of antelope, but they lose their horns, which
5: each year, like they shed.
1: I believe Tommy. I believe that is their.
2: So they're not horny.
1: Their story.
5: I guess not.
1: They're not horny at all.
2: Yeah.
1: And they give their horns to admirers from afar.
2: Okay, all right.
5: Yeah. They drop them off the bridge's cars pass underneath.
1: They drop them off over the overpass.
5: Watch this.
2: There you go.
1: They just drop them off the... That's what the overpass is for, right?
5: Stupid humans.
1: Now, through a program called Pups in the Pen, inmates at Georgia's Augusta State Medical Prison fostering and training rescue dogs that shelters couldn't place, an effort that has led to more than 120 adoptions. I love when they bring these animals into the prisons because it's good for everybody. And a 12-year-old Phoenix girl collected nearly 30,000 diapers in her fifth annual drive for a local nonprofit. She blew past her goal. She launched the effort at 8 years old after noticing
5: these
1: the charity's diaper
5: new
1: shelves
5: in the
1: empty.
5: Package.
1: Yeah,
5: new,
1: they're new.
5: In
1: they're
5: the
1: not
5: package.
1: Used diapers.
5: New in the package.
1: You know, we should
5: go any Walmart parking lot. You're going to find a.
1: Oh, that
5: of
1: is so gross.
5: I know. Can't you just at least throw it in the trash can? You just throw it out on the ground. Throw it out.
1: But we can say that with any trash, like Kleenex or packaging or beer cans.
5: It used to be they'd stop at an intersection and take their ashtray from their car and just dump it in the street.
2: That's gross.
5: Come on,
1: that's
5: people.
1: That's just immature and wrong.
5: 65 years of saying, you know, don't litter.
1: Give a hoot, don't pollute.
5: Yes, and people still walk along the street, throw their potato chip bag on the ground.
1: I know.
5: Terrible. Come on, people.
1: It's hard for
2: everyone. Let's talk to people.
1: Good morning. Thanks for holding. Hello.
0: Good morning.
2: Hey, what up?
1: Hi.
0: What's up, guys? How you doing?
2: Doing good.
5: How about you? How are you today?
0: I'm doing good. I'm off today.
5: I'm off every day.
2: We're off about
1: every
2: day.
1: This is Norton Funny Guy, right?
0: Yes, it is.
1: Yeah?
2: Norton
1: yeah.
2: Funny Guy. How you doing?
1: Talked to you for a while, Norton Funny Guy.
2: Hey, the Norton Panthers football team, not bad.
0: Hey, at one point they were ranked 19th in the state. I think as high as 13. They lost one game.
2: Yeah. Way to go.
0: Wow. One loss.
5: Norton
0: and they've been that
5: Panthers.
0: Way. Last year they were undefeated the whole season in the playoffs.
2: When's the cutoff for Halloween trick-or-treating? Was it 13 for you?
1: He still goes.
0: I would say about 12, 15. But, I see these kids coming. They're, I'm 6'4", and they're as tall as me.
1: That's
0: I'm
1: funny.
0: Like, what's going on?
1: Yeah. That is funny.
2: Cullison had a beard at about 10, age 10, so you were... They were questioning whether or not you were old enough to really get out there.
5: Too old to go trick-or-treating, yeah.
1: It's like I'm big for my age. Yeah. I mean, what do you have
2: nice
1: to
2: beard,
1: explain
2: man.
1: To them?
2: Nice beard, man.
1: Yeah, see, look, I'm taller than most kids. I still want candy.
2: What's that again?
0: Yeah.
2: Norton
0: I
2: Funny
0: like
2: Man.
0: The moms that come with their 10-month-old baby.
5: Yeah, they're infants.
1: Well, yeah.
0: That
5: The infant's not going to eat a Snickers bar.
1: Right.
2: Like a gum in a little bit, I guess. So, chocolate
0: they
2: bar.
0: Say to combat that, you just have two different bowls of candy. When you see the older
2: Yes.
0: You know they're not going to want. And when they see the little kids come, you pull the good stuff out.
1: Or, toward the end of the night, we're giving them tons of stuff because
2: you
1: want to get rid of it.
2: Yeah, you don't want that candy around, man.
1: Yeah, you're
2: here's
1: giving
2: a handful
1: a lot.
2: Of that fun-sized candy. Mm-hmm. They should just call it bite-sized, not fun-sized.
0: Right.
5: I hand out lots of times like ketchup packs.
2: Yeah.
5: Those little mustard packs.
1: Oh.
2: Or the one from Raymond or whatever he gave out.
5: Oh, condoms.
2: Wrapped up condoms.
5: Yeah,
2: you thought they were chocolate candies or something. Yeah.
5: Foil red.
2: Yeah, when you have to go in your refrigerator to throw in an orange or something, it's.
5: Yeah, turn the light off.
2: Yeah, just turn the light off. That's right, Cully.
0: Yeah, turn the light off.
2: Turn the light off and call it a night. Yeah.
0: And the big thing is, too, with my wife especially, is. This better not interfere with the Ohio State football game.
2: I tell you what, there was many years when the kids were little, there was games, big games on, and you're out there trick-or-treating, you're right. And we didn't have cell phones. You can't watch it on your phone or anything.
0: Right, right. So
2: yeah.
0: But, I at the end of the night, I got, half a thing of stuff left off. I bought too much, So the kid comes, and it's like right at the end of the trick-or-treat. I just say, open your bag, and I dump the whole thing.
5: Oh, my.
1: That's wonderful.
5: Yeah, we would do certainly handfuls.
2: Yeah, sometimes those kids at the end are lucky because, like you said, handfuls of candy or maybe just nearly the whole bag. Here, take it. I'm not going to
5: eat. Here's the bowl. Take the bowl, Ed.
0: And we do good in our neighborhood. There's a lot of trick-or-treaters, so the word has kind of got around. And I think it has to do with the houses being closer together. But they pull up in vans from other towns.
5: Bussing them in.
0: Out of the vans, it's like the storming of the beach at Normandy.
2: What do you think about that double dipping? Howie used to not like that where, they come from other neighborhoods to my neighborhood to trick or treat. I think you should just stay in your neighborhood.
5: And what else did Howie say? Better kids.
2: Better kids.
5: Get better candy.
2: Yes.
5: And the good kids, he'd hand out full-size candy bars.
2: Yeah.
5: Some of the rotten kids, he'd just give fun size.
0: And I just love seeing the cast. I had one kid. He was dressed up as Napoleon Dynamite.
2: Love it.
0: He did such a good job.
5: Love it.
0: I said to him, I go, Napoleon, what are you going to do today? And he didn't miss the cue. He goes, whatever I want.
1: Yes.
2: I love that. I like that.
1: That's a great movie.
5: My daughter dressed up as a go-go dancer
0: take
5: once.
0: Another piece of candy. That was great.
5: Yeah, they deserve it.
2: Yeah.
5: Good costumes deserve more. My daughter dressed up as a go-go dancer. She had these white, vinyl boots
2: that went up to your knee.
5: Yeah,
2: and
5: she had a mini skirt on and a hat, and she had, it was fun. It was a fun costume. And we're out. I'm walking with her, and lady goes, what are you dressed up as? Are you a prostitute?
1: Oh, dear.
0: Oh my goodness.
5: I'm going to let my daughter dress up as a prostitute.
1: Yikes.
2: Yeah, way to go, Cully.
5: What a goof. Yeah, it wasn't me.
2: You let her go out like that.
1: It wasn't
5: foul
1: me.
5: Thinking mind.
1: Yeah.
2: I mean, really? Okay.
0: I tried to get my wife to dress up as
5: Halloween.
2: Your wife, what kind of outfits does she dress up? I'm kind of curious.
0: She's like, it's not Halloween. I go Arbor Day's fine.
2: Yeah, Arbor Day or Diwali Day
1: any
2: or something.
1: Any day.
0: Yeah.
5: Any day you can dress her up as
2: today
5: a stripper.
2: Today is, dessert day, anything. I don't care.
1: Which brings us to, should a person give their first class upgrade to their significant other?
5: Yes.
1: Of course, nope. We take turns. We'd flip a coin or other.
0: Happy wife.
2: Yeah.
1: Oh, good for
2: no
1: you,
2: no doubt about it, man.
1: Yeah,
2: just here you go, honey.
1: You got that right.
0: That's a no-brainer, man.
2: I agree with you on that one.
1: You're right, because you're going to hear about this forever, and she's going to be on conference call with every girlfriend as soon as the wheels land on the ground.
2: No, you gotta give it up, man.
1: Yeah.
0: That's right.
1: It's going to
2: happen. You give it up, and hope she'll give it up.
5: Are you sure?
0: Yeah.
5: I would think Kathy would probably turn it down and say, no, I'd rather sit with you, Phil, back in coach.
1: Do you have a parachute?
5: Yeah.
1: Do you have a parachute on this plane? Yeah.
0: I wouldn't even need a parachute. I'd be right out the door.
1: You'd be out the door. Now, what place have you traveled to that you would tell people they must visit at least once in their life?
0: You know,
1: what do you think?
0: I've only been out of the country once,
1: but
0: it was a doozy, and I would tell everyone to go to Ireland.
5: Ireland?
1: Oh, yeah.
2: Oh, I would love to go to Ireland, man.
0: I'll tell you what, there was nothing about that trip that was not fantastic. Mm. We did the Republic and we did Northern Ireland.
1: Mm-hmm.
0: And Dublin, Belfast. The best city was Derry. Derry in Northern Ireland.
2: Okay.
0: Absolutely amazing.
1: What was it? The town?
0: It's the history of the town.
1: Okay.
0: The town itself is surrounded by a 600-year-old 20-foot wall that kept the invaders out.
1: And really?
0: It's amazing. They have a
5: we could use that
0: festival
5: in the park
0: area that lasts 5 days.
2: Yeah,
5: wow.
0: It's the biggest Halloween celebration in Europe. It lasts 5 days.
5: Mm. Wow! Well,
1: let's hear
5: a round of applause for Gary, Indiana. I didn't realize.
1: That they have those in Indiana.
5: Yes!
2: Wow!
5: 600 years.
1: Well, and it's amazing.
5: Oh, that sounds like a great trip.
1: The wall is still up.
5: Yes.
1: Correct.
0: Yeah. Oh yeah, it's big.
1: I mean, wonder if the invaders out.
2: I tell you what.
5: Is it all tagged? Is it all like graffitied?
0: Oh no!
1: Like Hello Kitty is written on it.
0: Yeah, Kilroy was here doing that in Ireland. I'll tell you.
5: Yeah.
2: Very good.
0: It has. We stayed in an Airbnb, which was literally right in the middle of where the shootings on Bloody Sunday were.
2: Mm. Oh,
1: wow.
2: Okay.
0: They even have an encasement on the wall where the last two bullet holes are still left in the wall.
1: Oh, wow. Oh my gosh. There's a lot of history.
5: You know, I think Couch went to Ireland with Colette a few years ago and said it was a great trip.
2: I'd love
5: to
2: go to Ireland.
1: Yeah, I'd like to go.
0: Yeah, the Cliffs of Moher. The only thing that we had to wait in line for was the Blarney Castle, and that was just... That's kind of a big tourist trap.
5: Yeah.
0: Going to kiss the Blarney Stone.
2: Kiss the Blarney Stone.
0: Like, you had to say we did it, so we went.
5: Yeah.
0: But that's cool too, because you go, the line goes through the castle, so
1: you
0: can see and everything, and you know it's not that big of a deal. We only waited 45 minutes.
1: That's not bad.
5: That's less than a ride at Cedar Point.
2: Oh, yeah, right. No doubt about that. Yeah.
1: Right. 6% of women say they prefer to be proposed to on this day. What is it? Now, it's not Valentine's Day. It's not a child's birthday. It's not April 24th.
2: No, April 24th.
5: 6%?
2: 6%.
1: Now, it's almost no one.
2: So you know.
0: That sounds kind of low, and I'm thinking just because all the hubbub going around, I'm going to say Christmas.
5: On Christmas Day.
2: Oh, okay.
5: Oh, that's a good answer.
2: Yeah.
5: That's a good answer. Is that it, Joyce?
2: Kind of the
5: on Christmas Day?
1: Oh. No. But do you want to win today?
2: Oh.
1: You want to be a winner?
2: Winner.
5: Yeah,
2: Norton Funny Man.
5: Yeah.
0: My wife's out of town, and if I have Sunshine Cupcake, I am the hero.
2: Very good.
1: Well, and it's, I tell you what, they don't disappoint.
5: Anytime you have Sunshine Cupcakes in the house,
2: I'll tell you what, and traveling from Norton to Cuyahoga Falls, not that big of a trip, or if you want to go.
0: And we've gotten, we actually got our son's graduation cake there.
2: Yep.
5: Awesome.
0: Fabulous.
2: They do cakes, weddings, different things.
5: They do cookies, too.
2: Yep.
5: I believe
2: Wednesdays are sugar-free, I think.
0: Oh, yeah.
2: Those cupcakes are a big hit no matter what.
5: The toughest thing is trying to decide which flavors.
2: Yeah.
5: I just mix them up, but mark the top so I know. But
0: there's so many different flavors. There's so many to choose from.
5: Oh, yeah.
2: You're sure to love them all, man.
5: Red velvet's good.
1: I've had them all.
2: Yep.
5: I think I have.
0: They open. I'm going.
2: All right.
1: Unless you've moved out of Norton, I have your address.
0: Same old place.
5: Great places to visit that you say everybody should go to. Norton.
1: Norton.
2: You haven't been there in a while.
5: They've never been to Norton.
2: There's Norton.
0: They say Norton, you just say, well, you can't get there from here.
1: Right.
5: Gateway to Barberton.
2: Yeah. Copley's little bitch. Yeah.
5: Copley's.
2: Norton. Hey, nice talking to you.
1: Take care, man. You're a winner.
5: Norton funny, yeah. Man.
2: Right. Tell your wife we said, hey. All right.
1: I guess.
5: All right.
1: All right. Should we take another call?
2: Let's talk to people. Talk to people.
6: Hello.
2: Hello.
1: Good morning. Hello.
6: How you doing?
1: Good morning. Hello.
5: It is you.
1: You're
5: How
1: sounding
5: you?
1: Good.
2: You're on the air.
5: Just come to the phone and say hello.
1: Good morning. Hello.
5: Give it a go.
1: Good morning. Hello.
5: Just come to the phone and say.
0: Is it me?
2: Yeah, it's you.
0: It is me.
5: Yes, sir, it is.
0: Oh, getting ready to go and fill more ditches in.
5: Fill more ditches? Uh-oh. Is this Mercer guy?
0: Indeed.
5: Yes, I thought
2: filling
5: it was,
2: more ditches.
5: So you got trying to rearrange the, like, water what?
0: We had some mess. Well, yeah, it's to get permanent watering stations to the animals.
2: Oh, okay, yeah.
1: Mm-hmm.
0: We buried 5,000 feet of pipe yesterday.
5: Oof.
2: Man.
5: Oof. So, now, obviously, you're not using... digging with shovels so much as you have a backhoe or
0: we had two big excavators to do it, and it's needed done for it was the slow process of the government grant system. We've been waiting 3 months on this, but
5: awesome.
0: Less hauling water, more easy on us, and
5: you bet
0: better for them.
2: I think if you're thinking about one day of your work compared to like mine where it's this show, then maybe a nap.
5: Yeah.
2: Then get up, maybe watch a little baseball, and you were
5: make a sandwich.
2: Yeah, make a sandwich. Yeah. Take a shower. What's that?
0: It was actually a 17-hour day yesterday. it was a short day.
5: Well, how many hours?
0: 17.
5: Oh, boy.
2: I'll tell you what, man. Way to go, man.
0: So we BS'd a little bit and sat around, drank beer.
2: Yeah, but still,
1: you got to do that.
5: Let's hear a round of applause for the farm community.
2: No doubt about it, man.
5: Yeah.
0: Right. Oh, it was amazing. We had like four neighbors helping us.
5: Awesome.
0: I mean, it was just
1: that's really cool.
5: So you've still got more ditches and pipe to lay today?
0: It's pretty much filling it in today.
5: It's filling it in.
2: Okay.
0: Availability of a couple parts weren't radio accessible, or we had to have them made custom and things like that. It's going to be fast. It's going to be amazing.
5: Awesome. And, very good.
1: All right. Now, what place have you traveled to that you would tell people they must visit at least once in their lifetime?
0: I'm kind of biased, but Arlington Cemetery. I've got family in
1: there. Arlington. Yeah.
2: Very good on that one, man. Yep.
5: I have been there a couple times. The Tomb of the Unknown Soldiers and all that. My dad could have been buried in Arlington,
1: but he chose not to.
5: Okay. He wanted to be buried here.
0: I have an uncle that was a colonel as well. And, she's going to be buried, right? You know, those every one of those grave sites are already dug and prepared and ready.
1: Yeah.
0: And they're running out of space.
5: Oh, yeah, they are.
1: I'm sure.
0: My aunt's going to be buried above him.
2: Okay.
1: Wow.
0: In the same, that's how that works in some cases.
5: There's a nice one here. Is it in, I want to say in Ritztown? I can't.
2: Rittman.
5: Yeah. Is it Rittman? Rittman. Yeah. That's a nice, it's not to that Arlington.
2: No, but it's
5: level, but
2: it's pretty
5: similar
2: impressive,
5: in concept, and it is very impressive. Yeah. Yeah.
1: Right. What age should you stop trick-or-treating?
0: 16.
2: Oh,
1: okay. All right. 16.
0: No, if they get their license and want to go on their own, that's
2: all right. All right.
0: I guess with mom, it was probably 16 for me.
1: Yeah. 16. Yeah. And sometimes we've had adults at our door. It's like, you're not a kid, but if you want candy,
2: if they're dressed up and everything, I'll give it.
1: Effort.
5: They come out to the house and they got a bag. All right, here.
2: Here's a fun size candy bar.
5: Yeah.
1: Here's one with a bite out of it.
5: Here's a Reese's cup.
1: Should a person give their first class upgrade to their significant other? Of course, nope.
0: Not if I don't have a significant other. Okay, I'm all
1: so
0: over
1: nope.
0: That.
2: That's right. You're right in the front here.
1: You're right there
2: by the pilot.
0: I flew first class once from D.C. to Pittsburgh, so. We didn't even get oxygen. It was so no frills,
5: Yeah. I'm not getting up. I'm not going to take a chance on losing my seat.
1: Right. And no, I definitely want a Fresca that they serve
5: Fresca.
1: Them. Yeah, like a Fresca.
2: I mean, champagne or anything, but
5: a tab.
1: Yeah. A tab.
5: Or John
1: somebody
5: would say
1: with no aftertaste.
2: What's that?
6: I know I didn't have Fresca, but somebody here the other day, there was Fresca in the trash, and maybe it was one of the contractors or something.
2: Fresca in the trash.
6: Where'd you get that?
1: They're selling it now?
5: Where'd you buy that, 1968?
1: I'm telling you, it's refreshing. The lemon lime is just refreshing.
6: Somewhere.
1: It is.
5: And it makes, I know we used to have it as a kid, there'd be a bottle of Fresca, and it was used as a mixer. We never had, really seldom had pop at home.
2: No, we
5: but
2: never.
5: If we had a cocktail party. Mom and Dad had a little card party or something. They're usually.
2: My dad liked 50-50, I think it was called.
5: Grapefruit soda.
1: 50-50.
2: And Verner's, my sister. I don't even know if they make Verner's.
5: Yes, they do.
6: What's that? Is still available is the grapefruit soda. That's a good. Yeah, Squirt's pretty good.
1: Squirt works.
2: Yeah, Squirt's good.
5: Yeah. And they do make, would you, the Verner's? Yes, they still make Verner's, you bet.
2: And?
6: Mm-hmm.
1: 6% of women say they prefer to be proposed to on this day. What is it? It's not Valentine's Day. It's
2: What's that?
6: Her birthday.
5: Her birthday. All right.
1: Her.
5: That's a good choice. Is it her birthday, Joyce? Uh-oh, wait a minute.
1: Day.
5: Could be.
1: That's a good guess. No, but if you really know women, they want to have every day special so it could be like a big celebration. Like, you know, make it, they want
5: fanfare.
1: Like birthday separate and then day of engagement, day that, you know, day you get married. It's all separate.
2: What day for women? Every day.
1: Every day.
5: Yeah. Every day.
2: All right, there, Mercer guy. Got to do some news, but yeah.
1: Oh, go ahead.
6: Shout out to Mr. Oriole. I hope his wife is well.
2: Yeah.
6: Well.
2: Very good, man.
5: I hope so as well. All right. Thanks. All right. You too, Mercer guy.
2: 7:40, and the news is being brought to you by our good friends at Mensch's Brothers in Green. Mensch's Brothers, home of the original hamburger since 1885. Flipping burgers with friends since 1885. And the weather forecast for today, we got some showers, thunderstorms this morning and early this afternoon. Otherwise, mostly cloudy. The high today, 73 degrees. The Vatican says Pope Leo spent a tranquil night in the hospital following an operation to remove the lower lobe of his right lung and a confirmed cancer diagnosis. In a statement Wednesday, the Vatican said more information would be provided later in the day. Democrats preparing an ambitious 100 days agenda if they win the House majority in the midterm elections. Democratic leader Hakeem Jeffries said the Democrats will be united right out of the gate on reinstating Affordable Care Act tax breaks, reversing Medicaid cuts, holding votes against the Iran war, and undoing President Donald Trump's tariffs. They expect to launch the agenda in the first 100 hours once the new Congress is seated in January. The Republicans fighting to hold the House portray Democrats as beholden to a far-left socialist agenda. They say they'll continue to build on their accomplishments with Trump if they win come November. An arrest has now been made in connection with two fires that occurred at one home in 1 week. And that was in Akron in the 900 block of Fess Avenue. An investigation is ongoing. According to this release from the Akron Fire Department, the first to fire at that location happened October 8th. Several days later, the second fire, October 11th, around 9:30 at night. Fortunately, no injuries reported in either of those fires, but they have made an arresting connection with those two fires. More than 75 million Americans who receive Social Security benefits will find out later today how much their monthly checks will increase. Thank you very much. In 2027, when the Social Security Administration announces its annual cost of living adjustment, forecasters expect the adjustment to land right around 3.5%. What does that mean? Well, if it does come in at 3.5%, it would raise the average retired worker's benefit by about $72 a month. I'll take it. Remember, get the local news anytime at WNIR.com, 7:43. We'll take a look at sports in a minute.
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2: 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And the series tied at a game apiece. And game three will be tomorrow night at Progressive Field. That game at 6 o'clock on TBS. Game three of the NLCS with the Dodgers hosting the Brewers, 8 o'clock tonight on Fox. And the two-time defending World Series champions are down. Not quite out, but they are down 2-0 to the Brew Crew. Browns, a big game here on Sunday against the Baltimore Ravens. And I'll tell you what, Sunday the forecast sunny and mid-60s. So a nice afternoon for a football game as they take on the division leader, the Baltimore Ravens. We have a poll question for you. Maybe Kelly can check on that one if you have time. WN Air Sports Poll. Thank you, Kelly. Do you think game three of the ALCS is a must-win game for the Cleveland Guardians? We've had some comments on that early this morning.
5: Let's take a look.
1: He's on it.
5: Do you think Game 3 of the ALCS is a must-win game for the Guardians? And the answer is yes, 71%. Wow. I don't really think it's a must-win game.
2: No.
5: I mean, it does build momentum.
2: Sure.
5: But no. Okay. I mean, obviously, it's
2: a long series. Best,
5: yeah,
2: of,
5: best of seven?
2: Yeah.
5: Got to win four.
1: It's obvious. They need to win.
5: I shouldn't have to explain it to you, Phil.
2: Thank you very much, Gully. I appreciate it.
1: You got it.
2: You are number one, Gully.
1: You'll be updating us all morning?
5: I'll update you some more.
2: If it wasn't for you and Johnny Radio, this station
1: would fold.
5: Would just crumble.
2: Would not be here.
1: Would just crumble.
2: Johnny, how you doing?
5: It'd just be any other crappy station. But no, we're bringing out that.
1: No, we're above that.
2: We are.
5: We're not one of those, classic rock stations.
1: No.
5: Get the lead out.
2: We're the quiet talk station.
5: Yeah.
2: WNIR.
1: I think you worked there before.
2: Nice to have you here. And we'll take a look at weather. Stay tuned.
5: Right after this.
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2: All right, get back to those outstanding calls in a minute. 330-673-1234, 800-669-4100. Take a look at that weather forecast in a minute. Mentioned yesterday we were setting record highs in the 80s, mid-80s in Akron and Youngstown. And in a few days, the high on Saturday, 50 degrees. 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I'm telling you, it is complete. They spend about an hour and a half, and I can't thank them enough for telling me, Phil, you might want to change that furnace filter.
5: Furnace filter, yes.
2: Because yeah, he pulled that out the one day. It was totally black.
5: There's animals in there.
2: And I said, oh, do you have to do that? He goes, and he was very nice. He didn't want to embarrass me. Yeah. He said, well, when it gets to this point, you might want to.
1: Every 6 months, is it, that you're supposed to change that?
5: Easily, yeah. You're supposed to change it several times.
2: Just check
5: times
2: it.
5: A year,
2: if it's black, you might want to.
1: Same with the one in the car.
2: So
5: The cabin filter.
1: Yeah, the cabin filter.
5: Change that every once in a while.
1: I had mice that made their home there.
5: Yes, my daughter did. Something smells terrible in my car. And I said, well, what does it smell? I don't know. And as soon as I got in, it's a dead mouse somewhere. Yeah. I knew that, and sure enough, it was in where the filter goes. It was so every time she turned.
2: My dad had that where in the garage they were chewing the wires.
5: Oh yeah,
2: so the car wouldn't run. He had to take it to
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2: Phil. I don't even want to add that in there. Showers and thunderstorms likely before 1 p.m. and then a slight chance of showers between 1 and 2 p.m. Mostly cloudy, otherwise a high 73 at the Talk of Akron, WNIR.
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4: 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Now, here's Phil Ferguson, Joyce Johnson, and Tom Cullison.
1: Usher's in the club. Usher's 48 years old today. Pop R&B. Love in the club.
2: Oh, yeah.
1: Young Yeezy. happy birthday to him. And to you, if you're having one today.
5: Happy birthday to you.
1: University of Southampton asking thousands of people to eat blue muffins. Why, you ask? Why?
5: Blueberry?
1: Yeah.
5: Or blue?
1: Blue muffins. Eat blue muffins. Blueberry. Which blueberry would make
5: them
1: blue.
5: I'm hoping it's blueberry. And
15: yeah.
1: They want the colorful results, okay?
15: Yeah.
1: Okay. They're testing whether faster digestion is linked to sharper thinking. So you know what has to happen here after you eat the muffins. Use your imagination. Scientists are studying whether sauna heat delivers real health benefits. Extreme warmth dilates blood vessels, speeds the heart, and triggers heat shock proteins in the body. I'll be interested to see where this study goes. And teenage hovercraft racers from Bristol, England hit speeds of up to 70 miles per hour in machines with no brakes.
15: No.
1: Which one 15-year-old says feels like, quote, shopping carts going really fast.
5: Ooh, wow.
1: Yeah, I bet they do. Two prizes today. No, actually, it is Sunshine Cupcakes, which you can get more than one cupcake. Obviously, yeah, there are two locations.
5: Yeah.
1: 1300 Sackett Avenue in Cuyahoga Falls, plus right behind Walgreens at 221 South Prospect in Ravenna. Go to the one that's closer.
15: Sure.
1: Try them all. Try them all.
15: I'll tell you what, the perfect name, Sunshine, because when you walk in there, get some cupcake, whatever you
5: can't help
15: cake,
5: it's you can't help but smile.
15: Yeah.
5: And when you get home, everybody's smiling.
15: That's
5: what we did for Christmas. And you mentioned it earlier. It doesn't have to be a holiday. But on Christmas, nobody could decide what we all wanted for dessert. Mm-hmm. Everybody, I don't know. Let's try it. Well, I don't know. And I said, well, I'll tell you what. Why don't we get a dozen cupcakes from Sunshine Cupcakes.
15: All different flavors.
5: Everybody pick a flavor.
15: Yeah.
5: Say pick two or three flavors. I forget. I think there was just four of us.
1: Okay.
5: So I said, everybody gets to pick three flavors. So everybody pick flavors. And I...
15: Yeah, they're so good.
5: Yeah, happy
1: and
5: holidays,
1: they're so beautiful,
5: baby.
1: But we're going to eat them.
5: And they do all kinds of decorations, Halloween. You said you got one for
15: Christmas,
5: one of the,
15: and it was, the different scenes on each cupcake. It could have been, my one boy loves Batman, so there's a little Batman on there. The other one was a Christmas wreath. The one was, each one of the 12 cupcakes.
5: I think that they ought to have one for... You know, I'm thinking October, 14th? What's today? Yeah. I think we ought to celebrate October 14th.
15: Sure.
5: And have all kinds of cupcakes.
15: Brought in.
5: Oh. Celebrate October 14th.
15: I like 14th. That idea.
1: Very subtle.
15: Let's talk to
1: Good morning. Hello. Thanks for holding. Hello.
16: Hi, guys.
5: Hey,
15: What up?
5: Anyway.
16: I can tell you, every time we have... Sunshine Cupcakes for dinner at my place,
15: they
16: go fast.
15: I have to tell a quick story because I went to Bill White, who's in this area. Great bowler, had centers. You know Bill White, don't you?
5: Great guy.
15: Yeah.
5: Really.
15: He had his 90th birthday at a VFW hall in Kent, so I went to it. And it was, the first thing I walked in, I mean, tons of people there, of course, for Bill White. But I went up there, and I'm talking to Bill, and he goes, you might want to get one of those desserts first of all. And I said, what? Sunshine Cupcakes had a whole table of these cupcakes, okay?
5: Mm-hmm.
15: There must have been, probably to start, there had to be 100 of them, but there was...
5: You waited, didn't you?
15: But see, when I went back to my table, everybody had a cupcake except for me, and I said, I forgot to get it. I looked over the table, there was like 7 left, you know? So, I mean, those are great, and you love them, don't you, Robert?
16: Mm. Oh, yeah.
15: Oh, so, yeah.
5: When they have them at your place, they disappear quick, too,
16: I won from you guys before,
15: okay.
16: And I took them for my donation.
1: Yeah, that's a great idea.
5: Yeah.
1: People love you with that.
15: Bet you they went fast, didn't they, Robert?
16: Oh, yes.
1: Mm-hmm. Now, what age should people stop trick-or-treating? I know you live in a building, so I don't know. There's probably no trick-or-treating there, but what do you think is a good age to just say, you know what, I'm too old for this?
16: I would say 10, but I think...
1: 10?
15: Oh, 10.
16: Yeah. I think around where I live at, it's going to be at the end of the month on the 31st.
15: Mm-hmm. Yeah, it's going to be Saturday, Halloween.
16: The thing is, if you have your lights on, people know where to go to get candy.
5: Hmm.
1: Well, right. And, truly, if you don't leave your lights on or if you just turn them off, it means you're not participating.
15: Yeah.
1: And, the kids know to look for that. If the lights are off, you're not supposed to ring the doorbell. But sometimes they do.
5: Well, I use a strobe light, so the kids have to be real
15: quick. It's on.
16: You were talking about places to go.
1: Yeah.
16: I would say Nassau.
5: Nassau.
1: Okay. Nassau is beautiful.
5: Yeah.
16: Why? When it gets dark...
1: Mm-hmm.
16: You can see lights from all over from your hotel.
15: Okay.
5: It's one of my favorite songs, Funky Nassau. Mm. I love that song.
16: And also, you talk about prices for food.
1: We went to that.
5: Prices for food. A $15 margarita.
15: I thought that was $14.95. Well, I thought it was a little expensive for a margarita one. Go ahead.
16: We went to Nassau 1 year. They just built the last Omega Hotel down there. On Paradise Island. Our friends took us out to eat there one day for dinner. It was like $100 a person. They paid for everything.
15: Well,
5: and they pay for everything.
15: Certainly when you go out to a restaurant, you know.
5: You ever do that, Phil?
15: What?
5: Pay for everything?
15: I did. I did.
1: A long time ago.
15: I did.
5: Once. Go ahead, Phil.
16: It was all buffet. Anything you want.
1: Buffets.
15: $100 for a buffet?
16: They
5: You better eat a lot.
15: You better have some good food on that buffet, man.
16: They did. Pine rib.
15: Mm. Don't waste your time on a salad.
5: Yeah.
15: Or rolls. I'm going to a buffet,
5: I'm not eating bread.
15: I'm getting the meat.
5: I'm having more cream corn.
15: Oh, I'd like that salad. In fact, I might have a little more of the salad. No, don't get the salad. No. What would you get, Cully? Meat.
5: Yeah.
15: And they had prime rib?
5: Prime rib, baby.
15: I'm putting some in my wallet. I'm taking some
5: home. Got a baggie in my pocket.
16: I travel to some places. Thing you got to look for, say, like, I'll give you an example.
15: Yeah.
5: Okay.
16: Say, like, you got an Nassau, it's $1. But if you go to Cayman or Jamaica, for every $50 you have in U.S. money, you only get 40 in Cayman.
1: Right.
5: That's a trade difference. I said, my parents went to Mexico on vacation once, and she bought me a handmade Mexican belt buckle, silver and turquoise. It was very nice, except when I looked at it, it said made in Taiwan.
1: Oh,
5: whoopsie. Mom, you should have looked. Mom?
16: Yeah, remember when I bought you those Cape Pets from Grand Cayman?
1: Yes.
5: No, I don't remember that.
1: You didn't get one.
5: I didn't get one.
15: Yeah. Don't worry about it, Kelly.
16: How did you guys like those capes?
1: Well, great.
15: Very good.
1: Yeah. They're great, and I tell you what, it's always appreciated. You want to win today, by the way? You want to win some cupcakes?
5: Take
1: to your...
15: Robert's going to win.
5: Yeah.
1: You're a winner.

0: Responding to what Americans say is their number one issue, the cost of living.
1: President Trump in Alaska last night insisted gas and grocery prices will come down soon.
2: That war is going to end very soon, and when it does, your prices are going to come tumbling down. They already are.
1: But diesel prices spiking again. Just yesterday, the wholesale price that gas stations pay jumped as much as 30 cents per gallon because of refinery issues, coupled with new tensions in Saudi Arabia and in Ukraine, where President Trump's so-called energy ceasefire has yet to materialize.
0: Offices belonging to Saudi oil giant Aramco hit overnight in a Houthi strike on the company's headquarters. One official says the office of the CEO was among those hit. A ruling overnight regarding those banned news outlets from the White House.
3: A judge has again taken the side of media organizations targeted by President Trump. He's issued an order continuing to block the administration from banning CNN, MS Now, and Politico from the White House while the legal case proceeds. The White House says the ban was triggered by national security concerns.
0: ABC Sophie Flay. Pope Leo diagnosed with cancer following the removal of a nodule on his lung. ABC's Tom Sophie Burridge at the Vatican.
4: When the Pope announced that he had this abnormality, this growth on his lung, he said that it was discovered at an early stage, at an early phase. So, you know, that I think is one cause for optimism here. And we know that the cancer that he has, it is adenocarcinoma. It is the most common form of non-small cell lung cancer.
0: Dow futures pointing to a higher open. You're listening to ABC News.
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0: A former Massachusetts cop on trial for murder and accused of grooming a teenager, killing her when she got older. ABC's Hannah Batal explains.
7: New details emerging at the trial of former Massachusetts police officer charged with killing a pregnant woman he met when he was a teenaged cadet. Jurors heard a second day of testimony in the case against Matthew Farwell. He's accused of killing Sandra Birchmore in 2021 and staging it to look like a suicide. Prosecutors showing surveillance video from the night of her death.
0: The investigation continues into the death of 42-year-old Hassan Kareem after he fell from a roller coaster at Six Flags over Georgia this week. There's still no clue as to what caused the fall.
8: The restraint on this man became unlatched, according to these witnesses, and he was ejected out of his seat and tumbled all the way down. And in fact, according to investigators, his body hit multiple parts of the ride before he made it all the way to the ground. And in fact, according to investigators as well, as that was happening, because he hit multiple parts of the ride, people were injured as well.
0: ABC's Faith Abube at the park. Sotheby's is auctioning off a complete dinosaur species named Jody. It's nearly 20 feet long, 6.5 feet tall. It was once thought to be a young T-Rex. Further research, though, using DNA showed it wasn't a T-Rex at all, but an entirely new species. All 191 fossil bone elements up for sale later this month. Sherry Preston, ABC News.
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0: Washington Democrats needed Brown's vote, he gave it every time. Sherrod Brown voted with Biden 97%, Schumer 95%, Bernie Sanders 92%. That was the Democrat Party he joined 50 years ago. But times have changed. 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They're not asking for your vote. 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And Sherrod Brown will fall in line. He always does. Sherrod Brown, times changed. His vote never does. 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SLF PAC is responsible for the content of this ad.
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4: Thank you, Tom. 8:07. Also in the news, being brought to you by the Bistro in Maine and Kent. 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Showers and thunderstorms likely before 2 p.m. Today. Otherwise, mostly cloudy, the high 73 degrees. For tonight, the low 49. Tomorrow, dry for much of the day, partly sunny. Thursday's high 70. A motorcyclist was killed yesterday after he hit a deer and then struck by a Jeep. It happened in Austinburg Township in Ashtabula County. Ohio State Highway Patrol trooper said 30-year-old Jack Scott of Orwell, operating a Harley-Davidson southbound on Windsor-Mechanicsville Road around 10:30 p.m. last night when he hit a deer. Scott was then thrown from the motorcycle, and troopers say both Scott and the deer ended up on the road. Minutes later, the driver of a Jeep traveling southbound on Windsor-Mechanicsville Road struck both the deer and Scott. Scott was pronounced dead at the scene. The crashes remain under investigation. Two women who escaped the Stark Regional Community Correction Center Monday found and arrested last night in Dover. About 30 minutes from the jail, the two found hiding in a crawl space of a home in the 600 block of Race Street in Dover. Both women taken to the Stark County Jail. Officials discovered the two women had escaped from SRCCC just before 7 p.m. Monday night. The women had exited a door on the building's southeast side before running into a nearby nature preserve, but they were picked up last night. An Akron man will spend more than a decade behind bars for a violent attack on a woman. Prosecutors say 47-year-old Terrence Cooper of Akron held the woman, who was his partner, against her will last October, beating, strangling, attempting to set her on fire. She suffered numerous injuries and hospitalized for several weeks. Cooper later threatened her to keep her from testifying. He later pleaded guilty to a number of charges and was sentenced to 15 to 17 and a half years in prison yesterday. Akron's annual leaf removal program returns next month. City officials say there's some changes to the program. This year, residents in Akron are asked to place their leaves on the Devil Strip rather than the street. And the city will no longer publish their start dates for individual wards. The city said keeping leaf piles out of the roadways will help keep storm drains and streets clear while crews are out collecting leaves. And the program will begin on November 9th. Remember, get the local news anytime at WNIR.com. 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I'll be back with sports in a minute.
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4: 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Cully, thank you. Hey, Freddie Peralta threw six innings of four-hit ball. Liam Hicks lined a two-run single. That was after a fielding error, very, very costly error. He doesn't make many errors by Jose Ramirez. And the Tampa Bay Rays, three unearned runs, and that was it. 3-1 the final score last night, so the series tied at a game apiece. Parker Messick did all right, won six innings. Chase DeLauder had an RBI double. He's still swinging a hot bat for the Guardians in the seventh. That was their lone run. And game three of Progressive Field tomorrow at 6 o'clock on TBS. National League, you got the Dodgers hosting the Brewers tonight, 8 o'clock on Fox. The Dodgers, two-time defending World Series champions, down 2-0 in that series. The Browns, a big game Sunday against the Baltimore Ravens. They had a number of injuries. Not sure whether or not running back Quinshon Judkins can play. Linebacker Carson Schwetzinger, both of those players in walking boots as they left MetLife Stadium on Sunday. And we'll see if they're able to go on Sunday against the Baltimore Ravens. Let's take a look at that sports poll. Do you think Game 3 of the ALC must win? And we'll go to Todd Cullison for the results.
10: Let's take a look at that. The sports poll. Do you think Game 3 of the ALCS is a must-win game for the Guardians? And 70%, the answer right now is yes.
4: Oh.
10: People believe that this is a must-win game. Also, our Morning Buzz poll, the overall WNIR Morning Buzz poll, do you hand out candy for trick-or-treat?
4: All right.
10: Do you hand out candy? No.
4: 81%. 81%.
11: Well,
10: when we were kids, I know Phil and I've talked about this. When we were kids, it seemed like easily every other house,
4: just about every house
10: had their lights on and would be handing out candy.
4: And, you know, for
10: sometimes
4: 2 hours.
10: Sometimes they'd be dressed up sitting on the front porch handing out candy.
4: Running from house to house.
10: You
4: really?
10: Bet. All right. Fill up a pillowcase, go back out, fill up another one.
4: Wow. But did you go double dip it? Did you go
10: double dip? Heck yeah! No, my neighborhood.
11: Just change masks.
10: We just go on. No, but they don't. Then nobody knows if you're the same kid that came up.
4: Do you remember when the time limit was like till 8 o'clock? And did you still go after eight a little bit, trying to get some more
10: trying
4: candy?
10: Trying to sneak out, but people started turning their lights off.
4: Yeah, I know.
10: Off
4: right
10: at that
4: by
10: point.
4: Yeah.
10: So if you could eke out a couple more candy bars,
11: yeah.
10: You know. Stupid people.
4: Nowadays,
10: Necco wafers. Those
4: I like Necco
10: you're
4: wafers.
10: Weird.
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4: All righty, back to your calls in a minute. 330-673-1234. Experts say we may be entering a tipping recession. That's on the. Did you?
10: I did. I heard that.
4: Yes.
10: The people are tipping much less than they have been over the past couple of years.
4: And they say they're not tipping certain people, like, you know, barbers, those that go to the hair salons, and people are. But tipping recession.
10: Yeah. They say it's down.
4: You're a big tipper, 80 cents over there the one time that you tipped.
10: Tipping has become such a fanatical thing. There are restaurants with signs on the door. If you can't tip 40%, don't eat here. I'm thinking. 40%, and I traditionally I'm a good tipper.
4: I know what Kelly said.
10: Over
4: 80 cents or whatever.
10: Yeah, she said don't put him in my section because I don't need his dime tip. But
1: do you have a tip table, guys? Do you have the little tip table or no?
10: I just figure for the most part 20%, and I tend to round it up. So if 20% say is like $12.73 or so,
4: yeah, you get
10: I will usually easily $13, $14, $15
4: sure.
10: depending on what's in my wallet or what I have. But tipping recession.
4: Well, last night we were out to dinner, but on the bottom, they say like 18% you tip this much, 20% this
10: oh,
4: much,
10: yeah, they do.
4: 30%
10: yeah.
4: this mm-hmm. much. So they're trying, you know, so you don't have to really
10: figure
4: think
10: it
4: too
10: out.
4: Hard.
10: But they say,
4: but they started 18%, which is fine.
10: Yeah.
4: I'm usually 20.
10: I'm usually 20%. Yeah. But they also say, you know, when you figure it up, look at your bill and make sure your bill's correct. But
4: they also say before tax.
10: Before tax, it's like, well, really? That's, yeah.
4: I just look at the
10: first half. I'm not going to do all that math.
11: Yeah,
10: I just say, hey, Phil, take care of this bill. Yeah. Phil gives it to Kathy.
4: Showers and thunderstorms likely before 2 p.m. today. The high today, 73. And then
10: yeah.
4: mostly cloudy tonight, the low 49. Tomorrow's high, 70. Partly sunny at the Talk of Akron.
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14: 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Now, here's Phil Ferguson, Joyce Johnson, and Tom Cullison.
4: Oh, all right, yeah. Terry Heckman.
10: Yeah.
11: You know, she did not get to call
10: hey,
11: in
10: Terry.
11: Yesterday.
4: She texted me and she said she was going to try, so maybe she'll call this week sometime. We'd love to hear from Terry.
11: We definitely would.
4: The
11: love
4: real
11: to
4: Terry yeah, Heckman. Yeah, yeah. The real
11: one,
4: Terry Heckman.
10: She calls. I'm not available. Thank you. I'm leaving the room.
11: You're wearing a different name tag.
10: Yes.
11: On this date in 2004, Eric Clapton suspended from driving in France after being clocked at 134 miles per hour in his little Porsche.
10: Wow.
11: Okay, we got a Porsche. You may as well
4: How
11: go fast.
4: Yeah.
11: 134.
4: That's,
11: okay.
4: That's wow. fast.
10: Hope it wasn't like in a school zone or something. I mean, probably out on one of them
4: construction zones.
11: Construction zone.
10: Oh, he wasn't in Akron.
4: There's well, barrels everywhere.
11: He only got a $750 fine, and then Ooh. He was posing for photos with the cops.
10: Oh, I bet.
11: So,
4: all
11: yeah.
4: Right.
10: But he's banned from driving?
11: No, he's not banned.
10: Oh.
11: No, he was suspended.
10: Oh, just suspension. Okay.
11: Yeah, and this is in France.
10: Yeah.
11: So.
4: Underpants.
11: He left.
10: France, I see your underpants.
11: He left that night with a secretary behind the wheel of the car.
10: Oh.
11: So, yeah.
4: All right, well.
11: He was driving a little fast. Oh, that's all we're going to say. A little fast.
10: Boy.
11: Did you know women really do score higher than men in emotional intelligence?
10: Well,
11: I'm going to say just across the board here.
10: Yeah, sure.
11: A review of studies involving more than 600,000 people found women have a slight overall advantage, especially when recognizing and managing other people's feelings.
10: Mm-hmm.
11: Emotional skill has been linked to better job performance, stress coping, and conflict management. Researchers say the findings don't explain why women have the edge. They're right. Women understand other people's feelings better, and men understand to say, you're right. Yep. Right, honey. Yep. Whatever
10: right.
11: you say, honey.
10: I hate that when she says something like, I'm having a bad day.
11: Oh,
10: and
11: yeah.
10: I've had troubles today. And then usually like I'll reply like, yeah, I know. What's for dinner?
11: Yeah.
4: That's not
11: yeah.
4: good.
10: It's not.
4: No.
10: That's not
4: you know.
10: Good.
4: No, Kathy gets mad good. When I yell. She's mowing the lawn. I'll say, what's for dinner?
11: Yeah, see, that's...
10: If you turn the mower off, you can hear me.
4: You can hear me. What is for dinner tonight, Kathy? You missed a strip.
10: Yeah.
11: That's right.
4: She loves it.
10: You know,
4: she laughs.
10: You know,
4: she waves to me.
10: You know
11: do.
10: What? I've read this before, and friends of mine, like Mike Jaselka at the comedy at Crackpots, has told me he knows women. He said before, he goes, you know, Tom, chicks dig guys who can rhyme.
4: Okay.
10: Who chicks?
4: Sure.
10: So I wrote that down, and Teresa was having a bad day, and I thought, ooh.
4: Here's the time
10: chicks dig guys who can rhyme, so I blurted out real quick, hey, less bitching, more kitchen.
4: Yeah.
11: Oh,
4: that, she loved that. She,
10: as it turns out, yeah, chicks
4: she
10: really
4: laughs.
10: Don't like.
11: As it turns out, there is a doghouse at every home, and you get to sleep in it.
10: Yeah.
4: I heard the one time I think you told me the story that you had the rose petals from the door right to the warm water there in the sink.
10: I moved the dirty dishes out of the way so she could start.
4: Put up,
10: Yeah. She didn't like the picture I had of her, too.
11: No.
10: It was a beautiful portrait of 8x10,
4: uh-huh.
10: glossy, and it said Employee of the Week.
11: Oh.
4: She didn't like that?
10: She didn't like that. I had to really understand.
4: She keeps on winning.
10: I gave her a vintage necklace.
4: Stay tuned.
10: I did. I gave her a vintage necklace for Valentine's Day one
4: nice,
10: day.
4: Yeah.
10: I said, my mom wore it, my grandmother wore it, my aunt wore it, and she said, it's a friggin' life alert.
11: Yeah.
10: It's a life alert. And I said, I know. I'm just thinking of you, darling.
11: Yeah. Do not resuscitate.
4: Yeah. Good morning, everybody. How are we doing?
11: Bold and free day. Hey, celebrate your shiny top people, okay?
10: It's easy to say.
11: Right.
4: My mom, the one person she loved on TV, do you know who it was?
10: Had to be Yul Brynner.
4: Yul Brynner, but the other one? Telly Savalas. And both of them. Yeah,
10: who loves you, baby?
4: Yeah. He always had that sucker in his mouth.
11: Right, and you don't have to be bald to celebrate. If you're married related to a bald-headed person.
4: Clark Gable above the bed.
10: Yeah, that's
4: big,
10: weird.
4: Big poster.
10: You have that poster now, don't you?
11: Why not? Oh. Well, and the people who can't part their hair because they've already parted with it can celebrate this day, too. Frump Day today. Not what you think.
10: Frump Day
11: is a day to be frugal. Okay?
10: To
11: be frugal, unpretentious, mature.
10: My mom used to use that phrase. She's a very nice lady, but she's just frumpy.
4: She's a bit frumpy.
10: Yeah.
11: She's a frumpy one. A frumpy frau.
4: I can be a bit frugal.
10: Well, yeah, and a bit frumpy.
4: Let's talk to people.
11: Good morning. Thanks for holding. Hello.
10: Hello.
20: How you doing?
11: Hey, we're good. How are you?
10: Good.
20: I'm doing fantastic in the rain.
10: Is it raining? Raining where you're at? We have rain in the forecast for the day.
4: Morning and early afternoon. Yeah.
20: It's rained pretty much all morning. It started storming about 4 o'clock because the dogs woke up.
4: Yeah, the two beagles, Kathy was telling me, they don't like storms. And so they're, But, all right, man. Well, we got rain this morning, early this afternoon.
10: So what's your plan for the day other than dodging the rain?
4: Yeah.
20: I'm on the way to the doctor and then go home, take a nap.
4: You're retired, I take it.
20: Yes, sir.
11: Who are we talking to?
4: Yeah. What's that?
20: And I'm tired of it.
10: You're tired of being retired?
4: Okay, all right.
20: Yeah.
11: That's when you got to volunteer,
20: I'm just
11: man.
20: Tired.
11: You're tired all the time.
10: Oh, well, yeah, I get that. And my brother retired, and he got a part-time job, and I asked him, I said, you don't have to answer this, David, but I said, he was the one that always cheated at games. I said, hey, David, I said, did you get a part-time job because, I mean, I just curious, because you had to or because you wanted to? And he goes, a little of both, but he goes, boy, so I wanted to. Little extra cash, gave me something to do. I work about 20 hours or so a week, maybe.
4: I like that.
10: I think that's good. Sure.
20: That's not bad. What's your question today? I haven't heard it.
11: Okay, our question today, first of all, what place have you traveled to that you would tell people they must visit at least once in their lifetime? Do you have a place like that?
10: Lucasville?
20: Punta
4: Cana. What was that?
11: Where we haven't been.
20: Punta Cana.
10: Punta Cana, yeah.
11: Okay. Yeah. What did you like about it?
20: It's beautiful. Weather's perfect. Sand is perfect.
4: Yeah.
20: I could live there the rest
11: pretty
20: of my
11: nice.
20: Life.
11: Right.
4: We went to Cancun, which is beautiful, all-inclusive. I'm sure you went all-inclusive there?
20: Oh, yeah.
4: How nice is that, really? You're right there. You know, they have 5-6 restaurants. You walk around, and yeah, it's great, man.
10: And that's included. Food's like,
4: yeah, the
10: like
4: food's
10: a cruise
4: all
10: would
4: included.
10: Be. Yeah.
4: Oh, nice.
20: The buffet that never closes.
11: Oh, yeah. That's a magic word.
10: Yeah.
11: My son is going to Cancun today.
4: I've
11: never been there. So, I mean, that would definitely be a place to go.
4: Maybe not when he's there. He don't want you there.
11: Oh, no.
10: Mom,
11: what are you doing?
4: I just want to make sure you have enough food. And everything.
11: Right.
4: Are you eating okay?
10: Kevin, did you pack extra underpants?
11: Yeah.
4: Kevin, sand.
11: They would love that.
4: That sand gets everywhere.
11: Yeah.
4: In those nooks and crannies.
20: I don't need underpants.
10: I'm on vacation.
4: No underpants.
11: No underwear. Yeah, if you're on vacation, you're not going to be thinking about underpants.
10: Well, I'm on vacation. I barely think of pants.
11: Yeah. I mean, I guess in everyone who's gone there, weather is usually good, right?
10: Oh, yes.
11: Weather's good. Yeah. And I suppose if you stay in that all-inclusive, you could just live there and never leave. Just enjoy every part of it.
10: So are you a trick-or-treater? What age should you stop trick-or-treating? What age?
20: I think no older than 12, before they become a teenager.
4: Okay.
10: All right. 12, yeah.
4: Mercer guy said 10. I think that's a little young.
10: I'm okay with up to maybe 15, maybe. But 12?
20: I think I'm a 14-ager.
4: Yeah, I think you're pretty
20: Because close. That's the age you start getting in trouble while trick-or-treating.
10: Yeah, that's
11: true,
10: too.
11: You know, you've got a good point on that. Yeah, they get in trouble.
10: Remember the last, the first year that I was not really supposed to go trick-or-treating, Dad encouraged me not to go trick-or-treating. So what he did is he bought me a ticket to the Browns backer. dinner.
4: Okay.
10: And that was the day
4: The football?
10: That was the day Frank Ryan
4: threw the football.
10: I won one of the door prizes, and Frank Ryan threw a pass to me, an autographed football.
4: Yeah, and you caught it.
10: And I think, yeah. Please God, let me catch this ball. There must be 200 people here, 200 yeah. guys and kids in suits.
4: Tom's not a big sports guy, and he caught it though.
10: Please, yes, and I did. Dr. Frank Ryan, I bet I'm the only one that's listening.
4: And you said a number of autographs on that.
10: Yes, and whatever happened to that?
4: I would have.
10: Whoever was on the team in that era,
4: yeah, a lot of great players back when Frank Ryan played. Back.
0: Mm-hmm.
4: Okay, trick or treating.
10: Yeah, at 12, so 12 you can go out. 13, you're a teen. Okay.
11: Now, should a person give their first-class upgrade to their significant other? Of course, nope. We'll take turns. We'd flip a coin or other.
20: Absolutely.
4: Give it to you.
10: Yeah, you give it to your significant other.
4: Life. I think you're 100% correct on that.
10: Happy wife.
4: Yeah, no doubt about it.
10: Now, I'm wondering, how come only one of you got the upgrade?
20: That's the question.
10: Hey, how come only one of us got the upgrade?
11: Maybe they just said, hey, this person.
4: It could have been one
11: MC.
10: Teresa, you get the upgrade, Cully. back into coach, brother.
20: The line and gets the frequent flyer miles.
11: I've never done the frequent flyer miles. Do you do those? Frequent flyer miles. Yeah, do you do the miles?
4: Yeah.
11: Does it come in handy? Or you don't know?
4: I don't know.
11: Or you're not there anymore.
4: Hello?
10: 420.
4: Are you taking a nap, sir? Is this nap time?
11: I think he started 420
10: his nap. Gets a frequent flyer.
4: Yeah.
11: Frequent flyer.
4: Every day.
10: At the dispensary.
4: Yeah. He's out there. He's laughing right now. No doubt about it. All right, man.
11: Yeah, I think.
10: All right, brother.
11: Good morning. Hello.
10: It's nap time.
11: Yeah, it's nap time.
4: Hello?
21: Good morning.
11: Hey, good morning.
4: What up?
11: Who are we talking to?
21: Hey, it's Lisa.
10: Lisa.
11: Lisa,
4: how you doing?
11: Glad you called today.
4: Is this Lisa Lubner?
10: Lisa Lubner.
21: No, Lisa from Stowe.
10: Cut it out, Todd.
4: Is this Lisa from Stowe?
11: Lisa from Stowe. Yeah. You've called here before, Lisa?
21: I have.
11: What does your last name begin with?
21: M.
4: M is in Mary. Okay,
10: Lisa.
4: You don't sound too excited being
10: Lisa
4: on the
10: Marie.
4: Air
21: I'm
4: here.
21: Super excited.
4: Okay, what?
11: That's cool.
4: What about Halloween? First of all, what's a cutoff age for trick or treating?
21: Okay, so I used to have a different opinion about this, but I think if you want to go out and trick-or-treat, do it till you're 120. Go
10: just
21: up there.
4: I like it if you dress up a little.
11: All right.
21: Wheel yourself down there. Enjoy the day.
10: Yeah. If you dress up, even half-hearted, even half-hearted dressed up, you come to the house, I'm going to give you some candy.
4: He's going to give you.
21: Why not?
10: You're too old. Get out of here. No.
21: Plus, you should be doing a lot worse things.
10: Sure.
11: You know
4: I
11: what?
4: Like it.
11: It's
4: I like
11: a
4: it.
11: Good point. Yeah. And plus, if someone really wants candy, so be it. If they want to bring their blood sugar up, go ahead. Do it on
4: and
11: us.
4: And chances are you get older, you can't walk too much. You can't go to too many houses.
10: If you want, what you could do is you could buy a bunch of those little, what they call those little airplane bottles of booze.
4: Oh, yeah.
10: And as the adults come around, you get a vodka.
4: Here you go.
10: Yeah.
4: Here's a fireball.
10: Here's a fireball. Here's a vodka. Here's a coconut rum
4: now,
10: for you.
4: I do have to say we were walking with Mikey and his grandkids, Scarlett and Jet, and so we walked the neighborhoods there, and there is, no names, please, but there is a house we would love to stop by the adults because he does. Give us little bottles.
10: Oh, very cool.
4: Just to say, hey, you know, you've been walking an hour. Maybe you could use this.
11: You deserve it. You earn it.
10: You know what I have in my office? I have one of those little tiny, what are those called? The little airplane. They're one shot, basically.
11: Yeah.
10: I've got one.
4: You have one in there?
10: 99 bananas.
4: Oh, wow. Can I have that one? I love those 99 bananas.
10: I'm saving that for special occasion.
4: So you trick-or-treating? I like that idea.
10: I agree.
4: Sure.
10: Now that you mentioned it, if you're good at dressed and go out, have fun.
21: Right.
10: Yeah.
4: Like I said, when you're over 70, you're going to about four houses. And then you either have to go home or go to the bathroom. So it's one of the two. So you're heading back home.
10: I got to go home. I got to go pee.
11: Not if you have your bladder bag with you.
10: Well, yeah.
11: You'll be all set. You have your own bag.
4: That's not apple juice.
11: No, it's not. What place have you traveled to that you would tell people that they have to visit at least once in their life? What do you think?
21: Okay, so I have two.
11: Okay.
21: One is definitely Sedona, Arizona, because it's amazing and beautiful and breathtaking. And that's luxury, and it's very expensive. Mm-hmm. The other one I went to in my 20s, so I might have a obscured vision of this.
4: New Orleans.
21: It's
10: my favorite.
21: In Mexico, and it was the probably dirtiest strangest place I've ever been. We literally took our showers in the ocean.
4: Oh.
21: We ate the fish that we caught.
11: Wow.
21: And I had the best time ever.
10: The Tijuana?
21: So, but that was in my 20s.
10: Where at in Mexico? Mexico City?
21: Nogales.
10: Nogales.
4: Oh, and okay, but you had a great time here.
21: Oh, my gosh. You know what? I tell my kids, you know, they're adults now. And they're like, it's not the same. You can't, you know, it'll never be the same, blah, blah, blah.
10: Right.
21: And they're right, I'm sure. But I'm telling you, everybody in life should experience that. We were supposed to go for just a weekend, me and two guys. We were just going to go and hang out. I don't exactly know the situation.
4: Okay.
21: And
10: yeah, baby.
11: Nothing wrong with that.
21: In a week.
10: Wow.
21: And we had the best time, and it was before cell phones. So, you know, I could have came up missing, and no one would have ever found me.
10: No evidence.
21: But you know what?
11: I'll take the risk.
21: Yep, that's where I ate my first fish taco, and I remember asking the fisherman what kind of fish it was, and he said it was regular fish, and I was like, right on.
10: Regular? It's a regular fish.
4: Yeah, it's a, you know, fish. Yeah.
21: So that's the joke in our house, you know, if we eat fish, what kind is it? It's regular fish.
10: You said it was dirty and it's kind of smelly. And not the fish, but I mean.
21: Sketchy.
10: It's sketchy.
21: Know? And it was just like an experience that you would want to have in your 20s, not in your 50s.
4: Well, how was the hotel arrangement or whatever was it?
21: Oh, let me tell you about that. So we didn't have a hotel. We get to this hotel because I'm insisting at some point I need a curling iron plugged in.
4: You got to have that, yeah.
21: Okay. So we get to this place, which the outlet didn't even work. I don't even think it had windows.
11: Yeah.
21: We ended up getting kicked out because the guys got into a fight. It was just like,
4: gotta be careful
21: crazy.
4: In Mexico.
21: So we ended up staying on the beach.
10: I was sleeping on the beach.
4: You don't want to be going to jail.
21: Yeah. What? I had the best tan when I came back. I was sicker than a dog, and I had the best time.
4: Well, you know, that's interesting. Yeah, that's not the greatest accommodations, but you had one of the best times you've ever had.
11: I do.
4: Yeah,
21: I did.
10: Okay. Great memories. Great memories.
21: But now, if I had the money, Sedona.
11: Sedona.
10: I'm big on it. I'm New Orleans, man. New Orleans is smelly and it's dirty and it's decadent and it's the greatest town.
11: Then you get some few beads.
4: You have a lot of beads on you when
10: it is awesome. I love New Orleans.
11: Now, should a person give their first class upgrade to their significant other? Of course, nope. We'd take turns, we'd flip a coin or other.
21: Depends on if I like them or not.
11: Oh, okay. Yeah. I would think that would...
4: that's very good.
11: That might make a difference to you. Now, no one has gotten our trivia question yet. 6% of women say they'd prefer to be proposed to on this day. What is it?
21: New Year's Eve.
10: New Year's Eve. That's a good choice. Is that it?
4: Wow.
10: New Year's Eve. Proposed on New Year's
4: Eve. My son's getting married on New Year's Eve, yeah.
11: Is it New Year's Eve?
21: Then you can update New Year's Eve.
11: Right.
10: Yeah.
11: That's not it. But would you like to win, Lisa?
21: I would, because my friend is actually turning, I believe, 84.
4: Oh, wow.
11: And you want to take some cupcakes.
4: You better hurry.
21: She would love them. Yeah, and she listens to the
10: don't wait around.
11: Yeah.
21: All the time, and she calls in.
4: She listens. She call in. She call in?
21: Yeah, she does. Can I say happy birthday to her?
4: Yeah, sure.
21: Happy birthday, Cecilia. We love you so much.
10: Oh,
21: and you
10: Cecilia.
21: Are a rock star and a strawberry.
4: Very good,
10: Cecilia.
11: Are you still on Paul Ann?
21: Yeah.
11: I got you. You're in my database.
21: Where I live.
4: Yeah, great call.
10: Yes.
11: Yeah, well, but no address.
10: And you get sunshine
11: cupcakes. Yeah. Yeah, we got that.
21: Good. Now they'll be over here looking for the
11: cupcakes. They'll be looking for the cupcakes.
10: Yes.
11: That's what security cameras are for, ask Chris Casale.
10: Yes.
21: That's what a big selfie.
10: Yeah, we've threatened Chris. We're going to come over and crash and all of us hang out at the pool while he's out somewhere.
11: Police are on standby.
4: We'll take pictures and send it to him.
11: Hey, thanks for calling. You're
4: thanks
11: a winner,
4: for
11: okay?
21: Thank you.
11: All right,
4: take care,
11: man.
4: All right, 8:40. 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Rain, showers, and thunderstorms this morning into the early afternoon hours. The high mid-70s. Tonight, mostly cloudy and the low 49. Partly sunny for your Thursday and the high 70. Just a traffic reminder, a section of North Medina Line Road in Richfield Township closed through the end of the month. The closed portion between Harder Road and McCormick Drive. Culvert replacement taking place during this closure, but again, a section of North Medina Line Road in Richfield Township closed through the end of the month. The detour route involves Everett Road, North Cleveland Maslin, Brecksville Road, Broadview Road, and State Route 303. President Donald Trump says the U.S. will not resume military strikes on Iran before the November 3rd midterm elections. Trump has hinted he was confident that an end game to the war could come in the days before or after the election. An arrest has been made in connection with two fires at the same location within 1 week. A house fire, two house fires, same location, 900 block of Fess Avenue in Akron. Once again, an arrest has been made. An investigation is ongoing. The first fire happened October 8th. The second one days later on October 11th. Summit County Prosecutor Elliot Kolkovich announced yesterday a 47-year-old man, Terrence Cooper of Akron, sentenced to 15 to 17 and a half years in prison for kidnapping, felonious assault charges stemming from a 2025 incident inside his home in Akron. Back in October 2025, Cooper attacked his partner, prevented her from leaving their bedroom. Over the course of several hours, he attempted to set her on fire using grain alcohol, strangle her, physically assault her. That, according to this report, the attack left her with multiple injuries. While the case was pending, Cooper attempted to keep the victim from testifying by threatening her. Remember, get the local news anytime at WNIR.com. I'll be back with sports in a minute.
0: There they go again. 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
4: 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All right, 1-1 the series, and the next three games, there'll be at least three more. And they're all in Cleveland, all at Progressive Field. And let's hope they get in the games coming up here, because they're talking about some rain in the forecast Thursday night and a lot of rain on Friday. But game three, tomorrow night in Cleveland. That game starts at 6 p.m. Friday's game, I think that's the iffy one right there. Cleveland, 6 p.m. And then Saturday, it's clearing out. Cooler. In fact, Saturday's high, the afternoon high on Saturday, 50 degrees. And that game on Saturday starts at 8 p.m. So wear your an extra pair of underpants, thermal underwear for that game Saturday. Now, if the series is extended, the final game or two games would be at Tampa Bay, and that would be right now October 19th and October 20th. As far as last night's game, Freddie Peralta threw six innings of four-hit ball. Liam Hicks lined a two-run single after a fielding error. That was very costly by Jose Ramirez at third base. The Tampa Bay Rays beat our Cleveland Guardians by the final score of 3-1 last night to even up the AL Championship Series at a game apiece. All right, travel day for both teams. Once again, game three tomorrow night at 6 o'clock on TBS. Anybody have any free tickets? Game three of the NLCS with the LA Dodgers hosting the Brewers, the Brew Crew. That's tonight at 8 o'clock on Fox. Two-time defending World Series champs are in a must-win situation with the Brewers leading that series 2-0. The Browns getting ready. Big game Sunday against the Ravens. Injuries piling up for Cleveland. Running back Quinshon Judkins, linebacker Carson Schwesinger, both left MetLife Stadium last Sunday in New York in walking boots. Both players reevaluated later this week, so we'll see if they're able to go on Sunday. Browns backup running back Raheem Sanders, I like him, man. He's headed for the injury reserve list. Hip injury. Going to miss.
10: United. He's Ortho got, United. Ortho,
4: thank you, Cully. He's going to miss the next four games while on IR. We have a poll question for you, and I'm going to go to our man on the street, Tom Cullison, for that sports poll. Tommy?
10: WNIR sports poll. The question is, do you think game three, that's the coming game Thursday tomorrow night, yeah, is of the ALCS, is a must-win situation for the Guardians? And right now, 78% of the voters are saying yes, it is a must-win game.
4: Can you vote twice?
10: Yeah, I think two, three times.
4: What about the other poll?
10: The other poll. Do you hand out candy?
4: Yeah.
10: Let's look.
4: People aren't handing out candy.
10: Do you hand out candy for trick-or-treat? 80% said no. Party poopers.
4: Sorry, no candy,
10: no
4: for,
10: candy
4: you.
10: For you.
4: All right.
10: Yeah.
4: Give me
10: one of them Reese cups.
4: Yeah, that story there. That's hilarious.
11: We want to hear that story.
4: I want to hear that story.
10: 8-year-old kid or 8 or 9, I don't know how old, little kid dressed up. And I had a great big bowl of candy, all kinds of stuff. And I'm pretty much handing out
4: You're
10: handfuls.
4: A giving person.
10: Here. And the kid comes up and goes, hey, he goes, give me one of them Reese cups. And I reached and I gave him one of those little tiny fun-sized Tootsie Rolls. And I said, happy Halloween. And if he just said, hey, could I have a Reese's? Uh-huh. Sure, I'd give him a handful. But so he walked out on the side. He's about 8. He goes, I'm going to come back here. I'm going to mess you all up. I'm going to mess you all up.
4: He said he's bringing his brother.
10: And I said, bring your big brother. You know where I live. It's like 8, and he didn't say mess you all. He used the big queen mother
4: what'd
10: of all
4: say?
10: Bad words.
4: What'd you say to
10: bad bell? Well, you know where I live. Bring your big brother. It's like, really? You're like 8? Come on, kid.
11: Halloween. It's unbelievable.
4: Hey,
11: he
4: happy Halloween in Erickson. Happy Halloween in Tommy's neighborhood.
10: Yeah. Here's a Tootsie Roll.
11: Reese cup.
4: What about those houses that have like the yellow tape around? Do you go to those homes too?
10: I thought they were decorated for Halloween.
4: Yeah, the yellow tape and everything.
10: It was do not pass this crime scene tape.
11: Yeah.
10: There's a truck out front. I thought, well, they were gone all out. It was crime scene
11: it's
10: investigation.
11: It's an easy mistake. And the lights, you just think they're part of the decoration.
4: Do you have the chalk on outline
10: of a body. And yeah. Say,
4: well,
10: hey,
4: it's Halloween.
10: Brass casings on the ground. Hey, happy
4: we'll take
10: Halloween.
4: A look at weather coming up. Stay tuned.
10: It's fireworks.
4: Don't go.
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4: 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Kelly loves this here. Nobody knows H2O. Nobody knows.
10: Thank you, Mr. Science. H2O.
4: Like Donnemark Water Systems. 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Showers and thunderstorms before 2 o'clock this afternoon. The high today, 73. Overnight, mostly cloudy, 49. Tomorrow, partly sunny and 70 at the Talk of Akron, WNIR.
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11: Come on, Mr. Ugga-Bugga, man, this is your cue. Well, and this is the only billionaire in Barbados, Rihanna. During a TikTok live she held with her Fenty Beauty brand, which is where she made her money, with the beauty line. Okay,
10: really?
11: Yeah, it wasn't with her music. It was with her beauty line. And again, she lives in Barbados. That's where she's got three kids. And one of her kids she named Riot. Do you remember Riot. We had a caller named Riot?
10: Yeah, we had a caller.
11: But one of her kids is named Riot. Right. She was asked how many unreleased songs she's sitting on. Her answer, let's count. If there are 10 products in a vault, and I have at least 17 vaults, we believe that means she has at least 170 unheard tunes in her secret stash.
10: Is she the writer of many of these songs? Does she actually write the songs?
11: I believe she might. I don't know for sure of all the songs.
10: I don't, but some of her, some of the music she writes herself. So I give her credit for that.
11: I do, and you know, I like her music. I like it all. And again, she lives in Barbados, where she grew up. That's where she's comfortable. It's where she's raising her kids.
10: Yeah.
11: That's what she's doing.
10: That's home.
11: That is home. And, you know, that would be a place to go visit.
10: Barbados.
11: You know, if you've traveled there.
10: I've never been necessarily out of the country. Mm-hmm. I mean, I've been to Canada, but I almost don't consider that out of the country. You know what it is.
11: Does it
10: count?
11: But
10: Barbados.
11: Yeah, sort of, it does.
10: Yeah. I'm looking at, you know, Phil, you and I, Phil, we all like things that happen on this date.
12: Yeah.
10: Historical events and records and stuff like that. Well, back in 2012, October 14th, on this date, Australian daredevil Felix Baumgartner jumped from the stratosphere to break a record for the highest free fall jump. He jumped from 128,018 feet, approximately 24 miles high. Nah, that was 2012, October 14th of 2012, when Australian daredevil Felix Baumgartner jumped from nearly 24 feet, highest free fall. October 14th, 2012. On October 15th of 2012, they buried Felix Baumgartner.
12: Yeah, was he buried the next day or 2 days
11: that's
12: later?
11: That's kind of tough.
10: Yeah.
11: That's rough.
10: It was a 14th free fall.
12: Wow.
10: 24 feet.
12: All right.
11: Shall we go to the phones, gentlemen?
10: 24 miles. Let's do it. 24 miles.
11: Good morning. Hello. Good morning.
12: Hello.
11: Good morning.
10: How you doing
13: Hello?
10: Today? There
13: Hello.
10: You are.
11: Hi, good morning.
10: How are you?
11: Hello.
10: How are you? It's you. Welcome to WNIR. Thanks for calling. What's up?
11: Or did you dial the wrong number?
13: Sorry.
12: Yes,
11: it's you.
12: It's
11: you. Hi.
13: Hey! I didn't think I'd get in that quick.
11: Yeah, well, it's amazing how we work here.
13: It is amazing.
11: Yeah.
13: Here on WNIR.
12: Yes.
10: Yep. Yeah. We're hoping to call the answer the 800 line, but we're
11: a little afraid.
10: Yeah, we're a little afraid.
11: We have a little fear. Now, what place have you traveled to that you would tell people they must visit at least once in their life? What do you think?
13: San Diego.
11: Okay.
12: I heard that's beautiful. My cousin lives there.
10: You there in the military?
13: No.
10: Oh, okay.
13: I just there on business.
12: Okay. All right.
13: It was a free trip, so it's beautiful.
10: That makes it even better. Free trip.
13: Yes, it does. It's great.
10: Yeah. I've never been out to California either.
11: Did you like the most about it? Was it just the scenery, the weather, or all of the above?
13: I think it was mostly the scenery and the hills and the ocean.
12: Okay.
13: Such a beautiful place there.
11: And you were there on business.
13: Yes, I was.
11: Yeah.
13: Go ahead. I'm sorry.
11: Well, I was going to say, you probably could have extended your trip a little bit if the company would allow you.
13: That's right. Yeah.
10: No. And he laughs.
13: I was there for a week, so that was enough.
11: Okay.
12: Nice. Good time.
11: Yeah, I can see that. Just for a week of enjoying it.
10: San Diego, isn't that where Gomer Pyle was stationed?
12: It was.
10: I'm just saying.
11: Now, I'm going to give a hint here to our trivia question, because it's a little difficult. 6% of women say they'd prefer to be proposed to on this day. What is it? It is a holiday. It is a specific holiday, and it's a holiday that we've been talking about a lot lately.
10: Mm-hmm.
11: So what do you
10: think? 6% of women say they would like to be
11: proposed to on this day. I would never think this to be the case.
12: 6%.
10: 6%. So it's not a
13: huge one. I would say probably because Valentine's is too obvious.
11: It's too obvious. Someone already said that. That's not it.
13: I would have to say Christmas.
11: Someone already said that.
10: Yeah. Give us another try.
13: Okay. On a holiday, Thanksgiving.
10: Thanksgiving. Is that it? Thanksgiving.
12: Is it Thanksgiving? Gobble, gobble.
10: Oh, sorry.
11: You made it easier for the next person, but it's a holiday that's coming up really soon.
1: It's not
11: That we're talking about almost every day.
1: Not the Wally.
13: That'll be Halloween then.
11: Ah! Well, you gave it away.
1: Yeah, only one guess on those.
13: Yeah. I got you.
11: Well, that's okay, that's because we're prepared with other questions. Yeah, but it is Halloween, and
1: 6%.
11: I don't know.
12: I don't know. There are certain people that I think it's Madman.
11: That
12: Halloween got married or something on Halloween.
11: My brother did.
1: I wonder what the statistics are on that.
13: Was 6%,
12: and he got dressed up as as well.
1: 6% say they like to be proposed to on Halloween. I wonder what the number is of folks who have actually gotten married.
11: Yeah. See, my brother did, and the reception was a costume party. Hey, we got to run. Thanks for calling. 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
15: From ABC News, I'm Sherry Preston. Inflation accelerating again last month. Prices for nearly everything up, according to new numbers from the Labor Department. ABC's Jim Ryan takes a look.
16: The all items column in the Consumer Price Index for September finds prices rising 0.6% from August and 3%.

0: News of my brother's cancer. He says the family has been told the surgery was successful, but is still waiting for a final prognosis, adding, please keep praying for a good final outcome.
1: More than half a million people are without power in Ukraine after widespread Russian attacks, including on Kyiv. President Trump barnstorming the country with stops in Arizona, Montana, Georgia, Florida, and North Carolina in the coming days, all states he won in 2024.
2: Former President Obama now getting involved, too.
3: I'll be honest with you. I never imagined some of the stuff that's been going on in our country lately.
2: The former president recording more than a dozen videos backing Democrats across the country.
1: ABC Chief White House Correspondent Mary Bruce. Iran's Revolutionary Guard says a cargo ship is sunk in the Strait of Hormuz after hitting a naval mine. The Iran-backed Houthi rebels striking the headquarters of Saudi oil giant Aramco, damaging the offices of senior executives, including the company's CEO. You're listening to ABC News.
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1: A remote work scam in Texas linked to North Korea has been broken up by the feds. ABC's Sophie Flay.
6: The FBI says it's broken up a North Korean scheme that put nearly 200 work laptops inside dozens of homes across Texas. Agents say each laptop served as a doorway for a North Korean posing as an American to infiltrate U.S. companies.
1: How it worked, a North Korean engineer would get a tech job using a stolen identity. A company laptop will be sent to a home in Texas where it would stay plugged in so the North Koreans could log in from overseas. Cornell University's Faculty Senate will begin deliberating a no-confidence resolution condemning the school's response to sexual violence on campus.
7: 1 month after allegations of a gang rape at a campus fraternity shook the Ivy League school, the resolution could mark the clearest rebuke of Cornell's leadership since the controversy began. Cornell's top brass is set to address the Faculty Senate and take questions before the debate begins. The formal vote on the no-confidence resolution will take place later this month. The debate comes 1 day after Cornell announced a series of changes to address sexual assaults on campus, including temporarily reporting incidents to the New York State Police and suspending fraternity parties for the rest of the year. Peter Harlamus, ABC News, New York.
1: What if the Democrats do win in a few weeks? They're talking about it. The party says they will begin right out of the gate, reinstating the Affordable Care Act tax breaks, reversing Medicaid cuts, and holding votes against the Iran war and the White House tariffs. Sherry Preston, ABC News.
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9: 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Bernie Sanders, 92. 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
2: 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Showers, thunderstorms likely, mainly before 2 p.m. this afternoon. Other than that, mostly cloudy, high 73. Mostly cloudy tonight, the low 50. Now tomorrow, for much of the day, decent, partly sunny, the high near 70. And then we have rain in the forecast and a change in the weather Thursday night, Friday into Saturday. In fact, the National Weather Service says the winds will increase Thursday night as a strong low-pressure system moves through the region, with peak winds expected Friday into Friday night behind the cold front. Wind gusts in excess of 40 miles an hour are possible. So, yeah, rain, wind, and then that cold front. In fact, Saturday's high, mostly sunny, but the high only about 50 degrees on Saturday. Two women who escaped the Stark Regional Community Correction Center on Monday were found and arrested last night in Dover, about 30 minutes from the jail. The two found hiding in the crawl space of a home in the 600 block of Race Street, once again in Dover. Both women were transported to the Stark County Jail. The two women had escaped on Monday night but been apprehended. A motorcyclist was killed yesterday after he hit a deer and was then struck by a Jeep. It happened in Austinburg Township in Ashtabula County. Ohio State Highway Patrol troopers say 30-year-old Jack Scott of Orwell, operating his Harley-Davidson southbound on Windsor-Mechanicsville Road around 10:30 p.m. Tuesday when he hit a deer. Scott was then thrown from the bike. Troopers said both Scott and the deer ended up on the road. Minutes later, the driver of a Jeep traveling southbound on Windsor-Mechanicsville Road struck both the deer and Scott. Scott was pronounced dead at the scene. Early voting in Ohio is underway, and that runs through November 1st for the November 3rd general election. Ohioans have three options for the upcoming election: voting on Election Day, voting absentee by mail, or voting early in person. The Ohio Elections website has information on how to request an absentee ballot. Time is running out. The deadline to request an absentee ballot is coming up Tuesday, October 27th. Absentee ballots returned in person or by mail must be submitted on Election Day. Former President Barack Obama will visit Ohio this month to support gubernatorial candidate Amy Acton and former Senator Sherrod Brown at a Cleveland rally on October 24th. This will be Obama's first visit to the Buckeye State since 2018, when he campaigned for Rich Cordray for Ohio governor. In Portage County, City of Ravenna has enacted and extended a moratorium pausing new self-storage development storage facilities and storage pods in the City of Ravenna. City leaders note that Ravenna has limited available land for development. Officials want to reserve remaining vacant parcels for commercial retail and businesses that generate higher income tax for the city rather than low occupancy storage buildings. Remember, get the local news anytime at WNIR.com, sponsored by CNB Homes. Contact them at 330-730-2025. 9-11, weather next.
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2: 9:15, back to your calls in a minute. Showers, thunderstorms likely till about 2 o'clock this afternoon, then mostly cloudy, the high 73. 50 the overnight low, tomorrow partly sunny and 69 at the Talk of Akron, WNIR.
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1: 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Now, here's Phil Ferguson, Joyce Johnson, and Tom Cullison.
2: Whoop, whoop, you betcha.
8: Oh, yeah. Oh, Brittany, man. Oh. Yeah. Well, she has a collab. It's unreleased with Justin Timberlake. I guess they were pals in the Mickey Mouse Club.
9: Right.
8: She'll Never Be Me. Now, the song originally was recorded in 2001 from her for the album Britney, but it serves as a preview of the album's 25th anniversary edition out November 6th. So there's all kinds of singers that have unreleased stuff that they're releasing now. Maybe they just don't feel like recording. Oh. And they just, well, I did this 10 years ago. I'm going to go ahead and release it.
9: Might as well release it. I don't have anything new to
8: add to contribute to the world. Ralph Lauren. Oh, is Ralph 87 Lauren. Years
9: 87.
8: Old.
9: 87.
8: And he's worth $15.3 billion.
9: I've contributed to his...
8: To that?
9: To that from his...
8: To that cause?
9: Cologne line.
8: Oh, yes. Yeah. I was going to say, do you guys have a favorite cologne that you wear?
2: I wear, it's called Coach.
8: Coach. Yes. Not couch.
2: Not couch.
9: Smells like an old couch.
2: Yeah. It smells
9: like an old couch.
2: If it smelled like couch.
9: Liniment.
2: What do you get like, the... What do you have?
9: I got...
2: Polo?
9: Got English leather.
2: What did we have growing up? Was it polo? Karate. What did we?
9: Polo?
8: Yeah, or just right guard?
9: Right now I have on Boss, Hugo Boss.
2: Okay.
9: I have Eternity also. That's a real good one. I have to laugh, Phil. You've used that story in the news all day, this morning, about the two women escapees.
2: Yeah, now they were.
9: And every time you read that, the only thing I could think
2: me
9: of
2: too, by the way.
9: Are those three women escapees on the Andrew Griffith Show where they hold Floyd and Barney hostage.
2: Al.
9: Yeah, yeah. Hey, Al, you've changed.
2: That is one of my favorite episodes. Every time I read that, I also think of that Andy Griffith episode.
9: Yes.
2: They were found in a crawl space.
9: These two women, they were hiding, prison escapees, yeah. They were hiding in the crawl space.
2: Right.
9: Now, when I noticed that this last newscast, I didn't register before, but the only thing I could think of is that TV movie from 1974 called Bad Ronald, where he lives in the walls of the house.
2: I got to watch that one.
9: His mom, he's a pervert. And I think he killed somebody or something. So his mom sets him up to live in the walls of the house so the police don't get him. Mm-hmm. Well, she dies, and he's living in the walls. A new family buys the house.
2: Okay.
9: And when they all go to school and go to work, he comes out from the walls and watches TV and eats food and stuff. And when they come home, he goes back into the walls, and he falls in love with
8: them. Phil and I both wrote that movie down.
9: This is weird.
8: It
9: was 1970. So I'm afraid if I watch it now, it's going to go, man, this is terrible. But... I'm going to watch that one of these days. I'm going to look it up. Bad Ronald.
2: I want to wish a very happy birthday
9: to
2: someone very special.
9: Oh.
2: Steve French, he worked here.
8: Oh, Frenchie's Steve birthday Frenchie's today? Birthday.
9: Yeah. Well, happy birthday,
2: Steve. And here's a picture of him. Remember, he shucked my cord.
9: Oh, he looks good for 78.
2: Yeah, Steve
8: French, look at that.
9: Yeah.
8: Smiling, happy.
2: Happy birthday, Steve.
9: Happy
8: Stevie.
10: I don't want to celebrate
8: up. I'm not celebrating. I don't want...
2: You knew he was frustrated. He took take off his glasses and rub his head. I can't believe you said that.
9: STO talked about her panties. That threw him off.
2: I about fell off my chair on that one. Mm. That's right. Yeah.
9: But happy birthday.
2: Yeah, Stevie.
8: You know, we have a new question here. And it has to do, because we're talking a little bit about traveling today. What place have you traveled to that you tell people they must visit at least once in their life? And
9: Where for you?
8: Bruges. Belgium.
9: Belgium.
8: Yeah.
9: I've not traveled out of the country much, but you got to go to New Orleans at least
8: I've
9: once.
8: Been there. I've never been to New Orleans.
2: Kathy's been there. I've never been there, though.
9: Oh, I love New Orleans.
8: And I had a friend who lived there at the time, my friend Ricky. And I just remember him taking us to all these underground places, which is like, whoa.
9: Yeah, the French Quarter is cool. It is very touristy.
8: Yeah.
9: But it's still fun. I had called a hotel outside the French Quarter, and she said, are you planning on going down to the Quarter? And I said, well, yeah. She goes, you don't want to walk to and from at night from our hotel there. She goes, I'd love to have you stay here, but if you're going to go to the Quarter, taxi or something, don't walk back and forth. So we ended up staying right in the French Quarter at the St. Marie Antoinette Hotel. It was very cool.
8: Yeah.
9: Very cool. It has a little courtyard back in the back, and it's hidden. It's had gas-powered lanterns on the walls, and it was very cool. But New Orleans,
8: jazz music down there.
9: It smells,
8: you've got to love that.
9: And it's dirty.
2: You love
9: it's decadent and absolutely.
8: Hey, you get a couple beans while you're there, Tommy.
9: Go to the voodoo shops.
8: Yeah.
9: Yeah.
8: I mean, I liked it there. I thought it was a good time.
9: Yeah.
8: We're also saying, should a person give their first class upgrade to their significant other? Of course, is the correct answer.
9: Of course, yeah. That's what I was. That's what I was going to say. Yes.
2: Yeah. Uh-huh.
8: Of course. Of course, it is. Now,
9: what's with Sinatra?
8: Well, we're talking about Fly Me to the Moon, flying, and this has to do with our new trivia question.
9: Okay.
8: What was the name of the famous supersonic commercial plane that operated from 1976 to 2003? Was it the Mirage? Was it the Concorde? Was it the Accord? Or was it the Discord?
2: You tell us.
8: Yeah. All right. You tell us.
2: Let's talk to people.
8: Good morning. Thanks for holding. Hello.
11: Good morning.
8: Hey.
2: Hi, how are you?
11: Good. How are you guys?
9: Better now that you've called.
8: Yeah. You having a good day so far?
11: So far I am, yes.
8: All right.
11: A good day for the Ducks.
9: Yeah, well,
8: the ducks.
9: Yeah. I was leaving work one night, and all of us had all. It was a grocery store, and there were like five employees and the two bosses, two brothers. That we all had to stand there and wait, and we all would leave together. And as we're getting ready to leave, it's dark and it's rainy and it's blowing leaves blowing by. Mm-hmm. And my one boss says, "Huh, nice night for a murder. See you guys tomorrow."
11: Oh God!
9: I gotta walk home from here.
8: Uh-huh.
9: Nice night for a murder. Anyways, yes, it is. It's kind of a wet. Mm-hmm.
2: Did you get all your housework done that you're supposed to? Oh, that didn't come out right. I mean,
9: boy,
2: did you do some housework this morning? I guess
11: I did.
9: Yeah. Good.
11: I'm getting ready to winterize the house inside.
8: Oh, what are you going
9: to
8: do?
9: What do you
8: get
9: do
8: a
9: to
8: dog
9: winterize?
8: Or what?
11: I have to put the strips at the bottom of the door.
9: Yeah. Oh, okay.
11: Some plastic on the bay window. That
2: Very good.
8: Mm-hmm. I just tell my cats to lay in front of the door. I think keeps the.
9: I didn't even have to tell my cat to lay in. They just laid there.
8: Just kind of do. Put some catnip there, and they're there. What place have you traveled to that you'd like to tell people that they must visit at least once in their life?
11: Riviera Maya.
9: Riviera.
8: Okay. And again, you're going down south here where it's warm and where you can soak up some sun.
11: Oh, it's beautiful there.
2: Okay.
9: And nobody said Russia.
8: Not a soul.
2: Yeah. Well, not yet.
8: No.
2: There's time.
9: There's still time.
2: There's time. Russia.
8: There's still time.
9: No one said, the Serengeti. No one said that.
8: No one. No one has said that. Yeah, we don't want to go.
9: I have a friend that says when he goes on vacation, he goes to the worst hellhole he can find for vacation. So when he comes back, everything is nice
2: great.
9: Back here.
2: Yeah,
9: he goes,
2: sure.
9: This is great. I love being here at home.
2: Yeah, it's wacky.
8: You grow to appreciate it.
9: Yeah. You grow to appreciate it.
8: Well, and I know my cousin in Germany, the thing that really, I wouldn't say she was irritated by, but she was like, you guys take long showers. Like they just don't do that. They don't take long showers. Like I do a bath.
9: Was it you that had a friend, Joyce, that they came to America and you guys were going, they had to go to the grocery store. We better hurry. Uh-huh. We got to get there before everything's gone. And and we said, I think it was, I don't know who it was, but said, before everything's gone.
8: Yeah.
9: And they were absolutely dumbfounded when they went to a grocery store here in America.
8: Mm-hmm.
9: Like, oh, my God. Look at this stuff.
8: Mm-hmm.
9: And so.
8: Well, they were showing a video to a woman from Russia. And one of the things is, and they were saying, this is the poorest area in America. And she was looking at all the cars on the street. And she said, they have cars.
9: And the poorest part has cars.
8: So.
2: Well, you remember the World Cup. All they came over from other countries, and little things they were just so excited about. Whether I think it was squirt the pop, I
9: and
2: think
9: ranch
2: and there was some ranch dressing,
9: yes,
2: but other things they just couldn't believe here. And so we're very
9: the close. Riviera. That sounds obviously you've been to the Riviera, caller, and you've loved it.
2: Yeah. Nice,
9: it just sounds exotic. It sounds like 1950s to me. The Riviera, with the Rat Pack.
2: They used to have a bowling center, Riviera.
9: The Riviera Lanes, yes.
2: Yeah,
9: through these doors.
2: All right.
9: So the Riviera sounds awesome. I
2: what about Halloween? What's the cutoff time for kids trick or treating?
11: None.
9: No. So
8: no
9: once again,
8: off. Yeah.
9: Once like again, as long as you dress up and go out, you can go out.
8: Mm-hmm.
11: Oh, even if they don't dress up, at least they're not in trouble somewhere else.
9: Oh, this is
8: right.
2: Well, that's true.
8: Yeah.
2: All right.
8: Okay. Yeah, we feel that
11: and
8: way too.
11: There, when I'm out in the yard, and any other time they walk by because they walk back and forth to school, they'll say hi and everything because I think they appreciate it.
9: Yeah.
8: Sure.
2: Yeah.
8: They're
2: good.
8: Buttering you up right before
9: being very
11: true.
9: Nice.
11: All
9: right.
8: Yeah, they're being real nice. Hey, can I mow your lawn? Hey, I'll do those leaves.
2: Now, do you still hand out candy?
11: Yes.
9: Full size candy bars?
11: No.
9: Oh, okay. Well,
11: I do three.
8: You do the fun
11: they
8: size,
11: get
8: don't
11: three
8: you?
11: Little ones and a pen. Halloween pencil and a spider and an eyeball.
2: Very
8: chocolate
2: nice.
8: Eyeball.
2: That's great.
8: I would go with the
2: so apparently you have a lot of kids that come in your neighborhood.
11: Last year I had about 60. The year before I had about 20.
8: Oh, wow.
2: All right.
9: We have none.
8: Yeah.
9: I turn my light on and I'm the only one on my street with a light on.
8: Mm-hmm. Well,
9: and I have no kids come down, so I finally gave up the ghost. And
2: well, I never have any. I have my lights off. I don't know why.
9: Well, that's why.
2: Is that
9: We bought two great big bags of these little tiny boxes of Nerds one year. I had nothing to do with that purchase. And it's like, we had nobody. So we've got 78 boxes of Nerds. This is the grossest candy, although it's one step up from Necco wafers.
2: I don't like nerds.
9: I don't like nerds.
2: I like Necco wafers.
8: No one does.
9: Steve French was a nerd.
8: Should a person give their first class upgrade to their significant other? Of course, nope. We'd take turns. We'd flip a coin or other.
11: I don't have one, so I'd keep it.
2: There you go. Set up first class.
8: Not worry about it.
9: Mercer guy said the same thing. Yeah. I'm keeping it.
8: Keep it.
2: All right.
8: What was the name of the famous supersonic commercial plane that operated from 1976 to 2003? Was it Mirage, Concorde, Accord, or Discord?
11: Concorde.
2: You are correct.
8: Concorde. That is correct.
9: I wonder why that stopped. That never would. I hate to say it never took off, but
8: took off. That'd be another airline joke.
9: Yeah.
8: Right.
9: Yeah.
2: All right.
8: We don't need more of those. Hey, thanks for calling
2: you
8: today.
2: You take care.
8: Okay. Call again, all right?
2: Thank you.
8: All right.
9: Of course,
8: bye.
9: If Joyce would have been on the Concorde, they'd have still lost her luggage.
8: They'd still. Lost
2: 20 miles an hour. I don't
8: good
2: know
8: morning.
2: Where they're going.
8: Hello. Good morning.
2: How far they're going. Hello.
8: Hi.
9: It
2: you're
9: is
2: on the air.
9: How are you today?
8: I was really hoping
9: just
8: this...
9: give us a good morning, or is it
8: hoping,
9: me?
8: I was hoping
11: good
8: it'd be...
11: morning.
2: Hey, how are you?
8: Morning, how are you?
11: Oh, I'm sorry. I was just so was listening
9: this...
11: to...
9: Not sure. Is this everybody's grandma?
11: What, if this is RT.
2: RT.
8: Oh, retired teacher.
2: All right, retired teacher.
8: Oh. Good for you, retired teacher, for
9: that
8: coming to
9: matter.
8: The phone.
9: Still waiting for tapioca.
8: Yeah.
2: Keep waiting.
11: Well, it was a real scary... if you leave your... I don't want to recommend this. But if you leave your radio on and listen to you on the phone, it's a real eerie, kind of
8: we do that on purpose.
9: Kind of a reverbish kind of sound.
11: Yeah. Yes. It was very interesting.
8: We make scary noises here just to be in the spirit of it all.
2: Some of them aren't planned or anything.
9: No.
2: Yeah, some of those noises
9: are in the bathroom. Phil.
11: Celebrate.
2: Couch.
11: Halloween every day with WNIL.
8: Oh,
9: wait a minute. Every day is Halloween.
2: Halloween spooky.
9: I don't know if
11: that's okay. Only in October.
9: Only in October.
8: Right.
9: Okay.
8: All right. Yeah. Now, what place have you traveled to that you would tell people they must visit at least once in their life? What do you think?
11: Oh, gosh. I've been to Hawaii twice.
9: I love
11: and
9: Hawaii.
11: It's,
8: gotta
9: yeah.
8: go there.
11: It's yeah. beautiful.
2: It is. I love it. Yeah. We were there for a week one time. Yeah. Mm-hmm.
9: My parents went on a lot of cruises. It had to be a dozen. And their favorite, far and away, Alaska.
2: Yep.
9: That was. They went down south. They went all over the world. But Alaska was their favorite.
2: A lot of people said that with the cruises. Yeah.
9: Yeah. So, but.
11: Can you cruise to Hawaii?
8: No, I knew someone that did the whole cruise to all the islands. I think that would be incredible.
9: I think, yeah, you can.
8: Yeah,
9: sure.
8: You could do that.
9: Yeah.
8: I mean, you fly there. Like
9: yeah,
8: you fly.
9: But and then they have those inter-island cruises.
2: Yep.
9: Yeah. That would
11: I
9: be.
11: I was wondering if I could go from California.
8: I'm sure.
9: I would think.
8: I would call Colette.
9: Yeah.
8: And
9: there
8: see
9: you go.
8: If
9: place
8: they
9: to
8: could.
9: Start.
8: Yeah, they could probably guide you with that because I think doing a Hawaiian cruise. Now, if I did go to Hawaii, I would take a month. To
9: you
8: do
9: bet.
8: Anything. You I mean, I would be like...
11: Would be
9: once you retire.
11: Fabulous.
2: Yeah, Joyce, once you retire.
8: Yeah, why wait?
2: Yeah, why wait, Jace?
8: That's right. Why wait?
2: Hey.
8: Just take the month off and go
2: enjoy
8: there.
2: The time.
9: But Joe Finan used to be here with us in the afternoon.
2: Yeah.
9: It was our evening or afternoon host. And Finan took a cruise on a small work boat ship.
8: Mm-hmm.
9: And it was where you don't really have to work, but you can get a discount by being part of the crew.
8: Yeah.
9: And it was a sailing craft. And he went on a sailing trip. And he said it was great. It was different. But that always sounded like fun to me. That would
8: sure
9: be fun.
8: Sure,
9: Dan. Yeah. That's
2: never been on a cruise.
11: Wonderful.
8: It's fun. It's fun. What age should you stop trick-or-treating? And have you ever had an adult come to your door trick-or-treating?
11: Well, you know, you always have adults coming with kids.
8: Yeah. With kids. Yeah.
9: But actually,
2: what about
9: an adult trick-or-treating?
2: Or what about the cutoff?
11: I don't think I've ever had an adult.
9: How about a cutoff on the kids?
2: Yeah, kids, 13, 14?
11: I don't know. Maybe before you can drive, 15.
9: Okay. 15, that's what I was thinking. Yeah. 15 would be okay. But if they come to the house, and I don't care if they're 23 and they
8: have a full beard.
9: But if they say trick or treat and they're pleasant, I'll give them a
2: kid. Yeah, give them a kid. Give them one of those fun-sized bars.
9: Yeah. Tootsie Roll.
2: Yeah.
9: One of those butterscotch.
2: Give him a Hershey Kiss
9: wrapped in that orange kind of wrapper.
8: The Werther's.
9: Oh, yeah. No,
8: the
9: just,
8: Werther's.
9: Just one of those Brock's.
2: Brock's
9: butterscotch. Yeah.
2: Yeah.
9: Or a mint. One of those red and white striped mints. Your dad had those, didn't he?
2: He did. Yeah. My dad always had mints with them.
9: Yeah.
8: Now, should a person give their first class upgrade to their significant other? What do you think? Of course, nope. We'd take turns. We'd flip a coin or other.
12: I like take turns.
2: Take turns.
8: Yeah, I can see that.
2: Yeah, that's nice.
8: You know, that would be thoughtful. Now, for those that just said, you know what? You wait this time around.
9: It's my turn.
8: Yeah.
9: And then the next time, it's my turn.
8: I was truly impressed. I mean, last time on the plane, watching the treatment of the first class people.
2: And
8: plenty of space to put your carry-on.
2: Okay,
9: you and that's Don? And Don were not in first class?
8: No, we were in the comfort class, which is one. Yeah.
9: It's sort of like the upper middle?
8: You're right behind first class, so you can see everything that goes on in the first class. Yeah,
9: and in the back of the plane, front.
8: Yeah.
9: It was
8: steerage.
9: The front section.
8: Steerage.
9: Yeah, yeah.
2: The worst was
9: you
2: when
9: you get a broom and a mop and an...
2: When I used to fly a lot, we had the smoking and non-smoking section. Yeah. And I'm still, always had the row right behind the smoking. I'm going, well, anyway, what does it matter?
9: What do they do?
2: Because as soon as you can light up, man, it looked like Blossom. It looked like the last, it looked like the encore of Blossom.
9: Right.
2: Everybody lighting up, man, on the airplane, smoking.
8: And like the smoke signals.
9: And like the smoke stopped.
2: Yeah, right there.
9: Right there at that line.
2: It was
9: the
2: just
9: the
2: smoking section.
8: Mm-hmm.
2: Yeah. But, man.
12: Now, I've never flown first class, but approximately... What is the difference in price?
2: I don't know.
9: It's got to be double, anyways.
8: It might be.
12: Double? You think it might be double?
8: You know what? Someone will know. 330-673-1234.
9: Kind of on average, what would the price difference be?
8: What would the difference be?
9: From coach to first class.
8: Yeah. Because I've always flown coach.
12: I will continue to listen.
2: Yeah, okay. Oh,
8: yeah. You want a trivia question here?
9: Oh, yeah.
8: All right, here. What company makes the Xperia model of smartphone? Is it Samsung, Sony, Nokia, or Express Lube?
2: Express Lube?
8: What do you think?
12: That doesn't sound like it.
8: It doesn't sound it, but we try to throw people off a little bit just to make it a little fun.
2: I've heard about that.
12: Okay, say that one more time.
8: Okay. Samsung, Sony, Nokia, Express Lube.
9: And what's your thought?
12: Not the last one, that's my guess.
8: Okay, we're going to rule
9: it's
8: on
9: not the last
8: lube.
9: One. Okay.
8: Yeah. Although that would,
12: I'm going to go Samsung.
9: Samsung, is that it? Is that? Oh, wait a minute.
8: It is not Samsung.
12: That's
8: right?
2: What's that?
8: Samsung
12: is luggage,
8: Samsung.
12: I thought about that too.
8: Samsonite.
12: Right,
2: that's all right.
8: Luggage. Then. You know, the luggage with the old luggage, I think I donated some of this luggage, but it's
9: Samsonite?
8: Got the hard case. No, it's got the hard casing that they used to have.
9: Yeah.
8: Those are worth money now.
9: Yeah.
8: Are you aware?
9: Mm-hmm.
12: I have some. I'll have to get it out.
8: Okay, so get it out because there are places that you have to Google that. I don't know any offhand. But those are places that they want that old luggage with the hard casing, which we of course, either gave away or threw. I don't know what happened.
9: I remember my dad had the suitcase that was leather, had leather wrapping cover and big brass latches on it. You'd open it up and it looked like a steamer trunk inside
8: right.
9: it.
2: Whoever came up with the luggage with the wheels, a genius, man. Or made a lot of money.
9: Yeah.
2: Because I remember a long time ago having to carry all of the luggage, but with the wheels, man, that's just...
9: You couldn't wait to get to the little tram where you can set the thing down. And, but
8: then it goes up the stairs.
2: All right, Arte. Nice hearing from you.
8: Hey, thanks for calling, okay? You call again.
12: Have a great day.
8: All right,
2: you too.
8: All right. Good morning. Hello.
9: Teacher.
8: Good morning. Hey, man.
2: 420?
13: Yeah.
9: Oh, yeah.
2: How we doing, Meg? How you doing?
13: I'm doing okay.
9: So, tell us, where have you ever traveled that you would suggest people at one point in their life need to travel to as well?
13: Okay. Well, I'll keep it clean. I'll say
8: thank you.
13: You should go out to and please don't hate me, dude. Mr. Mercer's.
2: I was what's weird is I was thinking you were saying Mercer guy or something.
8: Mercer guy.
13: Yeah.
2: Okay. All right.
9: I was thinking the Blue Hole, but that's close.
8: Yeah.
9: So Mercer guy's place. Mercer guy's going. Ah, crud.
2: I don't need all these people over at my place.
13: No, but if he could charge like 50 cents.
8: Oh, that's a cost effort.
2: Oh, okay.
13: Them.
8: All Maybe donate to the animals.
9: You could have like one of those mazes, those corn mazes or something.
2: Mm-hmm. Could get some hay rides out there.
9: Yeah. Hay rides,
2: you know, Mercer corn, guy, make some money, man.
8: The corn maze for old people is just one stalk.
2: Yeah. We can't go much further than about 20 minutes out. We got
9: and a locked bathroom.
2: Charge people.
8: That's where our mind goes.
9: So
13: beautiful where he lives.
8: No, we didn't get our answer yet on this. All right. Well, let me ask you though. What is the appropriate age to stop trick or treating? I don't know if you guys get a lot of kids lately in our new place. We don't get any kids. Not a barrage like we used to 10 years ago.
13: We got full size candy bars for the kids that live down our street.
2: Okay. Mm-hmm. All right.
13: And they didn't show up.
2: Oh,
13: they
2: went
13: to, like,
8: no kidding.
2: So you had to go to each house and give them one.
13: No.
2: Yeah, you went around the neighborhood. Here's a candy bar for you. Yeah.
13: Dana told me how much they were. I'm like, what?
2: Well, I tell you what. Yeah, did full size bars?
9: Oh yeah. Did our friend Heavy Metal Mario stop by and trick or treating? That's the micro wrestler.
2: Yeah, the micro wrestler.
13: Yeah, so at the end of next month, he'll be back.
2: He gets a fun size candy bar.
9: So wait a minute. He's coming back at the end of November.
13: Yeah, he went back on tour.
9: Okay,
2: tour.
9: So at the end of November, we're anticipating a call from Heavy Metal Mario.
2: I want to hear from him.
13: So am I. He's so funny, man. I mean, he's really cool.
2: The one place down here that did say micro wrestling.
9: It said micro wrestling here at the
2: outpost
9: there on 43.
2: So apparently.
13: I'm no kidding.
9: Maybe he's on tour here. Who knows?
8: Yeah. I'm sure there'd be a big demand.
9: So you give out full-size candy bars to the neighbor kids, and then the rest of them get, like, this crap left over.
2: What? Here's a Tootsie Roll.
13: You know, they got the mixed, the fun size bag.
8: It's
9: not so fun. Yeah.
13: Tiny.
9: We did that, but we usually give them like a handful, five, four, five, six of them, and just grab a handful from them.
2: Yeah, or just give them a root beer barrel there.
13: Yeah. You know what I'm going to hand out this year?
2: What?
13: Plastic. My friend in Australia calls it plastic cheese, but it's the individual cheese slices.
9: Ah, Kraft individuals.
8: No.
13: Yeah.
2: Here you go. Here's a piece of
13: plastic cheese. No, then they could go home and make a grilled cheese sandwich.
8: But who's
2: here's a cheese
8: do that?
2: Slice there, an individually wrapped piece of cheese.
9: Cut it up in quarters and put it on little Ritz crackers.
8: They want candy.
2: My dad always had Velveeta.
9: I've got a whole box of that. Well, I don't have Velveeta. I have the knockoff brand called Melty Cheese.
2: Here you go. Here's a piece of cheese. All right.
13: Yeah, my friend was talking because I told him I had a grilled cheese. He's like, use plastic cheese? I'm like, what are you talking about? Plastic cheese?
9: Yeah, they can't legitimately call that cheese. It is a processed cheese product.
2: Well, yeah.
9: And it's like, wow, it's
13: the government cheese. That's my favorite.
8: Government cheese.
2: Nothing like a good grilled cheese sandwich, though, man. I love it.
13: Do they still make that?
8: The government cheese?
13: It's like Velveeta, but it's
8: not. In college, I had a friend that had an art opening, and they had government cheese. People ate it up. I'm telling you.
9: I had government cheese.
8: Yeah, government cheese.
9: They handed it out to everybody. Yeah. Everybody got a big block of government cheese.
2: We always had the block of Velveeta, in the refrigerator.
13: Get a block.
9: Yeah.
2: And my dad had that cheese slicer, the real thing that you could cut your finger off or whatever, a little wire.
9: Yeah.
2: And he would slice it.
9: I'll tell you what, Velveeta makes.
2: What was that?
13: It has a roller on it.
2: Yeah, it was a roller. Yeah, and they cut the cheese. Who cut the cheese?
9: Yeah. That makes great grilled cheese, and it makes great cheese omelets.
2: Okay.
9: Oh, yeah.
13: Yeah.
8: Some people know.
13: Plastic cheese.
8: I haven't seen it for a while.
9: What?
8: Government cheese.
9: I don't know
8: if they do that anymore.
9: Yeah, I don't know if they do that.
8: Yeah. Should a person give their first class upgrade to their significant other? Now, we know would.
2: We know
8: you would fly out the plane. You'd jump out the plane if you had to.
9: Not giving out my government cheese.
2: Just give it to Dana.
9: Oh,
2: there.
9: Yeah.
2: That way you could have a few fireballs in the back of the plane.
9: Yes,
2: man.
9: There you go.
2: You know, you sit up here, you got the first class, I'm going to have fireball.
9: I'll sit in the
13: back. I like what Joy said, steerage.
8: Steerage. The steerage. And you know what? When I'm doing a short flight, I don't mind no frills.
9: Yeah.
8: But if it's a longer flight, I tell you what, a little comfort wouldn't hurt.
9: I got a cheap flight on Spirit that one time.
2: Spirit Airlines,
9: I had a ride on the wing.
2: Yeah, but it's all right.
9: Got a chair, duct tape.
2: That's nice, got a little breeze.
8: Yeah.
9: It's kind of cool,
2: I mean, Kathy went on a long flight one time with her girlfriend, and they traveled all over, but they were in first class, but they had that sleep pod.
8: Oh,
2: they had where it flattened out where you could sleep. She was sleeping for, you know, 3-4 hours, and they fed you, you know, 24/7 and champagne and everything, you know. So
13: dang, no, that's too nice for me.
2: I'm we took Spirit Airlines occasionally. That was
9: I'll talk to him. I can speak jive.
8: All right, our trivia question is down to two answers. Oh. Okay, what company makes the Xperia model of smartphone, Sony or Nokia?
13: I'll say Nokia.
9: Nokia.
2: You made it much easier for the next person.
8: Well, we're going to hit Sony. The answer is Sony. But you know what?
13: I don't even know what that is.
8: I know. It's smartphone.
2: You were close. Right, smartphone.
8: I'm going to give one that you know because this was on my list. What spirit is used in making a Tom Collins? Vodka, rum, gin, or Slimer's green liquor?
2: Tom Collins.
13: A Tom Collins?
8: Yeah, Tom Collins.
2: Not a Tom Collison.
8: This is not a Tom. Not a Collison.
13: No, but it's got to be the slimy stuff.
8: Slimer green liquor? Is that what? Is that your final answer?
2: You are 0 for the show, I think. You are 0 for today.
8: I hate to say it. That's not it. Someone will know what spirit is used in making a Tom Collins. So,
13: Tom Collins.
2: My parents always had Tom Collins where they had highballs.
8: Ah.
2: Yeah, drink remember a highball?
8: Yeah.
9: Smoke enough, they will be.
8: That is not it. So when you go to the liquor store, you could ask, you could get the answer there, too. I'll probably give it here during the show because I know someone will get this answer.
2: All right.
13: I'll hang on and listen. But I'll let you guys
2: take care, 420.
8: Thanks for calling, man.
13: Yeah, man.
8: All right.
13: Yeah,
8: take it, man. Bye. Yeah, hey, guys. We'll be back.
9: Yeah, man.
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8: You know, we were talking about traveling a little bit and places that you've gone that have been your favorite places to go. And one place I've always wanted to really see is California and see some of the wonderful things
9: California
8: that are there.
9: California coast would be great.
8: I'll see
9: San Francisco.
8: Oh, I know.
9: Never
8: I
9: been
8: wanted
9: there.
8: To go there
9: would love
8: so
9: to.
8: Much.
9: Absolutely.
8: And I had a friend that lived out there but was always working. Now, of course, he moved back to Ohio. But San Francisco, there's so much to do there. And one of the things that we're doing is this great trip that's coming up May 16th. And we're inviting you to join us there to discover the Pacific Northwest in California with Colette. it is so wonderful to have somebody say, okay, this is what we have to do. We're going to see all these places. Plus, you get a little free time, too. It's not like it's all totally structured.
9: They know the places to really that people want to see.
2: Oh,
9: and
2: yeah.
9: They set it all up, the itinerary. That's what would worry me, is going out there by myself, really not knowing. I know I'm going to miss stuff.
2: Well,
9: it's too late. Colette has the inn.
2: And the other thing, when you're on a bus,
9: they
2: can get a little bit closer than your regular cars and things like that. So you really...
9: They have clout.
2: The travel buses. Yeah. Mm-hmm.
9: So out mid. Northwest. That would be awesome.
8: And for those of us that are like, how do I do this? They know. It just takes out all the stress. So from Seattle to San Francisco, this is going to be an unforgettable adventure. It's going to go through Washington, Oregon, and California. We'll explore Seattle's vibrant waterfront Pike Place Market, plus cruise across Puget Sound by ferry, which to me is so exciting because you could see whales. You could see all the... I mean, it would just be incredible to get that close. Stand in awe of Mount St. Helens, marvel at the towering Columbia River Gorge, and Oregon's breathtaking coastline with historic lighthouses, which I would love to see. You know, we have lighthouses here in Ohio, but they have historic lighthouses plus these seaside towns, which are just wonderful to explore and go shopping there. Journey through the magnificent Redwood National Park, plus drive the legendary Avenue of the Giants beneath some of the tallest trees on earth. We were talking about getting your picture by the trees, because that's the thing to do, because you know it's going to shrimp you out, right?
9: You bet.
8: These some of those trees.
9: It's cut out so you can drive through and underneath the tree. That's kind of
8: yes. Yeah. I wonder if the bus can drive under.
9: I don't know.
8: We'll find out that way. We'll even cap off the adventure in the city by the bay. I've never been there, San Francisco, seeing the famous sights with a cruise beneath the iconic Golden Gate Bridge. 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
25: 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Now, here's Phil Ferguson, Joyce Johnson, and Tom Cullison.
26: She wears short skirts.
8: Oh, yeah. Well, Taylor, you got to have a Taylor story today.
2: Oh, Taylor.
8: Taylor Swift, Patient Zero, currently atop the Billboard Hot 100 for a second week. Big shock of shocks. Yeah. Maybe she'll buy another house. Maybe one here in Kent. What do you think? Get a house in Kent?
9: Shopping in Black Horse.
8: She probably get a choice. Yeah, she could.
9: She could
8: really
9: buy a whole damn block.
8: She would fit right in.
2: Oh, sure.
8: All right, so this is a week after it launched to number one, becoming her 16th career leader. Meanwhile, the life of a showgirl is, you know, it's spending a 14th non-consecutive week atop the Billboard 200 albums chart. So, yeah, wow. She's doing pretty good. I'm just saying, she's doing good. Let's take a call.
2: Talk to people.
8: Let's see if someone knows what goes in a Tom Collins.
2: All right.
8: Okay, let's see.
9: And not a Tom Collins.
8: Good morning. Hello. Yeah, we have to differentiate.
3: Hello? How you guys doing today?
2: Good,
8: how are you doing, man? How are you?
3: Good. Hey, I noticed that you, your trip going out west there, you don't mention Crater Lake.
8: Other people were talking about Crater Lake.
2: Yeah,
8: I don't think it's on there, but
9: that was not mentioned. Yeah.
3: Other than the eastern side of Oregon, over by Idaho, and all that, it was beautiful. That would be my go-to.
8: Crater Lake.
3: I was going to tell somebody. Rode it on the motorcycles here a couple of years ago with a couple of buddies, and we rode over to Crater. Made a trip over that Crater Lake. Just breathtaking.
8: So
3: it's phenomenal.
8: What's it like traveling on a motorcycle? I mean, what, obviously keep packing to a minimum. What is that like for you?
3: Yeah, it's so we like to, we're getting up in years a little bit, so we don't do too much camping. Mm-hmm. We always take our tents and stuff just in case we can't find a room.
8: Yeah.
3: But that's very rare.
2: Yeah.
3: We usually just find a room, get a night, get up, eat something, and get back on the road. It's really weird riding out west there because it's almost like their miles are different. You'll ride all day long, and you swear you've ridden 500-600 miles, and you've only gone 250 or 300.
8: Yeah. Really?
3: It's really weird.
8: Yeah.
3: But everywhere out through Oregon, Washington, Idaho, it's hot springs everywhere. Everybody wants you to pull your bike in, stay here tonight, and, get in our hot springs.
8: Oh, okay. And, as far as, I guess you would take breaks during the day. Were there places like, you think when you drive in Route 66, is there going to be a gas station when I need one? I mean, that's got to be a concern when you're out there.
3: Well, it is. And when you get to certain places, like we were coming through the southwestern corner of Wyoming, we left out of, we traded our bikes out to Colorado and then parked the trailer and took off from there and rode for a month.
2: Mm-hmm.
3: But when we were riding through the southwestern corner of Wyoming on Route 30, we hadn't seen anything, a building, an animal, anything. About every 20 minutes, a car would go by you the other way on Route 30.
8: Mm-hmm.
3: And all of a sudden, I started thinking, man, I haven't seen gas in a while.
8: Yeah.
3: And I looked down, and it said, you have 92 miles until you're empty.
8: Oh, my gosh.
3: And then I switched over to my other screen, and it said nearest gas, 130 miles.
2: Oh. Yep. Uh-oh.
3: So I pulled up next to my buddy, and I said, hey, we got a problem. And he said, what? And I showed him. I said, what do you have left? He goes, 94 miles. I'm like, well, look, it's 130 miles. We kind of freaked out, pulled over, put our glasses on, and it said 13.0. Not 130.
2: Oh, okay.
9: Oh.
2: And you both said, oh.
9: My daughter traveled out there on her way home, and she tent camped across the country as she visited her older sister. And she said there were a couple times. It was a little unnerving that there's nothing.
3: It is.
9: She saw nothing.
2: I just know we took out that trip with Colette out west, and it was amazing to me. Out west there's a lot of vast, the land, but there was nothing. And all of a sudden a house would pop up. It's a house. And then many miles after that, there's maybe another house. And it was like, man.
9: What do these people do?
2: I keep thinking, if you're living there, how long do you have to go to get to a hospital or to the grocery or to work?
3: How solitary does a person have to be to live there? You have to be a very solitary person.
2: Yep. I said you just got to live by yourself because, man, there was just a lot of land between houses.
9: You go to the store, you better load up.
2: Yeah.
8: Don't forget something.
9: Yeah.
2: What's that?
3: Very self-sufficient.
2: Yeah.
9: Yes. Yeah. But that sounds cool. Motorcycle ride through the Northwest for a month. That's very cool. Very cool.
3: Well, then you start, when you're out in areas like that, you start thinking, man, I hope I don't blow a tire or break a belt or something like that. You start thinking about your equipment working properly. And then you're like, okay, if I do break down, there's nowhere to get out of the weather.
8: Right.
3: If it's you know.
9: And a lot of times your cell phone isn't going to work either.
2: Yeah, that's true.
3: Oh, no.
2: The service,
3: absolutely not.
2: Yeah.
3: Mm. And you carry a tarp with you because when those hailstorms come up and you've got nowhere, you're out in the middle of nowhere, there's no overpass to get under. So you just pull your bike over, put the tarp underneath your tires, and pull the tarp across you and the bike and ride it out. You know,
8: okay.
3: Just,
8: right.
3: Sit there and wait on the hailstorm to go. But
9: oh, hell.
3: I have got pictures on my phone of hailstones the size of goosebags.
9: Wow.
8: Really?
2: Do you travel much on the motorcycle now? Or are you?
3: Yeah, about every year we do a trip.
2: Okay.
3: Somewhat like that, you know.
8: Okay. Yeah,
2: very cool. Very good.
3: So we ran into three guys that were probably 10, so I'm 65. These guys were in their 70s and 80s maybe. On BMWs, and they were all with Ohio plates, and we met them in Hell's Canyon, Oregon.
8: Wow.
3: And they were heading for the very northern part of the United States up in, it used to be called Barrow, Alaska.
9: Mm-hmm. Yeah.
3: I'm like, what makes you go clear that? Well, it's just beautiful up there. I'm like,
8: okay, well, I'd look at a picture.
9: Just say we did it.
2: Yeah.
8: That's what photos are for.
2: Yeah. Well,
9: that's what picture postcards are all about.
3: They had to stop in southern Alaska and change all their tires off because it was all gravel roads all the way up.
8: Oh,
3: three and
8: gosh.
3: A half days on gravel road.
9: Boy, I tell you, wow. Ate up their tires pretty much, huh?
3: Yeah, I don't think I could enjoy that.
9: Yeah.
8: Now
9: that
8: what
9: would be a bit of a bumpy ride too. You'd think, right?
3: Yeah, exactly. Mm.
8: What spirit is used in making a Tom Cullen's? Is it vodka, rum, gin? It's great. Sounds like you've had one or two of those.
3: I like them with seafood. You can have a vodka, Collins, but gin is normally used.
9: Yeah, Tom Collins with gin and lemonade, I believe.
8: Right. Oh,
9: yeah.
8: Okay.
3: 420's got to branch out and get off that.
8: You know what?
3: Fireball.
8: Yeah, the vodka.
2: Yeah, that's just right. He's got
8: try something new.
2: He's chuckling right now.
9: As he guzzles down.
2: Very good.
8: Right. Now, let me ask you something else. Who sang the title song for the latest Bond film? No Time to Die. Was it Adele, Sam Smith, Billie Eilish, or The Grateful Dead?
3: Mm. Ooh, I'm going to have to say Adele.
9: Adele. Is it Adele? Oh.
8: No.
2: Yeah, it's all right.
8: It's not Adele, but I just,
9: good
8: you know.
9: Choice.
8: It's
9: good
8: a good choice. I'm going to give the answer. It's Billie Eilish.
9: Okay.
8: Billie Eilish sang it. Which, you know.
2: Is there a new Bond movie out?
9: I was just going to say.
8: No Time to Die.
2: Oh, it's out now?
3: Nobody's trapped. What? Nobody's trespassing on stolen land. That was her famous line.
2: Okay.
8: Oh, that's right. Yeah. Oh, my gosh, that's right.
9: Yeah.
8: Well, and you know what? Sometimes I don't watch the awards shows anymore. And number one, they're on after 7.
2: Yeah, that's
8: okay.
2: Late.
9: It's late.
2: 8 or 9 o'clock. Yeah.
8: They're on after 7.
3: Time,
8: isn't that terrible? I am that way.
9: I don't remember
8: time.
9: A Bond singer or a Bond song since Goldfinger with Shirley
8: Bassey.
9: Bassey, that's the only one I could think of.
2: I think there's a female Bond that they were going to have. I think a female playing the...
9: No, that was Bondage.
2: Bondage. Oh, that was the other movie you were watching. Okay.
8: Now,
2: sorry about that, Colin.
8: Paul McCartney did Live and Let Die, which to me is one of the great Bond movie themes. Caller, do you watch the Bond movies?
3: No, I have, but it's not something that I, you know, I'm not living and dying for. But
8: right,
2: live and die.
8: None of us really are.
2: Well, but the Bondage movie sounds.
9: Well,
2: you might want
9: to
2: watch that one.
9: You might want to rent that one. Yeah,
8: it'll tie in with the Trick or Treat.
3: That's on a special channel.
2: It is.
8: Yeah, Disney.
2: Chatterbox.
9: It ain't Disney.
8: All right, now should a person give their first class upgrade to their significant other? Of course, nope. We'd take turns, we'd flip a coin or other. What do you think?
3: Well, I think you have to. I mean, you hope
8: you don't have to.
2: Very nice.
3: You want that.
9: Yeah. Like you said,
2: happy wife.
9: Caller, happy life.
2: Happy life, no doubt about it.
3: Yeah. It depends on how you like, you know, how much you like all the accoutrements that would go along.
8: Right.
9: What do they say? Happy wife, happy
8: life. Happy
9: life. Happy husband, probably divorced.
8: Yeah. Right, honey. Practice saying right, honey, over and over and over again.
9: You're right. Yes, dear.
8: Yes, dear.
3: Yes, dear.
8: Always. Well, what a pleasure talking to you today. I hope you'll call again. I don't know if you have a handle or not.
9: Have you call back again.
3: This is the fireman.
8: The fireman! Oh.
9: Ding, ding, ding, ding, ding, ding.
8: Ding, ding, ding. Well,
3: I've talked to you many times.
8: Oh, I always say that because we talked to a lot of people. But it's always a pleasure talking to you, and please call again.
9: Thank
8: okay?
9: you for calling.
8: All right, take care.
3: Love you guys. Have a good day.
8: Bye.
9: Callers make the show, that's for sure.
8: You're listening to WNIR, Ken Akron.
1: From ABC News. Sherry Preston. The latest numbers on inflation show prices climbing even higher than last year. The Labor Department's final report before the midterms shows inflation up 3.7% this September compared to last. ABC's Elizabeth Schulze is in Oklahoma, where it's raining steadily.
4: Some of the other daily costs that people are paying for every single day, electricity bills, utilities, those are higher. We've seen a steady march higher in the price of clothing. So there are some other factors, too, at play here beyond just oil. We've talked a lot about how higher diesel prices trickle into the price of other goods in the economy.

0: students involved in Greek life.
1: The Vatican says Pope Leo spent a peaceful night in Rome's Gemelli Hospital after doctors removed the lower lobe of his right lung, confirming he has cancer. Iran says a ship sank after striking a mine in the Strait of Hormuz. Houthi rebels striking the corporate offices of Saudi oil giant Aramco. Dow is down 44, S&P up 44. This is ABC News.
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1: Election officials in Louisiana and Oklahoma receiving envelopes with a mysterious white powder inside.
7: In the run-up to the 2024 presidential showdown, elections offices in at least 16 states were sent envelopes containing white powder. None turned out to be hazardous, but the incidents did rattle nerves and force evacuations. Last month, a 67-year-old Texas man was given 17 years in federal prison for mailing threatening letters and white powder to federal judges while he was in state prison.
1: ABC's Jim Ryan. Ukraine is accusing Russia of hitting an energy plant despite President Trump calling for a ceasefire to help ease gas and diesel prices. Here's ABC chief foreign correspondent Ian Pannell.
8: More than 500,000 people are now without power in Ukraine this morning after this Russian attack. Remember, President Trump claiming there was an agreement not to hit energy sites as he lifted sanctions on Russia, allowing it to export much-needed diesel fuel, which, of course, is a center of much debate. President Zelensky writing on X, Russia does not consider the American president's statement strong. We ask President Trump to impose strong sanctions on Russia.
1: Grocery store chain Kroger says it'll lay off 3,000 corporate employees over the next 3 years as it ramps up its use of AI to streamline operations. A new report in JAMA Pediatrics from the Journal of the American Medical Association says 1 in 6 teenagers report experiencing moderate to severe anxiety, and nearly half say they're not getting help. This is ABC News.
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2: 10:07. Good morning, I'm Phil Ferguson, WNIR News. And the news is being brought to you by the Bistro on Main in Kent. 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Weather forecast, showers, thunderstorms likely before about 2 p.m. this afternoon. Otherwise, mostly cloudy and the high 73. For tonight, mostly cloudy, the low 50. And for tomorrow, partly sunny and the high 69. We do have rain in the forecast Thursday night. A lot of rain on a Friday and a cold front moves through. In fact, Saturday's high, mostly sunny and 50. An Akron man will spend more than a decade behind bars for a violent attack on a woman. Prosecutors say 47-year-old Terrence Cooper held the woman, who was his partner, against her will last October, beating, strangling, attempting to set her on fire. She suffered numerous injuries, hospitalized for several weeks. Cooper later threatened her to keep her from testifying. He later pleaded guilty to a number of charges and once again was sentenced yesterday to 15 to 17 and a half years behind bars. Two women who escaped the Stark Regional Community Correction Center Monday found and arrested last night in Dover about 30 minutes from the jail. The two found hiding in the crawl space of a home in the 600 block of Race Street. Both women were transported to the Stark County Jail. Officials discovered the two women had escaped around 7 p.m. Monday night, exited a door in the building's southeast side before running into a nearby nature preserve, but they were apprehended last night. A motorcyclist was killed yesterday after he hit a deer and then was struck by a Jeep. It happened in Austinburg Township in Ashtabula County. According to this release, Ohio State High Patrol troopers say 30-year-old Jack Scott of Orwell, operating his Harley-Davidson southbound on Windsor-Mechanicsville Road around 10:30 p.m. last night when he hit a deer. He was thrown from the motorcycle, and troopers said both Scott and the deer ended up on the road. Minutes later, the driver of a Jeep traveling southbound on Windsor-Mechanicsville Road struck both the deer and Scott. Scott was pronounced dead at the scene. An arrest has been made in connection with two fires in 1 week at a house in the 900 block of Fess Avenue in Akron. An investigation ongoing, according to this release from the Akron Fire Department. The first fire happened October 8th. The second fire at the same house happened October 11th. But again, an arrest has been made in connection with those two fires. 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
2: 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Weather today, some showers and storms before about 2 o'clock. Then mostly cloudy. The high is 73. And then for tomorrow, partly sunny, 69. And all right, watching the game last night a little bit, following the game. Talking baseball. Jose Ramirez, Pierre. Cost him 300 runs.
3: Yeah.
2: 3-1, final score. All right, coming back, 1-1. Three games in Cleveland.
3: When they play tomorrow night?
2: Tomorrow night and then Friday. What are they going to do Friday? 100% chance of rain. That game. And then Saturday, it's 8 o'clock, and the high Saturday's 50.
3: It's going to be freezing Saturday night.
2: So, good.
3: Friday night football, I was looking. You better go for two.
2: Well, yeah.
3: Did you see this? Wind gusts into the 39 miles an hour. So I got the breaking news from Dover.
2: Yeah. With the two ladies?
3: Yeah. Uh huh.
2: Reminds me of the Andy Griffith episode.
3: Buddy of mine used to live on Race Street.
2: Okay.
3: Anyhow, and Glenda. Hi, Glenda Lynn. Love you. My sister lived there literally her whole life. She sent me a text. She goes, well, I guess they didn't make it to Florida.
2: They were off. They were going to Florida is what I heard.
3: And right. I said, is that a before and after a picture? The young hot girl and the elder. I thought maybe it was a before and after. Be on the lookout for Eddie House.
2: The crawl space, they thought of it. Though.
3: I know. That's probably... It's probably an old Underground Railroad crawl space because that was right on the canal there.
2: Okay.
3: That what I was thinking that. Crawl space.
2: I think somebody narked on them.
3: Oh, really?
2: Don't you think? I mean,
3: there's a lot of narks in New Philly, but Dover's ride or die. We're not narking on anybody. Social Security.
2: Yes, thank you very much. Get a little increase next year.
3: Social Security, those everybody on Social Security, your Social Security will end at midnight tonight. We're broke. No, I'm just kidding. Social Security 2027, 3.6%.
2: How about that?
3: Hello. I thought inflation was 800%. Biden gave everybody almost 9%.
2: Yeah, that was
3: inflation.
2: A few years ago. It was like you get a boost in the old Social Security check starting January.
3: Social Security will rise 3.6% in January, the biggest boost in 4 years, they announced yesterday.
2: So. I think the average, I mean, we'll get about $80 or so, $75-$80 a month.
3: Well, that'll buy a bunch of lottery tickets.
2: Well, the gas price is going, that'll chew up all that coming up January, right?
3: Yeah. Hey, what should, Ohio is flush with money.
2: All right.
3: Scrooge McDuck DeWine down there taking baths in gold coins. What should be done with the money? Our poll question, I'll let you go.
2: Yeah.
3: On WNIR.com. Ohio collected more tax revenue than expected in September, bringing in $2.6 billion.
2: Show me the money.
3: More than $200 million. What should be done with the money? The unexpected windfall of money. Was that a Monopoly bank error in your favor? Collect $35 or something. Here are the choices. I worked hard on the poll question this morning. It took me at least 3 minutes. Work, work, work. Hello, boys. What should Ohio do with the unexpected tax revenue? Is it number one, fix the unemployment system? Two, increase the food stamp money. 3, lower property taxes. 4, give every Buckeye a big tax rebate check.
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Oh, by the way, Halloween is turning into one of the largest spending holidays, eclipsing Thanksgiving. Why? Because Trump. What's this, bad man? This article reads that political divide in America, the bad news is you're not talking to your children. The good news is Thanksgiving has been called off. Are you planning a big Thanksgiving deal with your in-laws and your outlaws? Good morning. Well, you didn't think we were going to sweep the Bays, Tampa Bay Rays, although we could have. So if you want to talk about the Guard Indians, feel free to call 330-673-1234. Should we reduce the tax when you buy a vehicle in Ohio? I didn't even put that one on the list because my poll question only allowed me four answers, I think. But Ohio collected more tax revenue than expected in September, bringing in $2.6 billion by topping projections more than $200 million, according to the Office of the Ohio Budget Management. This time, non-auto sales tax collections led the increase, coming in at more than $156 million above expectations. Auto sales tax and personal income tax collection made up the difference, the revenue. OBM, that's the Office of Budget Management. Director Kimberly Murnini. Sorry, Kim, I don't know how to pronounce your last name. I'm sure she's a very nice person. She said, quote, Ohio revenues continue to outpace the forecast, bringing the first quarter of the fiscal 2027 in close to positive territory. The state is on firm fiscal footing and our budget is balanced, and we continue supporting our children, families, communities, and economic growth. But the report comes as advocates say many Ohioans are struggling with rising costs and cuts to assistance programs. Lisa Cortese, president and CEO of the United Way. That's much different than the United Nations of Central Ohio, United Way. A third of our state can't afford to get the needs, basic needs their family need. And that's through wages that are being paid. Should lower the income tax. I think Vivek said he wanted to do that when I talked to him last week, right? She also said 137,000 Buckeyes have lost SNAP food stamp benefits. So what should we do with the money? 330-673-1234. You're going to get a Social Security pay increase that's almost 1% higher than last year's 2.8%. The increase matches the fifth Social Security cost of living adjustment 35 years, topped only by Biden's inflation of 8.7% in 2023, 6% in 2022, and Obama's inflation, 5.8%, kicked in 2023. So if you want more money in your Social Security, apparently, vote Democrat, right? I don't know. The new press secretary, I gave her a mulligan because it was her first day. But man, they just ripped her to shreds all over media. Trump's new press secretary, first briefing leaves some Trump allies wondering how she'll tackle a high-profile job. One person called her the Baghdad Boss.

0: President Trump. Remember? Where's Saddam Hussein? Oh, he's fine. He's in a bunker. Remember Baghdad Bob? They started taking shots at scrutinizing her legal credentials. She faces question about her legal credentials. Well, you don't have to be a lawyer to be a press secretary. I practice international transaction law with all the appropriate credentials, she said in a statement. She described herself as a lawyer, including in a previous version of her ex bio. Trump called her an attorney in October 8th. So anyhow, she's pretty, but, well, you know. The Utes, a huge voting bloc, the internet bros of 2 years ago. Remember Barron Trump told his dad, Dad, you got to go on with, I can't remember all of them. You guys help me out. I got lines wide open, 330-673-1234. In 2024, Trump went on all the internet bro podcasts or whatever, and they helped him win the young male 18 to 28 years of age demographic. Young male vote is sitting this one out. And the young female vote is very engaged. And they always, well, not always, but they lean much more democratically than the young boy, young men. Young men tend to be either independent or Republican. That's one of the reasons they don't date anymore. Hi, my name's John. I'm a Pisces. I hate long walks on the beach, and I'm on the Trump train. Click. I mean, President Trump did well with young voters in 2024, but this year looks very different. The podcast series examines, that's Wall Street Journal's podcast. Everybody has a podcast. Gen Z's impact on the midterms and whether they'll again be the swing vote. Young voters under 30, Trump won almost 50% of them, and a clear majority of the men at that age group, but not so much. I'm telling you, it's not looking real good for something. The Iran war has cost the average American family nearly $2,000, says the GAO. That's not helping things. Primary axe grinding against Trump was some of the people I know on the Trump train, a lot of them. They weren't crazy about the tariffs, and they really, really hated the Iran war. Also, another voting bloc that leans heavily towards Trump, as the Covelli Center, strong Trump territory out there, even though it's a Democratic stronghold historically, they really, the Covelli Center was either half empty or half full. The working class shift is a troubling sign for Republicans. Plus, Kimberly Guilfoyle's final days as ambassador to Greece and New Hampshire's Kelly Ayotte show. Is how you pronounce A-Y-O-T-T-E? How does that New Hampshire Kelly, I'd pronounce her last name, shows how Republicans might compete in battleground states. So I don't know what's going to happen there. Bayer aspirin, the wonder drug. It was a miracle made from the bark of the willow tree, right? My dad used to. His dad, my grandpa, he died of a heart attack at 64. His dad, Sam, died of a heart attack. I don't know what old John Denning died of. He had three wives. He probably shot himself. I'm just kidding. Anyhow, Dad used to say that Uncle Bob was kept alive. That'd be my mom's uncle. Uncle Bob, that there aspirin thingy there, that's a wonder drug. It thins the blood, and it's made of the willow tree bark, and Bayer aspirin kept him alive for 20 years. Well, Bayer has a new pharmaceutical giant building in New Albany, Ohio. A new plant. I don't know. Didn't they announce a big Intel was building a chip farm down there in Pataskala? Whatever happened to that? We gave them a $2 billion tax break. They took the money and run. I don't think they're building microchips yet outside of Columbus. But don't hold your breath on the Bayer pharmaceutical giant. But it could be a good thing. Are you going to the No Kings rally this Saturday? Like to hear from you. It's going to be sunny and 52 degrees. U.S. Senate is in jeopardy in red state strongholds like Nebraska, Ohio, Alaska, Texas, Maine, and Georgia. So, see, Nebraska 1, Ohio 2, Alaska 3, Texas 4, Maine 5, Georgia 6. So the Republicans currently have in the Senate, it's 53-47. So if they lose, the Republicans lose or Democrats win four seats, they're 50. I mean, it's going to be tough. Early voting, a record for a midterm election here in Ohio. I waited 3:30 yesterday in Ravenna. I waited 24 minutes in line. I voted early. I locked in my vote. Have you voted early? What does that mean, the early in-person voting? Who's that benefit more, the Democrats or the Republicans? Hey, good morning. You're on the air, WNIR. Hello.
1: Hi, John Denning.
0: What do you think? What do you know?
1: It's funny you're talking about this. Now,
0: I'm talking about this what?
1: Light. I'm not as old as old timer, but I'm not as young as probably more than half of your audience, okay? And my niece, who I've been estranged from for years, sent me a bunch of pictures. Christmas time, Easter time, stuff like that. And, you know, this would have been from, let's say, 71 to 82. Now, the world was turning to crap then, too. Watergate, people still scratching their head wondering what the heck happened in Vietnam. President Nixon, all kinds.
0: Couldn't buy a house. The rates were too high. They were 14%. People are complaining about 7%. Oh, when I was your age, I had a 28% mortgage. I could. Jimmy Carter whip inflation now. Reagan, Ford. Oh, it sucked.
1: Now, I don't know if we...
0: We did have good music, though. That's the one thing we had was really good music.
1: Yeah, and I was listening to George Harrison while my guitar gently weeps. Now, that and the night they drove old Dixie down. Take what you need, but leave the rest. You never should have taken the very best. Okay?
0: Mm-hmm.
1: You know, selfishness. I don't know where and how it became so pervasive and so important. You know, if you didn't have a car, you bought what you could afford, and when you could afford a new this or that, you put it on it and made it better.
0: Hey, when I first started writing car loans in 1985 in Akron, Ohio, you had to have a third season, sourced and seasoned down payment. You want to buy a car for $9,000, you had to have $3,000 verified. No mattress money, no drug money. Yeah. We had to know where. Seriously, it was called sourced and seasoned. You had to have $3,000 cash down, and then we'd finance the six grand. We'd give you a 1-year loan at $1,000 a month.
1: I've never owned a new car in my life. Never. I bought one. It was a Ford Escort, and it must have been made on a Monday because it was the biggest piece of crap. I took it back. I said, give me back my Thunderbird. And they did. And that was the last time. you know, some miles on it, I know that it has a history.
0: But you have been whistling, Pat. Hold on a minute. I got to plug my laptop in. I knew I was forgetting some. You have poo-pooed me. You think the Republicans aren't in the dire straits that everybody else is saying they are. I think you're like Kevin Bacon when the riot breaks out at the fraternity house. All is well. What happened to him? He got flattened. You're wrong, brother.
1: They're looting the food market. No, that's what I was saying. There's pictures of... I forgot what my grandmothers looked like. I forgot that my mom and dad were actually younger than me at one point in time. And my sisters and the kids when they were very, very small. All of these things, we made it through. Some of them didn't. You know, people die every day. And we lost a lot. And then, of course, everybody has that one sister or brother who could mess up a steel city with a rubber mallet. And I had one. And she pretty much messed it up.
0: Is this the topic of Thanksgiving dinner and politics? I'm lost.
1: Well, this is the idea that everybody today is so wrapped up in me and what they're not getting instead of sitting back, looking around, seeing what they have, seeing what they need, and then going out and getting it for yourself. Earning it, making it, doing what you need to do.
0: So you're saying that what you're saying is the selfishness. Vote for me, get something for free.
1: Oh, my God. It is almost shameful. It is shameful. I mean, when you stop and think about, oh, the price of gas, these people parrot this horse crap that they're hearing from these commie news organizations, and they don't stop and think that they're sitting in line for a $12 cup of coffee, or they're complaining because they're having to wait in a line so they can go spend the 4th of July in Barbados. 4th of July.
0: Iran wars cost American families $2,000. Tariffs made it impossible for farmers to make money. Gloom, despair, and agony on me.
1: And they absolutely hate the United States of America. My dad regaled me with stories of working at Isley's on Pioneer Street in Goodyear Heights. He made like 25, 30 cents a night, okay? And my grandfather stood by the back door. When he hit the back door, Grandpa had his hand out. My dad put the money in his hand.
0: Well, you know, they didn't have Medicare. They didn't have Social Security. They didn't have to pay into it. They didn't have unemployment insurance until the sit-down strike in 1936 here in Akron, the rubber factories. So it's hard to compare. What should Ohio do with the unexpected tax revenue? Fix the unemployment system, increase food stamp money, lower property tax, give everybody a tax rebate check.
1: Give me. What should they do with it? Fix the roads. Fix the water lines that are popping one a day so that you have rust in your water like you're in some third world country. Oh, but we've got to give $4.75 million to a family because their kid couldn't stay home after Thanksgiving dinner. This is the type of crap that they're laying on us and saying that it's President Trump's fault. Oh, I guess he ridiculed the kid or the person that went over the wall and wanted to pet the kitty that was an 800-pound Bengal tiger.
0: What are you talking about?
1: Oh, in England? Oh, yeah.
0: What are you talking about? I saw Trump commented on that London, England guy jumped in and got mauled by a Bengal tiger?
1: Yeah.
0: Trump? Well, that's why I told you. You got to quit watching PBS and CNN in there. No wonder you're...
1: No. That's what we used to call the Darwin effect. Hold my beer. Blah! You know, you're dead. You went in and wanted to pet the kitty. Oh, but now he's a special needs person. Well,
0: oh, is that was why he was special needs?
1: Yeah, I guess.
0: What did Trump say about it? I didn't hear that.
1: Oh, he made a meme. He made a mean meme, you know, of him him wrestling a tiger and stuff.
0: What did it say?
1: The left is blowing a gasket.
0: It wasn't like,
1: they're making
0: issue
1: out of stuff that wouldn't even be a zit on a butt back when we were growing up. They're just absolutely trying to make mountains out of molehill to sell stomach remedies.
0: So you're saying what? What are you saying about the midterm elections? What are we going to be talking about 3 weeks to get? 3 weeks from today. Call the ball.
1: What I'm saying is, if the Republicans lose, we all lose.
0: Okay, I agree with that. I'm just saying.
1: What I'm saying is, we have 2 years. They can get in there, and it's like Eddie Murphy said in 48 hours. Let's see what I can mess up next.
0: Okay. 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
0: 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If you were dialing in the last 5 or 7, 8 minutes, you can redial now at 330-673-1234. Don't worry, I got a lot more to get to. I need some of our Navy guys. If you worked on a flat top, the Enterprise. My cousin Kevin was on the Enterprise. Eisenhower, one of the big flat tops. I need you to call in. And here's why. You don't care about the voting. You don't care about the voting. Working class shift, troubling sign for Republicans. Oh, that's all leftist liberals, crazy stuff. No kings. Susan Collins and might lose in Maine. Republicans spend big to defend Nebraska Senate seat. Nebraska is having a tough time reelecting a Republican. Georgia Senate seat. Ossoff, shoes off internet. Anyhow, where's that article? Here it is. I don't know. Do car trivia the rest of the day, probably. In August, President Trump directed the Navy to figure out how to return to steam catapults on aircraft carriers to hurl fighter jets into the air. It's been tried and true for 50, 60 years. Why'd they have to change it? For U.S. military official, the order was marked the return of an old foe, Bill Jones. Who? Exactly. Trump described the man as a catapulter who served in the Navy for 25 years and loves the smell of steam. Sounds like steam escaping. Jones convinced Trump old technology was superior to modern technologies of launching jets, the president has claimed. Although, maybe Bill Jones? Who is he? We don't know. Did Trump make him up? Joe Biden, I worked on a flat top for 17 years. I was flying jets on that. Joe Biden did every year as a garbage driver. Trump mentions one random sailor, and they're pulling threads at the bigger issue is Navy leaders searching for Jones figure out what had said prompted the president to demand an overhaul of one of the most expensive weapons programs in history. They never found him. According to defense officials, how many William Joneses are in the Navy? But they're still dealing with the consequences of the mystery sailor and his chance encounter with the president. It started just months ago, Trump's third term, when he was in Virginia touring the USS Gerald R. Ford, the newest aircraft in the Navy's fleet. The warship, the largest in the world and the first in its class, cost $19 billion. It had experienced myriad problems over 8 years of construction, cutting edge but unproven technology. Like, was that the one that the elevator wouldn't go up? We'd like to take off, but our elevator isn't working. Trump has said this anonymous Bill Jones, they don't know where he is, the alias Bill Jones, told him if the electric catapults break, you need geniuses from MIT to repair them, while the steam versions can be fixed with a hammer and a blowtorch. Why'd they over-engineer it? Go back to the old system.
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0: And just like that, good morning. You're on the air.
4: Hi, this is Barb, first-time caller.
0: Hey, welcome aboard. Give you a welcome bell. What's on your mind from Weather Sue?
4: About the money and where it should go.
0: Mm-hmm.
4: It should go back to the taxpayers who paid their property taxes.
0: All right, now wait a minute. Is it an income tax rebate or a property tax rebate?
4: I think property tax rebate.
0: All right. That is my number three answer. How so? How much?
4: Well, it should be at least a quarter of a percent or at least more than that off of people's property taxes. They were able to collect all that money, and it should go back to the people that are paying the taxes.
0: Ohio collected more tax revenue than expected.
4: Right.
0: Bringing in $2.6 billion and topping projections, more than $200 million, according to the state budget office. So you're saying it should give a quarter percent for everybody who paid their property tax, a tax credit on their property tax?
4: At least.
0: How much have yours gone up?
4: Probably almost doubled in the last couple of years.
0: What county are you in?
4: Trumbull.
0: Trumbull County?
4: Mm-hmm.
0: Oh, well, that's a big hit out there. Yeah, I mean, well, when Vivek Ramaswamy called me, I think it was last Thursday, he's working, you know, DeWine signed to try to get rid of E-Check for us, you know, Trumbull County, Portage County, you know, all of us.
4: Mm-hmm. Mm-hmm.
0: So E-Check, hopefully he's on in its death throes, but he said he wanted to go back to pre-pandemic. So basically, if we lowered your property tax back to what they were in 2019,
4: mm-hmm.
0: would that cut them about in half?
4: Yeah.
0: That dog would hunt. We're reasonable, right?
4: Yeah, right.
0: You don't have to answer. What school district are you in?
4: Southington.
0: Southington?
4: It's a township.
0: No, that's where Mike Tyson used to have lions and tigers and bears out there. Oh, my.
4: Right.
0: I know Southington. Beautiful area out there.
4: Uh-huh.
0: Are you in a township or a city proper?
4: Township.
0: Yeah.
4: Mm-hmm.
0: You got a levy on the ballot?
4: Huh?
0: Do you have a levy up? Did you vote early yet?
4: I don't think we have a levy on.
0: Okay.
4: No.
0: Well, I'll tell you what,
4: but
0: it surprises me. I know it was a beautiful day, and I thought, it's a beautiful day. I'm going to run up and voter turnout in Portage County was high at early in-person voting in Ravenna. I don't know, you know, statewide.
4: Wow.
0: I don't know what that bodes. Maybe it bodes well for Republicans. The silent majority might.
4: I hope so.
0: You know, I know, but I'm just saying, I'm suspicious. I don't know.
4: Yeah.
0: What about SNAP benefits affecting families who qualify for pay for food?
4: Well, you know, if you go on to the welfare, back to welfare, that's not a way of life. It's supposed to be to help you.
0: It is as Bill Clinton said 30 years ago, it's supposed to be a hand up, not a hand out.
4: Right.
0: If you're on welfare for 3 years, you got to reapply. You got to get a job in 3 years.
4: Right.
0: Right.
4: Right. And nobody's had to. It keeps going.
0: How is the food cost out there in Southington?
4: Well, it's high everywhere.
0: You got your own chickens?
4: No. No, I don't do any of that. I don't want the mess or the smell, so.
0: Right. Do you have a husband? They're messy and smelly.
4: Yeah. No, he's not.
0: You keep him around. Does your husband live in the chicken coop out back?
4: No. Or the doghouse or anything.
0: Yeah, all right, good. So Well, what is the scuttlebutt out there in Trumbull County about the cost of living? You know, groceries, gasoline, price of meat. Is there something that pops out in your memory?
4: It's just like everything. They play the numbers for the gas stations. If the oil company is making record profits, there's a problem somewhere.
0: Right.
4: And somebody needs to stop it.
0: How can we do it? I mean, how are we going to stop it? I mean, we got our state legislature to get off their butts and reduce your 38.5-cent tax on your gasoline in Ohio.
4: You know, the gas hasn't really gone down.
0: I know, right?
4: It keeps going back up.
0: How do you, diesel's 40, almost 50 cents per gallon of diesel in Ohio's been 47 cents, and the diesel isn't going down.
4: Right.
0: You think it's gouging by the oil company?
4: I think so. I mean, nobody else is reporting record profits like they are and us paying the bill. I still go back to, I think the refineries need to be back open.
0: Harump.
4: So.
0: Hold on a minute. There was a quote here, which I got to give him credit. Hold on a minute. I want to. Greg Saul, S-A-U-L. Vice President of Government Relations of the Ohio Society of CPAs. That's a bunch of accountants. You talk about a party. You go to Vegas and the CPAs are partying, you want to hang around with them. They get the CPAs. You wouldn't know it. You know, they got the little green visor and the little, you know, stripe. What those why'd they put those elastic things on their shirts, the old CPAs? You remember them? He said, you'll hear legislators in Ohio and politicians nationwide say a lot, but the highest three things on the spending side is to medicate, educate, and incarcerate. I understand. What's he mean, medicate?
4: Medicare,
0: Medicaid? What's he mean, medicate? Is it pharmaceuticals are too high? What's he mean, medicate?
4: Maybe that's what it is.
0: Educate and incarcerate.
4: I believe the incarcerate.
0: Do you guys have a prison in Trumbull County? Or is that up in
4: Mahoning?
0: You do.
4: They do. It's in the southern part, over off in Leavittsburg. I think it's I don't know if it's a maximum security or what it is, but yeah, we have a prison.
0: You ever been in a Turkish prison?
4: No.
0: As I quote Airplane from 47 years ago. Lawmakers already put forward $300 million for an expanded sales tax holiday and $350 million for homestead exemption to qualified taxpayers. When I put in what I was thinking about on the lower property tax, I think the 65 and older or the disabled veterans or anybody that's on disability, I think that they should expand that homestead exemption.
4: Mm-hmm.
0: Right?
4: Mm-hmm. Yeah.
0: You know what? Ron DeSantis in Florida, he got their legislation coming up in, 3 weeks? Florida's going to vote to expand their homestead exemption. And it's not going to be based on age as much as it's going to be based on household income. And I think that's fair, right?
4: That's great.
0: And DeSantis said, if we pass this in Florida, feel free to plagiarize, cut and paste every Republican state legislature just use our template and lower your homestead for the elderly.
4: Right. Because I feel bad for them.
0: No food. So food, shelter, clothing, and basic needs, and insurance. That's another thing, car insurance. And health care.
4: Well, and everybody's supposed to have it. How can you, they can't afford to eat, but yet you're going to make them pay insurance? You know what I mean?
0: Yeah.
4: So they should be able to look at some of all of that.
0: What high school? Southington High School?
4: Uh-huh.
0: We're the Dover Tornadoes. Who are you guys? The Southington what?
4: Wildcat.
0: The Wildcat.
4: Yeah.
0: It's a third of our state that can't afford to get their needs for families. That's through wages that are being paid. I don't know. What are you feeling about? Isn't Amy Acton from Trumbull County?
4: Oh, God, yeah.
0: What do you mean, oh, God, yeah? Is it she the well-known local youth? She's running for governor. There's only 50 of them. She's on her way to... I had a guy tell me Monday she's on her way 4 years as governor. She's going to be vice president for Barack Obama in his fourth term. No.
4: Let me ask you this. What kind of doctor is she?
0: She's a medical doctor of some sort. She's not a not a talking doctor, like a PhD.
4: I don't know.
0: She went to Neo UMed in Rootstown. She's a well-known. She lived in a pup tent out on I-7 there, or State Route 7.
4: I know.
0: That's not funny. We had Governor Chicken Coop. What was that guy? The last Democratic governor we had 20 years ago, he lived in a chicken coop. His house burned.
4: I don't have any idea. But I don't think she's... Have you ever seen her speak to a crowd or anything? I mean, she doesn't really know how to speak, or has she really said what she's going to do when she gets in?
0: No, Vivek told me last Thursday, I got a standing offer to, debate her.
4: Right.
0: She would end up like Joe Biden and Trump in 2024, right?
4: Well, that's what I mean.
0: Well, that's why the last thing they want to do is get her in front of a camera. And the guy out at the fair, which fair was that? Canfield, right?
4: Canfield. Mm-hmm.
0: It is legal to have brass knuckles, apparently, and, a constitutional carry firearm. He didn't wield them. All the big charges against him were thrown out. He might
4: get in
0: the video. He claims, or his lawyer, I'm paraphrasing his lawyer. I don't want to be quoting directly, but he basically said, there was a lot of pushing and shoving, and he didn't start it, but you don't think Amy Acton has a puncher's chance in the November ballot?
4: I hope not. I hope not. Oh God.
0: I didn't say hope. I said, do you believe the poll? It says she's up 4% outside the margin of... You don't.
4: Okay.
0: Right, hold on a minute.
4: Sorry.
0: Hey, you're a first-time caller. You wash your mouth out with...
4: Sorry. I go with what I see and I know.
0: You are from... You let the expletives fly when you're talking about Amy Acton. Okay. Well,
4: not for her.
0: All right. Well, call me again. Great job. I do got to get caught up, though, okay?
4: Okay.
0: All right, I'll see you. Take care. Bye-bye.
4: Bye.
0: We'll be back.
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0: Psycho Killer. A lot of Halloween movies about Psycho Killer. Hey, you ever heard of red shirt college kids? Well, Coach Tressel, who is your lieutenant governor under Mike DeWine, Tressel convinced Mike DeWine to sign an executive order yesterday addressing college athlete eligibility. This has to do with the high school class of 2022 and everybody going for. Basically, previously, athletes were allowed to have four seasons with a one-year, fifth-year red shirt. And with the extra year, the red shirt season, those dealing with injuries and other circumstances. So basically, the new model, you just have 5 years. If it, you know, they're going to get rid of the red shirt. So 5 years. Once you turn 19, you got 5 years. Whichever comes first. So it's 11 o'clock. Give me a call on the Talk of Akron, WNIR, Kent Akron. Here's
20: from ABC News. I'm Sherry Preston. Inflation up again. A new report from the Labor Department shows consumer prices rose 3.7% in September from last September. ABC's Elizabeth Schulze is at a gas station in Tulsa, Oklahoma, where it's raining heavily.
21: We saw prices accelerate at the fastest pace since May. That 3.7% annual inflation rate hasn't been that high since earlier in the spring. And a lot of this is driven by the spike in oil and the resurgence in oil prices that we've seen in recent weeks. The government says that half of the increase was because of higher gas prices. So that's a huge factor when you look at this report.
20: Because of inflation, the Social Security Administration is projecting that the annual cost of living adjustment for older adults and those with disabilities will go up by 3.6% beginning next year. The Vatican says Pope Leo is up and walking around following surgery to remove a cancerous nodule on his lung. ABC's Tom Sophie Burridge has more from Vatican City.
22: People around the world are praying for Pope Leo after new details from the Vatican about the first
1: first American pontiff's battle with lung cancer. The Vatican says the 71-year-old pope successfully underwent surgery Tuesday, doctors removing the lower lobe of his right lung. Officials saying the procedure was conducted as it had been planned, and whatever may present a future issue was removed, adding that further tests will be conducted to decide what treatment was needed, if any.
20: There are 500,000 people without power across Ukraine, many of them in Kyiv because of Russian strikes, despite President Trump saying there was an agreement not to hit energy sites. Man says ABC's Ian Pannell.
2: There are growing concerns in Ukraine that the U.S. has now stopped sharing

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1: A new study in the journal JAMA Pediatrics says about 1 in 6 teenagers surveyed have reported moderate to severe anxiety, and that half of them are not getting treatment for it.
2: We talk a lot about depression, but I don't think we talk enough about anxiety. And anxiety is actually the most common psychiatric disorder in teens. And for anyone who's suffered from anxiety, it is the constant fear, worry, what-ifs, self-doubt, criticism. It is crippling.
1: ABC Chief Medical Correspondent Dr. Tara Narula. Students and staff at an Atlanta charter school are mourning the death of a beloved teacher and robotics coach. 42-year-old Hassan Kareem is the man we now know who died after falling from a Six Flags roller coaster on Monday.
3: This is Jim Ryan. Investigators in Georgia are now trying to determine what happened on the Goliath.
4: These are extreme machines.
3: Ride safety specialist Bryant Avery says lots of things can go wrong.
4: And there's a lot of moving parts, a lot of components, and a lot of things have to go right each and every time to provide the best experience possible for the rider.
3: One industry group says 1.7 billion rides are taken on North American thrill rides each year without incident. Jim Ryan, ABC News.
1: Bank of America hit with a $1.2 billion fine from the Treasury Department for allegedly breaking anti-money laundering and sanctions laws. This just in from Netflix. The company says it plans to lay off 1,000 employees. That's 6% of its workforce. Hardest hit product, tech, legal, and HR teams. Sherry Preston, ABC News.
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8: 11:07, good morning. I'm Phil Ferguson, WNIR News. 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

0: 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For today, showers and thunderstorms, mainly before 2 p.m. Otherwise, mostly cloudy and the high 73. Tonight, mostly cloudy, the low 50. Tomorrow, partly sunny and 69. And then gets a bit interesting. According to the National Weather Service, winds will increase Thursday evening. Tomorrow evening as a strong low-pressure system moves through the region with peak winds expected Friday into Friday night behind the cold front. Wind gusts up to 50 miles an hour are possible. Once again, Friday evening. Keep it right here for the very latest weather information. An Akron man will spend more than a decade behind bars for a violent attack on a woman. Prosecutors say 47-year-old Terrence Cooper held the woman, who was his partner, against her will last October, beating, strangling, attempting to set her on fire. She suffered numerous injuries and hospitalized. He later pleaded guilty to a number of charges and was sentenced yesterday to 15 to 17 and a half years in prison. Akron police made an arrest in connection with two fires that happened at the same home over a matter of days. According to Akron Fire, a release here to WNIR, the first fire in the 900 block of Fess Avenue happened October 8th. The second fire at that same location happened several days later on October 11th. One person was transported to the hospital for evaluation. Investigation into those two fires ongoing. A motorcyclist was killed last night after he struck a deer and was then hit by a vehicle in Austinburg Township. That's in Ashtabula County. According to the Ohio State Highway Patrol, it was around 10:40 p.m. last night when a man riding a motorcycle heading southbound on Windsor Mechanicsville Road when he hit the deer in the road. The driver, identified as 30-year-old Jack Scott of Orwell, was thrown from the motorcycle, and troopers say both Scott and the deer ended up in the road. Moments later, authorities say a Jeep Liberty struck both Scott and the deer. Scott was pronounced dead at the scene. That incident remains under investigation. Early voting in Ohio continues, runs through November 1st for the November 3rd general election. Ohioans have three options for the general election. You can vote on Election Day, vote absentee by mail, or vote in person. The Ohio Elections website has information on how to request an absentee ballot. Now, the deadline to request an absentee ballot is fast approaching, October 27th. Absentee ballots returned in person or by mail must be submitted by 7:30 p.m. on Election Day. And former President Barack Obama visiting Ohio this month to support gubernatorial candidate Amy Acton and former Senator Sherrod Brown. That will be at a rally in Cleveland coming up on October 24th. This will be Obama's first visit to the Buckeye State since 2018 when he campaigned for Rich Cordray for Ohio governor. Remember, get the local news anytime at WNAIR.com, sponsored by CNB Homes. 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Weather next.
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2: November 3rd is Election Day, and as Americans who love this country and want to preserve it for future generations, we must vote. Today's Democrats are not like the Democrats of old, who used to love this country and believed in faith, family, and freedom. Today's Democrat Party has been taken over by socialists and communists. This is where the government takes over and controls everything and everyone. No country that has implemented socialism has ever survived. They have all gone bankrupt economically and morally. Our schools and colleges do not teach true history anymore about the evils of socialism and communism. Instead, they teach students to hate America. If there was no America, most of the world would be speaking German today. Democrats also want open borders and do not care who enters our country. They also think it's right to allow men and girls sports and men and girls bathrooms and locker rooms. We need to vote for people who love America, or else we will have to apologize to the next generation for leaving them an economically and morally bankrupt America.
3: Paid for by Nick Scariotis.
0: Oh, you're scary, Coach.
4: Did you ever wear it? You never wore a jockstrap playing basketball?
0: Well, I played high school stuff. I never needed one too much, I don't think.
4: I always wear wore women's underwear. Oh, not low-rise mesh.
0: Do you wear those hose? They came in an egg or whatever. Remember those? Joe Namath, wasn't he?
4: Oh, remember the Richard Pryor golf outing sponsored by Legs, and they had to cancel it because it was called the Legs Pryor Open. Prior legs open. Sorry.
0: I never heard that.
4: That's a golf joke.
0: I never ever heard that one.
4: Screwed up
0: can
4: the
0: I
4: punchline.
0: Use that, do you think? Prior
4: legs open. You got to be older to remember legs pantyhose.
0: I remember legs pantyhose. I think it was Joe Namath. Hey, do you remember the underwear? Who was it? Jim the Orioles.
4: Palmer.
0: Jim Palmer. Good looking guy. And he
4: It was Joe Namath wore women's pantyhose.
0: Yeah, kissing,
4: hey, Susie Colbert.
0: Kissing Susie Colbert. Is that okay if I give you a kiss? No. That would be?
4: No.
0: No.
5: And the answer is no.
0: Oh, just one kiss there, Susie. What do you think? Okay. Weather forecast, showers. Friday might be a tough one in Cleveland. They should have stayed at Tropicana Field.
4: They got the indoor thingy down there. Just stay in Florida.
0: What's wrong with the infield? They kept talking about the infield there at Tropicana.
4: I did see something weird, and I thought, well, they're right there in the beach facies, F-A-C-I-E-S. That's a geological term, okay? But when What's-His-Face hit a grounder, you could see the dirt kick up. Uh-oh. Oh, no.
0: What does he have, blue streaks?
4: Blue streaks.
0: No, there's a great coach there, Jeff Durbin, at Lake for many, many years. I don't think he's still there. But Lake, I like that shirt, Debbie. Is that with the grandkids?
4: Yeah. It's got pinstripes. Like
0: tell
4: the
0: you
4: Yankees.
0: What, like the Yankees. Is that volleyball or is it?
6: It's just overall general.
0: Huh? Charge about $100 probably for that shirt. But it goes to a good cause.
4: I got it at the Hartville Flea Market. I don't even know what happened.
6: Oh, no.
4: Original, authentic merchandise.
0: That right there.
4: Why do they got lightning bolts? Does Hartville, did they get electricity?
0: Blue streaks.
4: Oh, hey, Dover didn't. We just got it 2 years ago. So we got the internet last week in Dover.
0: Dover had the brown streaks. If you were, when Couch played. Good morning,
4: everybody. We played Youngstown Cardinal Mooney, we did.
0: Well, you played the big red Steubenville. Oh, you got your butts kicked there.
4: Those guys, they'd hit you getting off the bus. Yeah. They were dragging brooms on the side of our bus going down into there. Seriously. It was like we were like, I don't know, it was like we were going to the gallows. And people were like stoning us on the way to get home. And they had a fire-breathing scoreboard.
0: A scoreboard.
4: The scoreboard. When they scored, flames came out of the horse's mouth.
0: I like that.
4: It was cool.
0: Whatever Maslin with the tiger. They got rid of the tiger.
4: Yeah, they sent it to London. And
0: what was his name? Obo? Obi?
4: Tigger.
0: Was it Tigger?
4: No, I don't know.
0: I think it was Obi Shelton. I'm bad. Hey, Deb. Debbie is working hard, man. I tell you what.
4: Work. All right, we all caught up and ready to go?
0: Nah, let's see here. Tomorrow,
4: partly
0: sunny and 70 at the Talk of Akron, WNIR.
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4: I know. All right. Settle down. WNIR, hello.
6: Good morning.
4: What's on your mind?
6: I was just wondering whether you were at the Trump rally in Youngstown.
4: No, I was not.
6: I was wondering why Carrie Coleman wasn't on stage.
4: I don't know. You'd have to, Carrie, call me. I don't know.
6: Well, I mean, you would have thought, you know, that would have been something important.
4: Okay. I can't speak to that. I can give Carrie a text and see. Maybe he was somewhere else. I don't know. Were you at the rally?
6: No. I guess I'm chomping at the bit to get that $5,000 if the Republicans win. That should be a good poll question.
4: Well, I had a guy yesterday wanting to have anybody that didn't like President Trump to call in. So I welcome. So you think that the $5,000 for the Republicans, you'll take that money and run, but you won't vote Republican?
6: No, I already voted.
4: And you voted Democrat or Independent or Republican?
6: Bippy.
4: What?
6: You bet your bippy.
4: Okay. What else do you not like about President Trump? Did you see Kerry? Speaking of Kerry, Kerry was in Beacon today. They did an interview with all the candidates. And one of the questions was, what don't you like about Trump? And Kerry said, well, I might get in trouble for this, but I wish he'd quit naming everything after himself. Good answer, Kerry. That's all you have to say? Okay. All right. I tried, you guys. WNIR, hello.
8: Hi, you there?
4: Yep.
8: Hey, did you see that they caught those two female convicts down in Dover?
4: I did, and I said, but my sister sent me the picture. I'm like, is that a before and after picture, or are those two individuals? I thought that was funny.
8: I saw their picture on TV. I'm sure they stood out in Dover.
4: Yeah, because they're not from Guatemala.
8: I think they stood out from everywhere.
4: Yeah.
8: I think they stood out everywhere.
4: Well, the young lady would have done all right hitchhiking. I'm not, anyhow, but I don't even, how'd they get down there?
8: I don't know. Long walk. I don't know much about, I don't know.
4: All right, well, you brought it up. I don't know. Okay, what else?
8: I don't know. I have no idea. They were talking about the $5,000 Trump check. I did actually get a check from Trump, and I don't know if anybody has talked about these. The refund on Obamacare for paying for your own health insurance.
4: Yeah, one guy said he got $98 or something.
8: Well, we got $1,500 for me and my wife.
4: Oh, okay.
8: Well, I mean, that's a drop in the bucket. This year was insane as far as how much you paid compared to last year. It was more than double. It was totally nuts, though. The one man called yesterday, too, and corrected us about the ATV and the UTV. Sir, there is a UTV. ATV is a single rider.
4: He didn't correct us. He corrected you.
8: Well, sir,
4: I read it accurately. How did a UTV end up on Silver Lake Country Club all the way from Medina? I want to know how they get all the way over here near Stowe.
8: You know, that is... Is it even possible that they could have rode it through wooded areas back here?
4: I guess anything's possible, but what I'm saying is if they stole them from a dealership, they would have to have some kind of trailer, and then you go all the effort to get it over, and then you go, I don't know. That story was weird. The Silver Lake cops are running radar at 4 in the morning, so be careful.
8: Yeah, they run radar all the time over there at Silver Lake. They got it kind of buttoned down. They got the two police cars and a person at the radio, and they're making some dough over there. Oh, you know one thing? You know, ATV is like a motorcycle, UTV is like a car. So the one thing I did see is an update on the news about the ticket in Canton, camera ticket. And they were talking about some ungodly $800,000 that was raised, but only about 40% of the people are actually paying the ticket. The other 60% are smart. They're not paying those dumb tickets.
4: Okay.
8: Yeah, I mean, those are just, they don't even matter. They really don't. It's not like when a policeman gives you a ticket. It's not, they can't take your license. It can't go on your credit report. They can only try to collect. And then half of the cities don't even collect for them. You know?
9: Mm-hmm.
8: What else? I was going to say something about Republicans. I'm going with you. I mean, I think it's going to be a bloodbath. So if the Republicans do win, would Mike Johnson be out of a job if they vote? Would they vote him out and put a Democrat up there?
4: What? Wait a minute. What? Mike Johnson? What are you talking about?
8: Well, he's like the Speaker of the House, right?
4: He's the Speaker. Yeah. Okay. All right. John. You mean the United States Congress, the House? Yeah. Would happen is Alexandria Ocasio-Cortez would be the Speaker of the House in January, and I don't know who would be the Senate. I think they would kick Schumer to the curb because he's old, and they'd probably get a new, younger Senate. They'd probably make Al Sayed from Michigan head of the Senate.
8: Okay. The other thing is I saw that new speaker for the White House, press secretary.
4: Yeah.
8: Yeah, I looked at her. I'm thinking, wow, she looks like one of the Kardashians. She is freaky looking.
4: Is that a good thing or a bad thing? Freaky.
8: I don't know. She doesn't look professional at all. I mean, she just looks like.
4: Wall Street Journal this morning. Trump's new press secretary, Katie Zachariah, makes a rocky debut at the White House podium.
8: What was the thing that she said that was way off? They said she said something way off.
4: I don't know. She was reading it. Somebody called her Baghdad Bob. Do you remember Baghdad Bob when they were looking for Saddam Hussein? Do you remember Oh, we're winning the war. Everything's fine. Another person said, I got to read. These are non-Trump likers, Trump haters, TDS. Katie Zachariah is reorganizing the deck chairs on the Titanic.
8: I remember when they found Saddam in the hole.
4: Yeah, the spider hole, right.
8: Yeah. Can you believe that? The leader of that country is found in a spider hole. I think Amy Acton actually has a good shot at it. You know why? I think those commercials are so cruel against her. I think people are thinking, you know, the other side is just out of line. The Vivek's out of line. You know, with her laying on the floor crying and all that. And those commercials...
4: Yeah, but you got to remember, those commercials are funded by Political Action Committee. They're not, Vivek isn't saying, I'm Vivek Ramaswamy, I approve of this message. Those are nebulous political Republican Action Committee commercials. They're $250 million is being spent. It's a record for a two-year term of a six-year term, Sherrod Brown, John Husted, and they're spending $250 million for a job that pays $200,000 a year.
8: Well,
4: and it's not even a six-year term. It's the middle 2 years of a six-year term. It's crazy.
8: Well, I think. What's his name? Brown. I think he's just too old. The 2 years is probably about what he could do. I think he just wants to show he can get back in. But at this point, I think there's a couple of reasons that they're wasting their money in these commercials. You can't run the same commercial every 10 minutes. People see the same commercials, and they're so nuts that nobody can even believe them.
4: 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Good morning. 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
10: Well, good morning, John. You were talking about that the catapults on the aircraft carriers. The Trump was backing Ryan McKenzie out of Pennsylvania, who was being backed by Homestead Manufacturing, is the person who, the company that wants to put in these steam catapults back in. And the problem with the steam catapults is that they're not complicated, but they're very cumbersome. They use a lot of water. Yeah, they get rusty, and they can't be controlled, to a certain point to, throw the airplane. Where the EMALs, the electronic catapults, those can throw anything from a small drone to the heaviest aircraft. And then Trump wants them. They're not going to replace these things because, let's face it, the future of war is drones. It's not going to be, the F-18s and the F-16s, the 22s and all that stuff. Those eventually you're not going to see a pilot anymore. And I think what he's doing is, he's just like Kimberly. He's a grifter, and he wants to put this old technology, spend all these billions so he gets a cut of the deal. That's all he wants this for. If it's so wonderful, why does he push AI? What do we need AI for? Let's go back to the tried and true. We don't need all this new fancy technology. Oh, it's only unless you're getting something out of it. This is what his deal is with that. Now, the money that the state of Ohio collected, the extra money, then you're not going to see a dime of it. It's only a couple $100 million. And I think it would cost more to distribute the money than to actually do something with it. They can put it in the general fund or whatever it is. But if you actually look how they collect the money, corporations, if I read it correctly, are only paying 0.26% of their gross sales. 0.26%. And then you got, everybody else paying, 4%, 5%, 6%. This is why the state, why everybody's broke. They cut all these big, huge corporations, cut these deals with these states. Oh, we're going to come there. We're going to do this. We're going to do that. But then when it's time to pay, there's no money. And this is why the state is broke. I know there's a rainy day fund. I know all that stuff. But if you look around, nothing gets done. The only thing that gets done is, every underhanded AI data center going in. Because why? Because there's an incentive there, to get these things done. I think AI is a bubble. I think that's about when it pops. They're just talking about how the banks, the largest, supposedly the end game is going to be a cyber attack. And the big banks are going to be the only ones that are going to survive the too big to fail. And then you're going to go to digital currency.
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4: 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Good morning. You're on the air, WNIR. Hello, are you there?
12: How's it going? I'm here. Just seeing what's happening with you here today. Ohio is just a wonderful place to live. I can't believe that we are allowing a vote on candidates that won't debate. That's the soul of our, isn't it the soul of our republic? And what we do, isn't that how we find out what they're going to do? And I mean, what else are we supposed to go by? A bunch of lying TV ads that are just so, you know, I don't know what's going on. I mean, I don't know anything about Amy Acton other than what she did when she was the director of medicine or whatever she was, the head of the medical stuff in Ohio. She kept everybody from seeing people that, you know, were in hospital. My mother-in-law actually at the time passed, and she was only allowed to have one of her three children at a time to see her. And at one point they wanted to only let one of them, period. They didn't want to let the other ones be able to go in at all. So from that is all I know about her. Yeah, it's not, there's no, I mean, I don't know how anybody would want to vote for somebody that you don't even hear. I mean, when is the last time we heard her say anything at all? Publicly. I mean, when did she hit anything at all? I haven't heard anything. Other than she wanted to give us a break on gas tax for a day. You know, like going to school shopping for the kids or something. That's ridiculous. She has no concept of anything of a working person, you know, a person that gets paid by a paycheck in the state of Ohio and the things that they deal with in the day-to-day. None of the things that, I mean, what is she going to do to help that? None of these candidates have anything to say on what they're going to do to fix anything other than we hate Donald Trump.
4: Yeah.
12: It's just.
4: And Vivek was on Trump's Doge, you know.
12: Oh, yeah.
4: You know, so.
12: He already said he's going
4: so,
12: to.
4: So, I mean,
12: Ohio.
4: They could have ran Genghis Khan against, you know, Vivek. One thing Amy Acton is not, she's not a Republican, and she's not a Trump MAGA Republican like Vivek. That's all she is.
12: Exactly. And that's just like.
4: And that might be all she needs.
12: Yeah. Unfortunately, you know, that's sad.
4: Well, you know, it's funny you should mention that, because I had in my pile here, or I saw this over the weekend. Well, what we were talking, what day is today? Wednesday already? Yeah. When I came on Monday, we were talking about, I think it might have been the anniversary or Kennedy versus Nixon was the first televised debate, okay?
12: Okay.
4: And the ironic thing, in 1960, it was in black and white. Kennedy was tanned. He was cool, you know, young. And Nixon had been out campaigning. He was sick as a dog and wouldn't wear makeup. But the people that listened to it on the radio in 1960, you might have had one in three Americans had a TV, maybe half, one in two, but it's not ubiquitous like it is now. But the right. People listening on radio, if you listen to the policy, they thought that Nixon won. But the people that watched it on TV, Kennedy, the first radio debate ever. Do you remember the famous sign? Dewey defeats Truman, that Truman's holding up. Remember they said Dewey beat Truman for president? Do you remember that, Dewey defeats Truman?
12: No, okay. A little before.
4: Well, it was before my time, too, but I still know history. Anyhow, in 1940, before your interest, what made you become a political interest all of a sudden then?
12: Oh, when you get to be about 40. that's when you start looking back at things and you're not just in the hustle and you're starting to kind of get your ducks in the
4: I don't know. Maybe for you. When I started following,
12: I still voted. Don't get me wrong. I just didn't involve myself in actual, you know, nuts and bolts of policies and
4: the first radio debate. Radio was, after World War II, radio was coming into its second generation, okay, new invention.
12: Okay.
4: The fireside chats with FDR really made radio at that point, because during the Depression, people, even if they could afford a TV, the TV was crappy, you know. The first radio debate was between Thomas Dewey and Harold Stassen. From 52 to 56, isolated primarily debates, proxy debates. It wasn't until really the modern television era was Kennedy Nixon. But from 64 to 72, incumbent front runners avoided debates. Because if you're a front runner, and let's be honest, if you believe the polling right now, Amy Acton is a 3% front runner. She has nothing to win by a debate. So why would she rule?
12: She doesn't lose. Well, that's the way it's supposed to be played. That's why. Okay, that's part of the game. That's part of our politics. That's part of our government. You know, these are things put in place for a reason. Exactly what you just said fortifies a democracy and a republic, because then you get to find out what you really got instead of going by public opinion and falsified ads. Because everything right now is just by the ads they're running. If there's no debate and there's no real set forth of what they're going to do, In regards to her, and she's leading, exactly what you said is why there needs to be a debate. Because why should she skate by on mystery?
4: Well, in 1975, the FCC, Federal Communications, FCC ruling allowed non-candidate-sponsored debates to be exempt from equal time restrictions if hosted by independent organizations. There is no constitutional mandate to debate, if that's what you're thinking. Okay.
12: No, I'm not saying that.
4: And the debates returned after that ruling. They returned with Gerald Ford and Jimmy Carter. And Jimmy Carter mopped the floor with Gerald Ford. So Jimmy Carter won the bicentennial year. But from 76 to 84, Reagan's first term, the League of Women Voters, an independent organization, sponsored general election debates through 1984. And in 1988, the Commission on Presidential Debates, the Bipartisan Commission on President, was established in 1988 to take over sponsorship, standardizing format. So the debates that you would know in your lifetime really didn't get formalized until that would have been Daddy Bush, 89, Daddy Bush versus, whatever.
12: So that's when I was graduating, so that's about when I started, where I could actually vote.
4: But I mean, you had the Lincoln-Douglas debates. They went on for each one of them. They didn't debate, okay? Lincoln-Douglas, that was, Frederick Douglass, that was, they both went on 3-hour stem winders, Are you going to listen to somebody? And the coin flip was decided on who was going to, because people weren't going to wait for 3 hours for Lincoln to get done to hear, wait another, 3 hours to hear so.
12: You had your first.
4: No.
12: The other reason is, like I said.
4: I said in June of 2024, the idea of a debate is dead. Look what happened to Joe Biden and Trump.
12: Well, yeah,
4: debates are the people that are leading they have nothing to gain by debating. WNIR, hello.
13: John, good morning.
4: Hey, good morning.
13: That was funny that you mentioned about the Dewey beats Truman. You mentioned it as a sign, but I actually thought, if I remember my history, it was actually printed in the newspaper.
4: No, it was a newspaper, and he held it up.
13: Yeah, and wasn't there a picture? There was somebody laughing. I don't know if it was Truman himself.
4: Truman is holding it above his head laughing. Oh, you thought I lost.
13: I thought that was funny. That was something I remember seeing in school, years ago and so on.
4: WNIR, hello.
14: Hey, Catch, is that me?
4: Yeah.
14: Hey, you've got some busy phones. I've been on here for a while. Hey, just adding to the comment
15: I had a couple comments, but one that is prescient now is the, you know, if you're in the lead, you're the only one, you don't want to debate. And you know, they're basing that on the polls. I mean, two things about that. You're correct in that if you're in the lead, a debate can only hurt you, right?
4: Mm-hmm.
15: But it could also widen the gap for you, right? It could also widen the gap. The thing about the polls, I think I don't trust the polls.
4: Do you remember seeing Vivek Ramaswamy? First time I remember him. It was 2020 presidential debates. And, man, he was, you know, he was grilling Trump, you know. If you're Amy Acton's campaign manager and you see how, you know, you're not going to send in Amy Acton against Vivek Ramaswamy, right? Especially after he was, you know, he was on the presidential debate stage in 2020.
15: No, I totally agree. I think they would be hiding her no matter what the polls said. It's acting Amy Acton, right?
4: Mm-hmm.
15: She's hiding. That's her only policy, because Vivek really does have good policies. He's talked about them publicly, and he wants to debate them. And it seems like her only policy is to hide like they did with Biden.
4: Mm-hmm.
15: And that is the technique that the Democrats employ, right?
4: Mm-hmm.
15: And my concerns with her is that she was fooled by COVID. I know that, you know, she didn't make the rules for the state of Ohio, but she wasn't a voice of reason for the medical community. She just, whatever she was told to say, she said. And so if you're supposed to be the advisor of health for the state of Ohio or helping us make good decisions, you can't believe. You need to use your medical degree to question these things, because like lots of people did, right? And she didn't. She just rolled right over. And so I don't like that. And then, you know, she also quit when people started questioning her. And how can we have a governor who can't take the heat? Because, you know, if she wins, if Vivek wins, it doesn't matter. There's going to be a lot of heat applied to the governor, right,
4: mm-hmm.
15: from either side. And we don't need a quitter. And I'm afraid that that's what's going to be what we'll see with her. So I know that there's people... You know, she's from this area, or the Mahoning Valley anyway, not where I'm at, but she's from the Mahoning Valley. And I know she's going to get the home, home team advantage, and that's fine. I expect that. But I hope the rest of Ohio really pays attention and looks at the policies and looks at, you know, her lack of wanting to answer questions. That's very scary. And you've reached out. You've let Vivek on here, and you've offered her equal time. It would be easy for her to call up.
4: Same thing with Amelia Sykes. She has nothing to benefit by calling me.
15: Right, right. So, I mean, in this election, if the Republicans lose, we will all lose. The socialism is on the horizon.
4: Mm-hmm.
15: Socialism has chosen.
4: Well, look, what are you going to do 3 weeks from today when that becomes reality? How the winds just changed. You're going to have to adjust your sail. How can you prepare for that? That's what I've been telling people for 18 months. Hurricane 2026 is blowing in, and it's right off the shore. It'll be here in 3 weeks. How do you adjust?
15: Yeah, well, hopefully we won't have to, because...
4: No, you're going to have to at some level.
15: At some level.
4: You're going to lose the United States House, that's for sure. The Senate's in play. I've mentioned the six Senate seats, you know, and then the other coin flip is Lindsey Graham dying. That was a Garrett. They wouldn't even spend a dime of PAC money, you know, in Lindsey Graham's home, you know. So
15: right.
4: You got seven seats, including Texas and Alaska. You got two sides of Alaska. You got the really red areas, and then you get the really blue, you know. But in Maine, Susan Collins is leaking oil. And so I'm just saying, what do you do?
15: Well, the Republicans need to ignore the polls, get out there.
4: Well, did you vote yet?
15: No, but I usually
4: I did. I voted yesterday. It was 24 minutes in Portage County on a sunny Wednesday afternoon. Early in-person voting is surging. I don't know who that benefits.
15: I think I'm gonna early vote this year too. Maybe I'll get less political ads on my phone once they know we've lost.
4: Good luck with that.
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4: I got about 3-4 minutes. Go, WNIR, good morning.
23: Yeah, you were talking about the UTVs and Silver Lake,
4: yeah,
23: from Edina. Yeah, that's in my thinking. That's unheard of because I ride UTV for a hobby, and it's nothing to do 140 miles in a day on a trail.
4: All right, so let's play pretend. Say it's 3 a.m, right?
23: Yeah, so that's a 35-minute trip for one of those.
4: All right, 3 a.m, they got lights and headlights and everything, and so they could have literally driven, because they were going 60 miles an hour. That's what got them pinched in a 35 by the golf course. So you're saying it is totally plausible these three guys stole these three UTVs in Medina and drove it all the way to Stowe?
23: Oh, yeah. Absolutely. If they had enough gas in them, yeah.
4: Well, how big is the tank, and how much?
23: Oh, it depends. You know that the tanks.
4: If you're running 60 miles an hour, you might burn a lot more fuel. But I would imagine.
23: But they're probably 15-gallon tanks.
4: That's what I mean. Yeah. So you think were they stolen? Did we ever hear the police?
23: The ignitions were punched. They were stolen from that dealership there, I-71.
4: Okay, were they like chained up? Did they cut a chain? I don't know. All I know is the end of this the story. I don't know how it began.
23: Yeah, I don't know that they're chained up, and if they were, it's, you know, depending on the strength of the chain, it's nothing for one of them to pull the weak link somewhere.
4: Right.
23: A lock
4: only keeps an honest person out, right?
23: That's correct. Yeah.
4: Okay.
23: Yeah, but, you know, I have
4: what
23: one.
4: Kind do you have? Do they have windshields and doors?
23: Mine's heated and air conditioned.
4: Oh my.
23: And it's not even 2 years old yet, and I got 2,700 miles of nothing but trail miles on it. I don't even ride it at home.
4: Well, I got a question. If and when they get caught, will they be charged with grand theft auto, or if they didn't?
23: Yeah, because the ones that I seen pictures of are ones that I couldn't even or wouldn't want to afford, because they're 30 grand and up.
4: Well, what I'm saying is this just vandalism, joyriding? They clearly didn't intend to steal them, or they would have stolen them. They were just out on a joyride.
23: Yeah, basically that's the way I see it. They were just on a joyride, just to see how far they could get.
4: The other part of the story that was weird is that ironic. There near Silver Lake Country Club, the one UTV was in the backyard of an off-duty police officer.
23: I think two of them ended up there.
4: Is that right?
23: Two of them ended up there.
4: These guys clearly didn't know what they were doing. Last thing you would do is pull up in a cop's backyard and run away.
23: Right?
4: Did they? They didn't catch the guys. Where are they hiding? Where they? They have a getaway car? I have no idea.
23: They could have been being followed by.
4: Hey, look, if they want to call me anonymously, I won't drop a dime. I want to hear from the guys that stole those things at 4 a.m. I'm interested. Grand Theft Auto is advertising on the Goodyear blimp. Did you hear that? It's going to be the biggest video game ever. The Goodyear blimp is flying around with Vice City on the side, in case you wonder what that is, man. So
23: no, I don't get to stay up that late to see the light.
4: You know, I ride those UTVs in Call of Duty. I'm pretty good at them.
23: Well, then you should get one and ride the boy.
4: Well, what I would do if I was the judge, I would make them get on those things, drive them back to Medina, and then would the crime be in Medina County or Stark or Summit County?
23: Well, I think in both at this point.
4: Oh, so they would get it for grand theft in Medina and for what? Running, speeding, and vandalism to the driving range in Stowe.
23: Yes.
4: Okay.
23: Absolutely.
4: All right, I'll allow it. All right, I'll see you.
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0: Okay, coming in out under the wire. We got about 40 seconds to lunchtime already. Is Die Hard a Christmas movie? Is Ghostbusters... I don't consider Ghostbusters to be a, quote, Halloween movie. Do you? Where do you stand on that? What should Ohio do with its windfall of money? The first 90 days of the fiscal year, they had an extra $200 million. They're just flush with money. What should they do with it? Fix the unemployment system, increase food stamps, lower property tax, give everybody a rebate check, fix the roads, water lines. What should they do with it? It is 12 o'clock in the Rubber Capital on the Talk of Akron, WNIR, Kent Akron. Oh, by the way, Social Security cost of living announced 3.6% in January. It's 12 o'clock, WNIR, Kent.
1: From ABC News, I'm Wayne Cabot. The Pope's lung cancer raises the obvious question. According to his biography, Leo was not a smoker. He did breathe in a lot of cigarette smoke from classmates at the Catholic Theological Union. And now, a day after having part of his lung taken out, he's eating, he's walking, and doing respiratory exercises, blowing into that plastic tube. At the Vatican, ABC's Tom Sufi Burridge.
2: People around the world are praying for Pope Leo after new details from the Vatican about the first American pontiff's battle with lung cancer. The Vatican says the 71-year-old Pope successfully underwent surgery Tuesday, doctors removing the lower lobe of his right lung. Officials saying the procedure was conducted as it had been planned, and whatever may present a future issue was removed, adding that further tests will be conducted to decide what treatment was needed, if any.
1: Well, you don't need government numbers to tell you it's getting more expensive all the time. September's inflation report confirms it.
3: As has been the case since the start of the U.S.-Iran war, energy prices were a major driver of the 3.7% surge in the year-over-year consumer price index last month. Coupled with higher prices for goods and services, average hourly earnings fell in August for a sixth straight month.
1: It's ABC's Jim Ryan. This won't help gas prices. An attack on the Saudi oil company Aramco today by Houthis with Iran's blessing, and Russia's continuing attacks on Ukraine.
4: More than 500,000 people are now without power in Ukraine this morning after this Russian attack. Remember, President Trump claiming there was an agreement not to hit energy sites as he lifted sanctions on Russia, allowing it to export much-needed diesel fuel, which, of course, is a center of much debate. President Zelensky writing on X, Russia does not consider the American president's statement strong. We ask President Trump to impose strong sanctions on Russia.
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5: Just hearing the word IRS can make people break out in a cold sweat. No one wants to deal with the IRS, and now you don't have to. The good news is Legal Tax Defense has been successfully negotiating with the IRS for more than 15 years. It doesn't

0: everything to gain. 800-471-5265.
1: A decision at Cornell University amid the outrage over that rape investigation. ABC's Hannah Batuh.
2: The faculty at Cornell University today will debate a no-confidence resolution against the school's administration. It comes amid the controversy over that alleged rape at a fraternity. Frat parties are now banned for the rest of the academic year. Cornell says going forward, it'll call state police to investigate sexual assault claims.
1: Cornell is also weighing whether fraternities and sororities should even exist on their campuses. Texas, 14 people have been charged in a remote work scam that the FBI traced back to North Korea. They say the scheme put in about 200 work laptops inside dozens of homes across the state of Texas, serving as a doorway for a North Korean posing as an American to infiltrate U.S. companies. ABC's Sophie Flay has more.
3: Just last year, we spoke to an Atlanta entrepreneur who hired remote IT workers who turned out to be North Korean agents.
4: They executed what I call the big hack, close to 800,000, and then wiped all their chats, all the history that we had.
3: The FBI warns hundreds of fake IT workers may still be lurking inside American companies.
1: Dozens of organizations unknowingly hired the fake workers. In just 1 year, the scheme pulled $800 million out of American companies. 13 states on the East Coast declaring a power grid emergency because it's been too warm lately. I'm Wayne Cabot, ABC News.
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14: 12:07, 71 degrees. The high today, 73. Mostly cloudy this afternoon. Still a slight chance for some showers. Still about 2 o'clock. This afternoon. Good afternoon. I'm Phil Ferguson.
0: And I'm Kim Maxwell, and this news is brought to you by Access to Independence, 4960 South Prospect Street in Rootstown. Call 330-296-8111 or 877-ATI-OHIO, accesstoindependence.com. A motorcyclist was killed Tuesday night after he struck a deer and then was hit by a vehicle in Austinburg Township in Ashtabula County. The Ohio State Highway Patrol reports it was around 10:40 p.m. last night when a man riding a motorcycle was heading southbound on Windsor-Mechanicsville Road when he hit a deer in the roadway. The driver, identified as 30-year-old Jack.

0: Scott of Orwell was thrown from the bike, and troopers say both Scott and the deer ended up on the road. Moments later, authorities say a Jeep Liberty struck both Scott and the deer. Scott was pronounced dead at the scene, and the incident remains under investigation.
1: Well, an Akron man will spend more than a decade behind bars for a violent attack on a woman. Prosecutors say 47-year-old Terrence Cooper held the woman who was his partner against her will last October, beating, strangling, attempting to set her on fire. She suffered numerous injuries, hospitalized. He later pleaded guilty to multiple charges. He was sentenced yesterday to 15 to 17 and a half years in prison.
0: Well, two women who escaped the Stark Regional Community Correction Center on Monday were found and arrested last night in Dover, about 30 minutes from the jail. The two found hiding in the crawl space of a home in the 600 block of Race Street. Both women were transported to the Stark County Jail. Officials discovered the two women had escaped from an SRCCC just before 7 p.m. Monday night. The women had exited a door on the building's southeast side before running into a nearby nature preserve.
1: Akron police made an arrest in connection with two fires that happened at the same home over a matter of days, according to a release from the Akron Fire Department. That first fire in the 900 block of Fess Avenue happened on October 8th. The second fire at the same house happened several days later on October 11th. According to a release, the home was unoccupied. One person was transported to the hospital for evaluation. WNR News Time 1210. More local news coming up next.
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5: 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Sherrod Brown voted with Biden, 97%. Schumer, 95%. Bernie Sanders, 92%. 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But times have changed. 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And Sherrod Brown will fall in line. 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SLF PAC is responsible for the content of this ad.
0: 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Former President Barack Obama will visit Ohio this month to support gubernatorial candidate Amy Acton and former Senator Sherrod Brown at a Cleveland rally on October 24th. This will be Obama's first visit to the Buckeye State since 2018 when he campaigned for Rich Cordray for Ohio governor. Obama is the first high-profile surrogate to show up for the Ohio Democrats. The former president won Ohio both times he appeared on the ballot, but the state has shifted toward Republicans since Trump arrived on the political scene.
1: Well, early voting in Ohio underway. Runs through November 1st for the November 3rd general election. Ohioans have three options voting on election day. You can vote absentee by mail or go to the Board of Elections voting early in person. The Ohio Elections website has information on how to request an absentee ballot, but that deadline is fast approaching. The deadline to request An absentee ballot is Tuesday, October 27th. Absentee ballots returned in person or by mail must be submitted by 7:30 p.m. on Election Day.
0: Well, Akron's annual leaf removal program returns next month, and city officials say there are some changes to the program. This year, residents are asked to place their leaves on the Devil Strip rather than the street, and the city will no longer publish their start dates for individual wards. The city said keeping leaf piles out of the roadways will help keep storm drains and streets clear while crews are out collecting leaves. The program will begin November 9th. For those who still have leaves after the crews have completed their street, they have two options. Leaves can be bagged and scheduled for bulk pickup by contacting 311. And residents can rake additional leaves onto the Devil Strip and contact 311 to request a leaf pickup.
1: Well, in Portage County, City of Ravenna has enacted and extended now a moratorium pausing new self-storage development, storage facilities, storage pods in the city. City leaders note that Ravenna has limited available land for development. Officials want to reserve remaining vacant parcels for commercial, retail, and businesses that generate higher income tax for the city rather than low occupancy storage buildings. The pause gives the city council and economic development teams time to reevaluate and update the comprehensive zoning code regarding storage saturation. No new traditional self-storage facilities or permanent container storage units are being approved during this pause. Previously approved storage projects and existing businesses remain open and unaffected. Number of calls into the newsroom about what was going on in downtown Akron. A lot of police presence down there, found out. Akron Civic Theater hosting a Children's Concert Society show. That was going on this morning. Now it's going to continue through early afternoon, but 40 to 50 buses from various schools and districts parked downtown on South Main Street. A lot of police presence there as well, but that's what's going on in the downtown Akron area this morning. Remember, get the local news anytime at WNIR.com, sponsored by CNB Homes. Contact them at 330-730-2025. It's Tribe Time. Sports coming up.
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1: Take a look at sports here on this Wednesday, brought to you by Mensch's Brothers in Green. Mensch's Brothers, home of the original hamburger since 1885. Really one bad play last night. Error by Jose Ramirez. Ooh. And that led in basically three unearned runs. That was it. 3-1 the final score last night in Tampa. And the AL Championship Series tied at a game apiece. Ramirez misplayed a grounder in the fourth inning, led to three unearned runs against rookie lefty Parker Messick. Chase DeLauter had an RBI double for the Guardians in the seventh inning for their only run. And the Guards only 1-for-6 with runners in scoring position, left 9 men on base. Travel day for both teams, of course. And game 3 of Progressive Field, that's tomorrow night at 6 on TBS. Good that it's at 6. I expect some rain later on Thursday night. A lot of rain on Friday, so uncertain at this point, certainly, whether or not that Friday game will be a go. Saturday should be no problem, but a little chilly. Saturday's game is at 8 o'clock, and they're expecting temperatures in the upper 30s, lower 40s for game time on Saturday. Bundle up. Game 3 of the NLCS, LA Dodgers hosting the Brewers, 8 o'clock on Fox, and the Dodgers down 2-0 in that series. Dodgers star Shohei Ohtani is batting a blistering 150 in the series with 7 strikeouts. Browns have a big game at home on Sunday against the Baltimore Ravens. Injuries piling up. Running back Quinshon Judkins, linebacker Carson Schwesinger were both in walking boots as they left MetLife Stadium on Sunday. Browns also saw rookie wide receiver Casey Concepcion leave with a head injury in the first quarter. And Browns backup running back Raheem Sanders out for the next 4 games with a hip injury. Check out our sports poll. Do you think game 3 of the ALCS is a must-win game for the Guardians? A lot of folks saying, you bet. Kim will be back with weather and business in a minute.
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0: 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That's 330-552-3011. Well, looking at Wall Street on this hump day Wednesday, everything down. We've got the Dow down 15, we've got the NASDAQ down 357, and we got the S&P down 71. Well, grocery store chain Kroger said it will lay off 3,000 corporate employees over the next 3 years as it ramps up its use of artificial intelligence to streamline operations. Kroger last month outlined its AI strategy meant to improve the customer experience and make work easier for associates and produce better business outcomes. Foran has a reputation for being tech-savvy and detail-oriented. He led Walmart's U.S. division from 2014 to 2019, where he focused on cleaning up stores, ensuring items were in stock, and improving the fresh produce selection. He also introduced online ordering and pickup and accelerated Walmart's digital capabilities. Walmart has become a larger challenge to Kroger and other traditional grocers as Americans increasingly pick up their groceries along with other general goods that Walmart sells. I still do it the regular way. I just go and buy. Anyway, let's take a look at weather as it is. We've got showers and thunderstorms today. We're going to see a high near 73, mostly cloudy skies. Low tonight around 50. Tomorrow, partly sunny with a high near 69. And Thursday night, more showers and thunderstorms and showers and possibly more rain after 8 p.m. with a low around 56. More rain scheduled for Friday if you're heading out to Friday Night Lights. But Saturday and Sunday, looking good. Saturday, sunny with a high near 52, and Sunday, sunny with a high near 60. For your news, business, and weather, I'm Kim Maxwell for WNIR, the talk of Akron.
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16: And you're on the air, WNIR. Identify yourself, young man.
17: Rob McCulley, Ohio Senate President and Lieutenant Governor running mate with Vivek Ramaswamy.
16: And a Buckeye. OH.
17: And a Buckeye.
16: I-O. How you doing, brother?
17: I'm doing real well, doing real well. We got a big game this weekend, Ohio State, Indiana.
16: I know that. I was worried that Iowa was going to be a trap game, Rob, but I think Indiana, even though we don't have the Wonder Boy quarterback over there anymore, right? But is it his brother the quarterback?
17: No, he transferred. They got a new quarterback.
16: Oh, okay.
17: Bet against Kurt Cignetti these days.
16: Oh, I got you. But so you're out and about. You had a big day on Monday. What are you doing out there, President of the Senate? And I got a question. Let's stay with what your current position, the president of the you and 32 senators in Ohio, right? Yep. The House passed something this week or last week, but it'll wait for you guys to pass. What was that? Remind me.
17: Are you talking about the gas tax suspension?
16: No, you already did that.
17: It got through?
16: There was some. Yeah, you got that put through, all right. I don't know. I've got it in my notes, but seemed like they passed something in the House, and then they said they'd have to wait till, you know, you guys voted on. Now, you guys will be lame duck 3 weeks from now, correct? And then the new terms start in January in Columbus for those that get reelected, right?
17: That is exactly right. We have about a 3-5 week left in the legislative session. After the election, we'll come back, try to finish up all of our work, and then if whatever doesn't get done has to start back at zero.
16: Oh, that's what it was. That was whatever that bill is, or what they would have to start over. Right. Okay. Now, were you? I don't mean that you weren't there, but I didn't. I saw Vivek over with Trump in Youngstown. Were you back there too?
17: I was there, yeah. Actually, I was sitting next to Vivek in the crowd. It was a great evening, a lot of enthusiasm from the crowd, and you know, frankly, Trump was on his A-game, too. It was a great speech, and people were fired up.
16: We had discussion in the first 2 hours about, my one caller said, why won't Amy Acton debate Vivek. And I'm like, because she saw what he did on the presidential debate in 2020. They got nothing to gain, right? There's no scuttlebutt in a debate's going to happen, right, Rom?
17: Well, we want one to happen. Vivek already agreed to two separate debates.
16: Yeah, he even said, I'll let CNN moderate it. Remember? Was that right?
17: Yeah, and the other on NBC. And it's like a home field advantage for the Democrats, and she still won't do it. I think that's a sign, quite frankly. Number one, she knows that it wouldn't go well for her. And number two, I think she also knows she can't handle the pressure of a debate. And Couch, if you can't debate, you can't run this state. If you think that pressure is high, imagine being governor and having to make decisions that impact the daily lives of Ohioans or having to manage a disaster or some other crisis. She's completely unqualified. She can't be governor of the state of Ohio. She can't handle the pressure. And so that begs the question, who's really going to be doing the work and making the tough decisions if she gets in? People need to ask themselves that question.
16: Who's pulling the strings on the puppet bouncing around, in other words?
17: Exactly. Huh? She won't even allow people to record her at her events. It's ridiculous. She's trying to hide from the voters, a la Joe Biden and Kamala Harris. And people need to wake up to that and realize the wool that she's trying to pull over people's eyes right now.
16: What are you hearing from our brethren Buckeyes? What's top of mind? Gasoline, inflation, property taxes, e-check, what? Pick one and run with it, Rob.
17: Well, gasoline certainly is a big pressure people are feeling. That's why we went back into session briefly a week or two ago and passed the gas tax suspension. So for the rest of the year, there will be no state gasoline tax levied on gasoline or diesel fuel in the state of Ohio. And that was, look, Vivek was very helpful in this in garnering the support and kind of acting as a convener role in this. And Vivek's been on the trail. He's had his finger on the pulse of Ohio for some time. He's hearing all the same things that anybody's hearing and understanding, look, Ohioans need a little bit of help. They need a little bit of relief. And through good fiscal stewardship and conservative leadership, we've been able to manage our finances in such a way that we were able to suspend the gas tax for a period of 90 days. And while making sure we can backfill the transportation project funding so we can continue to support those jobs and that investment in the state of Ohio. And that's just an example of good Republican leadership there. We appreciated Vivek's help in the effort as well. And it's going to continue to happen after we're elected.
16: Ohio collected more tax revenue in the first 30 days. The fiscal year starts July 1st for Ohio, correct?
17: Mm-hmm.
16: Yeah. So yes. July, August, September. So Ohio collected more, $200 million more in those 90 days than they were anticipating, which is a good thing. The question is, $200 million, that'll be about half of what you guys project for the gas tax, but that's going to be made up from the general fund, right? DeWine did not want that to come from the rainy day fund, or am I wrong, Rob?
17: That you are correct. None of us really wanted it to come from the rainy day fund or from ODOT's existing motor fuel tax fund.
16: Right.
17: We wanted it to come from the general revenue fund if we could, and we were able to do that. We were able to move some money around and make sure we had the money.
16: So what that means is anybody listening is that money that was earmarked for these projects that go on and on and on, they're projected years in advance. That money will still, the road closures and the bridges being built and blah, blah, blah, that will continue, true or false?
17: Absolutely, it will continue for both state and local projects. Locals get a portion of the gas tax as well.
16: I got it. And there was one other thing I wanted to ask you about. So you got the gas tax approved. You guys kind of fast-tracked that one. You guys came in, because you're out campaigning, not just you, but pretty much everybody. Is everybody in the Senate up in Ohio, all 33, running for re-election?
17: No, just the odd number districts.
16: The odd number districts, that's right, yeah. And
17: the odd numbers are up, and then 2 years from now, the even number districts will be up. So 17 Senate seats are up for grabs this election.
16: Well, your Senate seat is the largest. You have like 11 counties you cover up there in the Northwest, right?
17: Yeah, all are part of 10 counties. There's only 88 in the state, so a lot of geographic area. I'm not on the ballot, obviously. I'm running with Vivek for lieutenant governor, but there is a gentleman who's running to replace me in that seat.
16: And what are you hearing from Ohio's number one industry is agriculture? What are you hearing out there from the ag neck of the woods about diesel and everything
17: else? It's a tough spot for them right now. The cost of their inputs are high. The cost or the price that they're getting for their commodities are relatively low. They're getting squeezed from both ends. And so when we talk about who's going to be impacted by the gas tax suspension, and of course it's the everyday drivers across the state of Ohio who are going to feel that change. Actually, the price of gasoline is about 38, 40 cents cheaper in Ohio than it is in most of our border states because of that gas tax suspension. But the farmers are going to feel that too. Now, they purchase a different kind of diesel for use on the field, but when they're taking their product to market, when they're loading it up in those trailers and they're taking it to the grain elevator or they're taking it to somebody who's going to purchase the vegetables they may have grown, they're paying for diesel for all of that, and it's a major input that they're going to have to pay for. The price of diesel gets factored into everything we purchase in our economy because of the truckers and the transportation and the freight that is necessary to get goods to market. It's going to help all of those people who use the diesel throughout their daily business operations.
16: What's the scuttlebutt on data centers across the great Buckeye?
17: Well, if we're going to have data centers, they need to work for the communities, and more importantly, Ohioans need to feel a direct benefit from it, or we're not going to build them in the state of Ohio. That's been Vivek's message, that we've come out with an actual cognizant data center policy that our opponent really has just shouted political rhetoric and hoped that people would see it. But really what we've said is if you get a data center in your community, you're going to have electricity paid for by the excess electricity that the data center is going to pay to have generated. The residents in that community are going to be able to use that electricity and have it paid for free. You're going to have the property taxes shall go down, and we're going to make sure from an environmental standpoint that any water that they use, number one, they're going to have to recycle and reuse their water to minimize its usage, but also they're going to have to make sure that it's just as clean when they discharge it as when they brought it in. And finally, we're going to push these data centers to be built in vacant industrial sites and vacant buildings rather than built on our prime farm ground, our fertile farm ground all across the state. If these conditions are not met, they're not getting built during a Ramaswamy administration, plain and simple. And so if data centers are going to be built, long story short, they got to lower the cost of living in Ohio or they're not getting built.
16: Property taxes. Vivek is early on, about a year ago, when he first decided he was going to throw his hat in a ring, he had made a comment that he wanted to reverse the property tax back to 2019. Can you clear up exactly what the plan is for our property taxes if and when you guys get in?
17: Yeah, exactly. People are justifiably upset by their property taxes spiking the way that they did. The legislature has done a number of things to make sure that that kind of a spike will never happen again, but there are still work left to be done. People are still feeling the squeeze of that, especially with costs being so high. And so what we're going to do is we're going to roll property taxes back to where they were before the end of the pandemic, before those spikes occurred, get them to a reasonable level that people were dealing with before those spikes occurred and before they became completely unmanageable for many Ohio families. And so we can do that, and we're going to have to generate some efficiencies in local governments. We're going to have to generate some efficiencies in state government as well in the way that we're dealing with local governments. And so it's going to be something that we're going to do very early on to deliver that much-needed relief for Ohio families. But it's worth noting, not a dime of property taxes goes to the state. It all goes to local governments. And just because your property taxes went up 50% overnight doesn't mean the cost of running local government went up 50% overnight.
16: Again, if anybody's just tuning in, I'm talking to Rob McCauley, running mate for Lieutenant Governor. You'll take over for Coach Tressel, hopefully, in 3 weeks. You could call in. The coach made some news. DeWine did an executive order about the five-year. They're going to get rid of the red shirt. You might not even have heard that yet this morning because you're so busy, I know. Let's say you got a kid that goes to Ohio State and they redshirt him his freshman year and then he's got 4 years left. They're just basically going to say it's just going to be a five-year college term, none of this red shirt. I think that makes sense, and I think that is the benefit of – having people around like Coach Tressel. Coach didn't have an appetite. You know, he's like, I'll come in and I'll fill in for John Husted. You know, while he and you know, so that could be interesting with the trying to figure out how this collegiate stuff works. It seems like it wouldn't be a state issue, but it is because of our state colleges, right?
17: Yeah, yeah, and frankly, this is an area where the federal government needs to act. They have the Save College Sports Act at the federal level, which would be helpful.
16: Oh, that's Ted Cruz's thing, right? I forgot about that. Yeah, right.
17: And in the absence of the federal government acting, the states have to come together and form a patchwork across the country. And so I hope the federal government will act. But at the very least, look, college sports has changed a lot. I agree players should be able to make money off of their name, image, and likeness. I don't have a problem with that. My views have largely evolved on that. Because these people, in many cases, will be able to make more money then than they might even be able to make if they do go pro. But at the same time, we have to have a system in place that keeps the main thing the main thing, and that's getting a college education, having that tool in your tool belt for the rest of your life. And I think there are some regulations that could be put in place that would allow for the best way forward for our student athletes, not just in Ohio, but across the country.
16: One other question I had for you in the news in the last couple of weeks, this is your Energy and Public Utilities Commission. I think you were the chair on that at one point, right? In Ohio? Or I
17: was the chair of the Senate Public Utilities.
16: Yeah. Okay.
17: Yeah.
16: So
17: not the PUCO.
16: We won't go there. They're not elected officials. I said the PUCO should be elected like our senator. You. That's a topic for another day, Rob. We'll get to that after you guys get elected. Okay. I got a lot of pet peeves, but the $4.2 billion that Perry Davis Bessie out there in your neck of the woods and Thule Doo out there. And Northeast Ohio here, Perry, and even a nuke plant in Pennsylvania, getting an influx of money. What does that mean to the people listening here?
17: Are you talking about historically?
16: No, they just last week, they were like a company invested $4.2 billion to invest in.
17: Yep. Well, the good thing that it shows is that people are recognizing there is a future in nuclear energy. Nuclear energy is incredibly efficient. It's one of those things that, due to federal regulations, we have largely shut down in the country, the investment and creation of new nuclear energy. That's going to change. Ohio is going to be very much a pro-energy generation state. We want to be a net exporter of energy, which allows us to go to the bargaining table with these other states and basically say, look, we're not going to pay the price for your horrible energy price policies in Ohio. You're going to have to bear the burden of those costs yourselves. You know why? Because you need us more than we need you.
16: Amen.
17: We are a net energy exporter in Ohio. It's what we're going to do in a Ramaswamy administration, and nuclear is going to be a part of that.
16: Anything else, Mr. McCauley? I know you're busy. I appreciate you taking the time out to call us here in Northeast Ohio, the Democratic Triangle, I call it, you know.
17: Well, one thing I would add is this. When you're looking at this election, look at all the people who know Vivek and Amy Acton the best. The people who know Vivek, the law enforcement, the FOP, the business groups, many people who he's known for years all say, vote for Vivek Ramaswamy. He's the best candidate here. The people who know Amy the best are all saying, don't vote for Amy, including her own professional association, the Ohio State Medical Association, the largest group representing doctors in the state of Ohio, first doctor they've had on a gubernatorial ballot, maybe ever, but certainly in any of our lifetimes. And they're saying, don't vote for her, vote for the other guy.
16: Mm.
17: People should remember that when they go to the polls, and remember she is unqualified, unfit, and unhinged. She cannot be the governor of the state of Ohio.
16: Well, Frankie LaRose is leaving us in a great, great position. From Secretary of State with the ID. I voted early in person yesterday. Turnout was pretty strong in Portage County. A sunny Wednesday afternoon, a 25-minute the turnout. There's an enthusiasm. Usually, historically, if you go back the last 35 years, Rob, the midterms won't have the turnout. But, man, this is turning out to be a knife fight in a phone booth. You know, the turnout is really going to be rough and tumble. I think it's a pick 'em across the board because it's hard to judge turnout. What does that mean for Republicans or Democrats, right?
17: Well, it means you can't take a day off and you can't take anything for granted. We always tell people go vote 10 times. Not you personally, but you go vote. You take 9 other people with you. Don't assume your friends, family, or neighbors who you talk politics with all the time are actually going to go vote. Make sure that they go vote. Confirm with them that they're going to go vote. And if you got to drive them to the polls, drive them to the polls. That's what we're urging people to do. And we know if people do that, we will be successful on Election Day.
16: You know what? With my weird sense of humor, what I want you to tell Vivek to do, I forgot to tell him this last week, okay, in terms of Amy not wanting to debate him. Wasn't there a guy that debated an empty chair somewhere recently? Remember that? There was.
17: I think it was Clint Eastwood at a Republican.
16: Oh, yeah. Oh, my God. They brought. Oh, he was mad because they put a chair there thinking he was so old he might want to sit down. So that's right. It was good answer. I forgot. Vivek should debate an empty chair, or they probably get it. Have him get one of those cutouts. I got a 6'4" Trump cutout that I take around with. He could debate like a cutout against Amy Acton, you know.
17: Well, the cutout might do better than anything, so people should remember that.
16: All right, man. Well, keep fighting a good fight and keep in touch. And you know how to get a hold of us. If there's any news that breaks, get a hold of me, okay?
17: All right. Sounds good.
16: All right. Take care. We'll talk to you. All right. Bye.
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16: All right, hold on a minute. Oh, God bless you, Kim. She even stapled it for me. She spoils me. Cleveland Guardians versus Tampa Bay Rays. The time has changed for tomorrow's ACL game 3 due to weather. Thursday's game has been moved from 6 p.m. tomorrow night to 1 p.m. Well, literally 24 hours from now. Cleveland Guardians Game 3 matchup against Tampa Bay. American League moved to 1 p.m. Thursday, changing start time from original 6 p.m. first pitch. According to the Guardians, the game and Major League Baseball agreed to move to, quote, incoming inclement weather. As a result, the gates to Progressive Field will now open at 11 a.m. Fans holding tickets to the game can use the exact same tickets to enter at 1 p.m. Eastern Time tomorrow. Tickets purchased from a secondary ticket marketplace will also be accepted for tomorrow's 1 p.m. game, the Guardians said on X. The Guardians also noted that all parking passes for tomorrow's game will be automatically moved to the new start time. Okay. And, of course, the Tribe lost last night, so it's tied 1-1. Conceivably, there would not have to be another game in Tampa Bay. Here's why. They have a 2-3-2 format. Two games in Tampa, three in Cleveland. So beginning tomorrow will be the first of three games, but you got to play them a game at a time. So there, that's that. And the conspiracy around Kimberly Guilfoyle. She was married to Gavin Newsom when she was a big shot in California politics. Be sure, then she divorced him. She divorced him, went to Fox News and used to do the five and, you know, and then she started dating Donald Jr. And then Donald met another young lady, which he married this summer and had to replay the repay the Russian oligarch. Remember that? I'll be right back.
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0: she has no plans to go quietly into the night. Administrative insiders claim Guilfoyle has been keeping a secret, quote, burn book on the first family. She knows where all the bodies are buried, from Gavin Newsom to Donald Jr. A burn book on the first family, and now she's threatening to tell all when she returns to the U.S., according to the Daily Mail. So that could get interesting. WNIR, go. Thank you for waiting. Hello. Are you there? WNIR, hello?
1: Hello, Couch.
0: What's up?
1: Thanks for taking my call. Very, very good to hear a positive message coming from Vivek's campaign telling you exactly what they're going to do. Unfortunately, you know, local politics has kind of taken a little bit of a negative turn. And when you, I'm not sure if you're familiar, you have a young man who's buying advertising on your station, Mike Cahoe, running for the State District 31 seat. And unfortunately, someone made a negative comment, threatening comment, I guess you'd call it, about erasing him. And his opponent moved to, or his opponent's father liked the comment on Facebook. And, you know, he's asked for an apology, and I don't think it's been granted to this point. Just hate to see it. We've also had signs stolen in Norton, Republican signs written Nazi on them, fascist on them. And I just, you know, you don't expect that at the local level, but here we are. Mike's run a positive campaign. He's a young man. He's working his rear end off. And then this kind of stuff pops up, you know, and hopefully the spinner campaign will come out and, you know, apologize and move themselves away from the comments and Facebook posts. Like, I didn't know if you had heard anything about any of that.
0: I did, but I you can comment, but my station protocol is I'm not to comment with advertising.
1: Okay. Yeah, I mean, it's we've actually got footage, film of the gentleman removing signs and writing on them on Deer Trail Cam. But I think in the end, it's really good to see a young candidate like Mike Cahoe doing, you know, the hard work, and that'll, you know, move to the state house, and, you know, representing us locally here, you know, that's what we need. Hate to see the negative piece step in, but apparently it's reared its ugly head. So just like to thank you for the time to be able to discuss this. It's, you know, it's important to keep the negative stuff out of this in the local,
0: right,
1: politics.
0: Tell me what you're going to do and what you're planning. I don't care what you did. I don't care your qualifications. I'm saying politics across the board. I'm not talking about an individual in this case, you know.
1: Right.
0: Are you Norton proper?
1: I am.
0: You guys set the new standard for getting rid of data centers. Good for you. Remember that?
1: I happen to have led quite a bit of that.
0: I thought I might recognize your voice.
1: I didn't lead getting rid of data centers. I'm on the council. And
0: right.
1: We wrote legislation that makes it almost 100% impossible for data centers to come in, because when the last one happened, we didn't have anything on the books.
0: Right.
1: We had nothing to go by. Council never voted on everything, but yet, you know, we were accused of taking money and doing all the things that everybody always says because they don't trust government. And then we said, okay, we put a moratorium on them. And I said, that's not the answer, because in 20 years, another council can just lift the moratorium. So let's put really tough regulations in place. And you can go look on Facebook this morning. There's people saying, you know, we're building as many as three or four different data centers right now, which we aren't. And there's nothing in front of council, you know, to do that. So it's, you know, it's tough because people see something on Facebook. And I made this comment last week. People are so far away from what's actually happening because they only want to read what's on Facebook.
0: Well, there is a theory that
1: they're not engaged.
0: Right. They're not engaged. There's a theory that I've had and I concur with. I heard it years ago called confirmation bias. You have a theory. I believe Oswald worked alone, right? So you're going to go research the lone gunman stuff or vice versa. You have a theory and you will research and find and gravitate toward the information that backs up your opinion. And that's problematic. Okay, and critical thinking, that research confirmation. But that's all Facebook. It's all these algorithms are.
1: Yep.
0: Your phone's listening to you. They know your opinions politically. They're listening all the time. So when you put in, you know, some topic, it's going to enable you for your bias or your confirmation bias. But this is why what Home Rule does with, you know, your, you know, the municipality is being incorporated. Why do you think the data centers are picking the politically weak townships? They're going for the low hanging fruit, right? Because they can.
1: Yeah. Well,
0: right.
1: We're a city, and we've got that mine property that, you know, is really pretty much unusable. It's all brownfield. And the whole data center thing that went down here was the people behind it were really saying shaky doesn't even come close. It was, you know, and council never voted on anything, but yet, you know, everybody, we were kind of like the guinea pig, as you
0: right,
1: said.
0: Right, exactly.
1: In the whole data center thing. I didn't want to put another moratorium on it because I don't know what's going to happen with data centers in the future.
0: You can say basically what you're saying, because I only got 30 seconds. What I hear you saying is what we said at Norton is, look, we're going to set such a high bar of legal.
1: Yep.
0: Sure, you can build a data center, but you got to you're going to make it so prohibitive with regulations. Nobody's going to want to come there. They're going to go somewhere else.
1: That's what we did.
0: Yep. Good job. Call me again. I got to go.
1: All right.
0: Thanks. Bye.
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11: From ABC News, I'm Wayne Cabot. Less than 3 weeks before Election Day in California is being threatened with legal action by the Trump Justice Department over voting rolls. The DOJ has sent letters to state and local election officials about a list of alleged non-citizen voters that the administration claims were sent mail-in ballots. The DOJ says it has a thumb drive containing a list of names government believes are likely non-citizens who were given these mail-in ballots. And the administration is giving California 48 hours to act or face legal action. No comment yet from state or county officials. Inflation accelerated last month, rising 3.7% in September, a faster pace than a month earlier when it was 3.4%. Gasoline and many other goods and services became more expensive, and oil is trending higher again now. Iran-backed Houthi rebels hit the headquarters of the Saudi oil company Aramco in a strike overnight. ABC's Lama Hassan reports it's part of continuing attacks.
12: I spoke to a couple of people who live in Riyadh, and they told me that they heard several very loud explosions. The Saudi military saying that they intercepted a ballistic missile. And a spokesperson for the Houthis claims that they launched attacks on two targets in the city, including the King Khalid International Airport, as well as the Aramco. That's a refinery. That's the Saudi National Oil and Gas Company.
11: We hear from ABC's Tom Sufi Burge at the Vatican that the Pope is eating and walking and doing his lung strengthening exercises, blowing balls inside of a tube.
13: We also know the Pope had a peaceful night after undergoing that surgery to remove the lower lobe of his right lung. Officials here confirming the first American pontiff has a common form of lung cancer and saying the surgery was successful, adding, quote, whatever may present a future issue was removed. Now, further tests are expected to decide what treatment the Pope may need, if any at all.
11: Six Flags Georgia will reopen Friday, but no timeline on reopening the coaster where a man fell to his death. 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
14: Just hearing the word IRS can make people break out in a cold sweat. No one wants to deal with the IRS, and now you don't have to. 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

0: After more than 150 years, New York City lawmakers now are expected to approve a ban on horse-drawn carriages. That'll begin in 2028. Animal rights activists have long complained about abuses. Last year, a teenage tourist died in a carriage mishap. There's an auction coming up at Sotheby's. It's been 67 years in the making.
1: Sotheby's is auctioning off a complete dinosaur species named Jody. It's nearly 20 feet long and 6.5 feet tall. Sotheby's Cassandra Hatton says it's almost one of a kind.
2: So this is an incredibly important specimen when you've only got three.
1: The dino was once thought to be a young T-Rex, but further research shows it's not a T-Rex at all, but an entirely new species.
2: The arms on a Nanotyrannus are much longer, and the claws are much larger than on a T-Rex.
1: All 191 fossil bone elements up for sale later this month. Sherry Preston, ABC News.
0: And I'm Wayne Cabot, ABC News.
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8: It's kind of a rainy Wednesday out there. It's 106. Time for your WNIR News Update. 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A motorcyclist was killed Tuesday night after he struck a deer and was then hit by a vehicle in Austinburg Township in Ashtabula County. The Ohio State Highway Patrol reports it was around 10:40 p.m. last night when a man riding a motorcycle was heading southbound on Windsor-Mechanicsville Road when he hit a deer in the roadway. The driver, identified as 30-year-old Jack Scott of Orwell, was thrown from the bike, and troopers say both Scott and the deer ended up on the road. Moments later, authorities say a Jeep Liberty struck both Scott and the deer. Scott was pronounced dead at the scene, and the incident remains under investigation. Well, good news for Americans receiving Social Security benefits. The cost of living adjustment, the COLA, will be 3.6% increase in their monthly payments starting in 2027. The increase also applies to Supplemental Security Income recipients with higher payments beginning December 31st of 2026. The average Social Security benefit will be about $75 a month, according to the agency.

0: The annual cost of living adjustment is calculated using changes in the consumer price index for urban wage earners and clerical workers, a measure tracked by the U.S. Department of Labor Statistics. The adjustment is intended to help Social Security benefits keep pace with inflation. So, a little bit more money every month doesn't hurt. Akron police have made an arrest in connection with two fires that happened at the same home over a matter of days. According to Akron Fire, the first fire in the 900 block of Fess Avenue happened October 8th. The second fire at the same location happened several days later on October 11th. According to a release, the home was unoccupied. One person was transported to the hospital for evaluation. Well, in Portage County, the city of Ravenna has enacted and extended a moratorium pausing new self-storage development. Storage facilities and storage pods in the city. City leaders note that Ravenna has limited available land for development. Officials want to reserve remaining vacant parcels for commercial, retail, and businesses that generate high income tax for the city rather than low occupancy storage buildings. The pause gives the city council and economic development teams time to reevaluate and update the comprehensive zoning code regarding storage saturation. No new traditional self-storage facilities or permanent container storage units are being approved during the pause. Previously approved storage projects and existing businesses remain open and unaffected. Back with weather in just a moment.
1: 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Sherrod Brown voted with Biden, 97%. Schumer, 95%. Bernie Sanders, 92%. 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
0: Well, we've had the rain's going to stick around until about 1. Should be moving out of the area. Today we're going to see a high about 73. Cloudy. We have a chance of precipitation of about 70%. Not the best day out there. Tonight, cloudy again, low around 50. Tomorrow, partly sunny with a high near 69. That's not bad. But Thursday night, we're going to see a chance of showers and thunderstorms and a chance of rain of about 100%. Needless to say, that's why they have moved the Guardians game to 1 p.m. tomorrow. If you haven't heard that from Couch, you can hear it from me.
6: The song's called Tribe Time. What time is the tribe tomorrow?
0: 1 p.m.
6: All
0: according
6: right.
0: to Channel 3. Yep. And if you're headed out for Friday Night Lights for football, you're going to need the rain gear because it's going to be wet. And we're expecting a chance of rain of about 100% on Friday during the day and 70%
6: what
0: Friday
6: I
0: night.
6: Saw is you're going to have to go for two wind gusts into the 30s.
0: Yeah, it's going to be rough. It's going to be rough Friday night. So, but Saturday, Sunday looking good. For the Browns game.
6: Cable, hey, Dave, I'm on their website. He said, yeah, I knew. We've been talking about it when it happened. They moved from Grant Street to Talmadge Avenue there.
0: Yep.
6: I remember that years ago, 35, 40 years ago. That was like a home improvement store there, like Handy Andy or something, wasn't it?
0: It was DIY.
6: DIY.
0: Remember the old DIY way before Lowe's? And
6: well, you know.
0: All of those other places. Hey.
6: Dave's a drummer in my band. You know drummers aren't the sharpest tool in the shed. Just kidding, Davey. But he said he went to their website and it says their address is still 500 Grant Street. Well, I'm at the Summit County Board of Elections on my laptop, but Kim's going to double check.
0: I will when I go back to my office. Yeah.
6: Dave, where did you click on, like, what did you click? Because on the very bottom, if you scroll all the way down to the bottom, here's what it reads on the Summit. It's BOE, like Board of Education, .oh.gov/summit, okay? Director Lance Reed, Deputy Director Pete Ziegler.
0: Yep.
6: Board Chairman William Rich, Board of Elections Office, 1050 East Talmadge Avenue, Akron, Ohio, 44310. There's their phone number. So I don't know what.
0: Maybe he needs to refresh his
6: webpage. Yeah.
0: If he hasn't refreshed his webpage for a year or so, it might be going back to the old address.
6: Hey, Dave, if you got any Halloween gigs coming up with your band, The Noise from the Basement, call me. But am I registered? Track your absentee ballot, Dropbox viewer, election results, elections, print, precinct election officials, elected. I don't see where you would click on it, but on the homepage, wait, you got to scroll all the way to the bottom, and it says so. Anyhow, there's your public.
0: Hey,
6: service.
0: I know it's not Grape Wednesday, but
6: it
0: I
6: is
0: have
6: always
0: a
6: gripe. Lay on, McDonald.
0: I have one gripe for the city of Akron. Okay, last week they fixed a water main break on Arlington Street right in front of the big Arlington Church of God, and the water has been fixed. But whoever, city of Akron, whoever fixed the pavement to drive over it did not do a very good job. It's uneven, and it's like driving through a ditch. And somebody's going to lose a tire. I don't want it to be me. Today, they finally put one of those markers in discouraging people from driving over it. But whoever fixed it didn't do a good job. If halfway, if you want to substitute another word, there you go. So hopefully the city of Akron addresses that, because somebody's going to lose a tire driving over it.
6: They only half donkeyed it, huh?
0: Yeah, that's it, exactly.
6: So, now, where is that again?
0: Okay, it's on Arlington, going past...
6: south of 77?
0: Yes.
6: Yeah, you're going down, going south. Oh,
0: going north.
6: Arlington, north. Okay.
0: Going towards the... towards 76.
6: What church? Because I'm thinking of the 5th Street Baptist Church here, but
0: it's in that vicinity.
6: It's around there, yeah.
0: There's the Arlington. Oh. There's a big Arlington Church of God.
6: Oh.
0: And they even have a school there and a couple of other things, but it's right, the water main break was right in front of the church, and it's on right next to the sidewalk, and whoever filled the hole didn't do a very good job because it's uneven. It's like driving through the Grand Canyon, and someone's going to lose a tire. Today it was marked to be, looks like they're going to fix it.
6: Hey, don't blame Plusquelic. He's not mayor anymore.
4: 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The people, you know who they are, the people who call talk radio.
7: All of us need to stop focusing on the lobbyists and the bloggers and the talking heads on radio.
6: That's why they don't want us listening to us.
0: Yes, well, anyway, but needless to say, that's my gripe for the day, but looks like they're going to fix it, so
6: there we go. Did you see the meme?
0: No.
6: It's not funny, but the meme is. Somehow this guy got mauled by a Bengal tiger in London. Did you see that video?
0: No.
6: Oh, my gosh. And they've got a meme of an AI of Trump chasing the tiger away and saving the kid. But,
0: oh, that would be cool.
6: Trump
0: saves the tiger.
6: Yeah, no, he
0: saves
6: Trump
0: the
6: saved
0: child.
6: The kid. I think that kid got
0: mauled. Did he save the tiger? Or did he save the child?
6: I don't know. I didn't see the video. I was just looking at. There's Trump chasing a tiger, and I'm like, well, there's your cover.
0: Very. I'll have to look that up. That looks funny though.
6: So if you want to vote early in person in Summit County,
0: you want to go to Talmadge Avenue.
6: So you're
0: Board
6: going.
0: Of Elections.
6: Yeah, you'll go across. If you're coming from the south, you have to go across. The new bridge is built.
0: Yeah.
6: Because they blowed up the last one.
0: They did.
6: Blowed it up real good.
0: Mm-hmm.
6: I didn't even know what was going on. I would have went out and watched it on a Sunday morning.
0: There you go. They had it. Yeah, people were out there watching it. They had it all closed down. I mean, here's what I'll say though. If you're going to go vote, actually, anybody out there, the Beacon Journal, you can even look it up from yesterday on the website. The Beacon Journal had a whole article about early voting and where to go and all of that. So if you're interested, it was actually, there's a picture of it on the front page of the paper. So if you are headed out to vote early, that would not be a bad idea. So there you go. Well, listen, I'll be back at 2.
8: Okay.
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8: Unless the rapture happens.
9: 673-1234.
8: I'll still be here if there is a rapture.
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8: Why was she so quick to agree?
9: Now, here's John Couchburner Denning.
8: So, Davey, lead singer, driver of the Winnebago, go to Talmadge Avenue, and you'll be okay. You can vote early in person. Our poll question, state of Ohio, the fiscal year for Ohio is essentially June 30th to June 30th, and it's every 2 years. So the new budget, you know, the annual budget would have been beginning July 1st. So July, September, and July. What comes after July? August? July, August, September. In the last 90 days, the state of Ohio collected an extra $200 million they weren't planning on. A windfall. What should they do with the money? Is our poll question. And as, the inflation's so bad. Well, why is your cost of living only a third of what it was? Well, we'll say a half, closer to a third, but under Biden, it was almost 9% a few years ago because the inflation was so high. And they passed the Inflation Reduction Act that didn't reduce the inflation. But you're going to get 3.6% in January on Social Security. They announced that yesterday. You're on the air, WNIR. Hello.
10: Hey, Couch, I'm calling from Marco.
8: Okay,
10: did you
8: so.
10: See me at the game?
8: What?
10: Did you see me at the game last night?
8: Yeah, I did.
10: How'd you know it was me?
8: Because you were being thrown out for smoking a cigar.
10: Yeah.
8: You're probably the only guy smoking a cigar behind first baseline. It had to be you.
10: Well, I was smoking. That's where I was smoking. My wife, did you see her?
8: Yeah. You money well spent on her reconstructive surgery, if you know what I mean.
10: You didn't see her.
8: I did too.
10: Did you?
8: The cameraman zoomed in on your wife.
10: Well, I would too. What color hair?
8: I don't know. It didn't go. I didn't see her face. All I saw was the other parts.
10: Good. That makes me feel good. $15,000 spent well.
8: Can you write that off your taxes now?
10: I don't know how that works. I'm going to try because it's actually a medical procedure.
8: That is correct. What's going on down there?
10: So let me tell you something. So I get to the game. We got there pretty early. We're in here watching the Indians warm up. They're flat as heck. They were so flat. The day before, they were excited, running around. They were flat. And on the way there, I was listening to Sirius Radio, whatever. All these sports guys were so happy they won one game. They're just, oh, if we lose this game, we're still going back to 1-1. So I listened to the – I had Hamilton on my radio, too, you know. They were happy they won a game yesterday. They weren't even worrying about last night. It was horrible. And I told her, I said, you know, we got to bet Tampa. We got there, right? And I paid like $100. It was $160 to win $100. So for every $1,000, I had to pay, you know, $1,600 to win $1,000. So I picked up a nice $1,000 there. And the day before, I bet the Indians. So I'm up quite a bit. Now, they were flat. I could just state they had no zip in the pep in the step.
8: Mm.
10: And that pitcher at pitch last night, that's a tough game for him because, you know, that's where he's from. He's
8: yeah, that was
10: 40 minutes. Yeah.
8: They said that he had like 100 people in tow with him, you know, bought tickets for all the family members and everything.
10: That was a tough game for him. He pitched all right. But, you know, Ramirez was really good this last 5 or 6 days, but he made a horrible error. He cost him a game, you know. I don't know what he's thinking. But 1-1, they got a shot. Now, tomorrow at 1 o'clock. That's a tough one there, man. I don't know what's going to happen with that
8: It's
10: game.
8: Tough to I mean, call, you mean, right?
10: Yeah, the Indians got to be a slight favorite, but we'll have to see. And then that pitcher at pitch last night, you know his story. He played for the New York Mets starting out the year. He was horrible, just horrible. And Tampa traded for him, and he's won 10 games in a row for him.
8: Yeah, and that, sometimes it's just a, you know, change for change sake sometimes, you know.
10: Okay, so that's all I got.
8: All right, man, take care. Oh, ow, WNIR, hello.
11: Hello, John.
8: Hey, old-timer. Hey, did you hear they're getting rid of Rusty in New York City? A kid got killed, so they're getting rid of the hansom cabs. What are you feeding that horse?
11: Well, they're probably going to go to robot. They're going to go to robotic horses.
8: you'll hear a PA of horse clopping, but it's a robot driving the horse driving carriage. Okay.
11: Yeah, either that or they'll get the rickshaws and they'll find a few homeless guys.
8: You know, I knew a horse called Rusty. Even the guy pulling the rickshaw was named Rusty. What's up, man?
11: Hey, a couple of things. Yeah, the guy, your last caller mentioned Ramirez. I can't remember the last time that I watched a baseball game where one play, outside of an offensive play, where one play determined the outcome of the game. And, it was an absolute shame. You know, but, you know, based on his career, I have to give Ramirez a pass. You know, the guy's been the heart and soul of that team ever since he's been there, both offensively and defensively. So, you know, it was a shame that he had to be the GOAT, but unfortunately, you know, that's the way baseball works out. You mentioned Guilfoyle before. I watched a clip. They had her on a little while ago. Man, you talk about road hard and put away wet. Man, she is really, she's a mess. I mean, unfortunately, I remember the days of Fox News when she was one of O'Reilly's favorites. And, she was really giggity. But I'll tell you what, she's put on a few pounds and, you know, the stress is beginning to show.
8: Hold on a minute. So here's the story. Administrative insiders claim Guilfoyle, Trump accepted her resignation. She's probably, you know, she's probably back in America by now from Greece, but she has kept a secret, quote, burn book on the First Family.
11: Yeah.
8: And she's now threatening to tell all. Those sources have apparently nicknamed her the Devil Wears MAGA. I thought that was pretty good. Not the Devil Wears Prada, the Devil Wears MAGA. Having her back in America would be a nightmare, one person familiar with the behind-the-scenes furor said. Kimberly knows where the bodies are buried. She knows the people, the secrets, the fights, the relationship he went on. Nobody wants an angry Kimberly back with nothing to lose. Another insider told the Daily Mail that Kimberly knows everything because she was way inside that family in the political operation for years.
11: She's trolling for a book deal. Just that simple.
8: A third person told the Daily Mail, quote, keeping Kimberly happy keeps Kimberly quiet. It's not clear if the stage of Guilfoyle's alleged diary may contain, but its contents are apparently explosive enough that allies of the president set out to desperate last-minute dash to save her job before she was fired yesterday. So, I don't know.
11: A book deal will be worth millions, simply because of the fact that if she has any dirt on the Trump administration.
8: So, basically, one of Trump billionaire buddies can offer her a $5 million book deal with pendant, a coffee table book about coffee tables, right?
11: Yeah. She needs the money. She needs it now. And the quickest way to get that is to do a book deal.
8: What does the ambassador to Greece pay? And how'd she run up $100,000 credit card bill?
11: Well, many people in that, in the political walk of life, and especially in Congress, live a lifestyle that is well beyond their financial means and well beyond what the job pays.
8: Well, it's not how much you make, it's how much you keep. You're not paying for travel, you're not paying for food, you're not paying for housing. Security's always around you, right? You're in a bubble, so, you know.
11: Yeah, my take on that is, you know, she's a quick way to come up with the...
8: All right, all out. What else you got?
11: You know, you just mentioned, talked about inflation, the 3.6 that I'm going to get from the government in January, my raise, which is going to be eaten up in
8: greens fees,
11: medical costs.
8: Oh, greens fees.
11: Yeah, greens.
8: And Pro V1s.
11: Yeah.
8: You're going to have to play top flight Bellotta balls. You can't afford Pro V1s anymore.
11: top flight doesn't make a ball.
8: What do you mean your medical bills? You're on Medicare. What do you care? It's all free.
11: No, it's not all free.
8: It's all free. Oh, you got to pay 80% of your own in Medicare? I didn't know that.
11: Yeah, plus you have to carry a supplemental, and if you don't have a supplemental, you're going to get, if you have any type of a serious illness or a long hospitalization, you know, your out-of-pocket costs can go easily six figures. So, you know, I mean, believe me, I've had experience with that. So my advice to people who are just signing up for Medicare is to make sure that you have a very good supplemental insurance plan, because Medicare does not cover everything. So, you know.
8: Well, let's compare an actual quote-end-quote disinterested government accounting office that's not supposed to be political, but we know better. They came out, what, 4 or 5 years ago under Biden. Inflation was so bad, but it was just transitory. It's only for 6 months, remember? Yeah. 8.9%. Right. So you got a 9% kick back in, what, 2022 or 23-ish? And you got another 6% the year before. But inflation is so bad. Why is it only 3.6%? Because it's not as bad. If you take gasoline and, you know, let's be honest, you don't drive anywhere near as much as when you were working, right?
11: Right.
8: You're retired. All so right. The price of gasoline affects the working class, the driving class, the soccer moms. It doesn't affect grandma and grandpa as much.
11: Two things about inflation. You mentioned the Biden administration. The numbers that they came up with during the Biden administration did not include food and energy.
8: And housing.
11: You remember that?
8: And housing.
11: And housing.
8: Yeah.
11: Okay. So, and number two, right now the inflation rate for the first quarter was placed at, what, 3.4%? An acceptable level of inflation is between 2 and 2.5% a year. So realistically, inflation is only up 1%. It's 1% over what the acceptable rate of
8: inflation. I wish that the people that jack up our property taxes did like the federal government did. Instead of a 33% jack up a year ago, it'd only be 3.2%.
11: Property taxes are nothing more than a way to make up for defeated levies that are being put before voters. Every time a levy goes down, okay, you know, the cost has to be passed along somewhere. So how do they do it? They do it by inflating your properties and your property value, therefore your property tax. So every, XYZ mill levy is only going to cost $100 per every $100,000 of property value. So if you have a $300,000 home, your taxes are only going to go up $300. Well, guess what? If the levy would have passed, your taxes would have gone up the same amount. So what does that tell you?
8: Mm-hmm.
11: They just figured out a reach around, okay, to get the money that you didn't vote for. It's just that simple. I mean, I don't understand why people can't understand that. You know, and in today's economy, many of these levies are going that are being placed on the ballot are going to go down because people are just can't afford them. So the way around it, hey, we'll just raise the property values, and therefore property taxes will go up, and therefore the counties will get their money.
8: Well, they claim technically that what you're saying is inaccurate, and here's why. If you have a levy that was passed 5 years ago. Okay.
11: Well, continuing, you're talking about?
8: Yeah.
11: Even
8: a renewal would be, well, now, wait a minute. They changed the language. A renewal would stay at the previous rate, 10 mils, right. Whereas
11: I'm
8: a replacement. You're talking about a replacement, right?
11: Right. Right. So there's a difference in the levy. You know, I mean, if it's a continuation of an existing, you know, then that's one thing. But if it's a new proposal and a new levy, that's another.
8: Well,
11: the other thing that I have to offer is when it comes to the midterms, you know, there's an old saying that you know, you never realize the value of anything until you lose it. Okay. And that's absolutely true. You know, complacency is the worst enemy of success, because when you become complacent, when you become complacent with what you have, or what
8: you mean, like the Indians last night.
11: Yeah, exactly.
8: Yeah.
11: Well, you know, people, I've known in many cases, you know, it's easy to, if you have a good job and you're making a good income and so on, it's easy to become complacent with your daily performance at your job. And that is the worst enemy of success, because the only way forward is to continually strive to get better. Okay. When you become complacent, you lose that drive to get better. Okay. Well, what's happening in our society and in government, you know, we have become complacent with regard to the freedoms and the things that we have. And then, you know, so what do you do? You look for something better. You know, you say, well, this is no good. I keep going back to, you know, everybody gets a trophy. Well, think about it. Think about the younger generation that grew up in that liberal train of thought where there was no reward in being a winner, okay? You just, you know, well, you went out and you played the game and, I don't have to try real hard because I'm going to get a trophy just like the other guy got, okay? Psychologically, when you think about it, that is absolutely a destructive state of mind when it comes to success. Success is only driven by the continual strive to become, to get better at whatever it is, you know. And I mean, I'm still at 84 years old. I'm still looking for a better way to hit a golf ball.
8: If you're going to be hitting range balls, you're going around re-hitting range balls. One time I reached in my bag and for some reason there was a range ball. It was the last ball in my bag and it had the slice in it where the mower blade hit it. And I hit that and it went in 10 different pieces. You ever see one of those things explode?
11: Yeah. Yeah. But yeah, I really do think that, over the last between 20 and 40 years, Many of the traditional values that built this country have deteriorated.
8: Yeah, you know, I told a guy in line yesterday. The guy was in line. One of the old timers out there listening. If he's listening, he was in the Navy in the '60s. Hello, George. If he's listening, and I said, you know what? The country went to hell when they let all these women vote. His wife hit me in the arm. You mean those old? Yeah, it was great when it was just white Anglo-Saxon Protestants that owned everything, and we're the only ones that could vote in the good old days, right?
11: Yeah, I love the bloomers.
8: Yeah. Trump's new press secretary, is she the new Baghdad Bob? She was rearranging deck chairs on the Titanic yesterday. Hold on a minute. The youth vote, a huge voting block 2 years when Barron Trump told his old man, Dad, you got to go on to these. What are the brothers from Cleveland? Do you know the two brothers from Cleveland that have a podcast and they're boxers or kickboxers?
11: Hey, anybody can bring.
8: Oh, what the hell? Somebody call in. What are those guys' name? Jake Paul or Rand Paul or Paul Paul or Ru Paul? I think it was Jake Paul.
11: Yeah,
8: Paul brothers. Yeah. Anyhow, Trump went on with them. He went on with what's his face, the guy that used to have Fear Factor. What's that guy's name? The Hollywood guy. He's the number one podcaster. What's his name? Joe Rogan. I think. Yeah. Anyhow, those guys are turning on Trump because for a number of reasons. They're, you know, the young male voters, they're either going to sit this one out or they're not. They're going to vote against Trump because of the war in Iran and the Epstein files. Okay. The Iran war has cost American families an average of $2,000. Tariffs have made it impossible for farmers to make money. There's a voting block. Working class shift is a troubling sign for Republicans. I mean, they got to know kings. Are you going to is there anybody in Geauga County having the No Kings rally? I don't think so. Saturday.
11: Well, you know, this war in Iran, you know, Trump's not going to be president forever. Okay, let's face it. After we lose the House and the Senate, and they take away the funding for Israel, they take away the funding for the war in Iran, Trump becomes basically a lame duck.
8: And they start, start giving billions of dollars to Ukraine again?
11: Exactly. You know, Zelensky, the guy, let's face it, he's a dictator. He's not going anywhere. Trump is trying to drive him out because from the very beginning, Putin wanted to get rid of Zelensky.
8: Hey, what county is Chagrin Falls in? Bainbridge.
11: That's Geauga.
8: That's Geauga, right?
11: Right.
8: Okay. Where are the No Kings protests being held in Northeast Ohio? This is from the Beacon Journal yesterday. Hold on a minute. Chagrin Falls, Bainbridge Community United Church of Christ, 17751 Chillicothe Road, 11 a.m. to 1 p.m. Saturday. Hudson, the gazebo.
11: They're about as liberal as it gets.
8: Well, what's interesting is they have that Chagrin River camera on Fox 8.
11: Yeah.
8: You have the Bedford Shale that's underneath the Berea sandstone. And that's what makes that waterfall. The shale is underneath, and it collapsed out. It's kind of an interesting geologic thing at Chagrin Falls. Yeah, I went there one time, and I had a Trump sticker on. I came out, and my car was up on blocks. They don't like Trump in Chagrin Falls. Hudson, Chagrin gazebo, Falls, Kent.
11: Floor,
8: Kent, Kent, downtown gazebo. I'm trying to see. Mentor. That is Mentor's Erie. Is Mentor Erie County, right?
11: Mentor's Lake County.
8: Lake County, okay. New Philadelphia, Tuscarawas County Courthouse. Well, that's where they belong. Lock them up. North Canton, Parma, Pepper Pie, Richfield, Rich Salem, Shaker Heights. That's going to be still in Cuyahoga County. Stowe, Vermilion.
11: Right.
8: Yeah, Wadsworth, Warren, Worcester, and Youngstown. So, anyhow. So if you want to go to the No Kings rally and, you know, hook up with the 70-year-olds, them younger women, there might be a bunch of liberal 70-year-olds walking around. It'd be a target-rich environment for you.
11: You know, all of these, you know, I kind of have to laugh that I look.
8: Hey,
11: at
8: baby,
11: all
8: you were something before electricity, I'll bet.
11: Before electricity. All of these demonstrations that are taking place, not only here. Now you've got it happening in France. You got it happening in, was it Albania or Bulgaria or some one of those? This morning there were, you know, these demonstrations that are taking place all around the world. And, you know, are we blind to what's really going on? I mean, you know, from the standpoint of the destruction of the Western civilization. I mean, this is basically what it's all about. It's all about the destruction of freedoms, about free enterprise, about the capitalistic system. This is basically what it's all about, and people are too stupid to understand and figure out what's really going on. It's about a few ultra-rich billionaire, multi-billionaires, similar to the World Economic Union, that are setting their sights on control of the world, and that's basically what it's about.
8: And well, it all starts with the United States Senate, because the House, I said 18 months ago, the House is going. You're only talking about four of 438. So, I mean, what is that? Anyhow, the crucial Senate race in Maine is a coin toss-up. You thought getting rid of the nipple Nazi candidate in Maine was going to save Susan Collins. You'd be wrong. Democratic challenger Troy Jackson, 49% poll versus Republican incumbent Susan Collins. Hell, even Nebraska. I think Trump's going to Nebraska. Even Nebraska. Senate leadership fund is going to spend $8 million to help defend Pete Ricketts in Nebraska. When you were a kid, wasn't Ricketts like polio? Wasn't Ricketts like a disease?
11: Yeah, well, he was a comedian, Don Ricketts.
8: Oh, okay. Nebraska, it could go Democrat. Sherrod Brown helped Barack Obama.
7: That's just how white folks will do you.
8: Barack will be in town a week after the No Kings rally for Sherrod Brown and Amy Acton in Cleveland. Sherrod Brown has got a puncher's chance. He's 3% above Husted. So that's three. That ties. That goes 50-50. So then you got to worry about that crazy Tallarico guy. He was in Ohio for mental health, 2 weeks for mental health. You can't say a word about that because, you know, but he was in Ohio at some mental health resort or whatever for 2 weeks. But Tallarico's a coin flip in Texas. I don't even know what's going to happen with Lindsey Graham dying. And then you got Georgia is in the play, and so is Alaska. So, I mean, you literally, literally 3 weeks from today, we could be talking about a 53-47 flip from Republican to Democrat. Stay tuned.
11: Yeah, yeah. Where's all I have to say is, where's Joe McCarthy when you need him? Are you or ever have you been a member of?
8: Hold on a minute. I'm the only other person listening and knows what you're talking about.
12: Are you or have you ever been a member of the Communist Party? Are you a member of the Communist Party? Are you a member of the Communist Party?
8: All right, here's some deep trivia. Deep trivia, since you brought up Joe McCarthy. If you look at those old grainy black and white, what is that, 53, 54? There is a young Roy Cohn sitting next to Joe McCarthy. Who was he in terms of Trump?
11: One of his advisors.
8: Roy Cohn is the one that taught Trump early on in his career to sue everybody. Yeah.
11: No, that's true. You can sue it. It doesn't make you.
8: No, what I'm saying, counter sue. What I'm saying is that basically a young Roy Cohn, he was gay. Not that there's anything wrong with it. There were rumors that Roy Cohn had relations with the FBI director. He used to wear dresses. What was his name? What was your buddy Hoover? Right, Herbert Hoover? No, J. Edgar Hoover. Did he invent the Hoover sweeper in North Canton? Is that the same Hoover? I don't know. Anyhow, Roy Cohn was Trump. Roy Cohn in the late 60s, early 70s, Fred Trump and Donald, he taught Donald everything he knows, you know. But that was, there's some trivia for you. Look that one up. Go down that rabbit hole someday.
11: Right. Or maybe the Insurrection Act of 1933 under Wilson, where it was where you couldn't say anything bad about the government.
8: Well, 33 would be FDR. Insurrection Act.
11: No, it was 20. Yeah, it was.
8: Wilson, when he had a stroke and his wife was president for a year and a half. And that leads back to that's how women got the right to vote. See, it all goes for when they get the right to vote, 20 or 21 or whatever, the women's suffrage and all that. Yeah.
11: I don't know. I'm 21. I was too old to remember.
8: You and Governor DeWine, I need your help with your collegiate background. Okay.
11: Yeah.
8: Yeah.
11: College of.
8: You and me both.
11: College of Hard Knocks.
8: Well, Coach Tressel. Go Zips. Jim Tressel started his coaching career with my Akron Zips. But DeWine signs executive order addressing college athletic eligibility here in Ohio. The NCAA doesn't like it. Did you hear this?
11: Yeah, 5 years.
8: The NCAA moved a new eligibility model in June, granting athletes 5 years to play five seasons. Previously, athletes were allowed to play four seasons. across 5 years, with an extra year as a red shirt season for those dealing with injuries or other circumstances. Other circumstances means academically ineligible. Can't even carry a C average. I know what I speak, okay? The new motto eliminates the gray area when an athlete should be granted the extra season of eligibility. Instead, the strict 5-year window begins with as an athlete turns 19 years of age or first enrolls full-time at a college, whichever comes first. While implementing this model, the 2022 high school class was not grandfathered in, leading to legal disputes across the country. DeWine said, when the rules change, fairness has to remain the equation. We want Ohio student-athletes to have the same opportunity as student-athletes in other states. So I don't know exactly what that means.
11: Well, unfortunately, you know, a lot of these kids, the guys that go to school either on a sports scholarship or gold to play either football, basketball, whatever, many of them aren't going to get an education. They're going to hopefully expand their talents with regard to whatever sports they're playing. Okay, so whether it's 4 years, 5 years, or 20 years, you know what? They're not there to get an education.
13: Fat, so, drunk, and stupid is no way to go through life, son.
11: Well, that's evident.
8: 7 years of college down the drain, said Belushi.
11: Yeah, the toughest three years that you spent were in the fifth grade.
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8: Hey, if you're just waking up after the Tribe loss last night, attention if you're planning on going to Kleberg tomorrow. This is about an hour old. The Cleveland Guardians Game 3 matchup against the Tampa Bay Rays in the American League Championship Series has been moved to 1 p.m. tomorrow, Thursday, changing the start time from its originally scheduled 6 p.m. pitch. Incoming inclement weather. Incoming bad weather. I'm taking inclement out because I can't pronounce it. I'm from Tuscarawas County. I'm from the smart side of T County, not Philly, Dover. Oh, by the way, speaking of which, my spies will be calling in Saturday morning from the No Kings rally in New Philadelphia. Stay tuned for that. Thanks, Rick. But the incoming bad weather as a result, the gates at the Progressive Field will now open at 11 a.m. and your tickets will be recognized. Your parking tickets will be recognized. So everything should be copacetic. They're just going to beat the weather with a 105 first pitch.
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8: 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The good news is we got an extra $200 million. 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My choices when I put this in at 8:30 this morning. 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We need rebate checks.
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8: Is Die Hard a Christmas movie? And is Ghostbusters a Halloween movie? I got an hour to go. Give me a call. 330-673-1234. It's 2 o'clock in the Rubber Capital on the Talk of Akron, WNIR, Kent Akron.
5: From ABC News, I'm Wayne Cabot. The Trump administration is taking on alleged non-citizen voters in California. Less than 3 weeks to go before the midterm voting wraps up, and the Justice Department has sent letters to state and local officials over a list of people it claims were sent mail-in ballots.
24: The letters mark the latest effort by the Trump administration to sow doubt about the integrity of the upcoming election by pushing claims that non-citizens will seek to vote in mass numbers, despite evidence and criminal prosecution levels showing that such instances remain rare. The Department of Justice gave California officials 48 hours to act on the list by verifying whether it showed non-citizens were sent mail-in ballots and to segregate any potential return ballots that may have been included until the state can verify their citizenship status. Peter Haralambos, ABC News.
5: Early voting is also underway in a handful of states, and the economy is top of mind. ABC News political director Avery Harper.
25: I think when you take a peek at polling across the board, what we find is that Americans are pretty pessimistic about their economic outlook. There was even a recent AP NORC poll that said that 17% of Americans approved of President Trump's handling of the cost of living. And we've seen some Republicans try to message around that. They have been pointing to Biden-era policies, saying that they are the blame for inflation, but there's no real sign that that argument is really resonating with voters.
5: A day after his surgery to remove a cancerous nodule from his lung, the leader of the Roman Catholic Church is up and about. ABC's Tom Sufi Burridge from the Vatican.
26: Pope Leo today underwent blood tests and a chest x-ray following the surgery, and the results confirm the Pope is recovering well. The pontiff has also been undergoing breathing therapy and has begun walking around his room at Rome's Gemelli Hospital.
5: The Pope will undergo testing to determine if the cancer has spread. 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
5: The pilot of a Piper airplane that went down yesterday in Wisconsin, killing six people, reported icing on the wings. Around 20 vessels have been hit by projectiles in the Strait of Hormuz since the start of the month, putting a real choke on maritime traffic, according to the Maritime Trade Operations Center. ABC's Lama Hassan sees no let-up.
4: This isn't the first time that Iran has claimed to hit ships in the Strait of Hormuz. That is a critical waterway. It continues to attack vessels that are trying to get through, and all of this, of course, is putting more pressure on oil and gas prices, which also have

0: Pediatrics finds about one in six teens reporting moderate to severe anxiety, and nearly two-thirds also are battling depression. Battling the White House for access, CNN, MS Now, Politico. Today, the Trump administration notified a D.C. federal judge it will appeal his ruling that those organizations be given access. Wayne Cabot, ABC News.
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4: 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They have nice-sized bundles of corn stalks at reasonable costs. 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
8: 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It's 2:07. 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I'm Kim Maxwell.
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8: 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A motorcyclist was killed Tuesday night after he struck a deer and was then hit by a vehicle in Austinburg Township in Ashtabula County. The Ohio State Highway Patrol reports it was around 10:40 p.m. last night when a man riding a motorcycle was heading southbound on Windsor-Mechanicsville Road when he hit a deer in the roadway. The driver, identified as 30-year-old Jack Scott of Orwell, was thrown from the bike, and troopers say both Scott and the deer ended up on the road. Moments later, authorities say a Jeep Liberty struck both Scott and the deer. Scott was pronounced dead at the scene, and the incident remains under investigation. Well, good news for Americans receiving Social Security benefits. The cost of living adjustment, otherwise known as the COLA, will be a 3.6% increase in their monthly payments starting in 2027. The increase also applies to supplemental security income recipients with a higher payments beginning December 31st of 2026. The average Social Security benefit will be about $75 a month, according to the agency. The annual cost of living adjustment is calculated using changes in the consumer price index for urban wage earners and clerical workers, a measure tracked by the U.S. Department of Labor Statistics. The adjustment is intended to help Social Security benefits keep up with inflation. Nice to always have a little bit more money in your pocket, I think.

0: Akron police have made an arrest in connection with two fires that happened at the same home over a matter of days. According to Akron Fire, the first fire in the 900 block of Fess Avenue happened October 8th. The second fire at the same location happened several days later on October 11th. According to a release, the home was unoccupied. One person was transported to the hospital for evaluation. An Akron man will spend more than a decade behind bars for a violent attack on a woman. Prosecutors say 47-year-old Terrence Cooper held the woman who was his partner against her will last October, beating, strangling, and attempting to set her on fire. She suffered facial fractures that required surgery, and Cooper later threatened her to keep her from testifying. He later pleaded guilty to multiple charges and was sentenced to 15 to 17 and a half years in prison. And early voting is underway in Ohio and runs through November 1st for the November 3rd general elections. Ohioans have three options for general election voting: vote on Election Day, vote absentee by mail, or vote early in person. The Ohio Elections website has information on how to request an absentee ballot. The deadline to request an absentee ballot is Tuesday, October 27th. And absentee ballots returned in person or by mail must be submitted by 7:30 p.m. on Election Day. I'll be back with weather in just a moment.
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5: Lowering taxes, keeping men out of girls' sports, stopping grotesque transgender surgeries on children. 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Roberto even supports policies that will raise the cost of childcare and further increase the prices of essentials like gas, groceries, and medicine. And as AI data centers cause the price of energy and utilities to go up, Roberto backs policies that will incentivize companies to replace entry-level jobs for younger and blue-collar workers with AI. And if wrecking your finances and economic future weren't enough, Sicko Mike Roberto is backed by a group that supports men in girls' sports and transgender surgeries on kids. Your wallet, your values, your future. Mike Roberto will make it all much worse. 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
6: Hey, how's your dogs doing?
0: Good.
6: Do they like the rain?
0: Eh, they don't mind it. The little guy, he can only get wet for so long, and then he's kind of like, you know, the big dog doesn't mind it at all.
6: Big dog.
0: Actually, one day somebody forgot that the little dog was out, and it was raining, and I'm like, where is he? And here he is at the back door, soaking wet. I felt so badly for him. I'm like, did nobody let you in? Oh,
6: he had a cell phone. He was calling the ASPCA.
0: Yeah, and all the Dick Goddard pet yeah. people. They don't take care of me over here. Can you come help me?
6: Oh, man, when our dogs used to get off the chain, when they would get out, they would come in smelling like skunk. And I'm like,
0: Yeah. Well, let's talk weather we got. Well, we've had our rain. We think it's pretty much out of the way. We're going to see a high today of about 73. Tonight, mostly cloudy, low around 50. Tomorrow, during the day, looking good. We're going to have a high near 69, but tomorrow night,
6: That's why they move the game up, right?
0: Comes in. Yes. Probably tomorrow night they are calling for, a wind increase Thursday night as a strong low pressure system moves across the region. Mm. Peak winds expected on Friday into Friday night behind the cold front. Wind gusts in excess of 40 miles per hour are possible. And on Friday, you're also expecting some rain. So if you are headed out to a football game, I would suggest bringing the rain gear, the wind gear, whatever else gear you need. So
6: and go
0: there
6: for
0: you
6: two.
0: Go. Yeah, exactly. For your news and weather, I'm Kim Maxwell for WNIR, the Talk of Akron.
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6: He can sit right here. 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
6: Her dog's a liberal Democrat. She, I'm just
0: really hope not. If dogs can vote.
6: A woman in California is spending 90 days in jail because she got a ballot for her dog. And as a goof, she filled it out and sent it in, not knowing it was a federal crime.
0: Well, there's a doctor and a vet in the area.
6: Yeah.
0: That is, I got to find the story. They use the name of a dead dog to acquire all different types of narcotics. Like the dog's name was like a man's name. Like
6: Bentley,
0: let's say,
6: Jones.
0: Henry Smith.
6: Yeah.
0: And they use that name to get
6: prescription drugs.
0: My God. I'll find the story and send it
6: all
0: in
6: right.
0: to you.
6: Thank you. WNIR, good afternoon. You're on the air. Thank you for waiting.
9: Hi, John.
6: Hey, what's cooking?
9: Oh, not much. I was listening last hour, and you had a gentleman call in. I think he said he was 84 years old.
6: Ish.
9: And he made the comment that Volodymyr Zelensky was a dictator.
6: Well, Zelensky suspended elections during the war. That's the topic.
9: Well, under martial law.
6: Right.
9: Because they're at war. And their constitution cites that.
6: Oh, I wasn't aware of that. And here's why. You know, Lincoln got reelected during the presidency in 1864, although he didn't have he didn't have half the electoral votes from the South, but he still got elected. The point is, even during war, we could have elections in America. I didn't know you're saying that. Their constitution and the Ukraine suspends elections under martial law.
9: Right. If the country is under martial law due to, you know, foreign invasion, Russia in this instance, you can't hold elections. And that put that aside, I mean, he's following the constitution, which dictators don't do. But there are occupied territories in the Donetsk region. Those people would be going to a voting booth, presuming they're even allowed to by the occupation forces, with a rifle at their back.
6: Right.
9: And we're watching how you vote.
6: Right.
9: So to get on the public airways and call him a dictator is just, it might be the stupidest thing I've heard this week. And I just wanted to get that out there.
6: Okay. Thank you. WNIR, hello.
10: Hello there, Couch.
6: What's up?
10: Hey, so I'm hoping Vivek is listening, so maybe we could get him another feather in his hat. So all of this overage on our taxes that they received, $200 million.
6: Yeah, uh-huh.
10: $200 million. Okay, so Vivek goes, calls in just like he did on the reducing the, or actually taking away the gasoline tax. He called it for our representatives to get back, you know, and do that. So what I'm trying to say is he could call them again now that he knows there's $200 million laying there and give the Ohioans a $100.
6: Well, I said almost verbatim to that to his running mate 2 hours ago. Rob McCauley called me at 12:22.
10: Oh.
6: Yeah.
10: I apologize.
6: No, I said the same thing. I said, hey, you got $200 million. What are you going to... And Rob is currently the president of the Ohio Senate. There's only 33 of them, and he's the head of them. So I planted that seed. Stay tuned.
10: Good job.
6: You're welcome. Harumph. Give us more money back.
10: Let's go, Vivek.
6: Yes.
10: That's all I have for you.
6: All right, man. Take care. WNIR, hello. And WNIR, hello. Okay. I don't mind if the Democratic people call in and block my lines. I just wish they would answer and talk to me. I'd love to talk to you. If you are not, if you're pro Amy Acton, if you're pro Sherrod Brown, who else would you be pro? Pro Amelia Sykes, who other Democrats are in our area? I don't know. If you're pro Democrat, lines are wide open. 330-673-1234. The rule is no cussing. That's, I'm pretty reasonable, believe it or not. But it always devolves into, as soon as I ask them a question, they start cussing me out and go, beep. So if you can behave yourself, you can dial. And I want to hear from the Iranian lovers, the people that hate the war in Iran. And this is The Guardian. The Guardian. I think they're out of the United Kingdom. TheGuardian.com. An Iranian woman. Remember, Trump killed the Iranian supreme leader and about 30 others, right? What, late January, early February. An Iranian woman has been handed a death sentence for blasphemy in a social media post. Imagine, ladies, all your social media posts, you blasphemers, you're going to support Iran. They're going to cut this woman's head off in the public square because of what she said on the internet. Think about that. And Najmeh Amini has appealed from prison to Amnesty International and the international, as she wants international intervention. Human rights groups warn of Tehran regime increasing use of execution to suppress dissent. With at least 600 people have been murdered publicly, including one of them was an Olympic wrestler. Remember that one? Nothing to see here. Trump's the bad guy, not the Iranians. In other news, two Emirati. Is Emirati a sports car or a country? Emirati, from the United Arab Emirates, right?
11: Yes.
6: That would be an Emirati. Okay.
11: This Maserati is a car.
6: My Maserati does what, 85?
11: Yes.
6: I lost my license. Now I don't drive. Thank you. Two Emirati cargo ships have sunk in the last 24 hours after being struck in the Strait of Hormuz. An escalation with little precedent as Iran ramps up attacks to levels not seen since the war started. The GFS Pride, that's the name of the ship. The other one was the Cape Dao, D-A-O. Cape Dao? I don't know. Both have been sunk. According to Pakistan's National Hydrographic Office, which monitors maritime activities in the Middle Eastern waters. Once reached out, two maritime security companies confirmed the two losses this morning. They said this is the first such incident in months. The sinkings came as U.S. military has been successfully shepherding more Gulf oil through the strait while bottling up Iranian oil exports with a naval blockade and sanctions. Iran's proxy, the Houthis. Got to keep a scorecard to know what's going on here. The Houthis are like the Somali pirate guys. Arr. Captain Phillips, Tom Hanks, right? The Iran has repeatedly ramped up attacks over the course of the war, trying to disrupt U.S. operations. But it's rare that its attack assault ships being sunk. The last time one of these cars. Now, these are not oil cargo jobbies. These are like container ships, okay? But still, according to the Pakistani people, the last ship that was sank was a Malta flag container vessel, Safine Prestige. It was in early March. That vessel was hit by a projectile that sparked a fire in its engine room, forcing the crew to abandon the vessel. A tugboat sent to rescue the ship was also struck. Four seafarers died and three were severely injured, according to the International Maritime Organization. So anyhow, the container. Things are not getting better in the Strait of Hormuz, I guess. Oh, here it is. Thank you. Oh, all right. This is WOIO, Cleveland. Okay. Lorain County, Ohio. The owner of an animal hospital and an alleged accomplice. They're both have been allegedly indicted in what prosecutors describe as a prescription drug scheme that used a dog's name. Okay. The two are accused of taking part in a scheme to repeatedly write and fill prescriptions for oxycodone and the anti-anxiety drug alprazolam, A-L-P-R-A-Z-O-L-A-M. I'm reading this cold. My apologies. In the name of Punkin, P-U-N-K-I-N, a dog that was already dead. Oh, my. Hey, guys. You might want to check WOIO and look at the young 29-year-old Camille. She might need bailed out of jail, guys. There's the tip of the day. Woo! She is beautiful. The guy next to her, no offense, Dr. Taylor, you're no Camelia Nieto. The grand jury indicted Dr. Chris Taylor, 62, and Camelia Nieto, 29, of Avon, accusing taking part in a scheme. How would you take a... I don't even understand this. It's also unknown whether Nieto was a staff member. Investigators said the alleged conduct between August of 2024 and June of 2025. So this is a long time. Okay. The indictments list more than 20 prescriptions of Oxy, allegedly written for Punkin and filled in pharmacies across Northeast Ohio. How would a pharmacy fill a name as Punkin on it? I thought you said it was like Ralph Jones or something. Didn't somebody do a reality check on Punk? Why are we giving Oxy to a dead dog named Punkin? I don't know. What is wrong with America? I weep for America some days. I read this stuff. Bank of America got a big fine. Oh! Last night, I am flipping around, and I was getting ready to watch the Guardians lose to the Rays, and there was an infomercial. Have you ever seen one of these? I almost took the bait. I'm like, I'll write it down and ask my audience, okay? One of those infomercials. So I want you to visualize this. You've got a about a 2 foot long extendable handle, and it's got like a ShamWow kind of thing on it, okay, to clean your external windshield. You ever try to clean your windshield, especially if you got a tall vehicle like an Excursion we used to have? I used to have to get on the step ladder to get the bugs off it. But what was different about this, let's say that the ShamWow thingy attached to that handle thingy is like 1 foot by 1 foot, right? And you can get it sudsy on the outside. But what I liked about it is they showed the young lady, she's got the car door open, and it's apparently held together by magnets. It would clean the outside and the inside of your window. I hate cleaning the inside window of my car. Has anybody ever used one of those things? I don't even know the name of it, but it's a magnetic windshield cleaner inside and out. Ever use one? Are they worth the money? They wanted $39.99 for that, but I thought, man, that's a clever idea. Goodyear Blimp is supporting what's going to be the largest video game of all time, Grand Theft Auto 6. The Goodyear Blimp has taken the iconic Goodyear Blimp and made the name smaller to the back of the blimp, and on the side it reads Vice City, Grand Theft Auto. The Pope is recovering from his surgery, and ABC News said, quote, "The Pope is blowing balls in a tube," end quote. I almost said that with a straight face. My dad used to have to do that when he was in our friends at Cleveland Clinic, and they did a great job with my dad. Mr. Denning, yes, it's time for us to check your breathing ability. And they got like it's a reverse beer bong, or what are those things you guys smoke weed with? A water bong or whatever? You don't, instead of inhaling, you exhale. And then it's got a little ball in there, and you got to hold like the number six for like 3 seconds or whatever. So the Pope is recovering. He never smoked. But I guess he did. They did confirm that they caught it early, obviously. But he did have a cancerous nodule, according to the ABC News. But the Pope is blowing balls in a tube. The No Kings rally is this Saturday. Are you going? Who do you consider to be a king? The United States Congress, the Republicans in the House and the Senate, or is it just Donald Trump is a king? I'm curious. 330-673-1234. We'll be right back.
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6: And Dan Ott will periodically give us, he'll call in with traffic warnings. Hi, Dan. WNIR, you're on the air. Good afternoon. WNIR, hello.
15: Hello.
6: How you doing, young lady?
15: Hey, how are you?
6: You look fabulous today. I love your hair like that.
15: Oh, thank you so much. I appreciate it. Hey, you piqued my interest with this dog business. There's a couple things here that I'm curious about now.
6: You mean the dog story, the dead dog prescription?
15: Yes.
6: All right, yes. Lay on. I have no idea how this is done.
15: So number one, you can fill your dog's prescription at a human pharmacy, and a good veterinarian will tell you that because oftentimes it's much cheaper than getting it filled at the vet.
6: All right, now wait a minute. All right, I gotta get some fresh papers. How I used to say. Hold on. Why would a dog need oxycodone?
15: Well, I mean, it might have cancer.
6: Oh.
15: And, you know, that's typically what those meds are for. It might have a broken limb.
6: Oh. I had no idea Oxy worked on. I got another one for you. I'm going to spell it. I need your help. A-L-L-A-L-P as in Paul, R-A-Zoalam. Alprazolam?
15: That's the generic name for Xanax, which is a popular.
6: Oh, well, like my dog does it like fireworks or lightning and thunder.
15: Right.
6: Kind of, okay.
15: Right.
6: All right. Continue. I'm with you.
15: And you can sell that stuff on the street.
6: For what? Xanax?
15: Yeah, people will buy it.
6: All right. Well, then walk me through this for those just tuning in.
15: All right.
6: Investigators say the alleged conduct happened between August of 2 years ago and June of 2025. The indictments list more than 20 prescriptions for oxycodone, and we'll just say the Xanax, Alprazolam, or what?
15: So that's Percocet, basically Percocet and Xanax.
6: Okay. So you just explained to me this was a human being pharmacy. But the it was written for Punkin. P-U-N-K-N was the name of the dog.
15: I have filled my dog's prescriptions at a regular pharmacy, and then they just put like, you know, his name is Gibson. It just says Gibson Canine on the prescription label.
6: Oh.
15: Yeah, they will do that. And like I said, it's cheaper a lot of times. And if you have a good veterinarian, they'll tell you that. If they're not trying to scam you. You know what I'm saying?
6: I do.
15: So, all you people out there with animals that go to the veterinarian, ask them if it's cheaper to go to the people pharmacy. That's a tip. So, what I'm curious about, though, is that the Ohio Board of Pharmacy, you know, watches all prescription narcotics that are filled to make sure that we the people, are not going to multiple pharmacies to get narcotics filled. In other words, if I was a doctor shoppers, and they go from doctor to doctor and get pain medication prescriptions filled and go to different pharmacies, the Ohio Board of Pharmacy can monitor me. You know, they can monitor all of us and make sure that we're not getting excessive prescriptions filled. I just wonder why the Ohio Board of Pharmacy didn't catch that.
6: How do you know it? How do you know they didn't? Who caught them? I don't know.
15: Well, I'm curious now about that. If it was the Ohio Board of Pharmacy who caught it, I'm wondering if they monitor like dog prescriptions too, animal prescriptions as well.
6: All right, this is Channel 19 News, so
15: it's so interesting. Like this. To me.
6: Well, I have a question.
15: Uh-huh.
6: Do you remember when Kramer on Seinfeld, he went to the veterinarian to get the dog's name was Snickers, I think, Smuckers, like Smucker. Remember? And he said, I'll take a veterinarian over a doctor any day. A veterinarian's got to treat a pig and a cow and a bird all in the same. But wait a minute, just for the record, I want to make sure I'm crystal clear on this, because this sounds hinky to me. You're telling me that when my Merlin was alive and well, I don't remember every honey. Let's say that he wanted some Xanax because he was afraid of fireworks, right?
15: Or sure he needed antibiotics. Say he needed antibiotics.
6: So, well, my doc, my, what you call it? What do you call animal doctors?
15: Veterinarian.
6: My veterinarian, they had the drugs right there. And
15: right, but they could have said, hey, listen, John, if I give you these antibiotics, it's going to cost you $40. But if you go over to CVS, they'll give it to you for $20.
6: Well, his given name was Merlin the Gay Poodle. I wouldn't want to out him, you know. He humped a boy dog one time at the park. I don't think he was really gay. He was more bi-curious, you know what I mean?
15: Well, yeah,
6: but I don't want to embrace... I'm not going to go into the pharmacy and our friends at Ken Acme and say, I'd like to have some lorazepam for my gay dog. I'm not going to do that.
15: I mean, it happens all... I guarantee you it happens
6: Really? Are you... You're just pulling my leg because I'm...
15: I'm not making this up. No, I'm not.
6: You can't get dog medication at a human pharmacy.
15: Dogs and people, a lot of times the medications are equivalent. They're the same. It's the same drug. But the veterinarian charges you more. Now, I know there's going to be people calling to verify
6: this. Okay. Is this young lady accurate or is she pulling my leg?
15: I guarantee you I'm accurate. Hey, and the other thing is the thing that you're talking about, the tube with the balls, is called an incentive spirometer.
6: I beg your pardon? Are you very good with that apparatus? What's it called? Pope is blowing balls in a tube. And I'm like, that's the headline? Really, ABC? Come on. You can't lob one up like that. Leave the Pope's personal life out of it. What's it called?
15: It's called an incentive spirometer.
6: All right, hold on a minute. Incentive. All right, like Spiro Agnew, spirometer, right?
15: Incentive spirometer, yes. So it's incentivizing you to open up your lungs. That's why it's called that.
6: Yeah, so when, you know, Dad had one of those, and he was like, hey, I would exhale better if I had Camel cigarettes. Could I have some cigarettes?
15: Right.
6: I'm not kidding.
15: I snuck cigarettes
6: into the Cleveland Clinic in 1993, man.
15: That.
6: You're not going to deny a dying man a Camel filter.
15: It's an
6: incentive spirometer.
15: Barometer.
6: What's the incentive?
15: If you say, hey, can you get that up to six? Come on, let's go. You know, incentive.
6: It was like in college. Right. Can you take an 8-pack in a beer bong? Go, go, go, go.
15: Right,
6: chug,
15: right,
6: chug.
15: Right,
6: so
15: right.
6: My family should have been, Dad, blow,
15: come
6: Dad.
15: On,
6: get a
15: yeah.
6: six. Come on,
15: right.
6: get a six. Okay.
15: Right. So, that's the story.
6: Is Die Hard a Christmas movie and is Ghostbusters a Halloween movie?
15: I say yes to both, actually.
6: Well, ghosts are ubiquitous with Halloween. I'll allow that.
15: Yeah, you don't think Die Hard's a Christmas movie?
6: I think it's a movie during Christmas, but it's about terrorism and holding a whole building hostage, right?
15: I've seen it several times. Yeah, I consider it to be something you watch on Christmas vacation.
6: All right.
15: Right? I think that should be the measure. Do you watch it on Christmas vacation?
6: Right? You mean if you're on vacation during Christmas,
15: right.
6: Do you watch movies like you're in a snowbound cabin and you're okay?
15: This is something you'd watch on Christmas break. And I was going to comment something about Amelia Sykes, since you're saying that your liberals are calling today.
6: They're not. I want them to.
15: Oh. Well, listen, this is what Amelia Sykes did for us here in this area. So, you know, and I'm saying this sarcastically. I'm telling you right up front. This is sarcasm.
6: Okay.
15: So she did such a great job in her time for us here that green... or the 44685 area code now is no longer, it's all called green now instead of Union Town.
6: I,
15: green.
6: I forgot that you guys were,
15: That's what she did. That's her big claim. And when that happened, they made such a big deal about it.
6: Well, she also wanted to get $4 million federal grant to build a walking tunnel under the Talmadge Circle. Whatever happened to that?
15: I don't know, but that's what she did. Is she got the 44685 area, you know, the zip code all called Green, Ohio. So,
6: well, you had Greentown, you had North Canton, you had
15: Canal Fulton, Uniontown.
6: So what? You guys all now have the same zip code, and it what does it?
15: Well, it was the same zip code, but it was a bunch of different cities. And they claimed that it was confusing the post office, but, I mean, I don't notice that my mail delivery's any quicker.
6: Well, that's what I mean. Nothing changed fundamentally, right?
15: No, that was a make-work topic.
6: Oh, I did something good.
15: But her office made a big deal about it.
6: Yeah, they sure did.
15: They did an announcement. They did this. They did that. You know, so that was my sarcastic comment for the day.
6: All right, it's good to hear from you. Take care.
15: All right, bye-bye.
6: We'll be right back.
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6: 15 minutes to the Bob Golic Show featuring Bob Golic. You're on the couch, WNIR. Thanks for holding.
18: Hey, thanks, buddy.
6: Hey.
18: I've enjoyed the guy calling from Florida that's been our stringer on the Guardians game.
6: Yeah.
18: But he did give you some bad information a couple days ago about the intentional walk.
6: You got to help me. I have no idea what you're talking about.
18: You asked him if the pitcher still had to throw four pitches.
6: Yeah, I didn't think they had to. I thought they changed that.
18: This is like the 10th year they haven't had to do that.
6: You know what? I know what it was. Say, if you're keeping score at home, how do you write a balk? It's BK. And I'm like, I haven't seen a balk called in 10 years. And then they called one the other night.
18: Yeah. Have you watched any of the Brewers games? Probably not. But at their home games, they have a famous fan called Front Row Amy.
6: Yeah.
18: She sits right behind
6: her. I saw her. I took the bait on that. Who's Front Row Amy? Yeah, for the Brewers.
18: Yeah, so hope they make it to the World Series against us so we could see some more of Front Row Amy.
6: Well, I was saying, if you like young, attractive young ladies, you can go to Lorain County Jail and post bond for the girl that allegedly wrote these fake prescriptions. She's 29 years old. Go to Channel 19 News and look at Camille's photo, giggity.
18: I will. Hey, those two that they captured in Dover, now that was a pair to draw too, wasn't it?
6: Well, my sister lives 8 or 9 blocks from Ray Street. My sister's lived there literally her entire life. Okay, Glenda Lynn. And she sent me the picture. Did you hear these girls were caught in Dover? And I'm like, I said, is that a before and after picture?
18: My brain on drugs.
6: They were in a crawl space under a house. Who dropped a dime on them? I don't know.
18: Who picked them up and took them down to Dover?
6: I don't know how they got there. They escaped jail where? Stark County somewhere, right?
18: Yeah, Stark County. Wherever they're
6: out on 62?
18: I don't know if they're in that one or not. They gave some kind of initials for the jail.
6: Well, I mean, they had to have somebody get them to Dover from Canton, right? Okay, I'll see you. WNIR, hello.
19: Hello.
6: Hey. Are you there?
19: Yeah.
6: He's trying to get off his speakerphone, I think. At 70 degrees, 70% chance of rain today. Cloudy and 49. The Guardians game will be 1 p.m. tomorrow instead of 6 p.m. As they're trying to beat the inclement weather. That was announced about 2 hours ago. Sunny and 70 tomorrow. All right, are you there?
19: Call the radio station.
6: Hello?
19: Times you want.
6: Okay. WNIR, hello.
19: Can you hear me?
6: Yes.
19: Hey, I think they should take that excess money from Ohio, and I think they should cut everybody a personal rebate check. It shouldn't go through it shouldn't go to, like, entitled people. People think, well, it should go for people with property tax. Well, there are people that rent and everything else that don't have property tax. They pay for it through rent, so it wouldn't be fair. So I think they should just cut everybody that's an actual taxpayer as an adult a check, if it's even worth it.
6: Whether you own a house, rent, or live with mom in the basement or anything, huh?
19: Yeah, because if you just give them money to people that own homes or properties like us, and you don't give it to renters that work and pay their taxes, that's not a fair share.
6: Well, I agree. That's why I asked. I said, what should we do with this unexpected money? So 200, how many, let's see, somebody do the math for me, okay?
19: You shouldn't give it to welfare or any of them people because...
6: All right, hold on a minute. If I got to get my calculator out. What's 200 million divided by? Let's say we got 10 million taxpayers. We got 12 million people. Let's just say 10 million for round figures. What's 200 million? That's not going to be that much money. What's 200 million divided by 10 million people? It'll only be $20 a person.
19: Well, then forget it. It's like my car insurance. I have like this top notch
6: yeah.
19: For my BMW, like three times what a normal person has, just to make sure everything's covered, you know. And I go, and I own my car. I don't have a car payment, so I go, if I drop this down and strip it down, how much money am I gonna save? They're like $30 a month. I'm like, forget it, just leave it alone. You know, I want to save $100 a month. If I can't do that, that's not worth it.
6: Well, I know what you're saying, but I mean, the good news is that, you know, we've got a extra money coming in. So I didn't at lunchtime, people wanted to lower the property taxes, but I agree with you. Well,
19: and you know the thing about property taxes, when you buy a home, and I've owned a couple, you know you're going to be paying property taxes. So if you don't want to pay property taxes, you shouldn't even buy a home, because you know they're going to go up because all these crazy liberals are voting all these levies that are,
6: yeah, but your rent eventually is going to go up. It'll have to, won't
19: well, yeah.
6: it
19: yeah well, yeah but not like three times as much, you know what I mean?
6: Uh-huh.
19: But I'm just saying, you know what I mean? When you buy a home, you have to expect that.
6: What about this? In my number, let's say 10 million. Let's say that out of the 10 million taxpayers,
19: would you say
6: anybody making less than 50 grand a year that paid tax? And now you might be talking about maybe...
19: Yeah,
6: you know, now you might be talking about, you know, five million people that would get 50 or 80 bucks, right?
19: Yeah. You know what they should do? Take that and put it in an interest-bearing account, let it draw interest for 10 years. And after 10 years, it gains all that interest, then cut a check.
6: Yeah. Well.
19: But everybody 50 and over or right. whatever. I don't know.
6: Okay.
19: I'm saying because yeah. I'll see it.
6: All right, man. WNIR, hello?
20: Yeah.
6: Hey.
20: Fun story from Geauga County yesterday. So I'm driving down Town Line Road, and I see the little flag, you know, the little orange flag like you see on those low-rider bikes. You ever see those low-rider bikes?
6: Yeah.
20: Somebody called. So I'm getting closer, and I'm getting closer, and I'm like, what? That's not a bike. There's some little lady in a little single-seater carriage or buggy. She's got a donkey pulling it. And then she's got another donkey tied to the back, like, following along behind. I'm like, what is happening? That's, you know, you go through life and you think you've seen everything.
6: That was Amy Acton and her running mate.
20: I think that lady was on her way to the No Kings in Bainbridge. She was getting a head start. I wondered why she had her rain gear on yesterday. Oh, man, that just made my day yesterday.
6: Wait a minute, what road were you on?
20: Town Line Road. Up, it's right on the border of Aurora and, I guess, Manawa. One side of the road's Manawa, the other side's Aurora. It's right up there.
6: And so she had a donkey pulling a cart and another donkey.
20: Yeah. Yeah, and then...
6: It wasn't Shirley MacLaine, was it? Two mules for Sister Sarah? Maybe they were remaking a movie up there. Who knows?
20: I don't know. There was a joke there somewhere.
6: Hey, hold on a minute. What was the deal with the thing, the executive order DeWine made for the five-year, you know, thing? Did you hear that?
20: I don't know, man. You know...
6: Well, if you don't know, who does? You're my college sports guru.
20: It, you know... these kids are getting paid millions of dollars.
6: Yeah. Wow, yeah.
20: But these colleges are making billions of dollars from these kids and these sports. I say let them play. I say let them pay them. I saw a thing yesterday that the Nepo baby, Arch Manning, did enter the portal and go play for Indiana next year. That would be interesting. Leave Texas and go play for Kurt Cignetti, who the Ohio State Buckeyes have this week. The Buckeyes play the current national champion, Indiana Hoosiers.
6: And what did the Seminoles do? Oh, man, they're calling for Norvell's head down there.
20: They got a big one. They play the Miami Hurricanes this weekend. So, man, that could be a slaughter.
6: Oh, wait, at Doak Stadium? At home in Tallahassee or down in Miami?
20: No, I think it's in Miami. But, man, they're a good team. They got a couple Heisman candidates on that team, so... Probably not going to get any better for Mike Norvell, man. I was watching some Tuesday night college ball last night. I was watching Jacksonville State. They were playing Florida International, which I have no idea what part of Florida that is in, but this quarterback they had, sophomore, 6'7", 250. This kid had a rocket, but, man, he couldn't run Stacey's pipe. He looked so uncoordinated running out there. He reminded me of the great number 19 up middle back in the day.
6: That was the quarterback? Is that? Hold on a minute. I'm cleaning up. I only got a minute.
20: Yeah.
6: FIU, did you say Florida International?
20: Yeah.
6: They're in Miami. Yeah.
20: Oh, is that Miami as well? Oh, that makes sense. Because last week when they played, they had their Miami Vice uniforms on.
6: Yeah. FIU is, yeah, they're really them. And what's the other Florida one? There's another Florida.
20: Well, Kent State goes to South Florida, Brian Hartline.
6: Yeah, that one. That's South the one you're Florida talking about. Where, I don't know where, are they around Miami somewhere probably? I don't know.
20: That is Tampa. Tampa.
6: Okay. Yep. Yeah.
20: But, yeah, that's their homecoming game this week against the Golden Flashes.
6: Who do my Zips play? Then I got to go.
20: Who is it?
6: The Akron Zips. Who do they play? I don't even know.
20: Oh, gosh. I'm not sure, brother. I'm not sure. But I'll let you go.
6: All right, man. It's good to hear you. Bye. We'll be back after we go here.
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6: Zips take on the Miami Redhawks Saturday, 3:30 p.m. down in Jaeger Stadium in Oxford. It's 3 o'clock, WNIR.
4: From ABC News, I'm Wayne Cabot. After a recent dip in gas and oil prices, they're back up today, highest in a month for oil. Maritime traffic again stuck in the Strait of Hormuz. The Maritime Trade Operations Center reporting 20 attacks on vessels just since the start of the month. ABC's Lama Hassan.
5: There are really no signs that Iran is backing down. Don't forget that Iran says that the strait is closed and will not reopen until the seven conditions are met. And those are, of course, based on the MOU, the Memorandum of Understanding that was agreed to with the U.S. And remember, that includes conditions like ending the war on all fronts and lifting the naval blockade, as well as releasing frozen assets.
4: We're hearing of more attacks by Russia on Ukraine right now. President Zelensky is in the UK, open to an energy ceasefire with Russia. British Prime Minister Andy Burnham says the UK is helping Ukraine however they can.
7: What we have seen from Russia is further attacks on critical national infrastructure in Ukraine. It's clear to the world, again, who the aggressor is in this conflict.
4: The latest numbers on inflation indicate prices are going even higher than last year. Details from ABC's Elizabeth Schulze, reporting from a very rainy Oklahoma.
9: We saw prices accelerate at the fastest pace since May. That 3.7% annual inflation rate hasn't been that high since earlier in the spring. And a lot of this is driven by the spike in oil and the resurgence in oil prices that we've seen in recent weeks. The government says that half of the increase was because of higher gas prices. So that's a huge factor when you look at this report.
4: The Trump Justice Department is threatening California with legal action, claiming that non-citizens got ballots for next month's midterms. No comment yet from California, one of five states scrutinizing voter rolls right now, just days before the election. Wall Street, the S&P is down 1.5%, NASDAQ down 2%. You're listening to ABC News.
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4: Six Flags Over Georgia will reopen on Friday as planned after schoolteacher Hassan Kareem was killed when he fell from his seat on the giant roller coaster. That ride will remain closed for now.
28: This is Jim Ryan. Investigators in Georgia are now trying to determine what happened on the Goliath.
29: These are extreme machines.
28: Ride safety specialist Brian Avery says lots of things can go wrong.
29: And there's a lot of moving parts, a lot of components, and a lot of things have to go right each and every time to provide the best experience possible for the rider.
28: One industry group says 1.7 billion rides are taken on North American thrill rides each year without incident. Jim Ryan, ABC News.
4: Fallout continues over Kelly Clarkson and an apparent dust-up over her interest in a toy on display at a shop in Brooklyn. ABC's Lara Spencer with details on newly released surveillance footage.
27: Clarkson, wearing a yellow shirt and a baseball cap, browses the store, tests a kaleidoscope, then stops to examine the elaborate wooden songbird known as Molly. The grainy footage shows Clarkson waving over an employee and appearing to discuss the bird. Clarkson then sets down the kaleidoscope, heads for the exit, doubles back to speak with the cashier.

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2: 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Schumer, 95%. Bernie Sanders, 92%. That was the Democrat Party he joined 50 years ago. 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And Sherrod Brown will fall in line. 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
3: It's 3:08 on this lovely Wednesday afternoon. I'm Kim Maxwell. Time for your WNIR news update. 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The Akron Fire Department responded to a residential fire at 2027 Wilmick Drive. Crews arrived and found heavy smoke and fire from the front of a first-floor, two-story residential apartment structure. The apartment was unoccupied at the time of incident. Other residents were evacuated. Fire is under investigation and the Red Cross was notified. Akron police have made an arrest in connection with the two fires that happened at the same home over a matter of days. According to Akron Fire, the first fire in the 900 block of Fess Avenue happened October 8th. The second fire at the same location happened several days later on October 11th. According to a release, the home was unoccupied. One person was transported to the hospital for evaluation. Well, the defendant in the deadly Cleveland AutoZone murder was arraigned today on a charge of aggravated murder. 31-year-old Traylon Barlow was arrested on first-degree felony account in the shooting that took place on October 11th. The

0: Shooting happened while Barlow was trying to rob the AutoZone store. Employees say that Barlow entered the store with a firearm and demanded money from employees. Prosecutors say that six additional victims were in the area and that a second individual was robbed in the store during the arraignment. It is believed that a phone or wallet was stolen. Barlow has pleaded not guilty to the charges. Cuyahoga County Judge Michelle Early issued Barlow's bond at $2 million, and he remains in the Cuyahoga County Jail. Well, good news for Americans receiving Social Security. The cost of living adjustment, otherwise known as the COLA, will be up 3.6% beginning in 2027. The increase also applies to supplemental security income recipients with higher payments beginning December 31st of 2026. The average Social Security benefit will be about $75 a month, according to the agency. The annual cost of living adjustment is calculated using changes in the Consumer Price Index for urban wage earners and clerical workers, a measure tracked by the U.S. Department of Labor Statistics. The adjustment is intended to help Social Security benefits keep pace with inflation. Always nice to have a little bit more in your pocket, I say. And we have some sad news out of the Akron Zoo. It is mourning the loss of its elderly snow leopard, 17-year-old Tai Lung. He was one of the oldest living leopards in the zoo. Most leopards live to be about 15 years old. Tai Lung was being monitored for kidney disease and had experienced kidney failure and was having mobility issues. The Akron Zoo made the difficult decision to humanely euthanize the leopard. Tai Lung came to the zoo in 2018, and the zoo hopes to acquire a new snow leopard in the future. I'll be back with weather and a look at traffic in just a moment.
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2: 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And as AI data centers cause the price of energy and utilities to go up, Roberto backs policies that will incentivize companies to replace entry-level jobs for younger and blue-collar workers with AI. 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
0: Well, we're going to see a high today of about 73. Going to be pretty cloudy and gray, I guess, is the best word to describe what you're going to see out there for today. Cloudy tonight with a low around 50. Tomorrow, though, during the day, we're going to see partly sunny skies with a high near 69. But tomorrow evening, showers and thunderstorms will be likely, and we're going to see a low around 56. We're also going to see possible, we have a weather report in here, that winds are going to increase Thursday night as a strong low-pressure system moves through the region, with peak winds expected between Friday and into Friday night behind the cold front in some winds in gusts in excess of 40 miles per hour. That is why, in case you have not heard yet, that the Guardians game has been moved to 1 p.m. for tomorrow afternoon. If you're headed to Friday Night Lights, you're going to want to bring along the rain gear because we're going to see a lot of rain and some wind. But There's always a silver lining. Saturday and Sunday are both looking good. Saturday, sunny with a high near 52, and Sunday, sunny with a high near 60. So getting back to some better weather. Let's talk traffic for just a minute. So far, I have nothing coming up on my OHGO app, but if you see a traffic situation, please feel free to give us a call in the newsroom at 330-673-2331, or you can email me at kim@wnir.com. For your news, weather, in traffic, I'm Kim Maxwell for WNIR, the talk of Akron.
3: And so it's been moved to 1 o'clock?
0: That's the story, yes.
3: From what?
0: It was originally supposed to be at 6, but I think with the weather being very iffy during that time and possibly rain and all of that, they want to get the game in, so they have moved it to 1. So if you have tickets for tomorrow night's game, you need to readjust your entire schedule so you can go at 1 o'clock.
3: There will be, what's that, 50,000 people who are... not showing up for work?
0: I would say
3: so. I almost said school.
0: Yeah.
3: For work.
0: Yeah, same thing.
3: Yeah. Work, school.
0: Have you seen the advertisement? Oh, I'm trying to think of what it's advertising, but it's a girl that decides to go to a game, and she's in the cheering section and all of that, and they show her like on TV or something, and she called in sick to work that day, and her boss sends her a text that said, "I hope you're feeling better." And I think she's wondering if he saw her or not on TV. So there you go. But
3: yeah,
0: anyway.
3: If anybody starts doing the kiss cam, avoid it. Mm-hmm. Do not get a. What was that? That wasn't it a CEO and like the head of HR?
0: Yeah,
3: were like hugging and canoodling and smooching and stuff.
0: Yes,
3: and he ended up getting.
0: Fired.
3: I don't know. Well, she got fired.
0: She got fired.
3: I think he was the CEO, so he probably had to
0: Did not go over well.
3: Yeah, it didn't go over very well at all.
0: Yeah, avoid the kiss cam.
3: Yeah, stay away from that if somebody says, hey, kiss cam. But then again, it's on you before you know it.
0: That is true.
3: And so a lot of people...
0: You don't know.
3: You actually see them diving under the seats, which is even more fun.
0: Wow. Either that or go to a game and don't have anything to hide. I mean, if you're there and you didn't call in sick to work and you're not with the wrong person and all of that, then, you know, you'll be okay. If you have nothing to hide, the kiss cam shouldn't be, you know, a dangerous tool.
3: You know, you may have simplified it down to what it needs to be. I like that. I like the sound of that.
0: All right.
3: By the way.
0: Yes, sir.
3: There's a big screen on my...
0: I see that.
3: Yeah. I just packed my bag up. And put everything in it, and then it fell off the chair.
0: Oh.
3: And which has happened before.
0: Mm-hmm.
3: And nothing's happened. But this time, yesterday, when I came out and I started it, it looks like one of those gag cams.
0: Oh.
3: With all the broken screen and stuff. So I figured, you know, it's time to move. Plus, it's a bigger screen.
0: You can see.
3: So I can see.
0: Yeah.
3: Yeah, I still can't see the weather, but maybe I can have it scanned into my computer or something like that.
0: You'll figure it out.
3: It'll all be well.
0: All right. Well, I'm going to be back at 4.
3: Right. See you then.
0: See you
3: at 4. All right. 330-673-1234. The toll-free number, 800-669-4100. Taking your phone calls till we get to the top of the hour. And at 7 o'clock, it is about 4:20. So, I shouldn't have to say this, and I appreciate it, though. I know this is one of those days that that I really could use some help. So if you've been thinking, hey, you know what? I really wanted to know blank. I really wanted to know this. if that's the case, then call in and ask, because I will be an omnibus for you, which I guess means kind of a jack of all trades, master of none. So I don't know if that's what it really means or not, but I've heard it before, and it doesn't mean I know what I'm talking about. 330-673-1234. Toll free 800-669-4100. I talked to a guy that I haven't talked to in, let's see, 5, 15, probably 30 years. Todd Donahoe. And if anybody lived on the West Coast, you knew Todd, who lived over, well, he was Channel 7 News, sports. And we used to do a thing all the time, and it was Monday Night Football, and which was cool because you did it early, and then the game was early, I should say, and then the show was like at 9 o'clock. So instead of after that on the East Coast. So it was kind of cool. So he's out. He's got a daughter or a granddaughter. Excuse me. Granddaughter. I keep forgetting how old we are. Granddaughter at Twinsburg. And so I don't know. It's cool. This is one of those. I don't know if you have had this. And let me know if you have. Has anybody contacted you out of your past that you just kind of went, what the hell just happened? This is probably as close to that as I would hear. And so, I know Todd, if you're listening, I told him what I'm doing. And he goes, well, I'm looking forward to it. So I guess he's going to spend out times with his kids and his grandkids. So, Todd Donahoe was a huge sports news guy, star. I mean, he was the guy. He was the guy. So welcome to the neighborhood. And with your kids and your grandkids in Twinsburg. 3-3. At the time, Karen goes, what you doing in Twinsburg? I said, I don't know. Maybe he's got a twin. I don't know. 330-673-1234. Toll free 800-669-4100. Well. Look who fell in the well. Ilhan Omar. She has got a... they're finding out now that there's a second investigation going on against her right now because what did she do? Remember when we were having the conversations about how they asked her about her net worth? And we have to know what our politicians are making, and it's important. And they said their net worth was $30 million. $30 million. And then, like within a week or two, she came out and said, oh, wait, I mean, $95,000. $95,000. So she went from $30 million to $95,000. What in the wide, wide world of sports is going on? Come on. We do not want, I don't know. We're not going to buy that crap. There have been people coming into this country and taking advantage of us because we've allowed them. As the saying goes, the Somali community in Minnesota, 87% of the Somali community in Minnesota is on government assistance. 87%. And also remember that there were food initiatives that Ilhan Omar had put forward in Minnesota. And 70-plus people have come out, and basically they're looking at them and saying people have, like, fraudulently robbed us. And so She could be, and here's the final thing. She says her birth certificate was destroyed in the wars in Somalia. She goes, yeah, go look. It's on Black Hawk Down. You'll see. Now they're saying that she may have been when her father, who was a colonel, one of the ones that had started all the trouble, and they lived behind a fence. When they first came over here, they said she was 17. They said, we want your birth certificate. They said, she goes, I don't have it. We lost it in the war. And so now, had she been 18, had she said she was 18 or 19 or 20, she would have had to come in and apply of her own volition on her own record. But she said, I don't have any records. I don't have any documents. I have nothing except to say that I am 17. And so they brought her in as a 17-year-old with her father. Now, if it turns out that she wasn't 17 when she came in, then she has fraudulently applied for naturalization of this naturalization into the United States, and would no longer she would lose her naturalization status, and basically would lose her job, and they would ship her dumbass home. So, I'm sorry. Give me a second. Give me a second to smile. I just think it would be so much fun. 330-673-1234. Toll free 800-669-4100. Of course, they've come out and said, oh my God. You know what they did that? It's lawfare. You know, lawfare. The stuff that we've been using against Trump. But in the 4 years, during the Biden years, between his two terms, that's what it is. Now, all of a sudden, it exists. 330-673-1234, toll-free 800-669-4100. 20-some days left before the midterms. And the media right now is trying to badmouth the administration as badly as possible. And I say to you, go vote. Donald Trump has been on the road every single day. He hasn't slept. He hasn't done anything except, well, I was going to say he hasn't eaten. But then again, yeah, he looks healthy. So he hasn't slept. Get out there and vote for the midterms. I know that usually we're talking about 33 to 50% decrease in the amount of people that are voting. Donald Trump said at the event Thursday and other events where he said, hey, vote as if I'm on the ballot. He said, because I am on the ballot. Donald Trump is on the ballot. You're not going to vote for him for president. You're not going to vote for him for any of that stuff. But if the House or the Senate goes to the Democrats, then you're going to find a situation where the president is working as a lame duck. And he's not going to be able to do anything that he wants to do. They'll stop him at every turn. And because of that, he can't finish his programs. He can't finish what he's trying to do. And that's what they're trying to do. So, essentially, we are voting for the president. It's not a presidential election. It's a midterm election. But if we don't go vote and maintain the control over the House and Senate, which always seems to go to the other party just about every time. We got to break the mold. But if we're able to hold the House and the Senate, then Donald Trump can continue. If not, we will have 2 years of things that Donald Trump wants to do that the Democrats won't let him do. And no matter what anybody says, we'll have two years of attack and impeachment attempts. For what? Nobody knows. But they'll come up with something because they'll have control. So do not on election day, before election day, election weekend, do not say, boy, I tell you what, I'm just having a bad day. I mean, I'm beat to crap. If this was election day, I would drag my dumb ass into the community center over in Solon so I could vote. And I would do it. I would do whatever I have to do. Get out of the House. This is a presidential election. If you don't vote the Republicans back into the House and the Senate in control, then the president loses everything. And for 2 years, we'll see nothing done except for attempts to go after Donald Trump and impeach him, because that's all they know how to do. 330-673-1234. Five things that the legacy media hasn't talked about. Inflation is lower during President Donald Trump's second term in office than it was during the Biden administration. We know that. Also, despite the war with Iran, the price of gas during Trump's second term has never even come close to its spike during the Biden time in the White House. Real wages stagnated under Biden, and they have grown under both Trump presidencies. And by the way, we're seeing a COLA increase for Social Security of 3.75%, something like that. And that is, if the economy is growing, COLA goes up. Also, President Trump's 2025 tax bill lowered the average household taxes by nearly $3,000, and they were able to put that to finalize that and make it something that not temporary. Also, mortgage rates more than doubled under Biden, but fell under Trump's first term, and have increased only modestly during the second. So, but the mortgage rates have dropped from the Biden administration to the second Trump administration as things are coming down. So we'll see how it all goes. All of this from the U.S. Bureau of Labor Statistics. You're up first today. How you doing?
4: Good afternoon, Mr. Golic. How you doing, sir?
3: I'm doing all right. Thank you.
4: It's your dude down here in Rock Hill, South Carolina. Yeah, my wife and I, we're gonna go vote on Friday. My mom on Friday, so we're gonna go vote on Friday.
3: Nice.
4: Hey, I'm glad you're okay, sir.
3: Thank you.
4: Good to hear about your I tried to get in yesterday. I could have solved your problem with that tree.
3: What's that?
4: What you should have done is park Karen's ride, got out, put the pads on, put the helmet on, knock that damn tree out your way, then go through the road.
3: You know, if I was that quick, I probably would have avoided the tree in the first place.
4: You'd give it a little swim move or something, right?
3: I would give it a little swim. You know, the same things I did with Mike Webster and some of the other badasses that tried to block me. Sometimes I just figured that the easiest way to win is to avoid contact. This definitely would have been one of those times.
4: You said that's something, and ironically, you bring that up. Did you ever sack Bradshaw with Mike Webster's center?
3: Yeah.
4: You did?
3: Yes, I have.
4: Oh, wow. That's pretty cool. I heard he was I heard he was like super strong, like that guy, ridiculously strong.
3: Oh, he's ridiculously strong. He was, and not big. I mean, the guy's like 6 foot, was 6 foot tall, probably about 275 pounds. And he was so quick and so strong. And so, yeah, over the years when I played him, 7 years, two times a year for 7 years. And then I go to the Raiders, and he goes to the Chiefs. And so I have to play him twice. I have to play Webby twice a year again. So lucky me. But yeah, I mean, there's a lot of things happen during the course. And I remember one of the first games we played against the Steelers, I played as a Brown. It was in Cleveland Stadium. It was wet. It was rainy. It was muddy. It was still the baseball field, and so yeah, it was bad, and we were just covered in mud and dirt and stuff, and it was it was cool.
4: So you probably loved every bit of that, right?
3: I did. I'm thinking about coming up with an artificial mud, something for, you know, because I know these guys come off the field now and they look good. They look as good going off the field as they do going on the field. I'm like, don't you ever feel bad that you're not dirty? You know, you might be sweating a little bit, but don't you feel bad that you're not dirty and muddy? use Bob Golic's artificial mud.
4: There you go.
3: Yeah. That would be cool.
4: Call it Elmer Fudd Mud.
3: Fudd Mud.
4: I'm hunting quarterback.
3: I love that. Fudd Mud.
4: There you go.
3: All right, man. Anything else?
4: No, not really. I listen to you every single day. So.
3: I appreciate it, man. Thank you so much and thanks for the good words. Thank you.
4: Yes, sir.
3: Take it. You're up next. Hello.
5: Hello, Bob.
3: Hello.
5: I apologize ahead of time, but you're wrong, but you're going to be happy you're wrong.
3: Okay.
5: The whole issue, week-long issue, Ilhan Omar.
3: Yes.
5: Totally. Why?
3: Why?
5: Read the New York Post article. And there's no record of her father becoming innocent.
3: Of her father becoming what?
5: A citizen, a U.S. citizen.
3: Really?
5: Record. Really?
3: Okay.
5: Post article. And and it's obvious why, because he was, again, the military commander who was responsible for thousands and thousands of deaths during that civil war in their country. So I bet you he was afraid. He not only would he not be granted a green card, he'd be deported. It makes total sense that he never became a citizen. So it doesn't matter how old she was. Her father never became a citizen. She's an illegal alien, 100%.
3: She is 100% an illegal alien. And I know when I heard that, I was kind of blown away by the whole thing. And I was thinking, wow, this all makes sense. And I know that she said she came from humble beginnings, but then we found out that her father was a colonel in one of the bad militaries.
5: Yes.
3: And so either way, you're saying she's here and she's here illegally.
5: Absolutely. Yeah. Again, she came here. She wasn't born here, and she couldn't claim citizenship through her father, regardless how old she was, because he was never a citizen.
3: Yeah.
5: Isn't that fascinating?
3: That really is. And you know what I'm getting really? I can't wait to get her out of here. Because there are a lot of these Democrats in these Midwestern countries or Midwestern states now that are wearing these head coverings. They're going to different events wearing head coverings. Like, to be perfectly honest, she could have Ilhan Omar could have red hair. We don't know. I mean, she's
5: yes.
3: it's under her hat all the time. But you've got all these Democratic women who are trying to give the same impression that, you know, we're going to cover. I mean, what is it? You're an American citizen, you stupid cow. Why would you? You're a white American politician. Why would you wear a head covering, you idiot? And the Democrats are making it easier, as easy as possible, for those people to take over.
5: Well, there was an article today. The headline was something along the line of, "Why would you allow people in this country whose ultimate goal is conquest?"
3: You're right. Why would you?
5: Yes. Now, if I may go beat a dead horse for a second.
3: You go and beat that horse all you want, right.
5: Okay. There are three levels of citizenship. Nobody wants to talk about this. There's naturalized, which basically means you got to go to court to become a citizen. There's native born, which is a first generation citizen, meaning you're the first person who was a citizen in your family.
3: Okay.
5: And there's natural born. Natural born, the founding fathers said you got to be a natural born citizen to be president because they didn't want our presidents to have dual loyalties. Okay?
3: Yeah.
5: Now, it's fascinating. It's fascinating how one Supreme Court justice by himself in 1982 invented birthright citizenship. So let's go before that. Let's go before that. Kamala Harris's mother was deported. Deported, and she moved with Kamala and Kamala's sister to Canada. Okay.
3: Okay.
5: Whereas, again, her father, they were divorced. Her father left the country. He didn't fight. He was not deported. He left. He was told to leave. And he came back. He became a U.S. citizen. So the question remains, nobody knows. Nobody's ever seen his citizenship papers. Did he include his two daughters in the citizenship papers, which would make Kamala a naturalized citizen?
3: Right. That's a good. I mean, people keep bringing that up, and they... But then it fades away, and nobody pays attention anymore. And
5: correct.
3: And reality is that if she is either a non-citizen and shouldn't be in politics, or she is an American citizen, a whore who has slept her way to the top.
5: Well, that's all I had. Thank you, Bob.
3: Okay, thank you. Mm-hmm. Did I say whore? I apologize. I meant whore. 330-673-1234. You're up next. Hello.
6: You kind of answered the question there for me. Because I was always under the impression, maybe I'm dumb, I'll admit that one, that if you are running for office, you have to be a citizen of the United States.
3: Yes.
6: Okay. What's wrong? Looking at Ilan, what's wrong with this picture?
3: Well, she doesn't act.
6: What is wrong with this picture?
3: Well, first off, she doesn't act like a member of this country, a citizen of this country.
6: Oh man!
3: And every decision that she makes goes against our culture, and so she needs to be removed. And sent back to where from whence she came. Because I'm sure she still has family back there. They couldn't have brought everybody.
6: Don't count on it.
3: It's true. That's true.
6: I will tell you what. When I'm working, I'm on vacation right now, and the whole family comes in, it's like, oh, Jesus. Jesus, take the wheel because I'm losing my mind.
3: Yeah.
6: I mean, I know when you were younger, when you were a child, if you did anything wrong, say like run through a store and start throwing toys and this and that on the floor,
3: mm-hmm.
6: your folks would almost kill you. Mine would.
3: Yep. My God, go hide! Oh, I'm going to play a trick on my. I'm my parents, and I'm going to hide while we're in the store. You want to get your butt kicked? You want to get spanked? We didn't do any spanking, but I'll tell you what. That would have brought upon a spank. Just from frustration and fear of losing your child.
6: Yeah. Oh, man, my mom would have read me the riot act in the store. Out the door. To the car, all the way in the house. It's like the running joke in our family was I was grounded until they die.
3: Mm-hmm. Grounded?
6: And
3: can I interject here real quick?
6: Sure.
3: When I was in high school, I did that. I went out with my buddies, and I was given a ride back by some girl's parents, and who I really wanted to meet, not the parents, the girl. And so when my friends came back without me, my parents went out looking for me. And I didn't think about it. It was like my first big transgression. I was grounded indefinitely. to the point where, even though my father has passed, I could still be grounded. I don't know.
6: Oh, yeah.
3: Yeah.
6: I mean, it still comes from heaven for me. I mean, I hear this little voice in my head saying, Odie. And it's like, God. Oh, the thing on her head.
3: Yeah.
6: That she wears. I work with a lot of Somalians, people from over there. They told me it's not a culture thing. It's a religious thing. She said, that's like you wearing your cross.
3: Oh, okay.
6: I said, okay. I said, you know, she was very nice. I mean, the young lady who was telling me about it. And she said, this is our religion. And I thought, well, you know, I know a lot of people, I know a few men who are Jewish, and they don't wear yarmulkes all the time.
3: Yeah. Yeah. And I understand, but I guess when it comes down to, and I, you know, she can wear whatever she wants to wear. Obviously, she's in the United States, land of the free, home of the brave. But the fact that we've got white politician women who are out there wearing hijabs and things, trying to, I mean, this is, which is nothing more than Hillary Clinton pulling hot sauce out of her purse. And on the Breakfast Club with Charlemagne the God, saying, well, it don't go anywhere without, I mean, just pandering to a group. Just pandering to, I don't go anywhere without my hot sauce. You just happen to have it right there in your purse, did you, huh, honey? God, she's just one of the most disgusting people I've ever, had she become president, I might have left.
6: Oh, God.
3: Yeah.
6: Well, what do you think about what I've heard is the next two that are going to put their hats in the ring, Kamala versus J.D. Vance. That is going to be some television to watch if that's going to come to fruition.
3: Oh my God,
6: that's going to be debate, debate-o-rama. I mean, you know, you've heard of the WWE and
3: yeah.
6: All that. Oh, that's going to take a back seat.
3: Word salad. Word salad versus basically knowing everything. Any conservative who can go on The View and not walk away blobbering has got every right to take a shot at being president. And JD did it. Rubio did it. I mean, these guys both have been able to face that gaggle of wenches, of liberal wenches. And been able to deal with them without losing their mind. I would lose my mind. I would scream. I'd probably go up into the stands and start throwing people around. I'm just saying.
6: Also, I'm happy that you're okay.
3: Thank you.
6: When I heard about it yesterday, I was crying, and I'm like, "Oh, not Bob, no, please."
3: It's not fair. It's not fair. Well,
6: I mean, and also, for all you people up in Cleveland, go Tribe.
3: Go Tribe. God.
6: Go Tribe.
3: 1-1 right now. I know the Tampa Bay, the Devil Rays came out with the second game win. So now we just got to win 3 in a row.
6: Yes.
3: Win the next 3, and we're all good. We're good to go.
6: Never, ever so happy seeing anybody come from behind and beat Chicago. I mean, I just now have the voice back because I was screaming that night.
3: Yeah. Is Cheddar okay? Does he know what's going on?
6: Cheddar just kind of looks at me a lot and turns and walks away like, you know, mom's going off on her edge again.
3: I'm gonna go in the other room and lick myself.
6: he's happy that mom's home this whole week. We've gone for several dog walks. He's just happy. He's like, Mom, you're home. We get to play.
3: Aww. Good for him.
6: He's doing very good.
3: Well, so give Cheddar a big hug for me.
6: I sure will, Bob. You take care.
3: All right. Thanks, Odie. Bye-bye.
6: Bye.
3: We'll be right back after this and this.
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3: All right, welcome back. You know, I just saw a title or a headline for one article. And it really, really hit home. And it goes like this. And I guess this throws it out to you to say that Christianity isn't failing. Christians are. Are we not standing up for ourselves? Are Christians not standing up for ourselves? By the way, the Pope had, surgery on his for lung cancer and is already up and moving. So good on him. I'm glad that things are going well. 330-673-1234. Toll free 800-669-4100. I still don't know who this kid is. I've been trying to read this article quickly. William Chapman. The family of 23-year-old William Chapman broke its silence in a statement issued 3 days after his death. that the Yorkshire Wildlife Park, where horrified onlookers had watched the entire encounter after he entered the big cat's domain. The family, utterly devastated by their loss, struggling to come to terms. I guess he was suffering from significant mental illness over a number of years. Is it just like actors and actresses that have mental illness? Is there something that goes together? It's the fact that you're a child star, and because you don't continue on into a life of acting, that you lose your mind. I don't know. But evidently, they said that there was apparently prior to his fatal excursion into the zoo's enclosure, witnesses saw this William Chapman pacing around with his headphones in and happily dancing when asking fellow zoo goers to snap pictures of him with the big cat in the background. The video, then they said, circulated on social media of the cat and his first mauling Chapman in the grassy area. Also showed Chapman freely freeing himself and momentarily cowing the tiger by pointing at Big Cat and telling him, "Stop being naughty." Evidently, that didn't stop the animal from eventually dragging him into a wooded area where he reportedly met his death. First responders found his lifeless body at the scene. So I wonder if it went the way he thought it did. I mean, really and truly, think about this. I'm going to go into the big cat. I'm going to be killed because I don't want to be alive anymore. At some point, when a tiger, Siberian tiger, puts his teeth into your throat and into your chest, do you go, "Well, this was a bad idea. This is a really bad idea." Anyway, there was a woman and I don't know if you guys saw this or not. It's hilarious. This woman is a nut job, and I don't know where she is. I don't know if she's going to have any kind of a future in politics after this. She was I don't know. It looks like they fixed this. So let me try and see if this works out here. Hold on a second.
16: And that's what I have to say about that.
17: Okay. And our last question of the night is, if elected, what is one decision that you expect to make that may be unpopular with some voters, but you believe ultimately would be in the best interest of Fayette County?
16: I wouldn't raise your taxes. What is the one decision that I would make? Repeat that again. What is the one decision that I would make that might not be popular
17: with
16: Fayette County?
17: Right, that may be unpopular with some voters.
16: With some voters.
17: But is in the best interest of the county.
16: Firing all Republicans. I wouldn't let them, I don't even talk to them. I don't like them. I mean, they voted against our own state representative.
3: First off, does she sound drunk? Does she sound drunk? The answer is yes.
16: What do you want me to say? I don't like being around them. I mean, y'all did this to us. You all voted for us. You made this happen, this ICE coming into our communities, stealing people's jobs. I mean,
3: ICE is stealing people's jobs.
16: I've been threatened so many times to my face by MAGA, we'll call them. Because there's Republicans who actually get it. You know, there are good Republicans out there. But then there's these MAGAs who are just racist and aren't very intelligent at all. They call you names. No, sheriff's nephew threatened to blow my head off. But, you know, what are you going to do?
17: Well, that brings us to your opportunity to say just a few last words to the voters.
16: Hmm.
3: By the way, can I say, the woman interviewing her is a freaking moron. Not everybody can be on TV or be involved in doing interviews and things like that, and certainly she isn't one of them. Let me finish this.
16: We have guns, too.
17: All right. Well, as a reminder,
16: what are you going to do?
17: Well, that brings us to your opportunity to say just a few last words to the voters.
16: Hmm. We have guns, too.
3: Wow.
17: All right. Well, as a reminder, the general election
3: is
17: November 3rd.
3: I know
17: early
3: the
17: Dems will. Began October
3: All right,
17: 6th.
3: We'll be back. WNIR Ken Dacron.
18: 40% of Americans approved of President Trump's handling of the cost of living. And we've seen some Republicans try to message around that. They have been pointing to Biden-era policies, saying that they are the blame for inflation. But there's no real sign that argument is really resonating with voters.
19: Feels like late summer in parts of the South, but maybe not for long. ABC News meteorologist Samara Theodore.
20: Raleigh, North Carolina in the 90s through Thursday. By Friday, upper 80s. Just get ready for the swing. While it's been hot, it's been warm. Don't say I didn't tell you. Washington, D.C., Saturday, you're in the mid to upper 50s. So make sure the kiddos have the coats, everything they need.
19: Pope Leo continues to make progress after yesterday's surgery to remove a cancerous mass from his lung. His doctors at Gemelli Hospital in Rome say he's been walking around in his room eating his regular diet. The Vatican says the pontiff celebrated mass with secretaries. Students back home in Chicago sending him a care package. Sixth grader Inez Martin among them.
21: It feels really nice to wish him well because he's like a close friend. And I was really sad when I heard he was sick.
19: Those kids sending get well notes and a White Sox blanket. Down 2%. 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
19: The first study of kids and anxiety in two decades finds one in five have moderate to severe anxiety. 15,000 teenagers were surveyed in a study published by JAMA Pediatrics. ABC Chief Medical Correspondent Dr. Tara Narula on the signs and symptoms.
27: Perfectionism, they can be critical of their body, have trouble sleeping, difficulty concentrating, changes in weight, obsession over particular goals. And they may even look angry or irritable. Yeah. So you may say, oh, my teen is just defiant or angry, when in fact they're anxious. So a lot of these things, you want to have your radar really cued into this could be anxiety.
19: Newly obtained 911 audio shedding light on the frantic response when Hayden Panettiere was found unresponsive in a Greenville, South Carolina apartment in August.
28: Okay, we need to start CPR. I'm going to tell you how to do CPR, okay? We're going to start with ventilations first.
19: Okay. First responders initiated advanced cardiac life support measures after she was found unresponsive. Coroner's office announced September 22nd that the manner of death was accidental, the cause toxic effects of fentanyl, and that the cause of death, fentanyl and other drugs. Panettiere was 36. In Texas, 14 people have been charged in a remote work scam that the FBI traced back to North Korea. Officials say the scheme put nearly 200 work laptops inside dozens of homes across Texas. I'm Deborah Rodriguez, ABC News.
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0: teach students to hate America. If there was no America, most of the world would be speaking German today. Democrats also want open borders and do not care who enters our country. They also think it's right to allow men and girls sports and men and girls bathrooms and locker rooms. We need to vote for people who love America, or else we will have to apologize to the next generation for leaving them an economically and morally bankrupt America.
1: Paid for by Nick Scariotis.
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That's 330-552-3011. The Akron Fire Department responded to a residential fire at 2027 Wilmick Drive. Crews arrived and found heavy smoke and fire from the front of a first-floor, two-story residential apartment structure. The apartment was unoccupied at the time of incident. Other residents were evacuated, and the fire is under investigation, and the Red Cross has been notified. Akron police have made an arrest in connection with two fires that happened at the same home over a matter of days. According to Akron Fire, the first fire in the 900 block of Fess Avenue happened October 8th. The second fire at the same location happened several days later on October 11th. According to a release, the home was unoccupied. One person was transported to the hospital for evaluation. The defendant in the deadly Cleveland Auto Zone murder was arraigned Wednesday, today, on a charge of aggravated murder. 31-year-old Traylon Barlow was arrested on first-degree felony count in the shooting that took place on October 11th. The shooting happened while Barlow was trying to rob the Auto Zone store. Employees say that Barlow entered the store with a firearm and demanded money from employees. Prosecutors say that six additional victims were in the area and that a second individual was robbed in the store during the arraignment. It is believed that a phone or wallet was also stolen. Barlow has pleaded not guilty to the charges. Cuyahoga County Judge Michelle Early issued Barlow's bond at $2 million, and he remains in the Cuyahoga County Jail. Well, good news for Americans receiving Social Security benefits. The cost of living adjustment, otherwise known as COLA, will have a 3.6% increase in their monthly payment starting in 2027. The increase also applies to supplemental security income recipients with higher payments beginning December 31st of 2026. The average Social Security benefit will be about $75 a month, according to the agency. The annual cost of living adjustment is calculated using changes in the consumer price index for urban wage earners and clerical workers, a measure tracked by the U.S. Department of Labor Statistics. The adjustment is intended to help Social Security benefits keep pace with inflation. And we've got some sad news coming out of the Akron Zoo. Their 17-year-old snow leopard.

0: Tai Lung has passed away. Most leopards live to be around 15 years old. Tai Lung was being monitored for kidney disease and had experienced kidney failure and was having mobility issues. And the Akron Zoo made the difficult decision to humanely euthanize the leopard. Tai Lung came to the zoo in 2018, and the zoo hopes to acquire a new snow leopard in the future. Remember, you can get the local news at any time at WNIR.com, sponsored by CNB Homes. 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
1: 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Schumer, 95. Bernie Sanders, 92. That was the Democrat Party he joined 50 years ago. But times have changed. 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And Sherrod Brown will fall in line. 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Sherrod Brown, times changed. 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
0: Well, we have a gray day out there. We're going to see a high today of around 73. We had a 70% chance of rain earlier tonight, looking mostly cloudy with a low around 50. Tomorrow, looking good during the day, partly sunny with a high near 69. But starting Thursday evening, we're going to see showers and thunderstorms after 8 p.m., a low around 56. Plus, we're going to have a lot of high winds come in after that cold front. Winds could get as high as, some are saying 30, some are saying 40. Maybe we'll say 35 in between. And we're going to see a 100% chance of rain tomorrow evening. We'll also see rain on Friday during the day and at night. But things do get better. Saturday, we're going to have a high of 52, but sunny skies and sunny on Sunday with a high near 60. Let's talk traffic for just a minute. Right now, we have a wreck on I-76 eastbound. Beyond State Route 43, the left shoulder is blocked. If you are headed in that direction, you're going to either want to find an alternate or you may be prepared to sit or go very, very slow through that section. If you see a traffic situation, give us a call in the newsroom at 330-673-2331. For your news, weather, and traffic, I'm Kim Maxwell for WNIR, the talk of Akron.
6: The talk of Akron.
0: That's us.
6: That's us. And now every time I hear somebody talking about an accident, I take it personal.
0: I can understand that.
6: I hope they're okay.
0: Yes, you do, and it's never fun. I mean, ugh.
6: Are you? Do you decorate for Halloween?
0: Some. The way I do some indoor decorations. The way my yard is, and I'm on a busier street, I don't put much out front. I have an older home, so our electric would have to take us out through the garage and all of that. So we could, but we don't.
6: Okay.
0: Do you decorate for Halloween?
6: I have got, I decorate mostly for fall.
0: Okay.
6: I've got like these big metal sunflowers.
0: Yeah.
6: And things and happy harvest and this and that.
0: Mm-hmm.
6: And then along the driveway, I've got a couple of metal skeletons and
0: things. Cool.
6: So, yeah, they're, nothing. It's not like I have the spotlights on them or anything.
0: Yeah.
6: But, you know, have a few things.
0: I don't know if I told this story. I think last year we were all headed out to see Miles Garrett's home.
6: Okay.
0: Where he, I guess he's been known to decorate for Halloween and have a graveyard of all the quarterbacks he sacked
6: on. Yeah.
0: We drive out there, having a great time, looking forward to it, pull into his neighborhood. He didn't do it last year.
6: Oh,
0: he might
6: no.
0: have known he was going. Maybe he knew he was being moved. But yeah, no Halloween decorations at Miles Garrett's last year. So it's like my daughter's in the back seat going, "This sucks." I'm like, "Well, we couldn't help it. I mean, we didn't know." My husband said, "Hey, I want to go out and see what his lights look like." Okay, cool. So
6: I don't have as big a property as he has, but or had or whatever yeah. if he still has it or not, but. Uh-huh. Then again, I didn't sack as many quarterbacks.
0: Well, I mean, I think like it was three. Mostly, I've seen pictures of it on the news from when they did it. It was mostly yeah. like just in his front yard, but nope, not anymore.
6: Oh,
0: if anything,
6: that's
0: there are
6: a
0: great
6: shame.
0: Big, he had, I don't know if he had this before because I'd never been there, but he had like a big gate towards his front yard.
6: Yeah.
0: And then that, actually, even if he did decorate, you wouldn't be able to see very well because he has in a line of like trees allowing for privacy.
6: Right.
0: So you couldn't see into his front yard. So maybe that was something.
6: Okay.
0: I don't know. But,
6: doggone.
0: Oh, well, it was a disappointment. But
6: yeah. Maybe we can do a take a trip to like Joyce's.
0: Ooh.
6: And maybe we can take a trip to Los Angeles.
0: That would be
6: and,
0: cool.
6: And go see Miles Garrett's house.
0: In L.A.
6: He's probably home in L.A. Because
0: yeah.
6: he's not playing.
0: I wonder if he's decorating in L.A.
6: I wonder.
0: That'd be kind of cool to find
6: it's
0: out.
6: It's hard. In L.A.,
0: yeah.
6: I just remember the first time we were out there going looking for Christmas trees.
0: Oh.
6: And you can't, it's warm.
0: Mm-hmm.
6: And so we waited until like it was like 50 degrees at night.
0: Yeah.
6: Some front had moved in.
0: Okay.
6: And, you know, so we're like, okay, it's cool. Let's go get it tonight.
0: Yeah.
6: But, yeah, it's weird. It's like everything's different.
0: Now, friends of mine
6: there.
0: That live in Florida,
6: yeah,
0: they said one of their favorite things to do, they have a convertible,
6: mm-hmm.
0: and they love to go look at Christmas lights with the top down.
6: Oh, I bet that was
0: And that's a lot
6: that
0: of fun.
6: Cool.
0: And
6: yeah.
0: she said it's cool because you don't have to worry about being cold. You can see the lights you know, and all of that. But she goes, it's still, no matter what, she said, as much as we love being here,
6: yeah.
0: it doesn't feel like Christmas.
6: Yeah. No,
0: she said it's hard to sing Jingle Bells when it's 85 degrees outside.
6: Well, I think I told you guys one time we lived in Manhattan Beach. We didn't mm-hmm. have a big front yard. There's no, unless you live in Malibu or some of those
0: right.
6: Multi-million dollar mm-hmm. places, you don't have a lot of land. But I actually had a guy come out with ice. And he put it through I don't know what kind of machine it was, but it basically took ice and made it into snow.
0: Cool.
6: And they launched it all over our house because our house was deeper than it was long.
0: Yeah.
6: And so we were having dinner, and I told him what time to show up.
0: Mm-hmm.
6: And so we were having dinner towards the back of the house in the kitchen. And when I got done, I said, hey, you know what? I found out that he had been there.
0: Uh-huh.
6: And I said, we went out there and the whole front yard was covered in snow.
0: Cool.
6: It was the
0: Amazing
6: coolest thing.
0: Amazing
6: yeah.
0: for your kids. That would be cool.
6: And they went out and, you know, it was weird. It was
0: snowball fight.
6: Yeah. But you know, what was even neater is that people came by, knocked on the door and said, is it okay if I bring my father over here?
0: Oh,
6: you know,
0: he
6: grew up in the Midwest,
0: oh, okay.
6: and he lives out here with us now, and he hasn't seen snow for a long time.
0: Jeez.
6: And I'm like, oh my God, it's outside. Help
0: Go
6: yourself.
0: For it.
6: Yeah,
0: have all the snow you want.
6: Do snow
0: we say
6: angels.
0: In Northeast Ohio.
6: Exactly. Do snow angels if you want.
0: Cool.
6: But so that was cool. Anyway,
0: all right.
6: Appreciate
0: I'll be back
6: it.
0: At 5.
6: 330-673-1234. The toll-free number, 800-669-4100. I just heard that Ron's in the house. I heard somebody say, Ron's in the house. No, not somebody. I heard Kim say that. Anyway, we're taking your phone calls till 7 o'clock. So stick with us. And we can talk about anything you want over the next couple of hours. Like I said, feel free to come on and chat. I know we've got, oh crap, we have 3 hours left. Sorry, my body is really hurting today. Some kind of caught me off guard. I thought back in the day when we played and we got beat up during the course of a game, you knew that once you started feeling a little bit better, you know, you felt better until somebody else beat the crap out of you. So, I kind of expected that. Not so much. Anyway, 330-673-1234. Toll free, 800-669-4100. I will play this again. They played this today on the news. This is a woman who is Jamie West. She is running for election in Fayetteville County in Indiana. And they made a comment about this is what they're going for.
4: And that's what I have to say about that.
7: Okay. And our last question of the night is, if elected, what is one decision that you expect to make that may be unpopular with some voters, but you believe ultimately would be in the best interest of
6: I guess, ultimately, is she drunk?
7: Fayette County.
4: Huh. I wouldn't raise your taxes. What is the one decision that I would make?
6: Every Democrat raises taxes. What the hell are you talking about, you liar?
4: Repeat that again. What is the one decision that I would make that might not be popular
7: with
4: Fayette
7: County? May be unpopular with
4: unpopular
7: some voters.
4: With some voters.
7: But is in the best interest of the county.
4: Firing all Republicans. I wouldn't let them. I mean, I don't even talk to them. I don't like them. I mean, they voted against our own state representative, voted against her own party. I mean,
6: what the hell are you talking about, you stupid cow?
4: What do you want me to say? I don't like being a...
6: She voted against her own party? Well, so...
4: Around them. I mean, y'all did this to us. You all voted for us. You made this happen, this ICE coming into our communities, stealing people's jobs.
6: ICE came into communities and stole people's jobs. First off, anybody who wants to complain about ICE, go. I'll be nice. Go and do some research, some fair research. ICE is doing exactly what they did during the Biden administration, during the Obama administration. They're doing the same thing. But you don't like it because you want more people here illegally so that you can vote illegally.
4: I mean, I've been threatened so many times to my face by MAGA. We'll call them, because there's Republicans who
6: I think this is
4: actually get it.
6: I don't think this is alcohol.
4: There are good Republicans out there. But then there's these MAGAs who are just racist and aren't very intelligent at all. They call you names. Sheriff's nephew threatened to blow my head off. But, you know, what are you going to do?
7: Well, that brings us to your opportunity to say just a few last words to the voters.
6: That would be putting in your final nail in the coffin.
4: We have guns, too.
6: There you go.
7: All right. Well, as a reminder, the general election is...
6: Now, if you were an interviewer, if you were somebody who was a journalist or doing interviews, you would have said, excuse me? We have guns, too. What do you mean by that? Are you threatening them? Are you threatening people? What are you doing? But she didn't. Because the woman got her job probably, to be perfectly honest, I don't know. You're up next. How you doing?
8: Top of the afternoon to you.
6: And to you, my friend. How are you?
8: Reasonable.
6: Good.
8: But glad to have you back.
6: Thank you very much. Good to be here.
8: And I'd like to say something that Ron didn't have no problem with his sandwiches. He just bought one for the raccoon, one for him, and he was left alone.
6: Well, you know what, doggone it. If I wasn't so possessive, I probably would have done that.
8: That's right. You're just selfish, that's all.
6: I am. I should have got the big one and half for you, half for me.
8: That's right. You could have an understanding.
6: Doggone it.
8: And a fish sandwich on Friday would help him all out.
6: Oh, boy.
8: I'm pretty good, I think.
6: You know what? You know how long it's been since I've had a Filet-O-Fish sandwich from McDonald's? Now, I don't know if it's actually fish or if it's just something fishy that is breaded, but they put that dollop of, I've always liked their tartar sauce, even though a lot of times it drops off on your shirt when you're trying to eat it. But yeah, I'm going to, that might be my dinner tonight. That sounds pretty good.
8: And also, I'd like to say that I know it was Columbus Day, Monday.
6: Yeah.
8: I mean, he made some mistakes everybody was talking about. But one of the mistakes, I think, is when he seen the people that were on the land.
6: Mm-hmm.
8: If he could have just called them guardians, we'd have a good ball team name right now, 550 layers later. They'd change it to what it should be, right?
6: Doggone it. Right now, the islands down in the... in the Caribbean would be called the West Guardians instead of the West Indies. So, that would have been good thinking.
8: But you just played that woman talking.
6: Yeah.
8: Now you know why they don't debate.
6: That's exactly right. Could you imagine her? I mean, I would, the only person I would say that could beat her, Kamala Harris could beat her in a debate. And that's saying something.
8: Whoa.
6: Kamala's full of word salad and stuff. So I when they played that today, I saw that. I'm going, oh my God, this is. How do you get blank faced before you go on television to try and push your election?
8: Because they know the media will cover for them.
6: Yeah. Well, that woman didn't ask anything. She didn't follow up saying, "Listen, are you drunk? What do you mean? What do you mean by we have guns too? Are you threatening Republicans?"
8: Yeah.
6: Yeah. Well, we've had guns longer, and we're better shots. So there you go.
8: But sounds like she doesn't want to reach across the aisle and work with nobody, does she?
6: No. Sounds like, well, at one point, she seemed to think that there was a difference between MAGA and Republicans, and she tried to point that out, but for some reason, it just didn't catch. Yeah.
8: Right.
6: Yeah.
8: And these people that you were talking about before, I don't think that they have any idea what Islam is. Yeah, I know
6: no.
8: They haven't read any of the Quran. So these women that want to do that, that's okay, but they should read the Surah. You
6: know, yeah.
8: Surah 9 and 29. And
6: yep.
8: They should read that because I don't think they realize what it's all about.
6: Well, I mean, think about the fact that you've got groups, queers for Islam, for Palestine. And they don't even realize that these are people who would want them killed. They would have them killed. They would probably keep them around long enough for them to be helpful, and then they would kill them.
8: Well, in the Quran, there's a word called haram.
6: Haram.
8: Haram,
6: yep.
8: Is referring to homosexuality, and haram means forbidden.
6: Yep.
8: So I don't know where they're getting this stuff. But you just said,
6: I don't know. These people are nuts, and I don't know why they. I got a feeling that Islam is probably allowing them to be as vocal as possible, just because there's power in numbers. But when if they were to get control, there would be, or if these groups said, "Hey, we're going to go over to the Middle East and hang out and meet with the Palestinian people," nobody would come back. That would it would be they would only it would be cheap because they could fly one way, because they wouldn't have, they wouldn't need a return flight.
8: That's true.
6: Just saying.
8: Yeah, that's true. But
6: yeah,
8: and there was one podcast on, and they were talking to an imam. For if it wasn't made up or AI, it was an imam, and he was they were talking about liberals and conservatives in this country.
6: Yeah.
8: And they were, I don't know if you've ever heard it.
6: I don't think so.
8: This was months ago. But
6: okay.
8: I remember that he said that the conservatives stand for something and the liberals bend to anything.
6: Ooh.
8: And because he was basically saying they're concerned about conservatives, but they don't worry about liberals.
6: Yeah. Yeah, because they can get the liberals to do and say anything they want them to.
8: True. We see it happening now.
6: We see it happening now. Absolutely. So, all right, man. Thank you.
8: Have a good evening.
6: You too. Life. Thank you. You're up next. Hello.
9: Is that me?
6: Yes, it is.
9: Sorry about that, Baja Bob.
6: That's okay.
9: That's your new nickname, Baja Bob.
6: Baja Bob. I kind of like that a little bit. It sounds sounds summery.
9: Free rudder.
6: Yeah.
9: What the heck are you doing running over trees for, dude?
6: I don't know. The tree, I thought it was Wizard of Oz, and it was those trees started throwing apples at me. Yeah, that's what it was.
9: There you go. You don't have that crap.
6: Yeah, doggone it.
9: I am so upset with Ilhan Omar. Oh, jeez.
6: So upset with her or about the fact that they may end up kicking her butt out?
9: Dude, she should have been gone a long time ago.
6: Oh, no doubt.
9: And I, you know, I'm sorry. If you hold a high-ranking member like that, you should be born in the U.S.
6: Mm-hmm.
9: Period.
6: Yep.
9: You know?
6: Yeah, you just can't bring people into this country and say, hey, you know, we did the paperwork. Now, well, let's lead this country. I mean, she's a woman that came from a hateful country that is still hateful, from a religion that is culturally hateful and religiously hateful, and yet she's trying to build a base. I mean, they've done a pretty good job out there in Minnesota with the Somalis coming in. But then again, you look at it and go, 87% of the Somalis in Minnesota are on the welfare, on government assistance. I mean, they didn't come here going, hey, I can't wait to do it. And then they're on government welfare and then fraudulently stealing from us also.
9: Exactly. You know, that's the other thing, too. Which is confirmed many, many different times, that her dad was a skinny in the Army.
6: He was a colonel, yeah.
9: Okay. Black Hawk Down, anybody?
6: Black Hawk Down. Go watch it tonight. It's one of those movies you can watch all the time and kind of enjoy it. Kind of.
9: You know, it's sad. Yeah, I've watched it a couple of times. And yeah, when it comes on, I'm like, okay, I'm sitting. Yeah, sorry, Costner, you'll be a little bit later. I'll get to you.
6: Yeah.
9: Yeah. What the? Oh my gosh! Yeah. So, I hope they. Now they're going after her whole family.
6: Yeah.
9: And
6: she married her whole family, didn't she?
9: just her brother.
6: Just her brother. That's true.
9: You can't do that. You can't even want to. You cannot legally even do that in West Virginia.
6: Yeah, yeah, not legally.
9: Exactly.
6: Appalachia law might allow you, but not state law. Yeah.
9: Correct. Yeah. So I don't relish the idea that we're going to kick her butt cheeks out.
6: Yep.
9: Yeah, I'm sorry, I lied. Who's gone, you know? And I would put some kind of maybe a $29.19 million lawsuit on her. Oh, that was just a minor oops, an accounting error.
6: Yeah,
9: dude,
6: Yeah, I mean, what? I mean, that's nuts. That how much you're worth? $30 million. I mean, $95,000. What in the hell is wrong with you people?
9: I have had the unpleasantness of being audited before.
6: Okay.
9: You know?
6: Yeah.
9: And it wasn't over $30 million or $29 million.
6: Yeah.
9: But I think she's going to be audited, and I think it's going to be a wonderful thing.
6: and she'll probably be okay.
9: She might be over there on one of those flights. Maybe not back to Somalia. Maybe she'll be over to the Gulag. There you go.
6: The Gulag.
9: Vlad.
6: Well, you know, it would be so nice to see them, to see her go. I mean, there right now, there are people coming into this country to feel like they can do and say anything they want, and against this country. And if you are, hey, and we have freedoms. You have freedom of speech. You have all that stuff. But reality is that we have, for 250 years, we've had a kick-ass country. And you can't just come in here and try and change it, you stupid cow.
9: I was grossed out the other day when I heard the one shooter, he shot a cop, killed him.
6: Yeah.
9: And he said two things. I hate white people, and I hate America.
6: Mm-hmm.
9: What? Pardon me?
6: Why are you here?
9: Yeah. Oh, guess what? You get to maybe, because the guy died. The cop died.
6: Yeah. That's unbelievable. That is just so sad.
9: Yeah, it truly is. You know, it's getting more and more, and it's gaining traction.
6: Yeah.
9: And the Democrats think it's okay, it's cool. No, it's not cool.
6: No. I don't know what the Democrats are thinking about. I can't imagine. Well, at first I couldn't imagine the fact that they would want this country dismantled and in exchange for power. But now I believe that they want power and they want this country dismantled. When the Democrats are sitting back and saying, hey, what we can do about those socialists and those commies, you know, let's just, vote for them. You know, it's going to be good for you. It would be suicide as far as this country goes.
9: Well, politically, it's okay. I don't know who the heck is paying for it. Now, I did hear something. It was Todd Blanche had come up with the idea, which is not a big issue. But removing George Soros' group from the NPO, nonprofit organization.
6: Sure.
9: Which, how does he get status of that?
6: I don't know.
9: I don't know.
6: Money?
9: Yeah, that would be the only thing I could think.
6: Yeah, the more money you have, the more power you you wield.
9: Yes, I do believe that. And as far as the chick that they tried to kill her twice?
6: Yes.
9: Unleash Hillary.
6: Nice. Unleash Hillary. Thanks, man. You're up next. Hello.
10: Bob.
6: Yes, sir.
10: Hey, it's Todd calling. How are you?
6: Hey, Todd. What's up, man?
10: Well, thank you so much for the kind words you said.
6: Oh, I didn't know you were listening.
10: I was taking the kids, my grandkids. Paul and I were taking the grandkids to Dairy Queen to get something. So I said, well, let me turn on the radio here and see Bob and listen to Bob. So sure enough, you said some kind words, and I do appreciate it.
6: And by the way, for those listening earlier, Todd Donahoe, who is the sports guy, how long were you at 7 in L.A.?
10: At KBC, 10 years. 10 years.
6: Ten years.
10: Decade of time. Yeah.
6: You know, one of the greatest moments when we would do it out of the studio before we moved over to the ESPN zone, I remember going upstairs and Dallas Raines trying to explain to me why they spent $10 million on Doppler weather equipment. And I said, dude, it's 78 to 85 degrees every day. Why do you need $10 million on Doppler equipment?
10: Because he got excited to see the one cloud in the sky.
6: He did. I am Dallas Raines. What a great Johnny Mountain, Dallas Raines. There were some classic weather guys out there.
10: Yeah, and those were actually their real names too. Those weren't made up Hollywood names, which is kind of fun.
6: Were they really?
10: So let me tell you about Bob Golic in his early years of breaking into television.
6: Okay.
10: And Bob was on our show Monday Night Live following Monday Night Football, because out in the West Coast, you know, Monday Night Football starts at like 6 o'clock in the evening, finishes 9:15. So we'd fill time like to the next hour because it comes on in prime time out there. So we had Bob and Vince Ferragamo, who would come on, and of course Vince Ferragamo, the former of the Rams quarterback, who you can look it up, he's one of the few quarterbacks ever to throw for over 500 yards in a game. So Bob and Vince were our two guest hosts for, I don't know, it must have been 5-6 years or so,
6: yeah,
10: on the program when I hosted it. And they come in, we talk football stuff, and I always say, hey, Bob and Vince, get to the show about a half hour early so we can go over some various, you know, videotapes and some film and the video we're going to run and see, you know, what kind of what we're talking about. Well, Vince would always show up a half hour before. Okay, where's Bob? Anybody seen Bob?
6: Stuck in where's traffic. Bob?
10: And here's the deal. Driving anywhere in Los Angeles was a nightmare. So we're going, oh, it's got to be late. There's got to be traffic. There's this. For 5 or 6 years, he would show up. Literally, he would walk in while we're playing the show open.
6: Yep.
10: Your timing was impeccable. Every time. You never missed. And you'd get there. You'd be walking in right when the show starts, sit down. We'd do the segment. It would come off flawless. And those were great times. So
6: you know, they really were. And by the way, that didn't end. There were other shows that I've done here where they've gone, hey, maybe we can come in a little early, do a little something, something. And I was always kind of a wing it kind of a guy. You know, I didn't like taking down a lot of notes and following along. So as long as I knew what the segments were, it was like ready to go. So, yeah, I was. And oh, no, it was the traffic. I'm sorry. You're right. It was the traffic.
10: Now you were a guy who liked to work without a net, and or dare I even say kind of a little Allen Iverson practice. Come on, man, it's the game. I'm here for the game.
6: You know, when you practice too much, it got stale. And yeah. Although football wasn't like that, but certainly, I don't know. That was always my excuse, and I'm sticking to it.
10: Well, I've enjoyed listening, and I think transitioning the talk, just general news talk, has been fantastic for you. I have to tell you, you know, I drove here from Kansas City to spend the week here with my son and daughter-in-law and grandkids.
6: Yeah.
10: And in Missouri, we're not electing any senators. We don't have any races, elections for governor, statewide offices, lieutenant governor, attorney general, whatever. And all the congressional seats are really no contest seats. So there's no close issues and stuff, or no close election. So we don't have a lot of commercials. And then all of a sudden I drive here to Ohio. Oh my gosh.
6: I know.
10: I mean, inundated with the commercials. But I love the tenor of the commercials. You know, it's like John Houston. That's right. John Houston. He once took up two parking places at the same time. You know, we're going to be, you know, Vivek Ramaswamy. He left the bathroom one time without washing his hands.
6: Oh, my God.
10: I think it's great. You know, or Sherrod Brown. He's a Steelers fan. You know?
6: Yeah, he's a Steelers fan. I love it. He is, by the way.
10: How bad does it get? Yeah. He's a Steelers fan, you know.
6: It was, you know, if there was ever a time, and when I first started doing this, I started thinking, why are people like pushing for what they're doing and what they're gonna do and how things are gonna be under them? And I finally have come to the realization that it doesn't matter because all the commercials are gonna be, you know, so and so did this and so did that, and he wants a data center. I don't know if you guys have data centers in Missouri or not, but they're trying to convince us that data centers in Ohio are going to basically going to dry out the Lake Erie, and it's going to make our electrical electric prices go through the roof, which is not what's going to happen. So, but yet, but the left they like to do that. It's going to ruin your life forever.
10: Well, I guess they figure the negative stuff works. So, yeah.
6: I guess they do. Well, I'll tell you what, that was probably one of the coolest things that I think I've ever done. I loved coming and doing the show with you guys. And Vince was so cool. Vince was more straightforward. But it was always such, and it was so cool that it was like a 9:15. You know, yeah. The football was over by that time, so we had, it wasn't the middle of the night like it is here.
10: Well, Vince was the quarterback, so he was on time, and he liked to watch tape, just probably like he did as a quarterback.
6: Yeah.
10: And you were the defensive lineman and said, "I'm showing up on time. I'll be there."
6: That's so, right.
10: We did. Thing is, you guys worked so well together, and we had a great time. And I think, correct me if I'm wrong, but that was some of the first stuff you were doing, because I think the first couple of years that you were on our program, you're still playing for the Raiders.
6: Yeah.
10: And you're making a transition from professional football to life after professional football.
6: Yeah.
10: And I think you made a real nice, seamless transition.
6: Well, somebody told me one time, they said, you know, they asked me to do some kind of talk show. And I said, well, why? And they said, well, we've seen your interviews and you seem kind of wacky, kind of weird, kind of off the cuff. And so, you know, without even trying, luckily I was able to fall into it. But we were talking before about how the both of us have been through so many different jobs and career paths over the years. And it's just, it's amazing. But you know what? It was our life, like you said. It was our life.
10: Yep. I'm retired now, though. And loving it, and grandfather to seven. So that's what it's all about these days.
6: Well, I'm only grandfather to two, so I'm going to have to wait to retire until I have more to deal with. Well, I will give you. You know what? I'll give you a call a little bit later, and so we can grab lunch tomorrow.
10: Sounds good. Pick an expensive place, Doc, because I'll have you pay.
6: Okay, I'm sorry, you're breaking up.
10: I said, pick
6: I'm just kidding. Thanks, Todd. We'll talk to
10: all
6: you
10: right, later.
6: Okay, man. Bye. We'll be back.
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6: All right, back with you, 330-673-1234. The toll-free number, 800-669-4100. You're up next. Hello. Hello. You're up next. How you doing?
21: Mr. Golick.
6: Yes, sir.
21: Salutations to you, sir.
6: And to you.
21: Hey, just real quick here.
6: Yeah.
21: Whoever that lady was that you had, she's running for some kind of office.
6: Yeah.
21: We need to move into her district. Could it be free beers for everybody?
6: It really and truly sounds like it would be party central.
21: It really does. She was like, I hate Republicans or Mexicans or something.
6: MAGA. I know I used to like MAGA, and now I don't like MAGA, and oh, my God.
21: Oh, my God, that was great. When you were playing that earlier, that, and who did you say the D-bag was, that celebrity that the Tiger ate him?
6: Oh, I don't even know what his name is. They said he was a child star in England.
21: Oh, and in England.
6: In England, yeah. And I'm thinking, obviously, they've got different child stars because, you know, we're still talking about Panettiere,
21: that
6: girl. But, okay. But I have no idea. He's 23 now, or he was 23 before he decided to jump into the Siberian tiger enclosure.
21: Okay. Yeah, and he was like, you behave now, baby.
6: That's right. Don't be a bad kitty.
21: Yeah. You're going to get a smart bottom. You keep it up there, kitty.
6: That's right.
21: So anyway, I just wanted to chime in with that real quick. And snow. Take care, buddy.
6: All right, man. Thanks.
21: Bye bye.
6: You're up next. Hello. Hello. Hello.
22: Hello.
6: Hi. How you doing?
22: Good. How are you?
6: I'm all right. Thank you.
22: I called yesterday. It was late in the day, right at the end of the show, because I couldn't get through because of work yesterday. But I'm the one that you crashed right in front
6: of. Oh, that's right. That's right. Yeah. Yes.
22: So I was just reaching out to tell you we're glad to hear that you're okay. And
6: it was
22: pretty funny because when you started talking to my wife, I instantly knew who you were.
6: Did you really?
22: I'm trying to explain to her that I think that's Bob Golick, and she didn't know.
6: She didn't know. There's all certain generations that know now, some don't. So,
22: yeah, there's a couple of kids, and then I'm like, yeah, he's even on Saved by the Bell, and I'm like, what? I don't even know what that is.
6: I know. What the hell? I mean, my God, 1994. You'd think Saved by the Bell's on all the time, but I guess it's the original show. But that
22: was pretty scary, but it's a heck of a car. But the funny thing is. I know you were talking yesterday about other trees falling down. Yeah, Shaler's don't need to take those down. It's actually, that property is owned by the power company and the tree line along there and then by the power line, and they refused to come out and cut them down.
6: Oh, gosh.
22: We had a year and a half ago, a tree just up the road from us fell on a car when it was driving. They were in serious condition and went to the hospital. So you were a split second from something really, really bad.
6: Because I've heard about the trees falling on cars, and I just, you know, and when I'd hear it, I would think, you know, what crappy timing that must be. But when you realize that the difference between where the tree landed and where it could have landed, I mean, I'm beat to crap and bruised. I've got, you know, it's all over. I mean, I'm bruised all over the place. And I don't, I hate saying it because having used to being a football player, that was kind of what I did. But, now I'm older, and I really appreciated you guys got, and your wife was, I don't know, she said she was a nurse. She was very calming. She said, and normally I would have like jumped up. Once I figured out that I was okay, you know, that all my pieces were there, I would have jumped up. But she was just like, well, you know what, I'm a nurse, and please stay down, and just there's no sense in getting up. And it was just...
22: She made me take my sweatshirt off so she could put it under your head. And she did want me to let you know, if I talk to you, that she's allergic to poison ivy really bad. And her foot is just destroyed.
6: I can't believe it.
22: She doesn't have poison ivy on him.
6: I can't believe that she got poison ivy. I feel so bad.
22: No, she was just worried that you were going to have it all over you because you were probably laying in it.
6: Yeah, well, I guess the electric company needs to go out and clear their poison ivy, too. And their dead trees that seem to, I mean, because obviously there's been other trees that have fallen too, and it's just, you know.
22: The state trooper that was there too, he was not, well, I mean, they're usually not in good moods anyways, but he didn't want to hear from me because I started to explain to him what we heard because we were actually in the house downstairs and are eating dinner, and I heard the crash like a wood and metal hitting, and then I looked out the front window, and then I saw you flying through the air and then hit right into the tree.
6: Yeah.
22: And he didn't want to take my statement at first because I didn't see you actually hit the tree and launch over it. And he was trying to see if it was down and you needed to put your brake so that he could give you a ticket. So I stayed around and said, I would really like to make a statement.
6: Well, he showed up, and I jokingly said, well, it's about time, because, you know, I was just goofing around. Right. And he goes, well, you know, I had to take statements. And I said, okay, I was just kidding with you. But he kept doing the whole, I don't get it. How did you not see this tree? I said, well, I don't know if I was looking at the dash, but all of a sudden it was there. And it wasn't there, and then it was there. And I tried to hit the brakes, and I just flew over the top of it when the front wheels hit. And he just goes, and he finally said, he goes, I'm gonna have to have a supervisor review this. I'm just like, I just destroyed my wife's car. I'm beat to crap. They're checking to see if I'm bleeding internally, and they're saying, hey, maybe we should get a ticket.
22: Yeah.
6: For hitting a tree. And I'm like, well, you know, which tree am I getting the ticket for? For the one in the road or the one on the side of the road?
22: Yeah, you give a ticket to the electric company for not...
6: There you go.
22: A dead tree.
6: Yeah, go send one to them. So that's weird. Right, that's weird that he didn't want to take your... It's weird that he didn't want to take you. And I went down there yesterday, and I looked at the car, and I had no idea.
22: I couldn't believe when you were laying there, and because you crawled out, and I was worried someone else was in the car, and you said, no, I couldn't get through that side.
6: Yeah.
22: My wife was with you, and I said, is there anybody... So I climbed in your car to get your phone, and the interior of the car was all there and stable. The front end didn't come in because you should have had your leg should have been smashed and everything else.
6: Yeah.
22: The car did what it was supposed to do. So.
6: Well, it certainly did. I can't argue with that. And I don't know if the fact that there's no engine in front.
22: Yeah.
6: I don't know.
22: Sure, that had to do with it because, yeah, you hit it straight. You couldn't hit it any more perfectly centered on that car. So.
6: Yeah. Well, thank you again, doggone. Yeah. Did you send me a text or an email?
22: Yeah.
6: Okay. Yeah. I will follow up on that. I've been dealing with insurance companies and stuff all day. So.
22: No, I get it. I get it. I just want to tell you, we're both very happy that you're okay and you'll heal.
6: You're good. You guys are my new favorite people.
22: All right.
6: Thanks, man.
22: Hopefully I won't see you in a tree again.
6: Hopefully not. In fact, you probably won't see me on that road for a while, too. So. All right, take care. This is the Talk of Akron, WNIR, Kent Akron.
1: Putting more pressure on oil and gas prices, which also affects the cost of other goods. And the head of the International Monetary Fund with a stark warning today of a potentially negative spillovers for everybody everywhere.
2: The Trump administration is giving California state and local officials 48 hours to answer its claim that non-citizens are being given ballots. The Justice Department sent California a thumb drive containing what it claims are the names of likely non-citizens who were sent mail-in ballots. The L.A. County Clerk is declining to access the contents of the thumb drive, saying doing so would conflict with privacy protocols. Letters to Leo. 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
2: Six Flags in Georgia will reopen Friday after a rider flew off a roller coaster and died when his harness somehow loosened. Roller coaster expert Brian Avery tells ABC News that riders should know what they're getting into.
27: If you don't get a specific answer or things seem vague, ask an attendant. And if you ask an attendant doesn't give you a specific response, you might want to question what's going on with respect to training. So you should always get a very exacting answer in these types of circumstances.
2: One problem, he says, most parks don't account for a rider's weight, only their height. He says weight can be a factor. President Trump is campaigning today in Bullhead City, Arizona. Less than 3 weeks until final midterm voting, he's in friendly territory trying to motivate his base. ABC's chief White House correspondent, Mary Bruce.
28: Trump barnstorming the country with stops in Arizona, Montana, Georgia, Kansas, Florida, and North Carolina in the coming days. Eight states that he won in 2024. With the war with Iran deeply unpopular and oil and gas prices soaring, Republican candidates are now trying to distance themselves from the president on the war.
2: Always dreamed of a carriage ride in Central Park? Better do it soon. After more than 150 years, New York City lawmakers are expected to approve a ban on horse-drawn carriages that would begin in 2028. Animal rights activists have long complained about abuses. Last year, a teenage tourist was killed in a carriage mishap in Central Park. I'm Deborah Rodriguez, ABC News.
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6: 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The Akron Fire Department responded to a residential fire at 2027 Wilmick Drive. Crews arrived and found heavy smoke and fire from the front of a first floor, two-story residential apartment structure. The apartment was unoccupied at the time of incident, and other residents were evacuated. Fire is under investigation, and the Red Cross has been notified. Akron police have made an arrest in connection with the two fires that happened at the same home over a matter of days. According to Akron Fire, the first fire in the 900 block of Fess Avenue happened October 8th. The second fire at the same location happened several days later on October 11th. According to a release, the home was unoccupied. One person was transported to the hospital for evaluation. Social Security recipients are going to be getting some good news. The cost of living adjustment will be a 3.6 increase in their monthly payments starting in 2027. The increase also applies to supplemental security income recipients with higher payments beginning December 31st of 2026. The average Social Security benefit will be about $75 a month, according to the agency. The annual cost of living adjustment is calculated using changes in the Consumer Price Index for urban wage earners, and clerical workers, a measure tracked by the U.S. Department of Labor Statistics. The adjustment is intended to help Social Security benefits keep pace with inflation. The defendant in the deadly Cleveland AutoZone murder was arraigned Wednesday on a charge of aggravated murder. 31-year-old Traylon Barlow was arrested on first-degree felony count in the shooting that took place on October 11th. The shooting happened while Barlow was trying to rob the AutoZone store. Employees say that Barlow entered the store with firearms and demanded money from employees. Prosecutors say that six additional victims were in the area and that a second individual was robbed in the store during the arraignment. It is believed that a phone or wallet was also stolen. Barlow has pleaded not guilty to the charges. Cuyahoga County Judge Michelle Early issued Barlow's bond at $2 million, and he remains in the Cuyahoga County Jail. And sad news this morning the Akron Zoo is mourning the loss of its elderly snow leopard, 17-year-old Tai Lung. He was one of the oldest living leopards in the zoo. Most leopards live to be about 15 years old. Tai Lung was being monitored for kidney disease and had experienced kidney failure and was having severe mobility issues. The Akron Zoo made the difficult decision to humanely euthanize the leopard. Tai Lung came to the zoo in 2018, and the zoo hopes to acquire a new snow leopard in the future. I'll be back with weather and traffic in just a moment.
7: 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But around here, you know

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1: 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Schumer, 95%. Bernie Sanders, 92%. That was the Democrat Party he joined 50 years ago. But times have changed. 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And Sherrod Brown will fall in line. He always does. Sherrod Brown, times changed. 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SLF PAC is responsible for the content of this ad.
2: Well, it's a gray day outside. We've seen a high of about 73. We already had some rain. Pretty much going to be cloudy tonight with a low around 50. Looking good Thursday during the day. We're going to have sunny skies with a high near 69. Now, tomorrow afternoon, evening is when we're going to see showers and thunderstorms. We're going to see a low tomorrow night of around 56. We're going to see an increase in precipitation to 100%, as well as winds coming in as a strong low-pressure system moves through the region, with peak winds expected Friday into Friday night behind the cold front. We could see wind gusts in excess of 40 miles per hour. That also means on Friday we're going to see more rain, and probably if you're headed out to football on Friday evening, you're going to want to take along your rain gear. However, it all clears out for Saturday. Saturday we're going to see mostly sunny skies and a high near 52, and even looking good on Sunday, sunny with a high near 60. So far, no traffic updates have been sent into the station. If you see anything, you can give us a call at 330-673-2331. 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
3: Well, I don't know if you tried this yet.
2: Okay.
3: But as I walk past the mailboxes.
2: Yes.
3: There's little pumpkins.
2: I know. I don't have a mailbox yet, but I did see those.
3: Seriously?
2: I don't have one yet. I think it's just been an oversight. I don't think it's intentional.
3: Because I think there's extra.
2: Okay.
3: Yeah, there's extra mailboxes, but I don't know if there's extra lockers.
2: I understand. That's okay.
3: I put a locker on it once, and one of those things, like, I don't know, 15, 17 years ago.
2: You forgot the combination.
3: And I don't even know which one it is now, so... Hopefully, I don't have food in there.
2: I thought you were going to say you forgot the combination.
3: and I would say if I knew which lock it was.
2: Yeah.
3: I probably forgot the combination. So, but
2: I can see that happening.
3: And I feel bad because now that you don't, I find out you don't have a locker. I was just going to say that's not candy.
2: No, I did notice that. You didn't try to eat it, did you?
3: I bit it.
2: Uh oh.
3: I bet it.
2: Well, it's all right.
3: It's a little pumpkin. You know,
2: it is a little pumpkin,
3: and it looks like. I mean, it's much nicer, much so more.
2: Yeah.
3: I mean, more detail than those little candy corn pumpkins.
2: Yeah, and so you thought it was one of.
3: But
2: those.
3: I thought it was like a sugar thing.
2: Yeah.
3: It was like because Mary does a nice job.
2: She does do an amazing job of keeping us with snacks and decorations, and you know it. And she does an amazing job.
3: She has, and again, it's getting to be time for I mean, Christmas coming up.
2: Yep.
3: And last year, remember she did the hot chocolate? Well, you weren't here.
2: I wasn't here, but I heard about the hot chocolate.
3: She had the hot chocolate and marshmallows and peppermint, and it was, I've never seen anything like that.
2: Do you want to know something good to add to hot chocolate? Well, don't do it at the workplace.
3: What's that, whiskey?
2: Some peppermint schnapps.
3: Ooh.
2: A little shot of peppermint schnapps with a really good cup of hot chocolate.
3: Yeah.
2: You will be cozy by the fire.
3: Boy, that sounds good. Although I had peppermint schnapps one time when I was playing for the pros.
2: I wouldn't overdo it. Just a touch. You don't need a lot. Just a touch.
3: I forgot the coffee part of it.
2: It takes the edge off and all of that, and it just gives it a little something that makes you enjoy.
3: I just know the last adventure I had with peppermint schnapps, I had to brush my teeth with baking soda for about 6 months.
2: Ugh.
3: Because the peppermint smell, it kind of defeated the purpose.
2: I get it.
3: Of why I was brushing my teeth.
2: Oh, well, that happens sometimes. I know somebody who drank a whole bottle of those, and then they didn't want to, and they wondered why they were so sick.
3: Yeah, lots of sugar and stuff. So anyway, so we are just officially for everybody. We have our little pumpkins.
2: Yes.
3: You can decorate for Halloween.
2: Yes.
3: Because it's October. And Halloween's coming up in, what, 2.5 weeks?
2: Yep, 2 weeks from Saturday.
3: So hurry the hell up.
2: Yes.
3: You can start decorating for Thanksgiving. You can start putting up your cornucopias and in your... Remember when I was in school, if we did well, they would put, instead of a little shiny star on top of the paper, they would put a picture of a turkey.
2: Yeah.
3: I thought that was the coolest thing.
2: That was cool. Teachers have a lot of those. That's cool.
3: I really and truly was something.
2: Remember drawing a turkey with your hand?
3: Oh, yeah.
2: Yeah.
3: Yeah, I was pretty good at that, too.
2: I did a good job on that. That's my best artwork, hand turkeys.
3: Hand turkeys?
2: Yes.
3: You got that going for you.
2: All right.
3: Never know. All right,
2: All right, listen, I will see you tomorrow.
3: Okay, bye.
2: Good night.
3: Bye. 330-673-1234, toll free 800-669-4100. Yeah, whether it be a pumpkin sticker or a turkey sticker or a photorealistic turkey sticker or a turkey with pumpkins behind them sticker. But it was like, and I just remember it being one of the most, and maybe I should have been motivated by success. But at that point, when I was in grade school, I was motivated by stickers. I loved getting stickers. I one time saw some papers that had little stars on them, and mine didn't, and I said, damn it. It's the last time my paper will be stickerless, and if everybody else has stickers. So, yeah, I used to love the big, and the turkey stickers and pumpkin stickers were usually pretty big, and you knew as soon as you got home and your parents saw your homework and they'd see the sticker on top and they'd say, my boy must have done something well. Because he got a big turkey sticker. So anyway, if you are not decorating for Halloween, you are missing it because it's got, we've got like 2 weeks, right? Isn't it like 2.5 weeks or 3 weeks before the election? So we got to get the turkey thing out of the way. Notre Dame is playing Miami on November 1st. Which could very well be a preliminary of the national championship game. I saw something this morning on who's that guy? Who's that kicker that has a sports show? How the hell a punter got a sports show? I have no idea. Pat McAfee, is that who it is? Evidently, it's huge. I mean, he's making hundreds of millions of dollars from ESPN and stuff. So, more money than he ever made as a punter. But I saw on this show, they were talking, somebody had brought up the idea of having 24 team playoff in college football. Now, we've already screwed the pooch with regard to college football with the ability to move around through portals. We've already screwed the pooch with college football, any college for that matter, any sport for that matter, on the NIL. I understand you should get some kind of something, but the idea that one school can say, hey, we're going to give you $3 million, I heard Penn State's only giving you $2 million. We're going to give you $3 million. And then the guy's saying, well, I'm going to go to school there then. I mean, really, this isn't NIL money at this point. This is negotiating for a better contract. And it's not good. It's not a good thing. But now they're talking about 24 games, possibly in a NCAA football playoff. Now, the 24 games means that take a look at the top 24, 25 teams from last year or even this year, and look at them and look at it, and you'll find out that. You'll find out that somewhere down the road, you know, 20, 21, 18, you're going to have teams with two losses. You're going to have teams with three losses. Now, I don't know. Why should a team that has lost three games have an opportunity to win the national championship? It used to be just a team that played well and it was always about the top rated teams, the ones that were undefeated or that had lost a game to a ranked team or somebody that was in the top 10. Now they're talking about the possibility of 24 colleges in the playoffs, and well, let's put it this way: if you're gonna do it, just do it. You've already screwed up college football with the NIL and the portals, so you might as well just continue on. But yeah, this isn't college football or college basketball. I remember when I was doing sports talk in L.A., there was Gonzaga. There were some of these smaller teams that got in through the different conferences and stuff, and they got in. And in college basketball, there was always a chance with 64 teams that you were going to have some upsets. St. Louis Billikens, Gonzaga, things like that. You would see beat all of a sudden they'd go, oh my God, and Gonzaga has been able to maintain their athletic ability since then. But when it comes to football, first off, you don't have that many games. Secondly, you don't want somebody in the playoffs that has three losses. I don't know, to be perfectly honest, I don't know if you want somebody in the playoffs that have two losses. You don't have the ability to play. Football is very physical, and so is crashing into a tree. Just a side note. Football is very physical, and if you start extending it with larger and larger playoff brackets, I don't know. I guess there's 17 regular season games in the National Football League. So, a couple of extra games in college football was just get you ready for the pro days. But I don't know. I think that when it comes down to it, you want your best teams. You don't want Iowa State A&I. who ranked number 25, beating Alabama on a fluke. First off, you're not going to get that kind of play. It's not going to be the same as it is with college basketball, where the games can be much closer. But still, you're not going to get those. It's going to be a waste of time. It's going to give if Illinois State A&I is playing Alabama, who's to say that even if Alabama beats them, 75-0, somebody on the Alabama team doesn't get hurt? Why would you want to expose those guys to that? If you want championships, stay with 12. Stay with what you have, and all the top teams mostly undefeated, and some of them being one losses lost to a ranked team, something like that. So you're gonna ruin it. I don't know who the hell idea this was, but it would be worse off that way than it would just continue the downfall of college football. Except for when you sit there on a Saturday afternoon and watch it. That's about the only time that you go, wow, this is cool. 330-673-1234. Toll free 800-669-4100. The state of Georgia has come out, set a first-day early voting record midterm elections with more than 186,000 in-person ballots. People came in and voted 188,667 in-person votes, which is up from 134,000 last year. There were 10,000 absentee ballots turned in. So they said it's record-breaking turnout proves that voters have confidence in the integrity of the election. No, that doesn't prove anything about the integrity of the election. All it proves is that somebody knows that if they don't vote, we're going to get screwed, chewed, and barbecued. And so there needs to be, this has nothing to do with the integrity of the election. Good Lord. Go ahead and make things up now. 330-673-1234. Toll free 800-669-4100. You've got Kamala coming out, and more speculation about her. As she goes through the state, more people speculating about her running for president again. Gavin Newsom, who a lot of people think was going to run for president, also has come out and said that he would run unless Kamala Harris runs. If Kamala Harris runs, then he's not going to. I don't know if that's true or not, but I'm anxious to see what's going to happen between J.D. Vance and Marco Rubio. I think Rubio said that he wouldn't run if J.D. was going to run too. So we'll see. Also, socialist congressional candidate Milot Kyros claimed that she comes from a long generation of proud black socialists defending the political ideology and vowing that she will fight for systemic change. Now, the answer wasn't this. She didn't say, what I didn't read was, socialist congressional candidate Milot Kyros claimed she comes from a long generation of proud black socialists defending the political ideology of the country, defending the United States of America. She didn't say that. She said she is defending the political ideology, which is socialist, which is socialism, vowing that she will fight for systemic change. And socialists all believe that there is some kind of systemic racism which the only people that believe there is systemic racism are Democrats and liberal white women. And if they feel so bad, they should leave. Maybe you can go to Canada. Liberal white women, if you want, go to Canada. Go somewhere else. You're screwing things up for your people. So you're liberals. So I know we won't have anybody to protest anymore. You won't be able to walk around. I saw a bunch of you guys at the in Youngstown. I said, hey, where the liberal white women at? And they all like waved their hands and stuff. And then I waved back at them with not all my fingers. 330-673-1234, toll free 800-669-4100. She said this, Kiros chick said, socialism to me is the road that we drive on, the schools we send our kids to, the fire stations we call on when we're in crisis. That has nothing to do with socialism, you stupid cow. Socialism, she continued, is about fighting for extending that kind of security and dignity to our health care, our workplace, our housing. She's saying nothing. She's saying nothing. And for you liberals out there, let me just reiterate. She's saying nothing. Absolutely nothing. She's talking about healthcare, workplaces, and housing. She's talking about security. She's talking about all these things. She's not saying that what she's going to do. She's not going to say how she's going to make it better, if it's possible. She's not saying anything about any way other than that healthcare, workplace, and housing, and all those things will exist in under a socialist government, and they will take what was the wealthiest country in the world and try to redistribute everybody's wealth. So yeah, there you go. 330-673-1. She then claimed to have come from a long generation of proud black socialists and radicals and fighters that have been naming the fact that, you know, racial justice and economic justice are inevitably intertwined. Let it go there, Milot. Let it go. Nobody cares about you anymore, Milot. Or the socialists, for that matter. 330-673-1234, toll free 800-669-4100. You're up next. Hello.
4: Hey.
3: Hey, what's up?
4: Hey. Hi, neighbor.
3: Hey, neighbor.
4: Tell me, you probably said it so many times, but what happened to you? You ran into a tree?
3: Yeah. Yes, I did.
4: Was it a hemlock?
3: Was it a hemlock?
4: That's a poisonous tree.
3: I know it is. No, a tree fell, and I went to hit the brakes, and it was landed like 5 feet in front of me, and there was nothing for me to do except hit the thing, and I went over it up in the air, came down, and it. My tires were all messed up then and pulled me off the road into a big healthy tree.
4: Ooh.
3: Which when big healthy trees take on automobiles, the big healthy trees win.
4: Yeah. Was this just a dead tree, or was it windy or something?
3: I don't know if it was windy. I had my windows up. I was listening to a book on tape. And all of a sudden, there was a tree in front of me. One of the guys, right at the end of the hour, the guy that, and his wife that came out and saw it happen.
4: She said
3: that the electric company owns that land, and they're supposed to be bringing down those trees, and they haven't. So maybe the electric company, hey, you know what? Maybe the electric company can pay for my electric car.
4: Exactly.
3: That would be cool. That would be apropos.
4: Well, here's what happened. We had a storm, or I had a storm, and a tree fell on my line.
3: Yeah.
4: And a electric company, not from CEI or Luminating, whatever, I guess it's the Luminating company, and I had apple trees there. And so they were nice enough to cut up the trees, but they also cut up my apple trees. Okay.
3: Did they take the apples too?
4: That was before.
3: Oh, okay.
4: It was in springtime.
3: Gotcha.
4: But they ended up paying me $700.
3: Wow.
4: And, yeah. And because I looked it up, I mean, apple trees can be worth, you know, tens of thousands of dollars.
3: Mm-hmm.
4: Over a period of its lifespan.
3: Well, I mean, we look at the trees, and we see these when the electric company has to keep the wires free, and so they'll I mean, trees will, and it looks like topiary, you know, they're cutting trees into weird shapes, and you know, a tree that looks like you know, a tree with a hole through the middle of it, so the wire can go through it. I mean, it's just, it's weird what they do.
4: I don't know if you can claim negligence because they were anticipating of cutting the trees down, but...
3: I don't know. I'm just, all I know is that I'm alive, and that's a good thing.
4: Yeah, there's a free lawyer reference, so you can get information, you have problems. Called Pro Seniors.
3: I have lawyers up all over the place if I needed them.
4: This is free.
3: Yeah, no, well, you know, I have lawyers that are on retainer that I have all over the place, so I'm paying them. I might as well use, if I was going to use them, I would use them.
4: Well, you have to ask them anyhow, what the heck, you know.
3: Well, I'm not that type of person. I don't, like I said, when my son was little and we were walking through a Save-On in California, and he reached up and he grabbed a bag of chips from a little rack, and it didn't come off, and it pulled over and landed on top of him. And the guy that ran the place goes, oh, my God, I can't believe we did. Is he okay? You know, what can we do for you? And I said, dude, he was wrong. You know, if you know, sometimes things just happen. So.
4: Yeah, that's true.
3: So, anyway.
4: I can't say the S word. That was pretty, you know.
3: Well, I know.
4: But.
3: Anyway, wow. I just wish I didn't feel like I've just played football, because I didn't, and my body, it's like my body knows. Again, when I played football and I felt like this, my body went, screw it, tape it up and go back out there for practice and do the same thing. And
4: next time wear your helmet.
3: There you go, the race car.
4: But anyhow... I joined the LGBTQ organization.
3: You did?
4: Yes.
3: How colorful that is.
4: Liquor, guns, beer, and I can't say kitties.
3: Okay, gotcha. Gotcha.
4: And quickies.
3: Gotcha. Yep. Okay, I guess that's a different way of looking at it.
4: Yes, a different way. So, but anyhow, what else did I wanted to say? I read on the internet that in 1960, they predicted the world would end on November 13th, 2026. So you better gather up your food reserves. Do you hear anything about that?
3: No, I haven't heard anything about that. Who was this? No. Who was this? Like
4: some
3: Nostradamus or something?
4: Yeah, some organization, you know.
3: How about those guys that come out and say, the world's going to end on such and such a date, and then it doesn't. And then they come out and say, well, we meant this date, and then it doesn't. And then you don't hear from for again for a while. So I love people that I don't know what their reason can be for doing that. I mean, they're so smart that they know when the world's going to end. It's just that they're using it for their own notoriety and or if they can make some money off of it somehow.
4: Yeah, that changes something. Do you think they're going to try to execute that woman again?
3: You know, I don't know.
4: I know.
3: First off, if they try to execute you and it doesn't work, I thought you weren't allowed to do it again.
4: That's what I thought.
3: I thought you had. Yeah, I thought you had. You had been, air quotes, executed, and it didn't work, and so you can't do it again. But I don't know that that's the case. If there's any lawyers out there, I'd love to know. You know, if she's still available for it. And secondly, you know, we're watching people die from fentanyl. We talk about it all the time, coming from China and Mexico and all that. And I'm thinking to myself, why don't they just give her fentanyl?
4: Yeah,
3: I mean, you've had police officers who have touched a grain of fentanyl, they've had to get recovered. They had to recover.
4: Yeah. But the woman who killed her three children, that's different. That's totally different.
3: Yeah.
4: I mean, you know, killing people is bad. I mean, we watch all these wars and everything. They train you to kill the enemy. Then you come back, you know, and you try to be a normal person. She had two accomplices with her. And what happened to them? They got like 20 years or something like that. They're as guilty as she is, in my opinion.
3: Who are you talking about?
4: Well, the woman who execution failed.
3: Yeah.
4: When she
3: that one. Gotcha.
4: I'm sorry, I didn't.
3: No, you're right. I for some reason I started thinking about the woman with the three kids, but. You're right. I mean, they were already found guilty, and I think one's got life in prison, and she obviously didn't have as good a lawyer or did something more to deserve different treatment. I don't know.
4: But what I'm saying is she was mad at this girl because this girl was interfering with her boyfriend or something like that.
3: Mm-hmm.
4: And that's why she killed him. But I don't know. It's just in England they don't have the death penalty. You go to prison for life. But there was one girl who was, I think it was a Pakistanian girl, was on the internet that she burned some religious paraphernalia, and they executed her. Did you see that?
3: No, I did not. No.
4: You know, so other countries are really bad. You know, if you cheat.
3: Well,
4: on your
3: wife. take a look at what's happening in Iran. I mean, they're hanging people that they saw on video protesting. They just took a woman and another guy, and they hung them in public because they were on video at a protest. And so, yeah. So let's. We're not such a bad place.
4: Yeah, exactly.
3: Yeah. Hey, appreciate it, man. Thank you. You're up next. Hello.
5: You're a great American.
3: Thank you very much.
5: Kim said she doesn't have any traffic updates yet. That's because you're still in the studio.
3: Yes. Oh, you smart ass you. Oh, boy. Oh, boy. Oh, boy.
5: I'm glad you're okay.
3: Thank you.
5: God has a plan for you.
3: That's right. There are more trees for me to chase down, evidently.
5: Which one of your wrists is bothering you?
3: My right wrist.
5: Oh, boy, wouldn't that figure? You're right-handed.
3: I'm right-handed. It was weird. Yeah. My right wrist was swollen up. My hand was swollen up like the Elephant Man. They put the blood pressure cuff on my right arm. And then the cop came and gave me a pen and a piece of paper and said, write what happened.
5: Yeah.
3: And I'm sitting there. First off, I can barely hold the pen because my hand's all swollen. And then all of a sudden, the blood pressure cuff kicks on, and it's like, and it's squeezing me, and I can barely even feel the pen anymore. So finally, I just ripped the cuff off. And I said, you know, go check somebody else's blood.
5: I'm right-handed too, and I tore my right rotator cuff.
3: Ooh.
5: And man, there was a period of time where my right arm, my right hand, I just couldn't do anything at all with it.
3: Yeah, it's weird, and so even when it's getting better, there's still times where it just irritates you.
5: Yeah. Okay. Just a couple things. You mentioned Gavin Newsom.
3: Yeah.
5: He won't make the announcement until he knows about Kamala Harris.
3: Yeah.
5: Yeah. So in other words, Gavin Newsom has to wait for Obama and Soros to decide if they're going to appoint Kamala to run before he can make his announcement one way or the other.
3: I guess. Yeah. Well, I mean, they appointed her before, didn't they? No primary, no mini primary, no nothing like that. Let's just say
5: Biden,
3: Kamala's
5: and
3: next.
5: Biden before that.
3: Yep.
5: And Biden before that.
3: Yep.
5: Remember when Biden promised to add 87,000 IRS agents to go after American citizens?
3: Yes.
5: And he was going to arm them.
3: Mm-hmm.
5: Remember?
3: I remember. We were looking at the what actually was what the requirements were, and it said you have to have the ability to use a handgun. We're all sitting around going, what the hell?
5: So the Democrats were okay with that, but threw a hissy fit when ICE tries to enforce immigration laws.
3: Yeah.
5: You got one party going after American citizens with armed IRS agents, and the other party wants to go after illegal immigrants, and, you know, then the Democrats threw a fit about it.
3: Yeah.
5: You know, in 2022, every Democrat in the House and every Democrat in the Senate voted to pass the Inflation Reduction Act. It included $391 billion for energy and climate change programs.
3: New Green Deal.
5: Right.
3: New Green stuff, yep.
5: Okay, Biden bragged it was the largest investment toward greenhouse gas emissions in U.S. history.
3: Yep.
5: Then in 2024, Biden finalized a rule requiring anywhere from 56% to 67% of new U.S. vehicle sales be electric or hybrid by 2032.
3: Yep.
5: Marking a major shift away from gasoline-powered cars. The rule is supposed to start in 2027, and it's expected to accelerate the implementation of electric vehicles, but has raised concerns because consumers can't afford them. They currently cost about $8,000 more than a comparable gas-powered car, and which could restrict access to them for low- and middle-class buyers.
3: Right.
5: It's the cornerstone of Biden's climate agenda. Every Democrat in the House and the Senate voted for it. So here is my point in that is the Democrats love these high gas prices. Their plan to address it is to ram electric vehicles down our throat.
3: Yeah.
5: So if people need... Go ahead.
3: If they had any idea to actually do that, and I can say this firsthand, they would have put in more charging units.
5: Right. Well,
3: you can find them online sometimes if you don't know where they are. You're somewhere, and you get there, and there's two of them, and they're both being, you know, somebody's charging, and they're both got out of their car, went shopping or whatever. It's not like a gas station where you fill it up and then you go. I mean, some people just, they plug the car in, they go wander away, and somewhere down the road they show back up again. they should have been, the logistics of the whole thing could have been done much better, and it would have helped him, but he didn't. They didn't really care about this. This was just an agenda.
5: I don't know if it would have helped him. How many people between 2027 and 2032 are going to run out and buy an electric vehicle they don't need and they don't want?
3: Yeah. Well, hopefully none. If you want to do something, buy hybrid. Because
5: exactly.
3: Electric is a pain in the arse.
5: But remember Obamacare. When Obama said, you're going to keep your doctor, keep your plan, and save $2,500 a year.
3: Yep.
5: Well, deductibles and everything else skyrocketed when people were required to buy it.
3: Yep.
5: The same thing will happen if they require we buy electric vehicles, hybrids, or anything else. They said only 29% of available new cars will be gasoline powered. Under this plan, but Trump shot it down not too long ago.
3: Correct. Yeah.
5: Only 29% of the cars you could go buy would be gasoline powered. The rest of them, 56 to 67%, would be hybrids or electric.
3: Electric, right?
5: Who wants that?
3: Nobody.
5: Like you said, the charging stations aren't there, and all the other hassles that come along with them. But that won't stop them from ramming it down our throats.
3: No, they won't. No, it won't, because they'll frame things as if it's the best thing in the world, and of course they got all these sycophants who sit there, and if they are in charge of the House or in the Senate, we'll be sitting around going, "Oh my God, these are the smartest people in the world. We should do exactly what they want." So, by the way, you mentioned if you want your you want to keep your doctor or you want to keep your health care, take a look at what people are talking about with the health care for all or welfare for all. What these socialists are trying to say, it's the same deal.
5: Yeah.
3: It's the same thing. You won't have to, and they've said, you won't have to, if you don't want to get rid of your doctor, you don't have to. If you want to keep your health care, you can. I mean, where have we heard that before? Well, we all know where we heard that before, the last time a Democrat was lying.
5: Right, but one thing to beware of is you will hear people say, that they didn't have to give up their doctor, they didn't have to give up their plan, and it didn't cost them any more money. I'm one of those people.
3: Okay.
5: Because Obama issued more than 1,100 waivers, most of them to unions.
3: Yep.
5: Who did not have to sign on to Obamacare.
3: Yeah.
5: I had a Cadillac health care plan when Obamacare kicked in, and not one thing in my plan changed. I went right along, continued to roll with my plan the way it had been for years. But a lot of people,
3: they were able to get a lot of cooperation,
5: right,
3: with unions and some of the other groups that by saying, "Oh, not you though, you know, you're going to have an exemption." So,
5: yeah, because the unions have such good plans.
3: That's
5: but
3: right.
5: Remember, Obama sued the Little Sisters of the Poor.
3: Yeah, yeah.
5: I still can't believe he did.
3: Oh, my God. That just the optics on that is just ridiculous. So, hey, I got to get rolling, man. Thank you. Take care. We'll be back with more after this.
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15: This is ABC's Olivia Rubin.
16: Energy prices up 20% year to year. Fuel oil up 74%. Airfare 22%. Electricity 4.4%. Of course, there are other areas seeing increases as well. According to this report, food up 2.5%. The price of eating out up 3.5%. Apparel up 3.4%. But there are some bright spots too. Used cars and trucks down 1.5%. So certainly increases across the board, and a lot of it driven by the war in Iran and those rising fuel costs.
15: And now there's word two more vessels were struck by unknown projectiles in the Strait of Hormuz today. The Trump Justice Department has sent letters to California officials containing a flash drive with names of alleged non-citizens given mail-in ballots. L.A. County is refusing to open it on privacy concerns.
17: The letters mark the latest effort by the Trump administration to sow doubt about the integrity of the upcoming election by pushing claims that non-citizens will seek to vote in mass numbers, despite evidence and criminal prosecution levels showing that such instances remain rare. The Department of Justice gave California officials 48 hours to act on the list by verifying whether it showed non-citizens were sent mail-in ballots and to segregate any potential return ballots that may have been included until the state can verify their citizenship status. Peter Harlambus, ABC News.
15: White powdery substance found this week in election board office in Oklahoma State Capitol and in a package sent to the Louisiana elections office. We don't yet know the scope or nature of this yet, but it does echo 2024, when election offices in 16 states received mail with a powdery substance in the weeks before Election Day. You're listening to ABC News.
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20: Okay, we need to start CPR. I'm going to tell you how to do CPR, okay?
15: Newly obtained 911 audio reveals a frantic effort to save actress Hayden Panettiere when she was found unresponsive in a South Carolina apartment in August. ABC's Alex Stone on what we're hearing.
21: In this call that we're listening to right now that we're just getting, 7 minutes, a lot of it is the breathe, one, two, three, four, giving instructions to get through it. And the caller saying that she was not breathing from the beginning. He said he had just come in from church, and as he came in, that his brother's girlfriend was not breathing, and they began going through the chest compressions and the mouth-to-mouth at that point. Now, we just, in the last couple of days, got the coroner's report for Hayden Panettiere. We know that she died of a mix of drugs.
15: If your child or grandchild seems anxious, ABC News chief medical correspondent Dr. Tara Narula says they're not alone.
22: We talk a lot about depression, but I don't think we talk enough about anxiety. And anxiety is actually the most common psychiatric disorder in teens. And for anyone who's suffered from anxiety, it is the constant fear, worry, what ifs, self-doubt, criticism. It is crippling.
15: Study in JAMA Pediatrics finds about 1 in 6 teens surveyed have reported moderate to severe anxiety, and that nearly two-thirds are also battling depression. 13 East Coast states declaring power grid emergencies because of the warmer-than-usual weather. Wayne Cabot, ABC News.
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2: 59 degrees at 6:07. 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The defendant in the deadly Cleveland AutoZone was arraigned today on a charge of aggravated murder. 31-year-old Traylon Barlow was arrested on first-degree felony count in a shooting that took place on October the 11th. The shooting happened while Barlow was trying to rob the AutoZone store. Employees said that Barlow entered the store with a firearm and demanded money from employees. Prosecutors say that six additional victims were in the area and that a second individual was robbed in the store during the arraignment. It's believed that a phone or wallet was stolen. Barlow has pleaded not guilty to the charges. Cuyahoga County Judge Michelle Early issued Barlow's bond at $2 million, and he remains in the Cuyahoga County Jail. The Akron Fire Department responded to a residential fire at 2027 Wilmich Drive today. Crews arrived and found heavy smoke and fire from the front of a first floor of a two-story residential apartment structure. The apartment was unoccupied at the time of incident. Other residents were evacuated. Fire is under investigation, and the Red Cross has been notified. Early voting in Ohio is underway and runs through November 1st for the November 3rd general election. Ohioans have three options for the general election: voting on election day, voting absentee by mail, or voting early in person. The Ohio Elections website has information on how to request an absentee ballot. The deadline to request an absentee ballot is Tuesday, October 27th. Absentee ballots returned in person or by mail must be submitted by 7:30 p.m. on election night. And finally, good news for Americans receiving Social Security benefits. The cost of living adjustment will be 3.6% increase in their monthly payments starting in 2027. The increase also applies to supplemental security income recipients with higher payments beginning December 31st of 2026. The average Social Security benefit will now be about $75 a month, this according to the agency. The annual cost of living adjustment is calculated using changes in the Consumer Price Index for urban wage earners and clerical workers, a measure tracked by the U.S. Department of Labor Statistics. The adjustment is intended to help Social Security benefits keep pace with inflation. And remember, you can get the local news anytime at WNIR.com, sponsored by CNB Homes. Contact them today, 330-730-2025. That's 330-730-2025. We'll take a look at the traffic, a little bit of sports, and the weather coming straight ahead.
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3: All right, one traffic note, just a reminder, a section of North Medina Line Road in Richfield Township will be closed for the next couple of weeks. The closed portion will be between Harder Road and McCormick Drive. A culvert replacement will take place during the closure. Now, the detour route involves Everett Road, North Cleveland, Massillon, Brecksville Road, Broadview Road, and State Route 303. One sports note, and it's a pretty big one to pass along. The Guardians game, scheduled for tomorrow night at 6 o'clock, has been moved up to 1 o'clock because of the pending crappy weather in Cleveland tomorrow night and on into Friday. Friday and Saturday's games are going to remain Friday. We'll start at 6 o'clock, and Saturday will be an 8 o'clock start. So 1 o'clock first pitch tomorrow in Cleveland. All right, here's your weather forecast. Cloudy skies, a stray shower or thunderstorm is possible. We'll drop back to 49 degrees on Thursday. Partly cloudy skies. We'll get up to 68 Thursday night. Showers early, then scattered thunderstorms developing late. Some of those storms may contain some strong gusty winds. We'll have a low around 60, and then on Friday, cloudy with occasional rain showers, a morning high of 68, and temps will be falling to near 55 degrees. But good news, Friday night lights, it'll be chilly, but after some periods of very, very early rain, everything should be away as we'll have cloudy skies Friday night with a low near 40. It is currently 59 degrees. Weather and sports come together. Ladies and gentlemen, let us return to the Bob Golic Show.
4: Right now. Dun, dun, dun. Over trees.
3: Yeah. And you drove your car over a tree.
4: Over a tree. Bum, ba, da, da.
3: Anyway. It's the old Golic he got.
4: He got
3: a runaway car now.
4: I'm gonna start going into convulsions or something here. So yeah, please don't.
3: I was gonna have lyrics including Karen throwing you out of the house for wrecking her Mustang, but that's no. We're just gonna behave now.
4: That's right. Why are you not in my white car? Damn it. Anyway,
3: oh, Lordy,
4: it is a. I tell you what, I didn't realize how bad we felt after games. This is literally how we felt after games.
3: Yeah, I think this one was just a little spicy. This one was kind of the equivalent of a double overtime kind of thing. Yeah,
4: yeah, probably.
3: Yeah, like the way you felt when the Jets and you guys played in the '86. Playoff game.
4: And I think I told you, when we got in after the game was over, there was a big cart full of towels.
3: Yeah.
4: And just piled over to overflowing. And I walked over and I laid back on it, which pissed off everybody because I was laying on their towels. And I laid on it.
3: Yeah.
4: And I literally fell asleep.
3: There you go.
4: I mean, I just was like, oh. And then I was dozing and I was falling asleep. And then all of a sudden I felt like tugging on my hands and feet. And I look, and it's like Jeff Schudel and Tony Grossi and those guys.
3: Nice.
4: Cutting my tape off. Cutting the tape off my hands.
3: Yeah.
4: And off my shoes. I mean, that was like, I'll never forget that. It was like the coolest thing.
3: Yeah.
4: It's like they wanted to ask about the game, but they knew that it was a badass game, and they said, well, you know, we'll just help Bob while he's unconscious.
3: Yeah, yeah.
4: So
3: I'll never forget where I was. I was actually at my father's drugstore, and we had one of those battery. You had to put like 9D batteries.
4: Oh man!
3: Into this thing.
4: Yeah.
3: But TV21, the NBC affiliate in Youngstown, came in crystal clear when I had the rabbit ears up.
4: Right.
3: So I'm waiting on a customer, and out of the corner of my eye, I've got the TV over here, and I'm just like looking and about ready to give. I've got the change, and I'm about ready to give it. I hear the announcers going nuts. I turn. That's when Kozar hit Slaughter with that bomb.
4: Right.
3: And I literally threw the change at the customer.
4: Nice.
3: And he's like, what the hell? I'm like, oh, my God, I am so sorry. I'm watching this game. He goes, what just happened? I said, Kozar just hit Slaughter on a bomb. They got to get up to the line of scrimmage. My dad's looking. He's going, Jesus Christ, Bob, what are you doing?
4: Stop that.
3: Come on. You're working at the drugstore.
4: And now there's somebody 40 years later with a bunch of change going,
3: yeah.
4: I had this money thrown at me during the Browns-Jets game.
3: I think the quarter bounced off his nose. I don't know. Yeah.
4: God, that was something. I just wish the next game would have been something.
3: Well, it was.
4: Something else.
3: It was.
4: It was something.
3: For the first 55 minutes.
4: Yeah.
3: Yeah. Yeah.
4: Hey, but I don't want to run out of time, but I wanted to ask you this, and I meant to ask you. I heard it this morning on the Pat McAfee show. They were talking to people. I know, a punter making hundreds of millions of dollars. When did anybody ever think that would happen?
3: Oh, God.
4: But they're talking. Some people are saying, hey, we should change the playoffs for NCAA for football to 24 games or 24 teams. And I'm thinking to myself, I mean, that means we're going to have teams that have two losses and three losses.
3: Oh, God, yeah.
4: In it.
3: Yeah.
4: I mean, why would you do that?
3: No.
4: I mean, this is supposed to be the culmination of the best teams out there. We're not, I mean, this isn't college basketball where, you know, somewhere along the way, some team named Gonzaga all of a sudden showed up and beat somebody in an overtime, you know, in a underdog role.
3: And honestly, how many mid-majors would be selected out of the 24? Because,
4: right,
3: you know, you can make the argument, well, none of you guys have the Big Ten schedule, the Southeastern Conference schedule, or the Big 12 or the ACC. So, you know, you guys, you know, do whatever. Now, 12 is, if you're going to move it to 16 so everyone plays. Give the top seeds like two home games, and then in the semifinals and finals, okay, we'll do it in the the Rose Bowl, the Orange Bowl, and the Fiesta Bowl, or
4: Fiesta.
3: I don't know, one of those, rotate them and go from there.
4: Yeah, because I was at first I'm going, well, you know, maybe it would be more fair, but then I realized when I looked at it. It's from the past, and I'm thinking, there's teams there that have three losses. I mean, we're better. We would be better off going back to the UPI and AP voting polling system. Don't laugh. I won a national championship with those guys.
3: Notre Dame won a ton of national championships with that. No, I mean, that's the system Youngstown State. In FCS, that's how they use it. 24-team playoff. Top 8 seeds get a bye. 9 plays 24, 10 plays 23, blah, blah, blah.
4: Mm-hmm.
3: And then, you know, one plays the 15, 16 winner and so on and so on. And then yeah. they go. I mean, it's more ways of making money, but come on. I mean, this is college. I mean, yeah. what are we doing? I mean, we're already deep into January. What are we doing?
4: Right. And we've already changed what was a great thing into between the portal. When a game comes on and I'm watching these games, I try and ignore the fact that there are portals and there's NIL money.
3: Yeah.
4: Because if I think about that, I get pissed. It just seems like we have turned college football into pro football.
3: Yeah.
4: I mean, if somebody says, hey, you know, I'm from Arkansas State, and, I know Penn State gave you $2 million for your NIL. We'll give you $3.5 million. And all of a sudden, kids going, hey, I've always wanted to go to Arkansas State.
3: Mm-hmm. Yeah. First of all, you should only have one transfer for your 4 years.
4: Yep.
3: Assuming that your coach sticks around. Now, I'm a firm believer. If your coach leaves, or if your coach is fired, or if he leaves for another job, then I think everybody should have a free move.
4: Yeah.
3: And just say, okay, well, he recruited me,
4: yeah,
3: and now he's gone. I want to leave too. So, you know, okay, that's fair. I got no problem with that. But otherwise, you get one. That's it. Enjoy it.
4: Yeah, I'm with you. And the money thing, I know that Madden and these people are all making money off of the college, off your name.
3: Yeah,
4: off these kids' college name, but there's got to be a different way of presenting it.
3: Other than
4: buying somebody or paying somebody more money to come to your school.
3: You could do this. You could say, okay, we're going to give you $2 million, but you no longer have a scholarship. Now you're going to be paying for your tuition.
4: Well.
3: And it's $70,000for the whole year. You're going to be paying that up front. We'll give you X amount of dollars, but you got to give us $70,000 for your anyone that's on NIL now has to pay for their tuition.
4: Yeah,
3: and if that opens up your more scholarships, hey, okay, no problem.
4: Yeah, you can bring
3: of course, more. Of course, now all the programs would screw the system up, and then But
4: is there anybody out there that is not getting some kind of NIL money?
3: I don't think so.
4: So even like freshmen coming in are getting some kind of minimum.
3: If they're important to the team, or if they
4: What if you're a freshman offensive lineman?
3: I don't know. Maybe some of them aren't getting anything. Maybe it's only a certain handful of players.
4: I mean, that would just be that.
3: Yeah.
4: That would not be nice.
3: Yeah, I don't know. I know at Youngstown State, I can only think of one person that's getting money based on the amount of times I've seen his mug doing some commercials and whatnot, and that's the quarterback, run guard. So other than him, I don't know who else is getting money over there. That's, it's up to what are your... are you doing any commercials for anyone? Are you doing something? I don't know. Maybe 90% of the people playing college sports don't get any money. I don't know. I'm not in college anymore.
4: Anybody know that, Todd? If you're still driving around and you know anything about that, we haven't done sport for a long time, but
3: yeah, I got booted out of college after I tried to form my own fraternity.
4: Did you?
3: Phi Kappa Kega.
4: Phi Kappa Kega.
3: Yep.
4: I would have joined it in a heartbeat.
3: The dean looked at me and said, your services are no longer rendered. I'm like, okay. Whatever.
4: I got other places to be.
3: I got other places to go. You're not the only campus that I'm trying to do this.
4: I was going
3: to
4: say, you should have gone national.
3: Absolutely.
4: You got to call those who are the Greeks?
3: Yeah. I tried. And they were like,
4: Animal House.
3: Yeah. I was like, Phi Kappa Kega. I mean, come on.
4: I like the sound of that.
3: So do I.
4: All right. Well, no. So tomorrow at 1 o'clock.
3: Tomorrow 1 o'clock, and Gavin Williams is pitching. There was talk that maybe he was going to have a extra day of rest. Gavin said, absolutely not. I'm pitching. And that's the end of that.
4: Yeah, shoot. Because I wanted to get to one of the games.
3: I'm actually...
4: And I was thinking Gavin would be a great one, you know.
3: I'm actually thinking of going up there and then driving like a bat out of hell after the game is over. Because I don't like leaving games until the game is over. But then again, you know, if I do this, I'd probably have to, you know.
4: Yeah, I don't know. I mean,
3: my job's a little more important.
4: Yeah, probably. Me
3: God,
4: too.
3: I hate adulting.
4: Wait, what, huh?
3: I hate adulting.
4: Oh, adulting is a pain in the ass.
3: Oh, my God. I'd rather go to a Guardians game.
4: And all you people still acting like children, good for you.
3: Keep doing it.
4: Good on you.
3: Yes.
4: Until it causes problems for everybody else.
3: And join my fraternity, Phi Kappa Kega.
4: And then you're grounded. All right, man. Thanks. 330-673-123. Yeah, if I went to the game tomorrow, I was going to try and catch it after the game or after the show. I would have gone down and, you know, caught what fourth inning on, probably, maybe something like that. But 1 o'clock, the game started at 1:00. I'd have to leave at 2:00, which means I'd probably have to leave the stadium at like 1:45 just to get to my car and to drive. And of course, you know, now we know how I drive. So shut up. That was a joke. That was a me joke, not a you joke. You don't get to joke. You don't get to. 330-673-1234, toll free is 800-669-4100. Taking your phone calls till we get to the top of the hour. Where's Trump at now? He was at Youngstown yesterday, or excuse me, Monday. He was in Alaska on yesterday. And so I think he went somewhere else after that. I know he went somewhere else after that. So there you go. What the hell is going on with my pooter? Come on, pooter. Come on, pooter. You can do it. Do. I am not happy. I am not happy. But you've heard me talk about this before, so about not being happy with my phone or with my computer and stuff. So anyway, 330-673-1234, toll free 800-669-4100. Trump to I don't know where he went to, but he was he addressed reporters at the White House talking about the Russia-Ukraine war. He criticized President Volodymyr Zelensky, not Vladimir, Volodymyr, saying he could have settled the war many times. Nobody wants to see the Russians win. I think most people like the fact that we've seen that the Russians are not as good as they think they are. I think we also have gotten to the point, too, if it wasn't for Ukraine, and the development of drones, I got a feeling that the what's going on in the in the Strait of Hormuz may have even been over. You know, they were trying to launch anti-ship missiles and ballistic missiles. But one of the biggest pains in the asses are the drones that are coming out. So, yeah. But one of the reasons that Trump's down on Volodymyr Zelensky is because he keeps attacking the diesel refining plants in Russia, and a lot of that diesel is shipped around the world. A lot of the diesel that is being refined in Russia is being shipped around the world, and the fact that it's restricted and that that Ukraine's actually sent drones in and hit some of them. The fact that that's happened, one of the reasons that you see that everything go, the price of diesel especially, go crazy. 330-673-1234, toll free 800-669-4100. Taking your phone calls till we get to 7 o'clock, which comes in about 30 minutes. Let's get back to the phones. You're up next. Hello. Hello. Hello. How are you? Won't you tell me your name? Okay. Quitter. 330-673-1234. Former ICE acting director Jonathan Fahey says federal investigators have probable cause that Representative Ilhan Omar will get her ass kicked out of the country. No, he didn't say that. He said committed immigration crimes since a judge signed off on a warrant for Homeland Security agents to raid her home. And they confirmed that her house had been raided. Part of the probe says that because the Department of Homeland Security is involved, the case focuses on issues of immigration. They've talked about that, said it couldn't. He said the big picture here is a federal judge in Washington, D.C., signed off on a search warrant. Where'd they find a judge in Washington, D.C., that would sign off on a search warrant for a fern Democrat socialist Islamist? Normally, Washington D.C. is full of judges that would just go, "No, she's fine. She should be president." That's right. So anyway, they're going after that also, and this is the second side of the spear, second way the candle is burning. They got immigration going, and now because she married her brother, we know that she divorced her husband. She married her brother. She married her brother, but she also did joint filing on her taxes with her ex, which I, for some reason, I don't think that would be an issue. I don't know what the time frame is on that. But then they come in, he comes in, she comes in, they all come in, and then she divorces her brother and remarries her first husband. Now, that sounds like a movie. If you've got something that sounds like a movie, two things. One, it's probably illegal. And two, it probably will be made into a movie. Just saying. 330-673-1234. Toll free 800-669-4100. CNN is losing their minds. Well, I remember because of the merger, the purchase, whatever you want to call it, CNN now being owned by a Trump donor, supporter slash major supporter. They're afraid they're going to having to be the another, at least what, let's call them at least a fair news source instead of what they are, which is a not fair news source. But the CNN's chief data analyst said that Republicans are polling at historically strong levels among Jewish voters in New York, citing surveys that showed that Democrat margins with the group falling by more than 35%. So basically what CNN is saying is that Mondami and Hochul, especially Hochul, are dragging down all the New York Democrats. So the normal Democrats who are trying to stay pertinent, trying to stay involved, their numbers are being affected by those who have lost their ever-loving mind, like the Mondamis and some of those guys. So Hochul is, we've already found out that Hochul will do anything. We just don't know what it'd be for, how much money she would have to be paid. She is not a good leader. So I don't know. It's weird. So but CNN is saying that it's Mondamis, it's these socialists that are all falling into space. Hochul, not normally, I mean, she would normally be considered a regular Democrat or liberal, but she is, in order to be pertinent, she's trying to go along with whoever is, the big horse in the barn. And so she's doing that and going along with them. And they said that they're bringing down the rest of the Democratic Party, which means, well, one of two things, bringing down the Democratic Party, what they could do it themselves, but at least have them split the party between the socialists and the real Democrats, who used to be normal and used to be John Kennedy, those sorts of things, but not for quite a while. 330-673-1234, you're up next. Hello.
5: Hey, Bob, you know what Democrats and me in my 20s have in common?
4: What's that?
5: We both have an appreciation for drunk chicks. Why do all the Democratic women seem like they're drunk? Are they just crazy and they come off as drunk, or are they actually drunk?
4: I don't know, but that chick from Fayetteville, Indiana, that was talking about, I mean, she had to be drunk, or I feel bad.
5: The gun-toting Democrat.
4: The gun-toting Democrat. We have guns, too. Yeah, that's boy, let's see. Can you be any more subtle on that? And I say back to her, yeah, but we've practiced more, so our aim's better.
5: Right. We didn't just get ours yesterday.
4: That's right.
5: I talked to people that heard Amy Acton talking out at the Canfield Fair, and they thought she was drunk at the Canfield Fair. And I got to ask one question.
4: Yeah.
5: Is it a coincidence that Amy Acton's initials are AA?
4: Probably, but we should go with that, you know?
5: Has anybody brought up that her initials are AA? No,
4: I'm
5: know.
4: Just, what's that commercial? She does a commercial where she says, I'm not going to let something about data centers in Ohio. And she says Ohio like
5: Ohio.
4: And she sounds like, you know what she sounds like? Remember when Hillary doing that thing, we won't go in chains again. Oh. And she was using all these accents to try and pander to groups.
5: Right. I noticed something on today's broadcast, Bob. You're using the term stupid cow a lot on these chicks, and I thought you reserved stupid cow for Joy Behar and the chicks on The View, but
4: no.
5: I'm okay with you spreading it around.
4: Well, I got in trouble one time, because not in trouble, but somebody called in and said, I can't believe you're calling her a cow, and I was like, okay, I'm not calling her a cow because she's big. I called her a cow because, it's like a bull is a male cow is a bull, and,
5: right.
4: Female bull or female cow is a cow. I mean, the cows have udders,
5: right.
4: Bulls don't, you know.
5: A sow and a boar.
4: Yeah, dogs are male, and then they have the B word,
5: right.
4: Dogs. So I was calling them female cows.
5: Right.
4: I was stressing their femininity more than anything else. Wow, that was a reach on that one.
5: You do know what they're calling the operation to go after Omar? You know the code name they've used for that investigation?
4: No, but I'm looking forward to hearing it.
5: World War 11. I'm serious. Do you remember when she said that?
4: Oh, I remember that. I remember
5: that's
4: that.
5: That's what they called the operation. That's the code name.
4: I cannot believe that that Moore didn't come out of that.
5: What, her saying that?
4: Her saying that. World War XI.
5: You know what pissed me off more is that she chuckled instead of said, "Oh, I misspoke there." This is my first time reading this. If she'd have made some sort of quick apology instead of smirking and laughing like it was freaking funny.
4: Yeah. Well, the thing is, too, wouldn't it be an indication that she knows something about this country?
5: Exactly.
4: If she had said World War II, I mean, my God, you're out of your mind, lady.
5: Yeah, she's a stupid cow, Bob.
4: She's a stupid cow, even though she's not a big woman. She's a little woman, but she's a stupid, right. She's a female.
5: Yeah.
4: I don't want to call her the B word because, you know, people will be offended by that. So I call her a cow.
5: Speaking of the B word, if it's brown, flush it down. Like we did, Sherrod Brown one time before. He needs flushed down.
4: That's right. There you go. All right, man. Thank you.
5: Bob, I'm glad you're on the mend.
4: Thank you very much. Me too.
5: Have a good night,
4: Bob. Appreciate it. You're up next. Hello.
6: Is that me?
4: Yes, it is.
6: Wow, that was fast.
4: Yeah,
6: how are you doing today, Bob?
4: I'm doing all right. Thank you.
6: Unfortunately, the days are getting darker. We're going into winter.
4: I woke up this morning and it was dark. And I go, oh God, I get to go back to sleep. And I said, Alexa, what time is it?
6: Yeah.
4: She said 9:15. And I said, oh crap, 9:15. And I said, what time is it in Los Angeles? She said 6:15. I said, okay, thank you.
6: Yeah.
4: I went back to sleep.
6: Well, good for you. I'm glad you could. It's we're almost up to the hour.
4: Yeah.
6: And I'm gonna throw this out because I know you probably have a couple other calls trying to get in. But, I was just, I've been thinking lately, I sort of have a feeling how Noah felt. It took him about 100 years to build the ark. And at that point, it never rained before. So when he told people it was going to be a flood, they thought he was nuts because it never happened. So they had to believe what he was saying. So he's building this big boat, which I would think there's none around either.
4: Yeah.
6: So he's doing something they've never seen, talking about something they've never seen or experienced. And I don't know how much he told them, like if the animals were going to go on the boat. I don't know if he told them that or not. If he told them that, they're probably really thinking he's crazy. So God told him to warn people, and he's warning them. And at that point, the world was all different. You know, the fallen angels had sex with women. That's where the giants came from.
4: Yeah, the Nephilim, right.
6: So no one believed them. There was only 8 people on the ark when the flood came. God got the animals on there. Noah and his family got on there, and God sealed the door. There's 8 people, and the rest of the world, whatever the true number was, they think it was around 2 billion, but whatever it was, they all died because they wouldn't believe what he told them, and they had room on the ark. But God, he knew there was only going to be 8, but he gave everybody a chance. So when Jesus was on earth, they saw him, and he did more stuff that's even in the Bible. So anyway, Peter was sick, born blind, leopards, he healed all these people. They seen him do stuff that was impossible. No one ever did nothing like it. And technology, there wasn't any.
4: Mm-hmm.
6: You know, they could do fire, and they might have some kind of knife where they could cut something. It was so primitive. So when he did all this stuff, they still wouldn't believe. They seen him. He was told them who he was. And when he did all this stuff, healing people, it was impossible. They still wouldn't believe him. So if Jesus came to the earth today and started doing miracles, they'd probably do the same thing. They'd lock him up and try to kill him.
4: Well, I mean, so, wouldn't that be... I mean, if Jesus showed up today, what would happen with him? I mean, most people would see some scrub, some scruffy guy walking around, and they would go, "Oh, dude, another guy on drugs or something." You know, it's faith and belief is a hard thing. It's a tough thing.
6: It is.
4: I mean, no, it's not, because the thing is, how do you know some guy that walks up to you and says, "I'm Jesus." Okay, is it the second coming? Did he come? Am I facing him? You know what? I think the first time you saw when Jesus came, for them to believe him, obviously that was an incredible amount of faith and belief.
6: Right. But when he started doing stuff, like, you know, he'd go to these cities, you know, you'd have people that were born where they couldn't walk. They'd been, you know, crippled from birth, and they're like 40 years old.
4: Yep.
6: And he touched them, and they got up and walked around, and the whole city knew that these people were that sick. So the miracles he did proved who he was.
4: Yeah.
6: So if some guy said he was Jesus, and I said, okay, I'm sick, you know, show me something. And if he healed me, and, you know, I would know it had to be him. But he did so much stuff that's not even in there. But my point is this. So when Noah built the ark and told people it was going to flood, they never seen it, you know. Plus, you got Satan in there throwing all kinds of stuff to make people doubt. And so even today, when I try to tell people we're in the last days, all the scriptures, the signs and all that, like, yeah, I know, but I've heard that for so many years. But I'm like, well, look at the world. Do you really think, let's say Jesus doesn't come back, there's no rapture. What's to keep Russia and China? Because they all got nukes now.
4: Right.
6: What's holding all this back? Why hasn't Russia destroyed, you know, nuked Ukraine, go on around, blow the rest of them up, and take it back like the SSR, and China go right into Taiwan, nuke, you know, they got, what, two? They got about at least a billion.
4: Well, but then again, people wanting to live, they know that an exchange of nuclear weapons would wipe everybody out, and nobody wants to, you know, be the leader of a country that can't provide food, water, or anything for their people. So, you know, there is that thing called mutually assured destruction, which psychologically does keep some people's fingers off the buttons.
6: Right. So I would say this to the people as atheists that don't believe in nothing. If you can, go to a exorcism that someone has a demon in them.
4: Mm-hmm.
6: And when you see what this person's capable of doing, the room gets ice cold, and the stuff that you hear and see is humanly impossible. There is not going to be no atheist coming out of exorcism once you've been to one.
4: No,
6: and it says in the Bible that Jesus created the heavens and the earth. He created all the angels, and he created Satan and the fallen angels.
4: Yep. Yeah, he did. Hey, thank you, man. Appreciate the phone call. I don't think people advertise the exorcism, so I don't think it's something we can go, hey, we've got the Association and the Turtle playing on Saturday at the Covelli Center, and then on Sunday they're having an exorcism. Just joking. Hold on. Okay, hold on one second. Come on, man. Here we go. I think.
7: Thank you. I want to talk to you about a fellow by the name of Noah who built an ark. Now, everybody knows, when you ask a question, say, what did Noah do? They say, well, he built an ark. But very few people know about the actual conversation that went on between the Lord and Noah. You see, Noah was a carpenter, and he was in his rec room sawing away, making a few things for the home there.
8: Hooba, hooba, hooba, hooba, Noah. Hooba, hooba, hooba, hooba, Noah.
7: Who is that?
8: It's the Lord, Noah.
7: Right. Where are you? What do you want? I've been good.
8: I want you to build an ark.
7: Right.
8: What's an ark? Go out into the woods, collect all of the animals in the world by twos, and make the ark out of cubits, 80 cubits, 40 cubits, 30 cubits. Right. What's a cubit? Let's see, a cubit. I used to know what. Well, don't worry about that. Just go out and collect all those animals by twos, male and female, and put them into the ark. Right. Who is this really? What's going on? How come you want me to do all these weird things? I'm going to destroy the world. Right. Am I on candid camera?
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8: What's going on? How come you want me to do all these weird things? I'm going to destroy the world. Right. Am I on candid camera? How are you going to do it?
18: I'm going to make it rain for 1,000 days and drown them out.
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4: Right. 330-673-1234. you're up next. Hello.
19: Hey, man, what's going on, y'all?
4: Nothing. How you?
19: Man, I'm just doing 65 and a 70 on 71 southbound, going to see my honky pimp somewhere.
4: Going to see your honky who?
19: Well, Trump's my honky, man. He's the greatest honky.
4: Well, I know he is, but you can't just drive down Route 71 and go, hey, where are you?
19: It comes to 75 and 75 and goes down yonder to Florida, and you go across Route 4 and get over on to 95 and head down into whatchamacallit, and you get to that Mar-a-Lago place, and you get yourself all liquored up, and they might bring honky.
4: You never know. The last guy that walked up to the front gate there got shot. So
19: yeah, but you have good intentions, and I got good intentions, man. I just want to say hi to my honky truck.
4: That's right. I got a chance to see him up close, but I didn't get a chance to shake hands with him.
19: How far was you away from him?
4: I was probably about 20 feet.
19: Man, that is just amazing. He's a big old honky, isn't he?
4: Yeah. Yeah. Yes, he is.
19: And you know, you're a big old honky, too, so for you to say a honky's a big honky, that's a big deal, honky.
4: That's right. And he was on stage, too, so, you know, he was up higher than I was, so I felt little.
19: You was up close to my honky, Trump, for the whole speech?
4: Not the whole speech. I just went up there towards the end.
19: Right on, man.
4: So
19: you got it, Bobby. I'm really happy you got to see my honky Trump, y'all.
4: Yeah, like I said, I never got a chance to see him, so it was see him live, and so I wanted to sit.
19: I got to shake hands with the governor of Oklahoma when I was vacationing in one of their finest resorts.
4: Really?
19: Yeah, I didn't even know he was him. You know, I was all liquored up in there too, and I shook his hand, and the cameraman took a picture of it and said, "Get his name." And it was on the news that evening. And one of my road dogs come up and said, "You know, you was on the news today." And three or four other people the next day told me, "Yeah, man, they had a picture of you shaking hands with the governor of Oklahoma." I was like, "Wow, man, I wonder if he was liquored up too."
4: Did you get a pardon?
19: Hell no, man. I smuggled that marijuana stuff before the government killed
4: me. Oh, yeah, that'll ruin it. That'll ruin a pardon for you every time.
19: Right. You know what's funny? They just frown on a honky competing with them, you know, because they sell it now.
4: Oh, I know. And they tax it, too. So, yeah, you're pretty much screwed shooting barbecued now.
19: Well, Oklahoma's got a tax stamp law. And I had a friend that was in there. He's doing 50 for smuggling marijuana and 5 for not having a tax stamp.
4: Oh, God. There you go. Hey, I'm up against the top. Ron is coming up next on the Talk of Akron, WNIR, Kent, Akron.
20: From ABC News, I'm Dave Packer. More Houthi attacks on Saudi Arabia. Saudi civil defense says debris fell on Riyadh. And now word from a British tracking group that maritime traffic is not flowing through the Strait of Hormuz freely. All of this continuing to weigh on oil prices and stocks, which dropped to their worst day since July. ABC's Jim Ryan says the consumer price index for September shows prices keep rising.
21: As has been the case since the start of the U.S.-Iran war, energy prices were a major driver of the 3.7% surge in the year-over-year consumer price index last month. Coupled with higher prices for goods and services, average hourly earnings fell in August for a sixth straight month.
20: ABC's Olivia Rubin on relief for seniors who may be struggling with higher prices.
22: The Social Security Administration saying that benefits for cost of living increase will increase next month by 3.6% is the number there. So that is on average about $75 million more a month for the nearly 76 million people who get Social Security benefits.
20: Six Flags Over Georgia set to reopen Friday, days after a man fell to his death from the Goliath roller coaster. That ride remaining closed as investigators examine what happened. U.S. roller coaster expert Brian Avery advises riders to check height and weight requirements, as well as other restrictions before getting on a roller coaster.
23: If you don't
0: get a specific answer or things seem vague, ask an attendant. And if you ask an attendant doesn't give you a specific response, you might want to question what's going on with respect to training. So you should always get a very exacting answer in these types of circumstances.
1: Kids of Chicago's Our Lady of Mount Carmel Academy making care packages for Pope Leo after learning he's been diagnosed with lung cancer. Student Catherine Esser.
2: And my card is for children saying get well soon and go White Sox.
1: Staff say they'll be shipping off the care package to the hospital where the Pope is receiving care. You're listening to ABC News.
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1: President Zelensky tells a British broadcaster that Ukraine is losing America as a strong partner. ABC's Ian Pannell has more.
25: There are growing concerns in Ukraine that the U.S. has now stopped sharing vital intelligence, the kind of intelligence that helps intercept Russian attacks, and that Elon Musk's Starlink satellite system is being restricted for Ukrainian forces.
1: A Ukrainian official tells ABC News that the new Starlink speed restrictions have slightly loosened, but they say the limit continues to inhibit Ukrainian defenses, including its ability to intercept Russia's jet-powered drones. The FBI says it's broken up a North Korean scheme that put nearly 200 work laptops inside dozens of Texas homes.
26: A North Korean engineer would get hired for a remote tech job using a stolen American identity. The company would then ship a laptop to what it thinks is that man's home. But the laptop would be sent to a stranger's house in Texas. That stranger would then keep the laptop plugged in so a North Korean could log in from overseas. Prosecutors say some of the Americans involved were recruited by a middleman in Ohio and were paid to lend their names and their homes to the scheme.
1: ABC's Sophie Flay. The building that houses London's oldest restaurant has been donated to Europe's biggest conservation charity. Rules was established in 1798 by Thomas Rule as an oyster bar. The Philadelphia Phillies are keeping Don Mattingly as a manager on a 2-year contract. Dave Packer, ABC News.
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3: 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Welcome on board. Poll question for tonight. Are there any circumstances where a man should hit a woman? 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While you're there, check out the sports poll question. Do you think Game 3 of the ALCS is a must-win for the Guardians? By the way, that game has been moved up to 1 p.m., so that will be an afternoon affair in Cleveland tomorrow afternoon. So I'm sure people are wondering, Ron, why would you even ask that question for the poll? Well, it seems in Youngstown a couple of nights ago that a man punched you remember the protester, the woman protester that got kicked out of the Covelli Center? Apparently, there was a guy that held the woman down by grabbing a handful of her hair, and some videos showed that he punched the protester in the face at least once. The man then gestured to law enforcement, who removed the protester as onlookers yelled. I just, call me old school. I can't think of any time or place or situation where a guy should ever put his hands, fists, or whatever, and hit a woman. Just can't think of one. So, there you go. So, obviously, for me, the answer is no. A resounding hell no. What say you? 330-673-1234. Toll-free outside of Youngstown, Jesus. Outside of Akron, too. 1-800-669-4100. You folks on Social Security, you're going to be getting a 3.6% cost of living adjustment. And that's going to be starting in 2027. Yippee skippy. All right, let's get the party started. You're on the Ron Potesta Show. What's going on?
4: Hey, Ron.
3: Hey.
4: Timberwolf here.
3: Timberwolf, how are you, brother?
4: Start it out. Well, I got some really good news. And
3: okay, what's going on?
4: Okay. Well, first with the good news is that I got a new used vehicle today.
3: Beautiful.
4: If I can remember this right, I just looked it on my Facebook page. It's a 2021 Honda CRV /EX or something like that.
3: Yeah.
4: Yeah. So I'm really excited about that. I don't know. I might check it out a little bit later on tonight, see what it looks like at night and stuff. I'm a little tired today. So good news is not too long ago I got tested positive on a Cologuard test.
3: Mm-hmm.
4: And I had a colonoscopy done. Yeah, it wasn't too bad and stuff like that. But their findings are is that I had three polyps. Two polyps are removed, but there is a third polyp that's resting up against my appendix.
3: Okay.
4: That means

0: I'll be getting my appendix taken out.
1: Oh, yeah.
0: The polyp. Boy.
1: Yeah, because if that polyp happens to be cancerous, you don't want it there, and you can live without your appendix. I had mine taken out senior year in high school.
0: Yeah, I'm sure things from back then are a lot better now than it was.
1: Oh, yeah.
0: And stuff like that. So hopefully, you know, it'll be a quick recovery, and I know I said I have it done, and then I'll be able to go home and beyond the mend. I just hope it's not going to be too painful, but you know, who knows? And stuff like that. I wanted to call yesterday, but I ended up calling Bob Golic yesterday and told him about the good and not so good news, and you know, thank him so much that he's alive and kicking and talking on the radio after his accident.
1: Yeah.
0: Yeah,
1: that was scary. Old Bob, I think he...
0: It's not going to be too painful, but you know, who knows? And stuff like that. I wanted to call yesterday, but I ended up calling Bob Golic yesterday and told him about the good and not so good news, and you know, thanked him so much that he's alive and kicking and talking on the radio after his accident.
1: Yeah.
0: Yeah,
1: that was scary. Old Bob, I think he used a couple of the nine lives. So yeah.
0: Oh yeah.
1: No doubt.
0: Definitely. That poor lesson. No, I should. I believe hell no. I should never hit a woman. You know, I don't know if I should even. I don't know if I even should even say this. It's like I do like Bigfoot research and stuff like that, and this is where something's gone really bad.
1: Mm-hmm.
0: I researched that some woman assaulted me because I didn't want to be her and stuff like that, and she it was crazy, man. I thought she was gonna, yeah, it was a bad situation. I thought she was gonna taser me and leave me out for dead at Salford State Park.
1: Oh, boy.
0: Yeah, and somebody told me about a couple of years ago or something like that, I thought you died out there in Hartville. And I said, what? I said, well, I heard a story about a Timberwolf that died out there in Hartville, out there on the Swamp Road. So I was afraid to go out there because, you know, somebody thought I was dead. Dad, I said, no, I said, I'm alive and kicking unless it was some exotic timber wolf or something like that got killed out there.
1: Gotcha.
0: I don't know. Yeah, I'm not sure what else to talk about. I'm hoping able to lock in my vote for the election. You know, some patriot and all that.
1: Mm-hmm.
0: Hopefully I can get that done. What else is there? Not a whole lot. I'm hoping to be able to go to maybe some Monitor football games before it doesn't get too cold out there.
1: It's starting to get a little chilly. You know, from here on out, I think people are going to be wearing their coats on a Friday night, and before too long, if we're deep in the playoffs, we could be looking at that four-letter S word.
0: Oh, I know. They're talking about the possibility that it might do that. Was it one night it's supposed to get down about that temperature? Well, it could happen, you know?
1: Yeah.
0: See, you were talking about that Italian club. I like to check that out sometimes. Is that up there in Youngstown?
1: Which one are we talking about here?
0: The one you talk about. They have these monthly events and stuff. Like
1: oh
0: that.
1: Yeah, no. The monthly fish fries for right now. No, that's in my hometown where I grew up, down in Letonia, which is in northern Columbiana County.
0: I see.
1: Yeah.
0: Yeah, let's check that out. It sounds like an Italian club. I'm, you know, Italian by last name and stuff like that, you know.

0: mostly Celtic.
1: Gotcha.
0: Celtic, English and Scottish and all that.
1: Gotcha.
0: So that's how I get that high tenor, that thing, that high tenor between the Celtic and the Italian. You know, I can sing about as high as Patsy Cline and about as low as Elvis Presley.
1: Oh, wow. There you go.
0: For a range of singing.
1: Okay. There you go.
0: I was singing up there at the Randolph Fair or whatever. I'm hoping sometime in the future that WNR will have some function going on for people to go to, you know, some place where they have like a sponsor or something like that. And I don't know if it would be karaoke at one of the clubs or something where everybody can get along, where everybody can get together.
1: All righty.
0: All that, and you get a face to a person for when they talk or something like that.
1: Yeah, well, nobody wants to see this face, that's for sure. Hey, listen, I got to get scatting. You be good, okay?
0: Okay, take care.
1: All right. Man, have a good one. There he goes, off into the wilderness. I worked for an oldies station, an AM oldies station down in the Youngstown area. And I kid you not, this was, oh boy, I got to think about this one. I think it was in the early 90s. We did karaoke on a Thursday night. Our radio station sponsored karaoke at one of the venues next door from the radio station. And our morning guy taped all of it. And that was the Friday morning show. That was the Friday morning show. Everyone that sang that night, you got your however many minutes of fame by singing a karaoke song, and your singing was going to be on the radio station the next morning. I mean, we did some pretty interesting things at the radio station many moons ago. Oh man, that was crazy. Tell you what's not crazy: our guy Kerry Coleman, who is running for the 13th district in the United States Congress. He is facing the incumbent, Emilia Sykes. And Mr. Kerry appeared at the Akron Press Club yesterday. The Akron Press Club held an event at the East End. And Coleman said he's running his own race and has the interests of his would-be constituents at heart. Let me give a couple of quotes to the Republican candidate. The former nighttime host of this here radio station, Kerry said, quoting him, "I am doing this because I want to serve. I want to be a voice of the 13th district. I want to help. I want to see things that need to be fixed, improved on, and I want to do that." There's a couple other things that Kerry said. We're going to throw this. Let's see what we got here. We go through this. Said he wants to return downtown Akron to the thriving place that it used to be, one with public safety in mind and good jobs. Says the Democrats have controlled the district for nearly 50 years, and I think it's time to give somebody like myself a shot. Somebody asked him how he would handle affordability if elected. Kerry said he was lobbying state lawmakers to suspend the gas tax, which happened 10 days ago when Governor DeWine signed legislation suspending Ohio's 38.5 cents per gallon gas tax and 47 cents per gallon diesel tax to virtually zero. It's not at zero, by the way. It's at 1 cent. But they did it for 90 days starting on October the 4th. He said gas and oil prices inevitably decline following spikes. Of course, it's back up again. We'll get into that in a little bit. Coleman would not be specific, but he said, and I quote, a number of things in the future will result in a stable fuel supply. Where does the Republican candidate stand on the war with Iran? Quoting Kerry Coleman, I don't want to do the normal talking points on that one. I just want it over. Pure and simple. I want it over. Somebody asked him about federal action required on data centers. Kerry's quote, I think there could be, actually. He'd stand by local decisions regarding data centers and would introduce legislation ensuring utility rates would not rise because of data centers. Then I agree a gazillion percent on that one. Absolutely. Let's see. One other thing. Somebody asked him if there is a place where he disagrees with President Trump. I mean, after all, Kerry's a Republican, and if he goes to the Congress, you're going to be working with the president. So somebody said, hey, do you and President Trump disagree on anything? Kerry said, and I'm quoting here, I don't want to get in too much trouble here, but I will tell you that I get tired of him trying to put his name on everything. And the New York braggadocio stuff isn't my style. Coleman said he doesn't like the way Trump taunts people. Yeah, you and I agree with that wholeheartedly. Somebody asked about the Cuyahoga Valley National Park's needs. Most of the park is inside the district, which naturally it comes up. Coleman didn't list any particular priorities when it comes to the fact that Washington, D.C. has talked about cutting national parks, impacting the park's operations. Coleman had this to say, by God, I'm going to protect the park no matter what. Cuyahoga Valley National Park, one of the top 10 parks to see fall foliage. Bet you didn't know that. But it is. So there you go. Yesterday, Kerry Coleman, who is running for the Republicans on the 13th Congressional District, he is facing the incumbent, Emilia Sykes, and he had his little get-together with the Akron Press Club yesterday at the East End. So I'd like to see a lot more of Kerry's name out there. I also know that you can only do what you do with the amount of money that you have in the coffer. Having said that, whatever money is in that coffer, we're now 3 weeks away, 3 weeks from yesterday, away from Election Day. The media blast should be starting, and it should be starting on all kinds of places to get the name out and to make sure that people are aware that Emilia Sykes does have an opponent. So there you go. What'd you think about some of the things that that he said? Love to hear from you on that one. Again, he's the former host of the evening host. Ultimately, I replaced him when he announced that he was going to be running as a Republican in the upcoming congressional election. He won the Republican primary, and now he's facing Emilia Sykes, and we wish him all the best. 330-673-1234. Take a look at the weather forecast, update the poll results, and take some phone calls as we plow through a Wednesday together. It's the Ron Potesta Show on the Talk of Akron, WNIR 100 FM.
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1: Here's your weather forecast for tonight. Mostly cloudy skies. A stray shower or thunderstorm is possible. We'll drop back to 49 degrees. Tomorrow, partly cloudy skies. We'll have a high of 68. Tomorrow night, cloudy skies, occasional rain showers with a low around 60, and locally heavy rainfall is possible, hence the reason why they decided to move the game up to 1 o'clock, because it's not supposed to rain during the day in Cleveland. Your forecast for Friday, rain early, then remaining cloudy, with a chance of showers in the afternoon, a morning high of 68, temperatures falling to near 55 degrees in the afternoon. And then Friday night, cloudy with occasional rain, mainly in the evening, will have a low near 40. It's currently 57 degrees under cloudy skies at the Talk of Akron, WNIR 100 FM. Your poll question for this evening: is there any situation where a man should hit a woman? 64% of you are saying no. I'm curious about the 36%ers. In what world do you think it's okay for a man to hit a woman? Because I'm thinking there is no world. Sorry. The 64% of you say no. Cast your vote now. Go to the website, WNIR.com. While you're there, check out the sports poll question. Do you think Game 3 of the ALCS is a must-win game for the Guardians? 75% of you are saying yes. The series is tied at 1. It's a best of 7. I would hardly call it a must-win. Having said that, I said last night, win, lose, draw, this series is not getting out of Cleveland. I think that Cleveland wins the next 3 games and they win the series in 5. And even though they lost last night, one bad defensive play, unfortunately, Jose Ramirez, it led to 3 unearned runs. Otherwise, the Guardians win the game 1-0. Yeah, you got to play 9 innings of solid defense, especially against Tampa, because if you give them an inch, they'll take a mile. They're that kind of a team where you cannot give them extra outs. They will destroy you if you give them extra outs. And, well, they scored 3 runs courtesy of the extra out, so... there you go. Gavin Williams on the Hill tomorrow. That game has been moved up to 1 o'clock, and we'll see what happens. The weather forecast in Cleveland is not calling for a sunny day. It's calling for a cloudy day. So the shadows, and there will probably be some, but if it's going to be cloudy during the course of the day, then that would tell me that there shouldn't be an extreme amount of shadows. Although now they're saying partly cloudy. It was mostly cloudy. So, you know, get the game over with real quick. We won't have any shadows that search out from the home plate area, because I don't know if anyone has thought about this, but let's say that you're standing at home plate, and home plate could be sunny. And let's say that the shadow is on the pitcher's mound. So you're basked in sunshine, and you're right there in home plate waiting for the pitcher to throw the ball. And that ball is coming out of the pitcher's hand, starting in the shadows, and then comes out of the shadows where you see the ball a little bit better. But you don't have a whole lot of time to react. Vice versa, if the pitcher is in sunshine and the shadows are extended about 20 feet in front of home plate, all of a sudden you see the ball come out of his hand okay, but then that ball goes right into a shadow where now you may very well have a hard time picking that ball up. So where your swing pattern is, ball may not be there. May have moved. May have broken. So it's difficult to hit a ball. Sun to shadows to sun. Either way, it's tough to hit a ball. All right, let's get back to what we were going to be talking about. And out in California, Justice Department is threatening California with possible legal action over what it says are non-citizens believed to have received mail ballots for next month's midterm elections. Oh, boy. Okay, now the key word here is believed. Believed. A letter sent yesterday to Secretary of State out in California, Shirley Weber, the letter from Trent McCotter, the acting deputy attorney general, says the Justice Department has provided officials in Los Angeles County with a password-protected thumb drive containing a list of names the federal government believes are likely, again, key word, likely, non-citizens. So, in other words, you haven't proven this, but you want to make a stink out of it just in case stuff happens. Yeah, okay. The letter gives the state 48 hours to review the list. The Los Angeles County Registrar says his office is reviewing the demand with the Secretary of State and State Attorney General. Hey, look, I mean, at the end of the day, here's an idea. If there happens to be a illegal, sorry about your luck. You're not voting. Sorry about your luck. You're not going to vote. We caught you. No big deal. I don't know how many of them are going to be caught. Look, I mean, it makes perfect sense for me. Or, you know, my humble opinion, it makes perfect sense for every state to clean up the vote roll. You got the voting roll. You've got the number of eligible voters in the entire state. And on a yearly basis, or maybe once every couple of years, I think it makes sense to sit back and say, okay, is this person still alive? Is this person still an Ohio resident? If they're not, they're off the roll call. Now, mistakes can be made, obviously. And I guess that's one of the reasons why not many states do this, because, hey, you know, I mean, if you inadvertently kick someone off the voting roll, now they got to re-register, and that's a pain in the ass. So I guess I can see that. But then again, you can sit back and make the argument, hey, here's an idea. Double, triple, and quadruple check it before you kick the person out. You're on the Ron Potesta Show. What's going on?
7: Hey, Ronnie, I got good news for you.
1: Oh, I can hear. I can't wait.
7: I talked to Donnie's people, and I got you a discount deal for a meeting with them.
1: Oh, wow.
7: He came down to 10 grand.
1: Okay.
7: Which, you know, you're a member of the media. We're going to give you a break, but you got to remember, if you do go through with meeting him, you got to refer to him as your highness.
1: Oh, yeah, yeah.
7: And then you have to kiss his ring, too. Well, so keep that in mind, and 10 grand is the best we can do.
1: Yeah. Yeah. Well, at least I don't have to pay for the ex ambassador of Greece her American Express card or whatever card that she was trying to pawn off on a couple of suckers.
7: Did you hear the latest news on her?
1: No, huh?
7: There was some possible rumor that she's keeping a file on all her history with these Republican attachments. And, you know, she was the wife of Gavin Newsom, the governor?
1: I had heard something of that. That's kind of weird. I mean, that's a strange couple because, you know, I mean, from a politics standpoint, you couldn't possibly be further away, you know, further away. I mean, you've got Gavin Newsom, a Democrat that middle to left, and some would call him far left. And then you have Kimberly Guilfoyle, who is pretty far to the right. So it doesn't make any sense.
7: Well, it should be interesting if she decides to get some revenge, what she might talk about or say. It might be pretty interesting.
1: Yeah, revenge for what, though? I mean, she deserved to be fired.
7: Yeah, well, maybe she was disappointed she didn't get the 100 grand because I'll bet you a lot of other people got close to that amount.
1: Well, I don't know if other people have done that or not. All I know is she tried doing that, and shame on her for doing that. I don't think I've ever heard of anyone else trying to do that.
7: Well, speaking of people who got fired, I think I'm getting Pam Bondi derangement syndrome. I kind of miss her. Well, you know, what are we going to do without her? I mean, you know, she was going to divulge the Epstein files.
1: Well, no one was gonna divulge them bad boys. Neither party wants them divulged. I mean, the Democrats are screaming for it, but not all of them are, because some of them know that there's just as many Democrats on that little bad boy as there are Republicans.
7: Yeah, I wonder how big the severance pay was. The check they cut for her after her firing. Of course, was it a firing, or was it just a, well, what do you call it?
1: I don't know. I mean, she was told to hit the sticks. That's a firing in my book.
7: Yeah, well, her statements about the Epstein file, saying she was going to release all of them, and then the next 2 weeks she says there are no more Epstein files. So public lying is not really approved of.
1: No, definitely isn't. Look, I mean, I know you want to pin it on the Republicans. Trust me when I tell you there are enough Democrats that are right there with the Republicans saying, don't you even think about doing something this stupid.
7: Well, you know, it goes the other way, too. A lot of Republicans like to use words like libtard a lot, and it shows their kind of a lack of class and manners of any kind. They'd rather use names than...
1: Okay, so you Democrats haven't said Orange Man, Cheeto Jesus, or anything like that? Come on. I mean, it works both ways. No, you know that.
7: No, those are comedy shows that brought that out.
1: Okay, well, I mean, listen, there's enough people that use that. So, I mean, it works both ways here.
7: Well, here's a more important thing, okay? You have ABC News on the hour on your station, right?
1: Yes.
7: Do you like the fact that Trump doesn't like the comments that they make about him, even though true?
1: I don't give a crap what he likes. I mean, well, it's, you know, at the end of the, listen, at the end of the day, ABC, just like any of the other networks, they're filled with journalists. And the last thing I read about the First Amendment is freedom of the press. And these people are the press, so I don't give a crap what the president has to say about that. He's fighting a losing battle, you know it, and I know it.
7: But he doesn't care. He's making the threat.
1: Well, again, he's fighting a losing battle.
7: And it's in going to court, spending taxpayer money to put his foot on the neck of the news broadcasters.
1: Again, he's fighting a losing battle. He's gonna lose, just like he lost with that stupid the reflecting pool where they tried to get the Olympic canoeist, and all these idiots that called me up saying, "Oh, this kid's guilty of sin." Where are you morons now? When I sat back and said, without any hesitation, this guy's not gonna get nailed. Come on. What are you kidding me?
7: You remember how protection rackets go. First, they use the threat, and the threat is usually enough to get the payoff.
1: What? Where's the payoff? I mean, what? Where's the payoff in this?
7: Well,
1: because he's not going to get one.
7: Yeah.
1: What do you think? You think he's going to knock ABC out of business?
7: Just the threat can get him scared to shut up.
1: Oh, please. Ain't nobody scared of him in the media. Come on, stop that.
7: Well, he knocked off CBS.
1: Well, what did he knock off on CBS? I still watch it every freaking day.
7: No, he got some programs off the air.
1: Right, which program did he get off the air? If you're talking about Colbert, his jackassery outweighed his talent. That's why he's gone.
7: No, the point is, he had his billionaire friend buy out the network.
1: He didn't buy anything out. What are you talking about?
7: Oracle's the guy that owns Oracle, his son, the billionaire, bought CBS.
1: Yeah, and what shows are we talking about? Colbert? They were going to get rid of him anyway.
7: Well, not just Colbert. They're going to adjust all the programming to suit Trump.
1: Okay. Well, 60 Minutes still hasn't suited Trump. So I don't know which one you're talking about. CBS News is still doing the news. I don't know where you're talking about here.
7: Do you watch 60 Minutes?
1: Yeah, I watch 60 Minutes. It hasn't changed much. I mean, it's still 60 Minutes.
7: They got rid of several people out of 60 Minutes, didn't they?
1: I understand they got rid of a couple of people, sure.
7: Yeah, and their tone has changed quite a bit.
1: Yeah, okay. Well, they're still doing the news, and he still moans and groans about them. So, you know, not much has changed as far as I'm concerned.
7: Yeah, since you brought it up, is Kerry coming back if he loses?
1: Not that I'm aware of.
7: Well, I mean, you're solid in there. He's not going to take over if he loses.
1: Not that I'm aware of. You know, I mean, I'm happy where I am, so it's all good.
7: Yeah. Yeah, you're doing a good job. Thank you.
1: I appreciate it. Thank you. I mean, if you think that there's a media company that's scared of the president, oh my God, I got oceanfront property for you in Kansas. Ain't nobody scared of any president. They got the First Amendment behind them. They got the freedom of the press behind them. I mean, as long as you're not doing something incredibly stupid, which none of the networks are, I mean, you can moan and groan, oh, he's getting a bad rap. Okay, turn it off and go watch your Fox or your Newsmax and have a cookie. You'll be okay. And the same thing with the Democrats. Oh, he's getting murdered on Fox and Newsmax. Well, turn it on to MSNBC or whatever the hell they're called now. And eat a cookie. You'll be okay. This is why, you know, we have all these people that are die-hard Democrats, die-hard Republicans, and they drink every drop of the crap that each party is selling. And if you watch something that is clearly news, but you're not buying it because it doesn't fit your agenda, what do I say to you? I mean, you know, that this is why I've sat back and said, yeah, I watch Fox. I also watch MS Now occasionally. I watch CNN. I listen to ABC News. I get stuff from the Associated Press. Hell, I even go to the BBC. You know, the people that can say whatever the heck they want to, and they're across the pond. What kind of penalties are they going to pay? You're going to be browbeaten from across the pond? I mean, come on. You don't like something? Well, get over it. Go ahead and go watch your channel and eat a cookie. Everything will be good. You're on the Ron Potesta Show. What's going on?
8: And you're on a roll, dude.
1: Oh, my God.
8: But I'm going to say this. There's something different about Trump. He's very vindictive. He's hired loyalists as opposed to people that are experts in their field, and they do exactly what he tells them or else.
1: Oh, yeah. I mean, that's why the party sits back and can't say anything. And then you got the idiot like Senator Tillis who announced that he wasn't going to run for re-election, and now all of a sudden, because I don't have to answer to this man anymore, now you're going to start telling people the kind of person Trump is? Hey, pal, screw you. You had that opportunity when you were in office, and you acted like a trained dog. Yeah, you acted like a trained dog sitting down, wagging your tail, waiting for the master to give you a frickin' biscuit. So shut the hell up, Tillis.
8: Exactly. I'll second that. I'll tell you what else I'll second is that last guy about Trump being on CBS and having his goons that are loyalists give them problems with the FCC. Don't ever get confused about this guy and what he does and how he does it. He's a little different than others we've had before. I'm not saying that the others haven't engaged in it, but this guy here, it's an issue with him. He's always got to win.
1: He always
8: has to be right. Even when he's wrong, he's got to be right.
1: Oh, God, yeah.
8: The whole world knows that he's wrong as long as he feels like he's good. And I'll tell you what, here's a good example of that. He's running around now telling people, pretend like you're voting for me. Knowing that they're getting creamed because of him. And he just misses it. His ego is that big. The best example we have is Georgia. You realize the last term he was in office, at midterm, like now, he lost the House. Then he went up for reelection and lost the executive branch. Georgia, which didn't have over 50% on either of their senators, had reruns, and he took his mouth down there and lost those two seats for him too, crying about election insecurities, and with the help of Fox News. And you know what happened? He lost the Senate also.
1: Yeah.
8: And you know what? He's going to do it again. And he's going to deserve it. He's going to get exactly what he deserves the way he gets it from the people that vote.
1: I just don't understand why there are Republicans. Look, if you disagree with him, I'm not talking about airing him out on a daily basis. I mean, that's just stupid at that point. You might as well be a Democrat at that point if you do that.
8: It's a waste of time.
1: But if you disagree with the president. I mean, listen, can you imagine if all of the Democrats would have sat back during Obama's presidency and said, "All right, yeah, Mr. President, we're so happy that you're what?" Half of the Democrats didn't like what Obama wanted to do. All right, and they sat back and openly questioned him.
8: If those morons had waited 2 years until they got the Senate and then had the trial for impeachment, they could have done something, but they didn't. They couldn't wait 2 years until, one, all the evidence was in, and two, when they had a majority in the Senate where they could have at least had a trial so that the things could have been revealed completely and totally. It was a mistake. And you know what's even funnier is they might have got the senators to come over whenever they had a trial in the Senate. He may have lost the support of people that realize how vindictive and what he just did. Here's how easy that happens. Who'd have been vice president? Mike Pence. Let's pretend it happens this time. Who's the vice president?
1: J.D. Vance. Yeah.
8: He would become president, and it would give him a shot at two more terms if it's after a certain date. So he theoretically could be president for 9.5 more years if they played their cards right and they turned on the guy that's a very vindictive, mentally ill sicko.
1: Well, here's an interesting conspiracy theory that I've heard. And I doubt very seriously if it happens, but then again, never say never. I've been told, you know, and again, it's a conspiracy theory at this point. If the House and Senate fall to the Democrats, Donald Trump immediately resigns. J.D. Vance becomes president. He immediately pardons Donald Trump and takes the rest of his presidency. Works with the Democrats, becomes reelected in 28, and then again in 32.
8: Mm-hmm. Let me just say this. If he does do that, they better get their vice president through before the Democrats take over, because they're only going to get a weakling when the new Congress comes in.
1: Yeah.
8: Think of Gerald Ford and what went on at the Nixon thing. They specifically let them get somebody in. The Democrats had the House then. They specifically only allowed them to get someone that they thought couldn't win in 76. And as you've seen, Jimmy Carter, who was a peanut farmer from Georgia.
1: Well, I mean, the only reason why he won was because Ford pardoned Nixon, and that basically cost him the 76 election.
8: It was 2 years later, and whether most people would agree with it or not, he did the right thing.
1: Absolutely, he did.
8: The idea that there was a quid pro quo, look, I'll resign and you'll pardon me, maybe there was, but I doubt it. I really think that, although, let me say this, you know that George Bush, the dad, H.W., was the party head of the Republican National Committee at the time?
1: Yep.
8: It's very possible that he could have worked that out as a condition of a resignation. So maybe it's true, but I've never believed that or agreed with it.
1: Well, I mean, if you remember, and thanks for the call, I appreciate it. If you remember, Gerald Ford had one hell of a primary against Ronald Reagan. Reagan damn near beat Gerald Ford for the Republican nomination in 76. And it could have very easily been Ronald Reagan's presidency from 76 through 84. Could you imagine how things could have possibly been different had Ronald Reagan beat back Gerald Ford, took the primary, and then faced Jimmy Carter in the 76 fall election, where I think Reagan would have won? You certainly wouldn't have gotten the Iran hostage crisis. And it would have been interesting to see how Reagan would have been able to maneuver through the energy shortage That we had in the United States under the Carter administration.
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1: Your poll question for tonight is an interesting one. 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I can't think of one. I mean, if a woman hits me, I ain't hitting the woman back. Sorry, I'm just not. They're not going to do it. If a woman pulls a gun on me, I could get the gun away from her, but that doesn't mean that I'm going to be punching her, nor hitting her. Maybe handcuff her if I have a pair of handcuffs or something like that. But no, I can't think of a situation where I would pop a woman. Sorry. Just can't think of one. So there you go, your poll question. Are there any circumstances where a man should hit a woman? 55% of you are saying no. Cast your vote, WNIR.com. While you're there, take part in the sports poll question. Do you think Game 3 of the ALCS is a must-win game for the Guardians? 74% of you are saying yes. I don't see the must-win. I don't get it. I mean, it's only game three. Okay, I mean, look, if the Guardians lose tomorrow, they're down 2-1, and you just didn't get a victory with your ace on the mound, okay, I can see that, because you have to have a game four starter, and that might not work very well, and then you got to win 3 in a row. So I can understand that. But if you're down 2-1, you still have 2 home games in Cleveland. Win those games, you're up 3-2, and then you have 2 shots in Tampa to put away the Rays and go on to the World Series, where in all likelihood you're going to be facing the Milwaukee Brewers. And by the way, if it is Milwaukee and Cleveland, we should call it the Edmund Fitzgerald World Series. Little known fact, the Edmund Fitzgerald once docked in both the city of Milwaukee and the city of Cleveland. Plus, we'd get to hear the Edmund Fitzgerald, and who doesn't want to hear that? WNIR, Kent Akron.
11: From ABC News, I'm Dave Packer. Ukraine says its U.S.-made Starlink terminals, built by Elon Musk's SpaceX, which help control its drones, were throttled back as Kyiv endured a second consecutive night of missile attacks, and Ukraine not getting the usual advance warning from its Western partners. Zelensky in the UK speaking with Prime Minister Andy Burnham about how to fight the Russians.
12: We had also some difficulties, what I want to discuss with Andy about Starlink and about intelligence. I mean, a lot of different surprises on which you can't count when you have real partnership, and we count on partnership with the United States.
11: The Justice Department sent letters today to state and local election officials in California threatening legal action over a list of alleged non-citizen voters that the Trump administration claims were sent mail-in ballots for the upcoming midterms.
13: The Department of Justice gave California officials 48 hours to act on the list by verifying whether it showed non-citizens were sent mail-in ballots and to segregate any potential return ballots that may have been included until the state can verify their citizenship status. Peter Harlambous, ABC News.
11: President Trump has a doubleheader of campaign events, stumping for Republican candidates in Arizona and Montana. Between rallies, Trump with why he's spending so much time in what have been reliably Republican states.
14: So I do it to thank them, I also do it because we have some great people there that are running, and I want to make sure they win.
11: A major victory for animal rights advocates. A deal to end the horse carriage industry in New York City. Mayor Zoran Mamdani continues to push for protection for impacted workers ahead of a city council vote on the horse carriage ban, which will come next week.
15: We are having a broad conversation about what that can look like so that none of these workers and owners are the ones that are made to pay for the sunsetting of an industry.
11: You're listening to ABC News.